0: It's good times and greatest hits at the station everyone can agree on at work. And to get you to work, the number one brekkie show in Adelaide, Roo, Dits and Loz for breakfast. 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
0: We've done this a few times and we've given away tens of thousands of dollars in cash and we want you to win it. 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And that's where you can get all the clues as to what Loz has put in her wheelie bin. That's where you can get all the incorrect guesses as well. You don't want to waste your chance if you get through on 133353 at 10:30 this morning by guessing something that we've already had. 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
0: Gabrielle from Aberfoyle Park had a crack at it this morning with Roo, Dits and Loz for breakfast.
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9: 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A burst water main in Paradise Gorge Road near Moseley Road. Speed and lane restrictions in place. Works two through Parra Hills West Bridge Road near Somerset Road. Speeds at 40 in both directions. 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That's the latest traffic on Adelaide's 104.7 Triple M.
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3: 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We have a breakdown in Christie Downs on the Southern Expressway near the Yonge Street overbridge. That's seeing delays inbound. A burst water main is being fixed in Paradise, Gorge Road near Moseley Road. Reports of a crash in South Brighton, Seacombe Road eastbound at Devonport Terrace. It's Travel Tuesday, which means one day of exclusive online deals at Flight Centre. 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Today only, visit flightcentre.com.au. And that's the latest traffic on Adelaide's 104.7 Triple M.
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4: Good morning, Matthew Layton with you. Fife MND has been handed its biggest ever donation and it's a whopper. Queensland's Quentin and Kylie Burt have tipped in $40 million, telling Seven Neil Danaher's courage continues to inspire them.
5: Oh, he's inspirational. He's like, basically, he did what we all do. We just don't have the guts to do it. It's that simple.
4: Labor is rattling the donation tin as One Nation keeps climbing in the polls. It's asking supporters for up to $27, warning that momentum could turn into real seats next election. Dodgy tradies are being put on blast in South Australia with more than $200,000 in fines handed out this year alone. Consumer and Business Services has named 8 operators accused of things like unlicensed work, bad advertising and skipping mandatory meetings. And that fragile Middle East ceasefire is still standing, but it's had a very rough 24 hours. Iran and Israel traded strikes, with Tehran launching around 30 missiles and Israel hitting back at military targets.
3: Triple M Adelaide. Sport.
4: The Crows will be without Taylor Walker against the Bulldogs on Thursday night after his one-match ban stuck at the tribunal. Tex was charged over a push on Geelong's Connor O'Sullivan.
6: Tried to guide him off the line of Dawes so Dawes could take the mark. And I didn't think the push warranted a suspension.
4: And Cozzy Pickett's Big King's birthday showing might come with a sting. The Melbourne Stars expected to face match review scrutiny over a trip linked to Braden Maynard's shoulder injury after winning the Neil Danaher Trophy in the D's win over Collingwood.
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4: Adelaide today, a late shower or two, dropping to 13 tonight. Tomorrow, showers easing in 17, and Thursday, partly cloudy, a max of 19 degrees. 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
14: Loz takes this very seriously, being the front woman of Loz's Wheelie Bin of Fortune. We've become pretty famous for it. I'm sure you know how it works. She throws something away in her wheelie bin. You guess what it is. You win the cash. It started off with a $2,000 jackpot. Every time someone makes an incorrect guess, it goes up by another $200. So in just under 30 minutes' time, we're playing for $11,200, Loz.
15: And now everyone in the state is speculating over what it was.
16: We've had heaps of guesses. You can check them out on the listener app. None of them have been correct. I've given 4 clues away. The clues so far have been 100%, yellow, tariff, and this audio clue.
17: What an extraordinary kick from Jason Ackermanis.
16: 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Is it about the kick? Is it about the year the grab was dropped? Is it about Jason? Is it about
18: Queensland?
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14: Can't tell you how important it is to get all those incorrect guesses from the listener app and then get ready to play on 133353 when Lozzie asks you to call in under 30 minutes' time for Loz's Wheelie Bin of Fortune on 104.7 Adelaide's Triple M.

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0: No, that was the first play for What You Need, INXS. 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

0: 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Roo Dits and Loz for breakfast. The reason it's Loz's Wheelie Bin is because when Dits tries to talk about it, this happens.
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0: Guess what's in Loz's Wheelie Bin of Fortune? You win $11,200. It's time to play right now on 133353. So we get into this double shot of Oasis. Triple M's Double Shot Tuesday.

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1: 2 for 22, it's 2 for 2, 2, 2.
0: He would have loved Double Shot Tuesday. Two songs from your favourite artist, Triple M.

0: 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We did just double your Oasis. 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
0: Rudits and Loz for breakfast do this first every weekday at 8 a.m. Then we play again at 10 and 1 while you work. Guess what's in Loz's wheelie bin of fortune? You win the cash, which is up to $11,200. Jackpots by $200 every time someone gets a bin correct guess. 133353. People are going nuts for this. It is a lot of cash. Kim from Seacom Gardens, you've got through, though.
4: I have. That's good.
0: It's really good. And we're sort of a fair way into this now. There's a few clues, a lot of incorrect guesses at the listener app. Have you been doing all of your research?
4: I have been, yes.
0: All right. Well, just for everyone else playing along, the clues so far have been yellow, 100%, tariff, and this audio clue. Put them all together, Kim. What do you come up with for Loz's Wheelie Bin of Fortune?
4: I think it's a Bundaberg sugar packaging.
0: Bundaberg sugar packaging. So the ones we find in the cafe and that little caddy in the middle of the table?
4: Well, even the ones in the shopping centres are yellow as well, the big ones.
0: Okay, now run us through how it fits in with all the clues and what you've been doing so far playing along.
4: Well, yellow packaging.
0: Yep.
4: 100% Australian made.
0: Great.
4: The 2000 grand final was the part with Ackermanis in it, and in 2004 the sugar industry went bust and was bailed out by the Howard government due to a lot of tariffs and bad weather.
0: Let's see, Loz.
2: No, sorry, that's not what's in my wheelie bin. Guess again this arvo at 1 p.m.
0: Not correct. That's going to be added to the incorrect guesses on the listener app. Thanks for playing, though.
4: No worries. Thanks a lot.
0: Check out all of those incorrect guesses. Get all of the clues. There will be a new one revealed this week on the listener app. Download it for free if you haven't already. It's Loz's Wheelie Bin of Fortune. 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
3: 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Price at participating stores until June 9, while stocks last, excludes IGA, local grocer. Reports of a crash in Two Wells, Port Wakefield Road, citybound near Malala Road. Delays in both directions. Watch out for a breakdown in Hallett Cove, Lonsdale Road outbound at the Cove Road. And a burst water main is being fixed in Paradise Gorge Road near Moseley Road. Snooze end of financial year sale is on now, up to 40% off selected bed frames. Plus, for a limited time only, take an extra 10% off selected bed frames on already reduced prices. And that's the latest traffic on Adelaide's 104.7 Triple M.
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13: You've made Roo, Dits and Loz Adelaide's number one breakfast show. 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
14: Good morning, it's Matthew Layton with you. Jacinta Allen is digging in despite another bruising poll and fresh leadership chatter. The Victorian Premier says she's convinced she'll lead Labor to the November election.
15: I am absolutely determined to see this through, because when the going gets tough, the tough get going, and I am all in for this challenge.
14: It comes as Labor's primary vote sinks to 23%. The Trade Minister says Australia's been wrongly dragged into America's latest tariff push. Don Farrell says he strongly rejected claims we're not doing enough on forced labour and says the tax should be zero. Neil Danaher's legacy is powering on with a massive $40 million gift to fight MND. Queensland couple Quentin and Kylie Burt are behind the donation. And Netflix Netflix is sitting on a lot of Aussie bank statements, but not many TV screens. Compare the Market says 57% of respondents are paying at least $119 a year without streaming a single show.
13: Triple M Adelaide. Sport.
14: Melbourne forward Brodie Miacek was taken to hospital for scans on his neck after an awkward Billy Frampton tackle. Coach Stephen King is hoping for the best.
16: Yeah, it didn't look great. And when you see a player go down and when it's issues around the head, neck, you know, that's serious. So, yeah, we're thinking of him now and hopefully it goes okay for him. But, yeah, it's a concern.
14: The D's bagged a thrilling 8-point win. Pies defender Braden Maynard was also ruled out early with a shoulder injury.
17: Abolish net zero, save up to $1.9 trillion, increase pensions by 30%. Newdeal.au.
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14: Adelaide today, a late shower or two, dropping to 13 tonight. Tomorrow, showers easing in 17. And Thursday, partly cloudy, a max of 19 degrees. 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

0: 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If we repeat a song, 9 to 4, give us a call, 133353. Joe from Kilburn, what would you spend the cash on if you want it?
1: I'll take the family on a holiday. 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
0: Those families, expensive. 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

0: 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And for Loz from Rudits and Loz for Breakfast, they'd be playing on repeat all the time.
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0: Number one in Adelaide in 87 with this album, self-titled, and playing at the Apollo that same year. Two from Crowded House now. It's Triple M's Double Shot Tuesday.

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0: Doubling your music from your favourite artist too, from Crowded House there. Adelaide's Good Times and Greatest Hits with Double Shot Tuesday. And Rudits and Laws for Breakfast are back tomorrow morning when you wake up. And every single Tuesday morning, they talk to Crows superstar Tex Walker. He was in the studio this morning, very disappointed. His failed bid to appeal his one-match ban will see him miss the Crows' primetime clash against the Dogs this Thursday.
1: With all the evidence that we had, we thought we had a really, really good case to put forward. And unfortunately, it didn't go our way. So I sit here very, very, very disappointed.
0: Get that full chat with Tex Walker on the Listener app now. Rudits and Laws for Breakfast back tomorrow morning with the very funny, we love him, Will Anderson on the show at 8:40. Tomorrow morning with Rudits and Laws for Breakfast on Adelaide's Triple M.
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0: nice to see some sun around as we get into this short week in Adelaide. 17 degrees right now in Findon. It's Mel with you this morning, getting out of here now for Maddie O'Gorman, who's going to keep your $50,000 no repeat workday rolling next with these lines, Proclaimers. Killing Heidi's coming up. Dire Straits. Hear them once, you won't hear them again. And if we do stuff up and play the same song twice between 9 a.m. and 4 p.m, catch us out on 133353 for your chance at $50,000. It's Triple M's 50K no repeat workday. Have a good one.
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20: Hello there, I'm Matthew Layton. Labor's fundraising pitch has copped a spray from the opposition, which says it shows the party is panicking. Murray Watt has fired back, telling Nine One Nation's momentum is dangerous and Labor is right to take it seriously.
21: We're asking our supporters to donate to our party. That's what your party does as well. The problem for you is that you have no supporters left.
20: The AFL's Tassie Stadium debate is back in the hot seat today. Club presidents are meeting with the Hobart Project on the agenda after new analysis suggested the stadium would leave Tasmania more than $1 billion worse off. Anglicare is pushing for an urgent job seeker boost, saying people are not just tightening belts, they are skipping meals and healthcare. Its new index says some households are hundreds of dollars short each week. And Iran and Israel have hit pause after a dangerous new flare-up raised fears of another wider war. The strikes were the first direct exchange since April's shaky ceasefire, with US President Donald Trump saying peace talks are still moving.
3: Triple M Adelaide. Sport.
20: Braden Maynard's had his shoulder checked out after that dislocation and the early mood is fairly positive. The Pies defender is hopeful of avoiding the knife. And the Eagles are getting around Ruben Ginby after the young gun was hit with a quad issue. Coach Andrew McWalter has told Seven he may dodge surgery.
22: Some positive news at the moment is that he doesn't look like he'll require surgery at this stage. So as his recovery sort of goes over the next few weeks, we'll get a bit of a clearer indication on when he's going to be able to come back and play. But yeah, he's going to be out for a little bit of time.
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20: Adelaide today, a late shower or two, dropping to 13 tonight. Tomorrow, showers easing in 17. And Thursday, partly cloudy, a max of 19 degrees. 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

0: Live across Adelaide, it's Triple M's $50,000 No Repeat Workday. Hope you had a fantastic long weekend. Matty O with you. We're pumped for the Fooey's, Cooper Stadium in November. Double shot from them on the way, but this only feels like yesterday. We're all singing arm in arm, sold out Governor Hindmarsh, celebrating 25 years of Killing Heidi's debut album, Reflector. They dominated at the Arias, and it was about being different, singer Ella Hooper.
1: So you have to, like, you have to take a risk and to look like people are going to tease the heck out of you. But when that works, you also run the risk of being incredibly successful, and it's really quite heavy in bits, but it's also really poppy, and I'm so confused. And so all that stuff just occasionally comes together and works for artists. And it was pretty weird to feel like all pieces were in place, to feel that click. I guess I'll never feel it again.
0: We celebrate Killing Heidi now with Mascara on Adelaide's Triple M.

Hey, Adelaide CBD, you could put the mall's balls in your own backyard if you won 50 grand. Just give them a good wash first. 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

0: Fleetwood Mac on your home of good times, greatest hits, Triple M's Rudits and Loz too. Loz's wheelie bin has jackpotted to $11,400. We're going to talk about that up next. Got some more clues for you too as we gear up for the Fooey's. Cooper Stadium in November. We cannot wait. Mitch, you got a suggestion?
1: Manny, we've got Christmas Day. Yep. We have Easter. We've even got Queen's Birthday, mate. Well, why don't we have Dave Grohl Day? And everyone dress up like Dave Grohl, mate. Like, you could be a Fooey's Day. You could be a Nirvana Day. You could be Dave.
0: I think that is a fantastic suggestion, my friend. Keep them coming. It's a double shot from the Fooey's on Triple M.

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0: 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Police, Every Breath You Take. The good times and greatest hits live right here. Awesome tunes on the way next from INXS. Tears for Fears 2. On your home of Adelaide's number one breakfast show, Triple M's Rudits and Loz. And Loz has really been a fortune. I see you calling already. It's way too early. If you missed the show this morning, we had another incorrect guess. So listen carefully.
1: What's your guess?
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1: All right. And how did you arrive at that?
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1: Oh.
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0: Incorrect guesses and the clues you can find on the listener app. And after one today, you will be paying for $11,400 for Loz's Wheelie Bin of Fortune. Will Anderson joins Triple M's Rudits and Loz just after 8 tomorrow morning. 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

0: We are live across Adelaide, your home of Triple M's Roo, Dits and Loz. After one, I see you calling. You're just going to have to wait on 133353. If you can guess what Loz has locked inside a wheelie bin of fortune, $11,400 coming your way. And, of course, driving us home today from 4 to Triple M's Rush Hour, JB and Billy. Thanks to our good friends at Anaconda. 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This afternoon, we are joined by Hall of Famer Jason Dunstall. He has a new podcast with our very own Mark Howard, who ironically dressed up as Jason Dunstall yesterday on the Big Freeze MND slide. Also wrapping up a massive weekend of footy too. Billy's Joke, it's a big Tuesday show on Triple M's Rush Hour. JB and Bill, driving us home today from 4.
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3: 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Reports of a crash in Everard Park on South Road southbound after Anzac Highway. There's a crash in Two Wells on Port Wakefield Highway near Middle Beach Road. Delays in both directions. Crews working on a burst water main in Paradise on Gorge Road near Mosley Road. Take care driving past. 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And that's the latest traffic on Adelaide's 104.7 Triple M.
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4: You've made Roo, Dits and Loz Adelaide's number one breakfast show. 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
5: Hello there, I'm Matthew Layton. Federal Labor's launched a donation push aimed squarely at One Nation, asking supporters for up to $27. The party says it needs cash to fight back after three polls showed One Nation leading the political pack. Jacinda Allen is staring down fresh leadership chatter, saying she's not going anywhere. The Victorian Premier says MPs haven't asked her to quit and she's all in, arguing voters want cost of living help, not political navel-gazing.
6: The next election is about a choice, about the sort of Victoria we want. And I don't believe the Victorians want cuts and chaos that comes from a right-wing partnership with Liberal National One Nation outfit.
5: And a long-running fugitive case has taken a big step almost 30 years on. James Delamangus has faced court in Greece, wanted in Australia over the 1999 stabbing death of Sydney father George Giannopoulos at Belmore. But getting him back here may not be simple, with Greek time limits potentially causing legal headaches.
4: Triple M Adelaide. Sport.
5: Brodie Mijacek's recovery's taken a positive step after a scary King's Birthday moment left him with a neck fracture. The Melbourne forward remains in hospital after successful surgery overnight, with the club saying he's already been up and walking. And a blow for the Crows, with star Taylor Walker to miss Thursday night's Bulldogs clash at Marvel. Tex was charged with rough conduct and did not overturn the one-match ban last night at the tribunal.
7: Tried to guide him off the line of the door so Dawes could take the mark. Yep. And I didn't think the push warranted a suspension.
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5: Adelaide today, a late shower or two, dropping to 13 tonight. Tomorrow, showers easing in 17. And Thursday, partly cloudy, a max of 19 degrees. Listener knows what Aussie ears want to hear. 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
4: Well, your opportunity is around 25 minutes away. 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

0: Live across Adelaide, Triple M's Double Shot Tuesday. A couple from Tina Turner, one of the greats, up next. And of course, you want to guess what's locked inside Loz's wheelie bin of fortune? 133353 inside the next 10 minutes, okay? But on this day, 2003, Jets' debut album, Get Born, number one of the charts across Adelaide. They'd be superstars around the world, support the Rolling Stones, and play Saturday Night Live. Bass player Mark Wilson, were they nervous?
1: Kind of just went out and partied the night before because they were in New York and it was Christmas time. And it was like, and the label were freaking out because obviously they realised how big the show was, but you know, we didn't realise what a huge deal it was. We kind of all got told off by our managers the next morning, but we slayed it. Then they had their big Christmas party afterwards, and it was great.
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4: Phones are going absolutely bananas as we go out to Happy Valley. Naomi, how are you?
5: Hello, I'm good, thank you.
4: The good news is you're the first caller through. Well done.
5: Thank you. Thank you so much.
4: All of Adelaide has been calling actually non-stop, 24 hours. So congratulations.
5: Thank you very much.
4: Now, you were saying you're a big fan of Rooted and Laws.
5: Yeah, I love them. I listen to them every morning.
4: And have you been keeping up with the incorrect guesses on the listener app?
5: Yes, we have. Yeah.
4: So essentially, Loz has got a wheelie bin in the studio. Only she knows what's inside. Based off the clues we've given you, which are 100% yellow, tariff, and an audio clue.
6: What an extraordinary kick from Jason Ackermanis.
4: $11,400, Naomi. What would you do with it?
5: I'd probably go on a holiday, to be honest.
4: Yeah, I like it. Okay, well, Naomi, please tell us your guess and why you picked it.
5: Okay, I think it is a Hungry Jack's food packaging wrapper.
4: Cool. Now tell the Triple M family why you picked that.
5: 100% Aussie beef flame grilled, the tariff with the meat, a yellow packaging of the burgers and the chips.
4: Would you get a Hungry Jack's burger if you won $11,400?
5: I would go and buy $11,400 and my husband would be very happy.
4: All right, here we go. For $11,400, Loz.
1: That's not what's in my wheelie bin. Let's add another $200 to the jackpot.
4: Naomi, thanks so much for playing.
5: No worries. Thanks so much.
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3: 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A crash being cleaned up in 2 hours on Port Wakefield Highway near Middle Beach. Road delays in both directions. Crews continue works on a burst water main in Paradise on Gorge Road near Mosley Road. Take care driving through. 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That's the latest traffic on Adelaide's 104.7 Triple M.
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25: You've made Roo, Dits and Loz Adelaide's number one breakfast show. 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
26: Good afternoon, I'm Matthew Layton. The opposition leader is not ruling out a preference deal with One Nation. Angus Taylor says the coalition will work with others to boot Labor.
27: People are angry around Australia. I see it all the time.
26: It follows Liberal President Tony Abbott backing a swap with the minor party. Victoria's Premier says stepping back is not on the cards. Labor is staring at a thumping at the November state election, with most voters wanting Jacinta Allen replaced. A new cost of living report has laid bare just how brutal the basics have become for people on Centrelink. Anglicare boss Casey Chambers telling Seven people on the lowest incomes are being hit hardest, with a single job seeker recipient falling short by $251 a week.
28: Anglicare Australia services see thousands of people daily, and what they're telling us is that they just cannot make ends meet.
26: And a Compare the Market survey has found 57% of Netflix subscribers are forking out at least $119 a year without watching a thing.
25: Triple M Adelaide. Sport.
26: Eric Hipwood is close to pulling the boots back on. Brisbane co-captain Harris Andrews says the forward could return in Hobart after 9 months out with a knee setback.
29: Awesome intent. It's been awesome having him, you know, out on the training track the last month or so, getting through full trainings. He's a lot stronger than probably what he was. I know he's a strong guy at the best of times, but he's, you know, put on a little bit more size.
26: And Melbourne says Brodie Miacek is up and walking after fracturing his neck in the Kings' birthday clash. He had surgery overnight.
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26: Adelaide today, a late shower or two, dropping to 13 tonight. Tomorrow, showers easing in 17. And Thursday, partly cloudy, a max of 19 degrees. 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

0: 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It's Triple M's
1: Lou and Chris Brown.
2: Yeah, for your Chewbacca Tuesday. He is back. Day two, the Bondi vet himself, Chris Brown.
3: You know why we call it Chewbacca Tuesday?
2: Why's that?
3: Because we do a Chewbacca impression. Do you want to give yours a go? Also, I have to tell you something.
2: What?
3: You've got a bit of green in your teeth.
2: Oh, really?
3: It's kind of gone now. You know, we're talking about this. I couldn't let that slide.
2: Was it big?
3: It was quite large.
2: Was it?
3: Like, and it was distracting, so I had to tell you. Does that ruin the mood?
2: She's done it.
4: She passed the test.
3: Oh!
4: She did it. It was a test.
3: Oh, yeah. Oh, my. I wasn't sure I was going to. And then it was just. It was a big bit of spinach.
4: It was a huge bit of spinach. But in fairness to you, yesterday, when we were getting to know each other, you made the very big call that if you saw me with anything in my teeth, you would immediately point it out. I was skeptical.
5: Yeah.
4: Wasn't I, Nick?
5: Yeah. I didn't think that was going to happen.
4: So
3: it was huge. It almost covered your whole teeth.
4: It was pretty much an entire lettuce leaf.
3: How could you not feel that?
5: And you've been in here shelving that for about the last 5 minutes, right up into the gums.
4: Yeah. It was
3: Is
4: really
3: that why
4: hard
3: you weren't talking to me for like a minute before the show?
4: Really hard to talk. I wasn't giving you the silent treatment. It was really hard to talk with it like stuck in there.
3: Yeah. I'm glad I told you because part of me was like, oh, do I just keep this combo going?
4: It's like a little trust exercise. But here we go. Day two.
3: Okay, good. We're learning.
4: I'm already feeling a lot better about this because you've got my back.
3: Good.
4: I might have yours.
3: I feel like there's going to be a few tests throughout the show. You know what is coming up. So Jarch is away. His wife is giving birth, hopefully sometime very soon. Could be right now. We're unsure. But he's left a little guide for you, I believe, on how to handle me. Okay. I haven't heard it either, so I'm interested.
4: Does that go longer than 2 hours we're actually on air for?
3: I'm interested as well.
2: It does take quite a while. That is coming up for you right after this. It is Lou and Jarch, Chris Brown filling in right here on Triple M for your Tuesday Arbor.

0: Triple M, 2-4, Lou and Jarch. Chris Brown filling in for Jarchy, and he may be gone, but he's not forgotten.
1: Well, he's left a little guide for you, Chris, on how to survive me. Yeah. I haven't heard this. I'm kind of nervous.
2: I didn't request this, but it felt like the entire team wanted this to happen.
1: Yeah, I wasn't allowed to hear it when he left last week.
2: Yeah.
1: The
2: desire to make sure I hear this feels like partly like good consumer customer service, but also like an HR requirement that I understand what I'm getting myself into.
1: I'll be interested if he brings up things that have sort of already happened with us on the first day, or if things you've gone, I thought that.
2: Yeah. Right. Oh, no, I've already got a list myself.
1: Oh, like, great. Okay.
2: I'm going to return to Jarch what he was right about and what he was wrong about.
0: A return serve. I love it. Well, he's left us a bit of an intro.
3: G'day, mate, Jarch. I thought I'd give you a bit of a survival's guide with Lulu because, mate, she can be a lot to handle. So I thought this would just really help you out, mate, and make your transition into the role a little bit smoother.
1: Okay.
0: Good guy. Tip number one.
3: Number one, when Lou complains, ignore it. She will complain constantly every day about if she finds an issue, she will then not only tell you, but she'll tell DigiLock in front of you about the same issue, and then Cody in front of DigiLock and you about the issue, and then she'll tell Ash about the issue in front of DigiLock, Cody and you, and then she'll tell the sales staff, just learn to ignore her, mate. It's the best way. It's like if a bear's attacking you. Play dead.
2: Play dead. I'm going to love the animal reference too. Noted.
1: I don't think I've complained yet.
2: Oh, no, you have. public holiday yesterday. There was that.
1: There was a few mentions of that, wasn't it?
2: You talked about feeling dizzy today, having a slight headache. That was another complaint.
0: Set up for tomorrow.
2: Yeah.
0: Day off.
2: Yeah.
1: Don't, because then that wigs me out that when you think that you're actually going to be sick.
2: Yeah.
1: So don't put that out into the atmosphere.
2: Yeah.
1: You know what I mean?
2: No, sure. You haven't sneezed yet.
1: No, I'm not sick, but now you guys are putting it out to there that, you know what I mean?
2: You look a little flushed.
1: Oh, stop
2: it. Yeah,
0: just in the chest.
1: But yeah, I did have a headache, so I got my hydrolyte. So you're right, I have complained. And I've told everyone in the office.
2: Judge is one from one.
0: Here's tip number two.
3: Number two, she urinates constantly, okay? Non-stop. I'm talking probably 30 to 40 piss breaks over the 2 hours. So just get used to her potentially not being there for the start of a break, the middle of the break, and the end of the break, potentially the whole break. She'll just miss him. She'll miss him because she's pissing.
1: I do. You'll notice I often ask.
2: Yeah, I did.
1: How long do I have?
2: And I've been asking where you've been going. So this is really beneficial.
1: Yeah.
2: So it's explaining a lot.
1: Very weak bladder.
2: Yeah.
1: So if you lost me, you know where I am.
2: Okay, like how close to the why do we get? Like, do you need to use the bin at any stage?
1: It's more a habit thing now. Like, I'm just like, I've got 5 minutes. I probably should pee.
2: Like nervous wheeze?
1: No. Just habit.
2: Okay.
1: Just love the bathroom.
2: Yep.
1: that sounds terrible.
2: The budgie bladder.
1: Yeah.
2: Just it's small.
1: Yeah.
2: Maybe we can build up the bladder size over the course of the next 2 weeks.
1: Hold on a bit more.
2: Okay. Let's keep going.
3: Number three, mate, Lulu hates to be alone. There'll be constant trips downstairs to Coles or to Georgie Boys to get a coffee. Just know that your arm will be grabbed. You are a big, burly, strong man, but unfortunately she finds this level of strength not dissimilar to when there's a child trapped under a car and a mother lifts the car because she's in a mode of panic. Louisa will find that strength to drag you down to Coles in the coffee shop so much. So just you've got to be with her. I'm sorry, there's actually nothing you can do about that.
2: I've got to accept that one.
1: Yeah, I'll go. I usually go, come on, Judge. Come on, I'll get you a treat. Come to Coles with me. Yeah. Come on.
2: You haven't done that to me yet, so I'm mildly insulted by that, but hopefully over the next 2 weeks you'll trust me enough that we can go on a little excursion together.
1: I think tomorrow we'll get some treats.
2: Yeah, I am going to write that down, though, because we've got to unpack that later. Like, I'm Dr. Chris, not Dr. Phil, but that says a lot.
1: Okay,
3: Number four, Lulu's known for making pretty terrible jokes. So you'll say something like, oh, I was in the sea, and she'll say something like, oh, not the sea that's in the alphabet, the letter. Really work on that fake laugh, brother. What I do is I'm at home, I'll say a joke like that, so I'll actually say it out loud so it's out there in the universe, and then I'll go, oh, Lou, that's a ripper. Otherwise, her feelings will get hurt and she'll shut down. So fake laughs.
2: Fake laughs.
1: He actually doesn't fake laugh. He just calls me out. He goes, that was a terrible joke.
2: Yeah.
1: So happy for you to do either. I prefer the fake laugh, if you could.
2: Yeah. Just in the early stages, yeah, at least, before I start calling you out,
1: yes,
2: publicly.
1: Perfect.
2: Okay, I can work on
1: that. And we've got one more? Sure.
0: Yeah, this is the last one.
3: Here number five, last but not least. She's a hypochondriac. Unfortunately, and fortunately, you've got the title of doctor in your front name, or in front of your name, should I say. Now, she's going to see you as a certified medical professional for humans. And if she has a tiny rash on her pinky finger, if she thinks she's blinking too fast, if she feels like she's breathing too loud, she's going to think that that is a severe medical issue and she's going to pepper you. Mate, it's going to be torture. But listen, I've left my number with the girls. You can call me anytime. I can talk through things with you. I can give you counselling. I'm a shoulder to lean on. Just know that. Even though I will be with child, I will do that for you because you're filling in for me. Thank you so much. I appreciate you. And I wish you well.
1: He's right. Hmm. Just, I think because you have the doctor, then you should be able to help me with anything.
2: Yeah. His wife is having a baby, isn't she? Like, this isn't just an elaborate way to get out of 2 weeks.
1: Well, you never know with Jack.
2: Yeah, it's quite a good idea, actually.
0: Coming up for you next, you won't believe how Dr. Chris's dog is disturbing the neighbourhood.
2: Oh.
0: That's up after this. Triple M, it is Lou and Josh, Chris Brown filling in.

0: 2 to 4. The early drive home. 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And I've got to say, it's a strange day when the vet is having issues with their dog.
1: Yeah, it's look, I really need to air something with you, literally air something with you guys. I may look a little bit tired at the moment. I haven't slept well for quite a few days.
2: You don't.
1: your eyes are a little red. So for the last 3 nights, my smoke alarm has been going off twice a night for
2: what?
1: 3 nights.
2: Okay.
1: At 2 o'clock in the morning and about sort of 4 o'clock in the morning.
2: Is that a malfunction?
1: Well, I thought maybe it was. I thought maybe the battery might be failing. Mm-hmm. And so I changed the battery and it kept on happening. The only thing that is out of the ordinary is that my dog, Buzzy, he's like a herding dog, like he's a bit of a cross of everything. He sleeps at my bedroom door.
2: Yeah.
1: To guard the bedroom. Above him is the smoke alarm.
2: Okay.
1: And each time the smoke alarm's gone off, I can hear him jump, understandably,
2: yeah,
1: when it goes off. I walk out and where he's been sleeping stinks. And he has the farts badly at the moment.
2: Okay.
1: And for the last four nights, because he drinks out of puddles in the park. It's a whole thing. So he's got an upset stomach.
2: Yeah.
1: I have now tested a theory, a working theory, that my dog's farts are setting off the smoke alarm.
2: No.
1: I got a Sparky in over the
2: to
1: week.
2: To test the smell?
1: To replace the smoke alarm. Because I was like, mate, I think that smoke alarm's malfunctioning because my dog's farts are setting it off. And he's like, nah, can't happen. He replaced the smoke alarm. Happened again.
2: Same thing. What? So you reckon the smell's wafting up that the smoke alarm's like, that's a bad meal.
1: This is like, potent. So I looked on the back of the smoke alarm. It said, we'll alert with the 3 beeps when it detects products of combustion, which I think... what my dog is producing. I even Googled it.
2: Yeah, have you seen if anyone else has had this?
1: Yeah, I searched for it and it said it is possible if your smoke alarm can detect carbon monoxide as well, which mine can, if it's in large enough amounts, your dog's farts can set off a smoke alarm.
2: It must be the worst smelling thing you ever smell.
1: It's so...

0: potent, like it's eye-watering, stomach-turning, and it's usually in that sort of early morning period where he hasn't been outside to sort of get rid of it all.
1: Can you test and get him to sleep somewhere else, not by the smoke alarm, and see if it doesn't go off?
0: Yeah.
1: Like, I think it's going to be an elimination thing.
0: But when he, this is the other thing, I have. So when he slept in my room away from the smoke alarm, it doesn't go off.
1: Yeah, this, like, it's his farts.
0: It's a scientific study. It 100%. Is. I've proven.
1: There's no other way. You've done enough tests to figure it out.
0: Yeah. So that is what's he is.
1: The dog is sending off the alarm with farts.
0: He's a medical marvel. Which,
1: fuzzy.
0: And I live very close to my neighbours. So they are now getting woken up at 2 o'clock in the morning and 5 in the morning to the sound of essentially my dog's farts via the smoke alarm.
1: They're going to think you've got the munchies. Yeah. You're cooking up a feed.
0: Every day.
1: Yeah, that's hilarious.
2: It is possible to set off alarms. There are a lot of alarms that you could set off. Mm. I mean, not with a dog's fart. That is ridiculous.
1: I think I believe it.
2: 1-333-53. What alarm did you set off? You, someone you know, maybe it was a pet.
0: Yeah,
1: car alarm, but like funny situation, or, you know, like going in somewhere you shouldn't be and then the alarm goes off sneaking into school or something. Yeah.
0: The alarms are meant to help us, but I reckon often it goes the other way.
2: Make alarm for an old school burglar. Yeah, 1-333-53. Give us a call. It is Lou and Jarch. Chris Brown filling it.
3: 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Certified chaos merchants. Triple M's Lou and Jarch for your early drive home.
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26: New and Judge!
2: Yeah, Chris Brown joining us. His dog is farting, and that is setting off the house alarm. 133353. What alarm did you set off? You, your pet, your kid. Could be your house, could be a car, could be a school. Give us a buzz. 133353. We'll take your calls next on Triple M. Yeah.

0: 2 to 4, Chris Brown filling in right here on Triple M. We're asking, what alarm did you set off on 133353?
1: Yeah, because you think that your dog's farts might be setting off your alarm.
2: Don't think. No.
1: Yeah, I've tested the theory.
2: It stacks up. Yeah. He has set them off 6 times in three nights.
1: Got to be potent farts.
2: Oh, they are eye-waterers, these ones.
1: You know what's really weird? My brain goes, that's disgusting and gross, but then there's a part of me that's like, I want to know.
2: A little intrigued.
1: Yeah, like what it actually smells like.
2: I can bring him in because they're still going.
1: Yeah, okay, let's do that. All right, we'll start with Ray. Hello, Ray.
3: Hello.
1: Hi.
3: How are you?
2: Hey, Ray.
1: Good. What alarm did you set off?
3: Well, it was my daughter when she was 14, 18 years ago. We were in San Diego and she had already cooked 2 minute noodles for her sister and her cousin. And then decided to do hers, but forgot to put water in them.
2: Oh.
3: So, yes, toxic smell and evacuated the whole building.
1: Oh. What, the whole building from some 2 minute noodles?
3: Yes, because the smell of those styrofoam cups when they go in the microwave with no water. Yeah.
2: Yeah.
3: Stinks.
2: And hotels don't do smoke alarms by halves. Everyone's got to get out. Everyone's got to be outside.
1: Just in case.
2: Check the whole floor, every single floor.
1: Just in case.
2: It's a big deal. Wow.
1: It's a disaster.
3: We bunkered down in the room next door where the family was and did not go out there.
1: Yeah, too embarrassed. Thanks, Ray. Grant.
4: G'day, how are you?
1: Good, thanks. What alarm did you set off?
4: I set off a fire alarm at the Mount Gravatt TAFE in Brisbane.
2: Were you meant to be in an exam at the time, Grant?
4: Yes, I was doing my final exam on second year college, and when we finished, we had to stand outside, and I was standing right next to one of those fire alarm red button things, and my understanding was break glass and push the button, but this glass cover was loose, so being a mechanical mind, I started to unscrew it. But the glass actually holds the button in. So when I unscrewed it so far, the button came out, the alarm went off, I need to shit myself, screwed it back in, the whole TAFE got evacuated and got out a bit of learning.
1: Some people were probably stoked with that if they weren't doing that well in the exam.
2: Great result.
1: Beautiful, get to start again.
2: Totally. Grant, I love it.
1: Thanks,
2: good tip for anyone thinking about tinkering with an alarm.
1: Yeah, don't touch.
2: Don't touch the glass.
1: Don't touch. Anything that says don't touch, actually don't touch it. Jade. What alarm did you set off?
5: It was actually my children during a routine doctor's appointment.
2: Far from routine, though, Joe. How did they manage to achieve that?
5: So my five-year-old was due for his vaccination, so the doctors and my attention was solely on the five-year-old, keeping him calm, you know, explaining what's happening.
2: Yeah.
5: So no one was watching the three-year-old go under the desk, around in the desk, and press the emergency distress button, bringing in every nurse, doctor, security guard within a 100-meter radius.
1: Oh, yeah, they're like safety buttons. Oh.
5: Yeah, it was intense.
1: There was
5: my
1: nothing
5: child
1: wrong.
5: Panicked, both of them.
1: Yeah, that would be scary as when you're young as well. You're like, oh, I'm going to jail now.
2: Did they come in with like a SWAT squad or something, Jade? What happened?
5: Effectively, the door flew open like it was like inspired by Superman.
2: Yeah.
5: And literally just an army of humans came in.
2: Wow. To reveal 3 and 5-year-old terrorists on the loose.
1: Thank you, Jay. Glenn.
6: How you going, guys?
1: Hey, good, Glenn. What happened? Talk to us.
6: I came back from a 3-week honeymoon and I was managing the meat room and my code dropped out because I didn't use it for so long and... So I thought I'd go and use the pad up at the main office because the front door one wasn't working. And it was an old Woolworths supermarket and they I walked across the hold up alarm and set that pad off. So 3 cop cars there with guns drawn and wanting to know what's happening.
2: Oh.
1: They thought you were stealing for a meat raffle.
2: Yeah.
1: I thought you were getting as much meat as you could.
0: The meat man's come.
1: Yeah. Scare. Oh, that would terrify
6: it was a Monday
1: me.
6: Morning. Yeah.
1: A Sunday morning?
6: No, Monday morning.
1: Monday morning,
6: so,
1: yeah.
6: Yeah, they're a little bit early for the meat raffles. So.
1: Yeah, you always got to steal your meat on a Monday.
2: Yeah.
1: The
2: wow.
1: Boys said that.
0: Yeah. Yeah. I don't know what that means, but I don't like it. 133353, let's open up the phone lines once again. You versus Lou. 10 questions. If you win them, we're sending you to the movies. It's Triple M.
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0: 2 to 4 weekdays. It is Lou and Jarch with Chris Brown. Yeah, today we got Penny playing for a double pass to see Master of the Universe. 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
1: I wanted those tickets, so I'm hoping I'll win again. Well, I didn't win. Actually, no, I did win. I just gave the tickets away.
2: You did. I felt like you were a little bit elastic with the rules. I'm going to be harder today.
1: Okay. Well, okay. It's really
0: here we go.
1: Putting his foot down.
2: Yeah, because I feel like Penny wants these tickets. I just know that. Penny, are you on board with the tickets? Are you excited about the tickets?
3: Look, it's game on.
2: Sorry. Penny.
1: Sassy. Bring it on, Penny.
2: Liked Penny before. Ooh. I love Penny now.
1: Yeah, I'm sitting up straight. I'm ready to go.
3: You really should.
1: Ooh, I like it. Okay, so Penny, you just yell out the answer if you know it.
2: Yeah. We're going to put 30 seconds on the clock. Obviously, first in with the correct answer takes the points, and we'll see how we go. Very best of luck to both of you. Are we ready?
0: Here we go.
3: Absolutely.
2: Okay, all right, let's get going in 3, 2, 1. We are away. What NRL team is based on the Gold Coast?
1: Go, Titans.
2: I'm going to give that to Penny. Ariana Grande has separated from her partner of 2 years. Who was he?
1: Zach Belter or no. Adrian Belter.
2: No,
1: or something.
2: No.
3: Timothy Chalamet? No idea.
2: No. No. Okay.
3: No idea.
2: Ethan Slater. LHR is the abbreviation for which airport?
1: London Heathrow Airport.
2: Correct.
1: Yes.
3: Come on.
2: Correct.
1: Yes.
2: What are the three main ingredients in a cosmopolitan, the old Cosmo?
1: Rum. Cranberry juice and cherry.
2: No, you're wrong on most of those. Penny.
1: Vodka, cranberry juice. Lime.
3: No, I've got no idea either on that one.
2: Well, you're close. Lou, you're close.
1: Tequila?
2: No, you're missing one fruity sort of...
1: Pineapple!
2: No.
1: Cherry.
2: No. No, wrong.
3: Orange.
2: Vodka, cranberry and orange liqueur. Oh. What does FM stand for?
1: Frequency meter?
2: Medium you work in, Lou.
0: Bad, Lou.
3: Yeah.
1: Frequency meter?
2: Wrong.
1: Frequency modem?
2: Penny?
3: No, it's a...
1: Fun
2: no,
1: moments?
2: I don't think we're going to get there. Frequency modulation. Norma Jean Baker is the real name for which famous actress?
3: That's Marilyn Monroe.
2: That is correct, Penny. Well done. What is PT on the periodic table?
1: Potassium.
3: Plutonium.
2: Oh, keep on guessing.
3: It's not plutonium.
1: Gold.
3: Potassium.
1: Aluminium.
2: No.
1: Silver.
2: No.
1: Bronze.
2: No, think like big...
1: concrete.
2: Important anniversary. Sometimes this is the...
3: Platinum.
2: Yes, Penny, well done. It's the anniversary of Charles Dickens' death. Name one of his books.
3: Great Expectations?
2: Correct, Penny. Well done. You are on fire. What sport did Rod Laver compete in?
1: Tennis.
3: Tennis.
2: Correct, Lou. Which Aussie city is currently hosting their annual film festival?
1: Melbourne?
2: Wrong.
1: Adelaide.
2: No.
1: Sydney.
2: Correct, Lou.
1: Oh, my God.
2: All right.
0: Okay.
2: Let's add it up. Penny was strong.
1: Yeah, Penny, you were
2: she stayed 4-3
1: to Penny. Well done, Penny.
2: Penny, you've taken the tickets.
1: I swear we got more than 4 or 3. Girls, I think you just type in whatever you feel like.
2: Oh.
1: Producer Penny. I think you got at least 7, Penny.
2: Well done, Penny. You took the game, but you delivered, and now you get all the rewards. Lou is shattered.
0: Yeah, you're off to the movies, Penny. Good job.
1: Well done.
3: Thanks, guys.
0: There we go. All right, we are coming up next. We're talking dogs. We were talking dogs yesterday, but we really need to put Lou to the test. She wants a new puppy. Does she deserve one? We'll find out next. It's Lou and Jarch.
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9: 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Triple M traffic starts with Adelaide's biggest delays into Paradise First, Wooden Main, slowing Gould Road at Mosley Road. A twisted traffic light as well, Sheriff's Road, Hillier Road, Ranella. Other than that, looking good. Roadworks continuing too on Marion Road, Ascot Park and Wamba Road, Edward North as well. 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T's and C's apply. That's the latest traffic on Adelaide's 104.7 Triple M.
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25: Rosanna Mangiarelli here. The state's top cop has defended the actions of police after a man died during an attempted arresting Clare on Sunday. Police say the 44-year-old was damaging property with a metal pole and threatening officers and an elderly couple. He was tasered and died at the scene. Commissioner Grant Stevens says a preliminary review of the body-worn camera video shows officers acted appropriately and within general orders. Three teenagers have been arrested after a police chase through the northeastern suburbs. Road spikes were deployed and officers say the stolen Holden eventually stopped in Kensington, where the driver and passengers ran off. The teens, aged 14, 15 and 16, were arrested a short time later and are facing a number of charges. Pet-friendly flights will take off from Adelaide Airport later this month. The tickets went on sale today for the Virgin flights from Adelaide to Melbourne and the Gold Coast. And a Queensland couple has donated an incredible $40 million to fight MND after attending yesterday's big freeze.
6: Research shows that regularly eating ultra-processed foods can increase your risk of developing type 2 diabetes by 53%. Search Diabetes Australia for more about the nation's fastest growing chronic condition.
10: Triple M Adelaide. Sport.
25: The Crows will be without veteran forward Taylor Walker for Thursday's Bulldogs clash at Marvel after having his one-game ban upheld at the AFL Tribunal. Melbourne forward and former Pie Brodie Majacek has undergone surgery for a fractured neck, suffered during yesterday's King's Birthday Classic at the MCG. There's no timeline on his return. And Ben Stokes' England captaincy is again under threat after being involved in a nightclub fight with a professional rugby player after England's win over New Zealand at Lords.
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1: Casey Trelaw here, down to 13 degrees with showers to start late tonight and into the early hours of tomorrow morning. Should clear up around mid-morning, a top of 17 tomorrow. I'll have the full forecast live tonight from Happy Valley in 7 News at 6.
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1: Lou and Chris Brown.
2: Yeah, for your Chewbacca Tuesday.
3: That gets me every time. I keep forgetting it's coming.
2: Yeah, but what a great sound.
3: Oh, it's beautiful. It's got a real nice ring to it, synchronised.
2: Yeah. Just a quick update for people listening. Obviously, three concerns over welfare and health from Lou over the last hour. And two toilet breaks, which is a little bit below the KPI that Judge mentioned in his advice to me.
3: Yeah.
2: So you've got a lot to work on over the next hour.
3: Okay, I reckon I'll make it four toilet breaks just to really up things. Yeah. No, I'll try no complaining, though.
2: Yeah.
3: Had my hydrolyte. I'm feeling a lot better.
2: You're feeling better? Are you okay? Good.
3: Yeah.
2: Because there's a slight sheen of sweat on your face, which says to me you might be coming down with something. So
3: don't.
2: I don't want to put that in your head, but...
3: Don't, because then I'll go, oh, he's right, I do. I'm feeling a bit queasy now.
2: Yeah.
3: And I'll convince myself I'm sick.
2: I'm just saying that.
3: And also, something's happened in my world. I'm a bit rattled.
2: Whoa.
3: I made something last night. I put it on TikTok. There has been some questionable comments about how I have made my steak sandwiches.
2: You live and die by a comment section.
3: I'm
2: excited the fact it might have come back on you.
3: Oh, trust me, it has. It has.
4: The forehead sheen is making sense now. Yeah. We'll get into that next. It's Lou and Judge on Triple M.

0: The early drive home, it is Lou and Josh with Chris Brown filling in while Josh is on paternity.
1: Now, I'm not much of a chef, a cooker. I'm quite a Uber Eats girl. I love my Gozzi Gomez.
2: Like someone who calls themselves a cooker.
1: Yeah.
2: As a chef or a cook.
1: Yes, a cooker. Yeah. Sorry, I'm thinking of my
0: I
1: air
0: think it's
1: fryer.
0: Fair to say you are a cooker.
1: Yeah, I'm a cooker. So I had some leftover steak and I thought, beautiful, I'm going to make steak sangers. Beautiful. So I'm, you know, cutting everything up and I made a TikTok of it. I thought, I'll document this, show people that I don't just have peanut butter toast for dinner.
2: It's not renowned as one of the hardest dishes in the culinary world, but sure, took it on.
1: The steak to get medium rare is hard.
2: Oh, true.
1: So I did 3-4 or 3-3. Yeah. Can't remember. I sort of guessed it. At the time ago, I was running around the kitchen anyway. But I uploaded it to TikTok, think quite proud of myself, you know, going, well, people will go, this is great.
2: Did you think you nailed it?
1: It was perfection.
2: Right.
1: Like, it was medium rare. It was absolutely phenomenal. I salt and peppered that right up. But I got a few comments from people. So it was sort of just the roasting of my cooking. Someone goes, wow, steak sandwich, what's next? Stamp licking lessons? Oh, great. I obviously said I'm worried how chunky it is because that was quite thick sandwiches. Someone said, you know, I'm worried how chunky it is. Proceeds to wrap her entire gob around it, no worries. Can't wait to hear about how good you are at cooking steak on the next podcast. As soon as I do something, it becomes my entire personality.
2: Yeah, but I have heard nothing so far that I disagree with.
1: Okay. Someone said, looks quite dry. Someone else said, cold pan, yay, because I'd obviously put the steak on like 30 seconds out, so it wasn't even sizzling. And then there were a couple of others. That pickle to steak ratio is criminal because I love gherkins.
2: Same.
1: Yeah, oh, good.
2: Yeah, you've got to have plenty of them.
1: I had so many. Someone said, it's concerning that your cheese is thicker than your steak. Also love thick cheese.
2: Also okay.
1: And my personal favourite, on you, Lou, so proud of you. Looks bloody awful.
2: Do you think that the comments are just? Do you feel like that they have actually? Because it's obviously struck a slight nerve.
1: Yeah, it has.
2: Do you feel like some of them may have a point?
1: Well, it's fair enough. I'm not cooking up like a sage butter ravioli or something.
2: Yeah.
1: You know, I've technically all I've done is cook steak.
2: Yeah.
1: And put it in a sandwich.
2: Do you think the comments would have been kinder if you had really gone a little harder?
1: Yes. But even like, you know, you do things wrong. Someone was telling me you meant to leave the steak out of the fridge for 30 minutes, then you got to leave it sit for 30 minutes. I'm hungry. I want it right now. I ate it straight out of the pan.
2: Yeah, yeah. Relatability, though. That's what you bring to the cooking.
1: Yeah.
2: People see themselves in your cooking.
1: You guys got anything you'd like me to cook next?
3: Oh, absolutely nothing. Not for me, thank you.
2: I want to see the butter sage ravioli.
1: Okay,
2: burnt butter and sage, because that can go so horribly wrong. I've tried this, and you've got to burn that butter just right.
1: On
2: otherwise, it's a disaster.
1: It's my next one in a few weeks.
2: Butter, sage, ravioli.
1: Done.
2: With some pine nuts, if that's all right.
3: What can he do?
2: No, that dish. So that's why I reckon we are setting ourselves up for a beautiful failure, and I'm excited.
3: Beautiful. I tell you what, we're going to find out something else that Lou can't do next. We are going to, we're talking dogs, and we're talking dog poos. We're going to put you to the test. That's coming up for you. It's Lou and Josh on Triple M.

0: home. It is Lou and Jarth right here on Triple M. Dr. Chris Brown filling in, and Lou's thinking of getting a dog.
1: Woof, woof.
2: I'm getting a dog.
3: I've been speaking about Tim, my corgi, for probably 2 years now, but there were reasons, couldn't get him, whatever. Lockie's moving from Melbourne shortly, so we will be getting Tim the corgi, hopefully in the next 2 months. Yeah. Now, what I didn't take into account, and what I'd like to ask you, Chris Brownie, how many times does a dog poop a day?
4: I mean, the fact you're even asking me this raises alarm bells.
3: Yeah.
4: Because there's no right number. I mean, on average, maybe like 2 or 3 times.
3: Okay, that I could handle.
4: It's all right.
3: But you're going to say like 12. But like, what about when you got like white couches and rugs?
4: Well, the goal is they don't go there.
3: Mm.
4: You know, you've got to train them into going in the right place so they know exactly where they're meant to go and they feel good about that. Because they don't want to be, they actually don't want to be messy.
3: Do you train them?
4: Personally?
3: Yeah, could you come over?
4: look,
3: I'm really taking advantage of you.
4: In certain situations, yeah. Okay. But I think to train a dog, you've got to have a well-trained dog yourself.
3: Yeah.
4: And I don't.
3: Buzzing.
4: So it sort of lessens my authority on the subject. I have a rescue dog and I've had him for 4.5 years and 4 years on, I'm still playing the he's a rescue card to get myself out of any sticky situations. So I think... yeah, you're going to be fine.
3: Mm-hmm.
4: You're going to be fine. But just, you've got to set boundaries. And this is probably, I didn't want to say it too clearly. You've got to have boundaries. And it worries me that there aren't going to be boundaries with Tim.
3: Well, I think I'll be the nice one and Lockie will be bad cop. So I'll go, oh, poop where you want, Tim. You're so cute.
4: Yeah.
3: You're so tiny.
4: Go on the white couch if you
3: want. Yeah. Go on, jump up. Get in bed. Lockie won't have a side of the bed because it'll be Tim's.
4: Yeah, and the fact he's already called Tim says to me.
5: Yeah, exactly.
3: Tim's been named.
4: He's a human.
3: Tim's been named.
4: And he's going to have human rules.
3: Yeah.
4: Yeah.
3: Probably.
4: He's got the access all areas pass in the house.
3: So... Okay, yeah. So pooing, let's say 2 to 3 times. So you've got some fake poops out there for me.
4: So look, because of my concern for where we're at, I've seen enough in the last 24 hours to feel that potentially you're not ready. Mm. I want to get you ready. I want you to be so ready and willing to be the best pet parent you possibly can be. So I've on the rooftop, I've set up a number of poos.
3: Okay.
4: Okay.
3: Not yours.
4: The building's not happy about it, but there are an unknown number of poos on the roof.

0: facial expressions, because you got to do it coolly, mm-hmm. calmly, without any show of the smell that you're currently enduring.
1: Yep.
0: Because this is the ticket to absolutely nailing pet parenting.
1: Okay, I'm ready.
0: Are you ready?
1: They call me Mrs. Pooh.
0: Let's go. Lucky we're not married, otherwise you'd be Mrs. Pooh Brown. That'd be an interesting development.
1: Not a good name.
2: All right, okay, let's go to the rooftop. We're going to head up to the Triple M rooftop right after this. It is Lil and Judge, Chris Brown, filling
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6: 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Triple M traffic starts with Adelaide's biggest delays at Paradise vs. Watermain Court Road, Moseley Road. Twisted traffic line as well as Sheriff's Road, Hillier Road at Ranilla. Plus ongoing roadworks, Marion Road, Plimpton. Also east of Parade at Gilman, South Road, Mile End South and Wamba Road, Edinburgh North. 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That's the latest traffic on Adelaide's 104.7 Triple M.
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0: 2 to 4, Lou and Jarch. We are live from the Triple M rooftop where Dr. Chris Brown has set Lou a challenge, who's looking to get her own puppy.
1: Yep.
0: You've had a plan.
1: I have. I mean, we're trying to simulate the full dog owner experience because we have questions, we have doubts.
2: Mm-hmm.
1: And so this is the ultimate test. Can you pick up poos? Can you find the poos? Do you have a sixth sense where the poos are and collect them quickly, efficiently, and not let on the fact that you find it disgusting?
2: Well, I think there's, like, it's quite large space here, and 30 seconds is actually not that much time, and these poo bags are ginormous.
1: Dog parks are much bigger.
2: Oh, true.
1: Much bigger, and the poos are only going to get smellier. So this is intro level.
2: Okay, why are these so big?
1: That's a normal size.
2: And do I put my hand in to grab?
1: Oh, we're at the intro level.
2: Okay, I just gotta attempt it and
1: hand inside, grasp, then invert the bag.
2: And then tie it up in the 30 seconds.
1: Well, yeah, let's just put it in the bag first.
2: Okay, cool. Yeah. And just one bag per poo? Yeah, because then I'll be putting my hand in. Yeah, got it.
1: I feel like my entire veterinary training, 25 years experience, has led to this moment.
2: Yeah.
1: It's a highlight, so thank you for providing it.
2: Okay.
1: Are we ready?
2: Yeah, hang on, let me put this microphone on.
0: The poos have been scattered.
2: Okay.
0: She's got the bag.
1: She's gone into the crouch.
2: Okay, is it started? No.
1: No, not yet. Okay. You have 30 seconds to collect as many poos as possible. Lou, 3, 2, 1, get the poo.
2: Okay. One.
1: Okay, she has one in the bag.
2: One in the bag, literally. One in the bag. Okay, now I'm recognizing
1: another one. Well, she spotted the one that's gone underneath the seat.
2: It's hard to get these open.
1: Under the stool.
2: Oh, no, we might have a splitter here. No.
1: Okay. Are the nails getting caught in the bag?
2: Yeah.
1: Okay, quickly, you got to hustle here.
2: Three.
1: Already 15 seconds in.
2: Oh, my God.
1: You don't have this time in the park. It's brutal out there.
2: And I've got my knees on the
1: ground. People are unforgiving. People are wondering why you haven't picked it up yet.
2: I probably pooped.
1: Lou, you got to hustle.
2: Nailed on one.
1: 5 seconds. Four. 3, the bag. Come on, get the nails. You can't perforate the bag. 3, 2, 1.
2: Wow. 4. 4. It could be worse, but they're not tied up. So no. The poo could fall out.
1: It's a disappointing result.
2: Oh.
1: But you showed commitment.
2: Yeah, I was kneeling. I could have poo on my knees.
1: You average 7.5 seconds per poo.
2: That feels quick to me.
1: No, in the dog park, you don't have that sort of time.
2: What, you're expecting 3 seconds?
1: People are judging.
2: So you've got to be down, straight away.
1: You found them well. You really had you had a sense for where they might be.
2: Still a fair few lying around.
1: And your facial expression, importantly, it didn't change.
2: Good.
1: It was started at panicked, and it ended at panicked. Okay. And I appreciate that.
2: Perfect.
1: Consistency.
2: Okay, now, do you want these?
1: No, I'm okay. I've got plenty of those
2: at home. Do you want these? Anyone?
1: No.
2: Cody, you want
1: these? That's all right.
2: Beautiful.
1: Do you feel like you've learned something?
2: Yeah, well, you could also just do this. Tie them all up in one big thing. Bang, poop, gone.
1: Yeah, you could do that.
2: All right, we'll bring this with us to the studio.
1: Okay.
0: All right, we are heading back down into the studio. And coming up next, I mean, it doesn't stop there. We've got more doggy challenges. We'll be with you right after this. It is Triple M's Lou and Jarch with Dr. Chris Brown. I got

0: 2 to 4 for your Chewbacca Tuesday on Triple M. It is Lou and Jarch with Chris Brown filling in. And in anticipation of Lou getting a puppy of her own, we've just been on the Triple M rooftop. You set up a whole bunch of poos. We had to 30 seconds. Lou had to grab as many as she could. She got 4. Pretty good effort.
1: You said in anticipation. I said out of concern, to be honest.
2: You still seem concerned that I only got 4.
1: Yeah, I did.
2: I might put you to the test tomorrow.
1: Really?
2: Because I don't think you could do any better.
1: Day 2
2: and I'm already got sacks for you.
1: I reckon I could.
2: Well, I think you've probably got more of a strategy with the poo bags because you've had a dog for a while.
1: You were too slow on the unrolling of the bag.
2: But that, I think that was true with my, I just got my nails done.
1: Possibly not. I reckon a few of those bags got perforated by the by the nails on the way through, which is also an extra little bonus surprise for the hour after you picked up a poo. But the politics of pick, the reason I did that, the politics of picking up poo in the park, you miss one, someone's going to tell you.
2: Yeah.
1: And you'll be branded forever as the one who didn't pick up the poo in the park. It's
2: the phantom pooer.
1: It's a hot topic. Even if your dog does something that cannot be picked up, physically picked up, you've still got to pretend.
2: Yeah, like a runny number.
1: Oh, yeah. Ugh. One that's a sort of more spoon related.
2: Isn't that from cheese? Aren't dogs meant to not eat cheese?
1: Well, it's not great.
2: Or chocolate?
1: No, it's just anything that's out of the ordinary. Or they drink water in the park or from a pond or a puddle, and that usually causes it as
2: similar
1: well.
2: To a human. You
1: exactly.
2: Know, your guts can be just no-go zone.
1: Yeah, I've been warned about you and puddles.
2: Now, I also heard a little rumour that did you tell me this yesterday? Not a rumour.
1: Yeah.
2: I mean, you told me it.
1: About the flinging.
2: Yeah, me. I'm like, I've heard a rumour. No, you told me. You reckon you can flick.
1: Yeah. Well, there's
2: into
1: an answer.
2: Because
1: once you pick it up in a bag and you've got to take it to the bin, you put it in the bin. But where I go to the park, the bin's actually on the other side of like a fence and a table. So I don't walk around. I just flick it. And I never miss.
2: I don't believe. I've got 3 bags of poo there and I want you to flick them into the rubbish bin.
1: Well, the bin you've got.
2: I don't believe you.
1: He's actually very, very small, but I still reckon
2: here
1: I can,
2: we go. Excuses.
1: I still
2: already.
1: Reckon I can get it because everyone can relate to this. You don't want to sort of reach in and drop your poo into the bin. So it's about a wrist flick. So
2: okay.
1: If you get the momentum like a pendulum of the poo in the bag, and then you flick away, you can usually.
2: Yep, missed it.
1: That.
2: All
1: just
2: right,
1: trying to
2: beautiful.
1: Feel the way here.
2: And missed it.
1: And then
2: you're
1: and
2: on
1: then
2: a good run here.
1: Two.
2: Oh, I got one from 3. Pathetic.
1: The bin is like probably 64 metres away. Probably maybe 63 metres away.
2: That is a metre and a half.
1: It's not a long way.
0: Pretty big studio.
2: It's a huge studio.
1: Big studio.
2: Hey, let's wrap up the show next, shall we? Sad times. That sounded like
1: you've
2: I
1: heard
2: enough.
1: Enough
2: of you.
1: Yeah. You've heard enough. I've put doubts into your mind over Tim.
0: Forget
1: and now
0: the dog.
1: You're packing up your stuff, packing up your poos, and you're going home.
2: I said, let's wrap it up. Let's get out of here quickly.
0: Well, let's do that next. Triple M.
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7: 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Got a breakdown at the moment, Regency Park on South Road near Tilcara Street, a burst water main 2, Paradise Gorge Road near Moseley Road, and slow down for a speed camera, Addison Road, Pennington, and Cheltenham Parade, Cheltenham. 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That's the latest traffic on Adelaide's 104.7 Triple M.
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0: Kicking up the show for your Chewbacca Tuesday. It is Lou and Jarch on Triple M with Dr. Chris Brown.
1: We got some DMs about your Nelson Mandela story.
2: Oh, really?
1: Yeah, some comments on that.
2: Divided people. People disappointed for me.
1: Some like ones that will make you feel a bit better about yourself.
2: Good.
0: Yeah, this was bad first impressions yesterday when you met, I mean, the one and only Nelson Mandela, and you said...
2: I tried to make him laugh, which was a terrible decision.
1: Should have gone with wisdom. I know that.
2: Renowned for his sense of humour. But I said, you believe in education, but look how well it worked out for me after I skipped my lecture.
1: Wow. Not ideal.
2: No. Not great.
1: Not a great first impression.
2: Barely shook
1: Made
2: my
1: me
2: head.
1: Also second guess my first impression of you.
2: Fair enough.
1: So some of the DMs. Tough crowd, Chris. I actually thought that was quite witty and funny, but you got to go... But you got to go inspo to Nelson. Everyone knows that, duh. I think he means like inspirational quotes. Don't worry, CB. I met the Queen before she died and I got so nervous I choked on my words and accidentally spat everywhere.
2: That's good. I mean, the Queen's one of the few people who can touch Nelson when it comes to sort of notoriety and prestige.
1: Look, you got to respect that he went for it. You know, you tried the humour. It didn't work.
2: No, thanks.
1: Someone said Dr. Chris Breezy.
2: Breezy. Chris Brown reference.
1: Yeah.
2: The other one.
1: Yeah. He probably would have got away with that laughter. No, he's not very funny. We will be back tomorrow. What's tomorrow? Winston Churchill Wednesday.
2: I love Winston Churchill.
1: Oh, good. Bring some facts about him.
2: I have many.
1: Great.
2: I love Winston.
1: Oh, I wish it was Wednesday now.
2: I went around the world because of Winston Churchill.
1: Oh, this
2: it's
1: is going to be
2: story,
1: the best.
2: But I have a link back to Winston Churchill.
1: Okay, we're talking about, I'm writing that down for tomorrow.
2: Write it down.
1: Yeah, okay. Yay.
2: So tomorrow, more toilet breaks and... Yep. Lots of Winston Churchill chat. I'm in.
1: Amazing.
0: That's Woo-hoo! From 2. We'll see you then. It's Lou and Jarch.
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5: 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That's on South Road near Tilcara Street, Burstwater Main to Paradise Gorge Road near Mosley Road, and Sledam for a speed camera. 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That's the latest traffic on Adelaide's 104.7 Triple M.
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18: Good afternoon, Rosanna Mangiarelli here. Police have busted a drunk driver more than five times over the legal blood alcohol limit. Several people reported a man driving erratically on Penfield Road at Virginia. He was eventually stopped by police. The 66-year-old's car has been impounded and he's lost his licence. Three teenagers have been arrested after a wild overnight chase through the parade at Norwood. It came to an end in Kensington after police spiked the tyres of the SUV. The stolen Holden was first spotted on the north-south motorway and tracked by Polair through the northeastern suburbs. Adelaide fans have queued for hours outside Cumberland Park's Big W to get their hands on rare Pokemon cards. It's tipped the new collection is set to skyrocket in value. A childcare centre in Melbourne has gone into lockdown after an intruder broke in before fleeing and eventually being chased into the Yarra by police. And basketball fans have booed the US president at a Knicks game in New York. Donald Trump attended the NBA finals with his granddaughter.
4: Research shows that regularly eating ultra-processed foods can increase your risk of developing type 2 diabetes by 53%. Search Diabetes Australia for more about the nation's fastest growing chronic condition.
3: Triple M Adelaide. Sport.
18: Goes forward, Taylor Walker has had his one-game ban for rough conduct upheld at the tribunal. He'll miss the Crows-Bulldogs clash on Thursday night. Riley Filthorpe is available after serving his suspension. Melbourne forward Brody Majacek is in hospital after undergoing surgery on a fractured neck suffered in a dangerous tackle during the Demons' King's birthday win over Collingwood. And San Antonio has won Game 3 of the NBA Finals. They trail the Knicks 2-1 in the best of seven series.
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19: Casey Treloar here, down to 13 degrees with showers to start late tonight and into the early hours of tomorrow morning. Should clear up around mid-morning, a top of 17 tomorrow. I'll have the full forecast live tonight from Happy Valley in 7 News at 6.
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32: I feel good.
33: Oh, nice.
32: Yeah.
33: Nice long weekend, Fat.
34: Bloody
33: That's what we want. Every weekend to be like that. In fact, even even longer. Now, I'll tell you what we've got today. Sean Manner, very soon on this show.
34: Good
33: star.
34: Boy. Good boy.
33: Star of the Cats and a very good boy, you're right. Topics Brayshaw, about time.
34: Yes.
33: Just to get things back on track. Kelsey Brown.
34: Kelsey.
33: From Madison Square Garden after game 3
34: Ooh.
33: Of the NBA playoffs.
34: Yes.
33: Fat's got some footy. The Chief.
34: The Chief.
33: Jason Dunstall in studio. Oh. Cannot wait for that.
34: Excuse me.
33: You're excused, Chief. And of course, we then finish with a joke that I'm not sure Fat actually knows the punchline of. So that's going to come up later. But now, on a Tuesday, hello to you, Fat.
34: G'day, Jimmy boy. Great to be in studio. I see you're down the beach looking lovely down there.
33: Beautiful
34: but,
33: down here.
34: You're right. It seems like a long, long time ago I was in this studio. I was in Adelaide, of course.
33: You were.
34: A bit of
33: How
34: footy.
33: Was that?
34: It was great. Footy was, that was okay. Golf was lovely there. Where'd I play?
33: Cooyonga.
34: Cooyonga. Very nice there. Great course. Thank you, everyone there.
33: Beautiful there, yep.
34: Great to catch up with Bruce Linna.
33: The Prez.
34: I paid. Don't worry about that.
33: No.
34: Perhaps I bloody paid. The Prez. Great to catch up with him, with Barry Stern and Mick Mansfield. And then we went to Penfolds on Saturday. Is that lovely?
33: McGill Estate.
34: Exactly,
33: beautiful.
34: Jim. Sitting up there, you overlook Adelaide. The sunset at night, a few reds, a few frothies, beautiful.
33: No, that is one of the great dining experiences, that place. And if you're there as the sun sets over the city, it is beautiful.
34: We were still there when the sun set, and then they moved us out to somewhere else, and we didn't really want to leave. It was beautiful. So well done. Well done, Adelaide. They do it well over there.
33: They do.
34: Good little spot, Jimmy boy.
33: Very good spot.
34: And now I throw to this man who's not happy because he was Nuff of the week.
33: Yes, he was.
34: Of course. To Bernie. Hello, Raps.
35: Cheers, Chompers.
36: Thanks, Chompers.
35: Thanks very much, Chompers.
36: Pleasure, Chompers.
35: Good on you, Chompers.
36: Thanks, Uncle Chomp Chomp.
37: Thanks, Chomp.
38: Thanks a lot, Chompers.
36: Thanks, Chompers.
39: Teeth are looking great, Chompers.
36: Thanks, Chompity Chomp Chomp Chomp.
33: That's the Chompolation.
40: It is the Chompolation.
34: And Nuff Nuff?
40: Yep, Nuff's just got to get better.
34: Feedback's a gift.
40: Feedback is a gift.
34: Feedback.
40: Be better.
33: We've all been in there, so don't feel special. Fat's on the, actually in there every week.
34: I don't know if I have. Amber's is, but anyway.
40: He dropped an F-bomb live on Amber's.
34: Yeah, he didn't realise. Just kept going.
33: Just dropped it. Yep.
40: Come on, Amber's.
34: Tell you what, we will drop on here. A rap.
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33: The ABC newsreader voice.
34: Exactly. The Melbourne Football Club confirmed today that Brody Majacek sustained a fracture in his neck during yesterday's King's Birthday Clash, of course.
33: Jeez, that looked horrible, didn't it?
34: It did. Awkward tackle. He had surgery overnight, Jim, and is up and walking, apparently, this morning. So that is good news.
33: Excellent.
34: It was just an ugly tackle, wasn't it?
33: Well, I don't blame the tackler
34: no,
33: either.
34: No, no.
33: Because Brody slipped and then sort of fell forward. I'm not sure what... Big Billy Frampton was actually meant to do.
34: Right.
33: I know it's gone straight to the tribunal, but I'm sure if you ask Brody, he would say, I don't have any issue with what happened.
34: It was just an ugly accident.
33: Yeah,
34: it was.
33: Exactly.
34: So all the best, of course, to Brody. We love the way he goes about it.
33: Yep.
34: The Australian Football Hall of Fame is tonight. It's just snuck up on us.
33: You and I both in?
34: No, I don't think so. And not invited. So not much going on there.
40: It was not even in the New South Wales one.
33: No. not in the top 120.
34: Not in the jewellery one. 800 goals. The Western Bulldogs, they're going along nicely, aren't they? Sixth on the ladder now. They're going to give another boy a first game. Luke Kennedy will debut against Adelaide on Thursday night, pick 62 in the 24 draft. Good. So had 15 tackles last weekend. I tell you what, Bevo, he loves those blokes that have a crack.
33: Yep, bloody oath he does.
34: Good luck to Luke Kennedy.
33: Yep.
34: Callum Archie's horror first season at the Crows continues. He's got a low-grade hammy. He's out for another 3 or 4 weeks. Defender Jordan Butts will miss 2 to 3 weeks after suffering a calf strain. This is all against the Cats. And Texan Walker will miss the game against the Bulldogs on Thursday because of suspension, which is a dangerous, that little push is dangerous. Fat used to do that when he got towards the end of his career.
33: Did you? Because you couldn't quite get to contact.
0: Exactly. Had a dreadful day.
33: I've been shocking today.
34: Hey, Eric Hipwood will return to the field this weekend.
33: Good.
34: He's been out for 9 months, had surgery on his ACL, so he'll probably play VFL. Oh, Will's out there. He's the coach. He said, if he does play AFL, it'll be his 200th game. So all the best to Eka there. Archie May's season is over at the Bombers. He's got a broken bone in his shoulder, so he'll get some surgery. All the best to Arch there. NRL, a Storm had massive win over the Knights, winning by 2 points on Friday night.
33: They're big win.
34: They're 11th on the ladder, 6 wins, 8 losses. Netball, the Vixens lost to the local Melbourne Derby. The Mavs. The Mavs are very good. Well done, girls.
33: Mavs. Yep.
34: They won by 9, 59-50. Well done, Mavs. Both sides, the Mavericks and the Vixens, are through to the finals. There's one round to go to finish up the season. But
33: well done to Joe Weston, by the way, our girl. Oh, I thought she looked magnificent with the slides.
34: Well done. Superb. Spot on. Yep. Well done, Jimmy boy, yes. What about Kimmy Anton Ellie?
33: Oh, no. It's ridiculous.
34: 5 wins in a row.
33: He's taken the piss. He's like 18 or something.
34: I know. 5 wins in a row. That's the place to be, by the way, the Monaco Grand Prix.
33: Didn't it look good?
34: Well, the yacht's just back in there.
33: Sam's
34: tinny.
33: What was he on about the Force?
34: He had a tinny, Jim, driving around the super yachts.
33: Like a dinghy. Bloody hell.
34: Oh, he's a star. We love him.
33: Yes.
34: And also, where did our boy come, Oscar Fish?
33: Well, fourth. They were thinking, Rabs, for a sec, he might be elevated onto the podium because of a time penalty on one of the Hadjer, I think it was, the driver ahead of him. But I don't think that came through. So
1: no, very hard track to overtake, Monaco. Yes.
34: Bloody oath.
1: Extremely hard track to overtake.
33: That was a good drive by Oscar. Well, started once. Seventh. Yep.
34: NBA Game 3, if you don't want to hear, block your ears.
33: Well, in fact, it's already happened.
34: I know, but people might watch it tonight or something, Jim.
33: No, they just tell us the score.
34: Spurs, 1-1-5, defeated New York, 1-1-1. So, 1 by 4 points today. They had to, Jim. They were 2-0 down, the Spurs, and they won.
33: My wife, as you know, is in New York.
34: I know.
33: And she said, you cannot go anywhere without seeing the game. And she sent me a photo of their number one, what's his name, Rabbit?
1: Victor Wembanyama.
34: Wemby. Yep.
33: Being interviewed by a lady.
34: Yes.
33: And she can't get her arm high enough to actually get the microphone high enough for him to speak in.
34: Guess what they're calling it? The Statue of Liberty. She's up like that trying to...
33: It's exactly what it is.
34: Wemby.
33: It's actually bloody hilarious.
34: Well, he was good in game three. So that's a 2-1 now, and they play again Thursday. We'll talk... Actually, we'll have a chat to Kelsey Brown very shortly. She's over there.
33: Yes.
1: After 5.
33: Good work.
34: And the one-day international, the first of 3 against Bangladesh, is currently underway. Australia are currently... they are fielding?
1: Yes.
34: Bangladesh are what, Raps?
1: Well, it's an outbreak, Bill, so I can't give it a live score.
34: 1 for 86. Liam Scott has made his international debut. The boy from South Australia. Good on you, Liam. And that'll do at the minute.
33: Righto, Fat.
34: Yes, good.
33: Nice Tuesday helping.
34: Not bad.
1: You're not happy with it?
34: Well, I was actually...
33: You're not happy with your own helping?
34: No, I was actually all right. There's plenty of sport there.
33: Yeah.
34: But Shawnee Manor. I'm just looking at him. He's got a white towel that he's waving around.
1: Well, it's the whiteout game happening this Friday night at GMHBA Stadium. So we'll chat to Shawnee Manor.
34: Friday night.
1: Yeah, from the Cats next. 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

0: James Brayshaw, Billy Brownless. This is Triple M's Rush Hour on Friday night. 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And we're joined by Geelong superstar, yes, Shaunie Manor.
1: Freezing by the pack, couldn't take it. Spills towards Manor again. He'll have another. He sockers it through. Manor has kicked four, including the last three of the contest.
2: Flicks it back to Manor on the boundary line. He's feeling good.
1: He's feeling real good. Goal of the night from Shaunie Manor. Neil presents. Staying down is Manor. What a night this has been. Career high disposals. Career high goals as he slots his fifth.
3: And he's on the line from Geelong. Shaunie, welcome, mate.
4: JB, Bill, how are we, boys?
5: Oh, we're good, Shaunie boy. Geez, you would have loved hearing that night. You had a night out, didn't you? Five goals and you had record disposals. You're just on fire.
4: Oh, it was a couple of weeks ago now, wasn't it? But no, it was good. It's good to get up there and beat Brizzy. But yeah, a bit's happened since then, hasn't it?
5: Well, that's what I wanted to talk to you about, Shaun.
3: Well, hello, fam.
5: We'll get to the whiteout game very shortly.
3: Right.
5: But defeated Collingwood by 10, going beautifully. Then Brisbane, you turned it on, of course. Then we beat Sydney. Everything was going beautifully. And then and then Carlton beat us, and then Adelaide. So what's happened, Shaun?
4: Oh, mate, a couple of good teams to get them in form. I think what's the history been when a team sacks their coach, they end up winning, don't they?
5: Yeah.
4: So they end up on the wrong side of that. But no, to be fair, like they just beat us in the contest probably the past couple of weeks, been pretty poor. So, yeah, I think that's on us. Like, obviously, Adelaide's a great opposition as well. They're 7-5 now. So, and what, Carlton's won the last four on the trot. So we've come up against a couple of hot teams and, yeah, you can't really rely on your past wins and losses, can you? You just got to focus on who you're coming up against that week, and I think that's proven it.
5: Yep.
3: Hey, Shaun. Oh, sorry, go.
5: No, you go.
3: Shaun, I really like the jumper that you're wearing. The whiteout game, of course, we're going to discuss, but the jumper, that looks awesome.
4: Nah, JB, it's probably my favourite one other than the Indigenous Guernseys, the ones that Laws designed. But geez, yeah, it's incredible, isn't it? It's gonna look pretty cool this week, I reckon, when we're running out of them and the crowd's all in white with their rally towers from Akosa. They've sorted us out, so we're throwing around like this. It'll be pretty cool.
5: Show us again how you do it, Shaun, because last year I think they got a T-shirt.
4: Not the best, but it's something like that. That's what they want me to do. So I think the fans that are doing it for a full 120 minutes can get a free prize or something, so we'll see.
6: Don't worry, Bill will be doing it Friday night.
5: I will be outside the pivots there. Don't worry about that. But so they come along.

0: of course. All the boys will be in white, and they get along, and it's actually a great idea. I do like this, and our good sponsors are COSA, which are a bedding and furniture mob.
1: Spot on, mate. Yeah, I think it's Friday night, actually, so I hope you're there night. Friday night on Saturday night. That's all right. Hope the fans turn up Friday night as well. But, yeah, no, I think the stage is set. The club are doing an amazing job. As you mentioned, last year was, obviously the result didn't go our way, but it was Danger's 350th, and, the stadium looked unbelievable in white. So I think the shirts are still available. You can buy some shirts as well. So if everyone does that, and we pack it out with 40,000, you know, there's not many better stadiums in the world.
2: Bill's got this incredible ability to make you doubt what you're actually really sure of. I'm sitting here going, I'm actually doing that game, and I do Friday night football. Yes. So how the hell is it actually being played on Saturday?
1: I know, mate. He'll be there, though. Don't you worry about that.
0: Exactly. Haven't seen you up in the pivots. I suppose you've been playing too well.
2: We've been playing, Bill, yeah.
0: But I tell you who else is. A Danger. He's on fire. Isn't he playing some good footy?
1: The old boy, yeah. Yes. The Rolls Royce. He's won back the clock, hasn't he? No, I think, the stats and stuff like that, people buy into that a little bit too much. I think he's played a crucial role for us all year. Obviously, his game time's been limited, but every time he's been on, I think he's probably been the most damaging player on the ground. So, and then last week, he just decides to play, 80 minutes and has 30 in the midfield. So, it's nice to be able to have one of those weapons up your sleeve.
2: Has Grind Myers actually had his knee operated on and just kept playing through it?
1: Mate, it is incredible, isn't it? It's pretty cool, isn't it? Like, I think by the end of the year, when he's played every game, it's going to be something to look back on and be like, mate, this guy's, I actually don't even know what the actual diagnosis is, but he's making a fool of a lot of smart people, isn't he?
0: He is indeed. Yes. And how's the beautiful Marnie, your little daughter, mate?
1: Oh, you've nailed it this time. Last time you showed it.
0: I got it mixed up.
1: No, she's absolutely running rings around me at the moment. She's just turned two last week. So, she's an absolute ball. And, I'll go pick her up from daycare after this.
2: Oh, good. What did you call Marnie last time, Fat?
0: Mate, who else had a baby at the time? We just got it mixed up. That's all right, Chorney, wasn't it?
1: Yeah, you're close. I think you might have killed her my wife's name or something like that. But anyway, you got there, Bill.
0: Which is Sarah. Still with Sarah. Yeah, good. What about <with Sarah. laughs> any cashies of late that haven't been out to Tarnita and they give you, Chorney?
1: Nah, mate, I think you've taken them. You're taking new players, I've heard. So I've been, growing up, unfortunately.
2: Oh, I love that. Oh, I also love the fact that this Sean's a bloody star, by the way.
0: No, we know
2: I
0: that.
2: Love the fact that he won the Best Young Player Award last year at age 28.
1: age is just a number, isn't it? Okay, mate.
2: Well, I can't believe it.
1: Exploited a few rules, didn't I, in that? But, hopefully they change the name so it's not as embarrassing for the next mature age player. Because there's plenty coming through now, isn't there? I think four or five debuted on the weekend.
2: How the hell did you not play to that age? When we all watch you play the game you play now, you're such an established star of one of the best teams in the comp. How did it ever happen that you didn't play till then?
1: Oh, yeah, I think you're flattering me there, JB, but appreciate that. Not everyone's ready at 18, 19, 20, are they? And to be fair, I went back and did my time, played a bit of VFL, and at that time I was playing at Richmond, I still wasn't up to it. So I think a lot of it is timing, and when you figure out in life what you really want, you don't want to be on the tools or working 9 to 5 every day, you probably knuckle down a bit. So I'm just lucky. I think you speak about it, or anyone that's been in my position playing VFL, you're going up against AFL guys a lot of the weeks, aren't you? So you feel like if you're competing at that level, you just need your foot in the door and you can slam it open. So I've been, very lucky to end up at Geelong and a lot of good people around me to help me to get to where I am.
0: Yeah, there's plenty out there. You see the mid-season draft. How many? Probably two or three have already played and done pretty well. So there's plenty of blokes out there, Shawnee.
1: Yeah, there is. And it's bloody hard, isn't it? Because you can only have so many blokes on a list. Hopefully the Tassie expansion helps that. Even the Tassie VFL team, they're going on fire this year and it's their first year in the competition. So that's a lot of experienced and mature age guys playing in that. So hopefully, there's opens up a few more spots for boys because they'll come in and play a big role.
2: Mm-hmm. All right, Sean Manny, you bloody champion. Stay right there. More with this star of the game next.
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1: 104.7, Adelaide's Triple M traffic.
2: Congested roads, overflowing schools and hospitals. 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A crash at the moment, Wayville Goodwood Road near the showgrounds. Also, Semaphore Park on Bower Road near Goldsworthy Road. And a burst water main to Paradise on Gorge Road near Moseley Road. 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Ends June 30. That's the latest traffic on Adelaide's 104.7 Triple M.
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8: Dab and Bill, this is Triple M's Rush Hour. Sean Manor from the Geelong Footy Club has stuck around there. Whiteout game is on
9: Friday night.
8: Well done, Bill.
9: And Sean's going to show us what you do. So all the Cat fans, they get in their seat, they're in, yes. They come dressed in white and they get this rally towel. And what do they do again, Sean?
10: You just shake it wild, Bill.
11: Shake it, Bill.
10: Just shake it. And you don't stop for the whole 120 minutes. Every time there's a goal kick from us, you get that going again. And
9: good.
10: Yeah, there might be a few prizes. And I think there's a bit of entertainment throughout the night as well. So, right. Yeah, if you're not seeing them, something's gone wrong.
8: Ticketmaster.
11: Are you getting behind it, Fat?
9: I'm going to wear
11: you white suit?
9: I'll wear a white suit. I've got it in the cupboard. I haven't worn it for 20 years. But I don't know if it'll fit, but it'll be a white suit with beer down the front of it when we have eyes, when Shawnee kicks his fifth. Hey, by the way, I'm reading here. When he was 10, this is you, Sean, you wrote a letter saying that when I make the AFL, I will buy my mum a house. Did you do that?
10: Well, I've been exposed here, haven't I?
9: Yeah.
10: I did do that, and silly old Sean signed it as a young kid as well. But yeah, it's fair to say my expectations of what you would be getting paid is a lot more than what I am. So poor mum is without a house, but lucky enough she does very well for herself and is all sorted.
9: Could have bought one, I suppose, in Walla Walla, wherever that is, or maybe Werribee. You could buy one.
10: Hey, I think even Walla Walla's price has gone through the roof now, but as I said, she's doing extremely well for herself, and I need to buy myself a house, let alone mum as well.
11: So
8: you're selling
11: to me
8: one
11: this
8: in Geelong, Bill?
9: Actually, I've got one in Newtown. Yeah. Do you want to buy one, Shawnee?
10: Do I get a Cats discount, or what do we get here, Bill?
9: Oh, well,
10: Mayor of Geelong.
9: We'll have a chat after this. Exactly. Might even tie in a bit of the percentage of the Caron too. So there you go.
10: Yeah, here we go. Yeah, you're talking.
11: Mate, tell me this. Why are so many amazing footballers coming out of the Albury-Wodonga region? Like, I'm down here at Port Ferry, and, as you know, we always talk about Koroit and Warrnambool and Cobden and Colac, and this is such a fertile area, but so is Albury-Wodonga. Why is that?
10: Oh, I think it has been for a long time, JB, to be fair. Mm. You look back a lot of our players, like Brett Kirk, he's a, you know, premiership player, captain of Sydney, played 350 games. Like, that's just one superstar you can name from back there, Anthony Miles. Like, these guys are, don't grow on trees. But, no, I think the more and more footy gets played down there, you know, it's on the border, so a lot of soccer and rugby and that gets played there as well. But I think all these kids are growing up now, playing all these different sports, and we can try and get them across the AFL. They, you know, Connor O'Sullivan, looking at him as basketball, he was 16, 17, and decided that footy might be his crack. And, you know, look at him now. He's an absolute superstar already, and he's year three at 21 years old. He's only going to get better. So there's plenty more of Connor O'Sullivan's back home. I think his little brother, Riley's going all right as well, so look out. Might have another O'Sullivan. But, no, there's always been, like, the Riverina, especially back home as well. A lot of good footballs from back there. Jacob Hopp is one of those. So, yeah, I you just got to look a bit further than the metro cities, don't you?
9: Yeah, Drilldry and Finlay.
11: Not Drilldry.
9: Well, that's the Riverina. did Tex Walker actually ring Connor and say sorry about that?
10: Not too sure if he rang him, but I know he spoke to him post game and yeah, got around him and apologised and everything like that, which
9: good.
10: You don't expect anything less from Tex. He's a good man, but yeah, it's just an unfortunate incident in footy, isn't it?
9: Exactly. Now, where did you say they were from, Jim?
12: Wodonga and Albury.
11: Yes.
9: That was Sean. That was Sean about 5 years ago.
10: That was probably me, yeah.
11: Now, what about the Gold Coast Suns? What are your expectations of them?
10: Yeah, well, they're a quality opposition. They did a number on us in round zero, didn't they? So, we're excited to face them again. They've got some superstars coming off a tough loss last week to Brisbane. So, you know, we've had a couple of down weeks. So I'm sure it's going to be a tight contest. But, you know, you start trying to list off their names across their lines and you're like, Jesus Christ, they're good everywhere. So we're going to, bring our best footy. And I think we've got a pretty good record, GMHPA. So as long as our, you know, fans get the rally towels out and get behind us, we'll put our best foot forward as well.
9: That's right. Get those towels out. Where do you get your tickets, Rabsy?
8: Ticketmaster.com.
9: Exactly. It's a special night, this.
8: It is.
9: The Whiteout game. Mm. Very good.
8: On Friday night?
9: On Friday night. Friday night. GMHPA Stadium. Get along. See Shawnee in action. All the boys there.
11: And Sean, yes? Have you ever eaten grass?
10: Mm. Not yet, JB, not yet. Maybe not intentionally anyway, so monothox rarely works, does it?
11: Why would you eat grass before a game?
10: I don't know, mate. I reckon you might have seen it somewhere. Like, you see all these boys walking around barefoot now trying to ground themselves and stuff. I don't know. As long as if they think it's working for them, then good on them.
9: Record's good at GMHPA, so nice win, please, Friday night. Shorty?
10: If you're there in your white suit, Bill, we'll guarantee it.
9: Beautiful,
11: please,
9: mate. Good man.
11: Bill, please turn up in a white suit. Can you please do that?
9: I haven't worn a white suit for years.
11: I don't care. It's a whiteout game. Let's get a white suit on you.
9: It's actually a good idea. I'm going to find one.
11: All right, Sean Manny, you bloody champion. Yep. Go well.
10: I appreciate it, boys. Thanks so much.
9: See you, Shawnee.
8: Sean Manor from the Geelong Footy Club. And make sure you pack out GMHBA Stadium this Friday night and wave those towels around.
9: Shawnee, give it away.
8: Topics are coming up next.
10: Boys.
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0: Well, thanks to Penrod Oil. This is Triple M's Rush Hour. James Brayshaw, Billy Brown.
1: He's worked on his craft.
0: I don't think he has. He forgot when Geelong were actually playing this weekend.
2: Friday night, GMHBA Stadium, white game.
3: All right,
0: white out game.
3: White out game, Bill, yes. All right, 1-3-3-5-3, hands!
0: Hands!
3: 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I'm going to explain why. So Johnny out at the wheel shop, Dermot, looks after us like a cup favourite.
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5: 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And the great Jason Chief Dunstall is going to join us as well. 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
6: Yes. 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
6: Purchases like a brand new set of tyres that you bloody spend money on and they give you no satisfaction.
8: No parking.
6: Parker's there.
5: Hello, Parksy.
9: Yeah,
5: how are you? Going well. Jim's there.
9: Yeah, Jim.
6: Hello, mate.
5: What do you got, Park?
9: Oh, mine would have to be
5: 51. 104.7. How much?
9: Oh, it's probably not only $20, but you go down, sit down the ocean or river or whatever, 4 hours. Not only are you sitting there for 4 hours, don't catch nothing, you have to pay to do it.
5: That's $20.
9: Yeah, but still, it's $20 that I don't have anymore.
5: Oh, come That's on, Parks.
6: It. Parks, I'm hearing you. Out there in Montmorency. Stay on the line. Yep. Susan's there. Hello, Susan.
10: Hello.
6: What do you got? No satisfaction purchases.
10: It has to be car registration.
6: Yes, actually, good point.
10: The transport department pays $700.
6: Yes.
10: You go back on the road the next day. Potholes are still as big as they were before you paid.
6: Well said.
5: Even
6: well
5: in,
6: said.
5: Even in Hobart, Suze.
10: Absolutely, even worse in Hobart. Don't worry about that.
5: All right, then. Jeez, oh, I thought they were bad over here in Victoria.
6: They are bad. They are bad. Stay on the line. I like that. Mark's there in Bendigo Fat.
5: Marco.
11: Hi, guys.
6: Marco.
5: What do you got?
11: Bloody haircut.
5: Oh, no. What do you mean?
11: Well, I got them both cut. There's not many there. And I got the old number two. I go home, have a bath that night.
5: Bath?
11: Use the same amount of shampoo, and it just as long to bloody wash it. The only thing I got out of it was a cold head.
6: So, Fat, you used to go to a place where it cost you how much, and you got a beer?
5: $15, and you got a nice crownie. It was good.
12: $15 and a beer?
5: Well, it's gone up to 20 now, and they don't give you a beer. But, I'm a bit like Marco, but I don't go home and have a bath. How old
11: Best
5: are you?
11: Best way to go, Bill.
5: How old are you?
11: 64.
5: Oh, shit.
6: 64? Well, he likes a bath, Fat. Mm-hmm.
5: You can have a bath when you're 64.
13: Right, how many sips would you get through that beer before your haircut was done?
5: Well, we prolonged it. We used to have a chat.
6: Prolonged it.
5: Abby's there. Hello, Ab.
6: Hey, Abs.
14: Hey, Fat. How are you?
5: Thank you, Ab. Fat's well. What have you got you weren't happy with? A purchase?
14: Something you boys don't understand, buying a new bra.
5: How bloody dear is a new bra?
14: About $40-$50.
6: And then if not satisfactory about it, Abs?
5: Well, what's happened?
14: Well, they're never comfortable.
5: Oh, well, you got them too tight.
6: Oh, that's your opinion, Fatty.
14: Well, they have bra. You'd know?
5: They have bra people that fit them, Abs. And sometimes you might buy them too tight.
14: No, we get them the right size. They just, they're never comfortable for us.
13: It's probably not something you should give advice on,
6: you,
13: Bill.
6: You know nothing about buying bras, fat.
2: I know how to get them off.
14: Maybe you should wear them.
6: That's true, Abby. Well said.
2: I can't believe how much a bra. And if you wanted to buy the matching undies, they're about another $50.
14: And the rest.
2: Jeez.
6: And the rest, fat.
2: You want to be at
6: well done,
2: best.
6: Ab, stay there. I like that. Yeah. Harry's there. Hello, H.
2: Harry.
4: Billy, JB, how are we?
2: Good, H. What do you got?
4: Would have to be a barbecue, wouldn't it? Like, you buy a new one and it does the same thing as the last one.
2: Yeah, but there'd that be a better true. It'd be that a better one, updated one.
4: Could be four burner or something, but still, you're spending all that cash and it's only doing the same thing.
6: Fat, I'm telling you, there's not satisfaction in the purchase.
2: Yes. No. Righto, Jim.
6: Your
2: phoner, so who are you going to give it to?
6: All right, who did I like? Who did I like? Oh. Abs.
2: Oh, no,
6: abs.
2: What, the new
6: she's
2: bra?
6: She's buying a bra. It's not comfortable. It's cost her $50. So, Abs, we won't give you the heated jacket because I don't reckon that's up your alley. What else we got for Abs?
13: Oh, do you want the heated jacket, Abs?
2: Yeah.
14: Yeah, it'd be nice. It's not. It's bloody cold up here in Druin.
13: Yeah. All right. It's headed your way.
2: Keep them warm.
6: Mm-hmm. Thank you, Bill.
13: If you're feeling the cold on the job site, feel the heat on the job site, Bill walks his hex on heated gear. I've lost it now, Bill.
6: Just stop. And Parker from Montmorency bought a fishing license for $20, sat there for 4 hours, caught nothing, and had to pay for it.
13: We'll send him a Triple M merch pack. Good on Parker's way.
6: Well done.
13: We just got to... might have to put a muzzle on you, I think.
6: Move on. Come on, Fat.
2: Yes.
6: No, horrible day.

0: Game 3 of the NBA Finals. Going to chat to ESPN's Kelsey Brown. And then the great Jason Chief Dunstall is going to be joining us in studio's brand new podcast, The Big Five, with Howie. Kicked off yesterday. You can grab it in the Howie Games feed now. And this is all thanks to Penrite Oil, Bill.
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0: Tell you what, they'd be happy to sponsor this show, but also the D's.
1: Oh, the D's. I saw it. Geez, it lights up nicely, the red on the Demon's jumper there. It looked good. Yeah, well done.
0: That it?
1: That'll do.
0: All right. Kelsey Brown's going to join us next live from Madison Square Garden.
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5: 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Investing carries risk. Quite a few crashes on the roads at the moment, including Medindi on Main North Road, Glandore South Road near Addison Road, Wayville Goodwood Road near the Showgrounds, and Semaphore Park Barrel Road near Goldsworthy Road. 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Faster Pasta, family favourite, served hot and hearty. That's the latest traffic on Adelaide's 104.7 Triple M.
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0: City's Thursday cash jackpot is back. And there's $80,000 cash to be won this Thursday at 8pm. 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
11: Rosanna Mangiarelli here. The state's top cop has defended the actions of police after a man died during an attempt at arresting Clare on Sunday. Police say the 44-year-old was damaging property with a metal pole and threatening officers and an elderly couple. He was tasered and died at the scene. Commissioner Grant Stevens says a preliminary review of the body-worn video shows officers acted appropriately. There's a new legal challenge to the state government's plans to redevelop the North Adelaide Golf Course, which has seen the removal of hundreds of trees. Protesters now want the Federal Environment Minister to intervene. The government and opposition are pointing the finger at each other over who's to blame for One Nation surge in recent polls. Labor is pointing to the economy, while the opposition says it's due to the government's broken budget promises. And pet-friendly flights will take off from Adelaide Airport later this month. Tickets went on sale today for the Virgin flights from Adelaide to Melbourne and Adelaide to the Gold Coast.
12: Research shows that regularly eating ultra-processed foods can increase your risk of developing type 2 diabetes by 53%. Search Diabetes Australia for more about the nation's fastest growing chronic condition.
10: Triple M Adelaide. Sport.
11: The Crows will be without veteran forward Taylor Walker for Thursday's Bulldogs clash at Marvel after having his one-game ban upheld at the AFL Tribunal. Melbourne forward and former Pie Brodie Majacek has undergone surgery for a fractured neck, suffered during yesterday's King's Birthday Classic at the MCG. There's no timeline on his return. And Ben Stokes' England captaincy is again under threat after being involved in a nightclub fight with a professional rugby player after England's win over New Zealand at Lord's.
13: Australia Post proudly supports the Australian Red Cross to help communities impacted by disaster. 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
14: Casey Treloar here, down to 13 degrees with showers to start late tonight and into the early hours of tomorrow morning. Should clear up around mid-morning, a top of 17 tomorrow. I'll have the full forecast live tonight from Happy Valley in 7 News at 6.
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18: 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And then, of course, joke at the end.
19: Yep.
18: That's coming up. But right now, Rabbits, hit it, please.
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20: Where the New York Knicks hosted an NBA Finals game for the first time since 1999.
21: Oh, my God. Ain't no place I'd rather be.
20: Here to tell us what it was like, please welcome former Aussie Diamond and current media superstar, Kelsey Brown.
19: Yes, Jimmy boy, Kelsey joins us. Belmont High School's one of the finest, I would thought. Kels, welcome. What was it like today, being over there live?
23: Yeah, hey guys, it was unbelievable. I have been to the MCG, 100,000 people on an Anzac Day, and I'll tell you, Madison Square Garden was louder than it. It was an incredible atmosphere. So many Knicks fans. They have been starved of a championship for so long, 57 years, can you believe? So it was something very, very special, and not great for the Knicks that the Spurs got the win, but great for the series. I'm hoping it goes to seven games.
18: So, Kels, my wife happens to be in New York City. Nothing to do with the basketball. She's there for other reasons. She rang me yesterday and said, it is ridiculous. Whole blocks are locked out. You've got to, if you jump in a cab, you've got to go the whole way around places because of this series. She said, it's taken over the whole joint.
23: Absolutely, it has. I had to get a police escort to walk me into the stadium. That's how desperate they are, and the measures that they're going to. The media line was out the door and around the corner. They had barricades all over the city. It's going to take you at least an hour to get home. That's why I'm still at the stadium right now. It's about 1 o'clock in the morning, so I'll be walking home in a little bit of time. But yeah, it is chaos here in New York City. Like I said, they've been starved of success for quite some time.
19: Who was the biggest superstar you saw there today, Kels?
23: Well, Timothy Chalamet, Ben Stiller's there. Obviously, Donald Trump was in the building. There was a fair bit around that as well. And I think they've put the loss down to the fact that Donald Trump was in attendance. That's what everyone is saying. That's a bit of a negative spin on things. But I think the biggest for me today was Ben Stiller. I feel like he's making a documentary that we might see come out on Netflix. He was in the press conferences. He's got his phone out. He's got a camera crew following him. So, yeah, there's plenty of celebrities around and about, and a lot happening within Madison Square Garden, that's for sure.
19: As you said, Trump, he was there today. He appeared on the screens during the national anthem. And have a listen. They're actually booing him, were they, Kels?
23: They were booing him, but the strangest thing was he was saluting, and when he heard the boos, he actually gave a weird smile, which I think he's quite used to being booed in public arenas. But there's also a video doing the rounds at the moment that he's actually fallen asleep at some stage within the third quarter of the game. So, yeah. Who knows? Maybe not a great day for Donald Trump.
18: Hey, weird series. Of course, the Knicks winning the two on the road to start, and then the Spurs winning this game. So it's taken an unusual path.
23: Yeah, absolutely. The Spurs definitely needed that one. Wembanyama, he's quickly become my favourite player. He's the villain in New York at the moment, but I love what the Spurs are doing. They're a young team. They probably shouldn't be here. Everyone didn't predict them to be here for another 3 to 4 years, but they are really rattling the cage, and there's a quiet confidence about them at the moment that they can come in and do something in Madison Square Garden. So we might have a series where both teams win away, and then it sort of comes down to a three-game series at the end of it. But definitely plenty happening. I'm glad that the Spurs got this win because it sends us to San Antonio for a game five, which means that I get paid a little bit more.
19: Game four is what, Thursday, is it?
23: Thursday morning, yeah. You can watch everything on Disney Plus and KO and ESPN. And yeah, we'll be back Thursday morning.
19: Oh, good. Keeping an eye on what's happening here in Australia?
23: I am. My Frio boys are 12 wins in a row. They're doing well, but I want to keep a lid on it though, because who knows what happens. You don't want to peak too early in a season, do you?
19: No, well they have. They won 12 in a row.
18: There's no keeping a lid on it. I've got good intel into that place, and Flag Mantle is absolutely going ridiculous.
23: Absolutely. I can't wait to get home for the finals. It's been a great experience, but there isn't anything really like the AFL, is there?
19: And the Cats, of course, Kels, being a good Geelong girl.
23: I am a good Geelong girl. I love the Cats back in the day, but I've definitely jumped ship to Frio.
19: Oh, that's it. That's it. All right, we'll let you go. You going out for a drink or straight to bed?
23: Absolutely. I don't think we've got home before 4 a.m. after games. And you know who keeps picking up the bills?
19: Who?
23: Charles Barkley for the ESPN crew. So all drinks on Charles Barkley. No worries.
19: That's good.
18: Just order the Krug champagne then, Kels.
23: That's it. He puts down a $3,000 tip at the end of the night. Doesn't even look at what the bill costs. I've watched him sign off on it. So that's where we'll be heading tonight. Very fun.
19: Oh, well done. Good on you, Kels. Thank you.
0: Well done. Rubbing shoulders with the elite.
19: I know.
0: She's over there for ESPN. Make sure you catch all the action of Game 4 on ESPN on Disney+. It's the Rush Hour at Triple M.
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0: James Brayshaw, Billy Brownless, the great Jason Dunstall's got to be joining us in 15 minutes' time. But there's a lot of footy news to get through, JB. And, of course, Channel 7 is where you want to be at 6pm tonight always to get all of that latest news.
1: And Xander Maguire is a massive part of that. Xander, welcome to you. Let's start with Brody Myercheck.
2: Yeah, terrible incident at the MCG yesterday, JB. Brody Myercheck rushed straight to hospital at the Alfred. Overnight, he had surgery on his neck after scans revealed a fracture in the neck. So that tackle left him with a broken neck and on a spinal board stretcher coming off the ground. The good news is this morning he was up and walking in hospital, so there's no fear over any spinal cord related injuries. There is a feeling that there might have been some sort of nerve issues that were there, at least at the start when he first suffered the injury, but that's slowly getting better. So Melbourne aren't going to put a timeline on Brody Myercheck's return, but from what it could have been, there is relief that there's not a really serious life-altering injury for Brody Myercheck.
3: Great news there. Well done, Xander. Billy Frampton sent straight to the tribunal.
2: Yeah, so 3-week ban for Billy Frampton off the back of that tackle on Myercheck. So the MRO decided that Frampton breached his duty of care to his fellow player in the sense that although it is a football-type incident, but the MRO would like to see the tackling player in that incident at least try and ensure that Myercheck's head doesn't go first into the ground. So we've seen issues like this when Braden Maynard was suspended for 3 weeks for that bump. Any time where there's a severe impact, the AFL is going to send you straight for a 3-week ban. So Collingwood have till 11 a.m. tomorrow to challenge you. So I'd expect
1: Are they going to challenge you, reckon?
2: Yeah, I'd be shocked if they don't challenge it. Just on the grounds that if you look at it in slow motion, Billy Frampton's feet are actually off the ground when Brody Myercheck actually drives him into the ground. Whether that's means that he didn't breach the duty of care based on, you know, whether he tied up Myercheck's arms or whatever it might be is a matter for the tribunal. But I'd be very surprised, especially given no Darcy Moore and likely no Braden Maynard for a bit of time, that they don't challenge that for Billy Frampton.
3: Maynard out for what, 5 or 6 weeks?
2: We had scans on his shoulder this morning, and Collingwood's saying that they want to have a medical meeting tomorrow morning to decide whether they send him in for surgery again. He's had that same shoulder reconstructed in the past in 2023. Yep. So you would think that they'd be more cautious and probably opt for a surgical route. It would likely end his season, though, so that would be a disaster for Collingwood. But tomorrow morning will be the update on that. But it's not looking great for him, given it popped out twice in the one game.
3: Tommy Stewart got concussion. He out for the whiteout game down there in Geelong on Friday night.
2: Well, absolutely. And there's a question mark now. This was broken by Mitch Cleary, but there's a question mark over at what point he entered the concussion protocol. So I saw Mitch report that he'll definitely be out for the wideout game, but depending on whether he entered the protocols immediately after the game or if it was a few days after, because you're 12 days is from when you get put in the protocols, not from when the actual incident happened. So if this happened a little bit later in the week, there's a chance Tom Stewart misses 2 games, but at the moment he just misses the one. But you know, with the likes of Ben King and Jet Walter and Jamara kicked 4 in the VFL on the weekend, you don't want to be a key defender down against that side. No.
1: Speaking of Ben King, he refuses to sign Xander.
2: I know, it's an interesting one, JB, because he agreed to financial terms probably about 2 or 3 weeks ago, and it all felt sewn up. Collingwood had moved on, and I think other clubs were content with the fact that he was going to sign the dotted line. But it's the family pool of Victoria that keeps coming up for Ben King. He knows that he wants his life, at least after football and probably in the latter stages of his career, to be based out of Melbourne. But it's just whether he decides and him and his partner decide that that move is now or whether it's a little bit further down the track. But the fact that it's June is not a great sign for the Gold Coast Suns. It's still probably most likely that he signs that 2-year deal. But, you know, the Hawks, they're sniffing around, so are the Cats.
1: Yes. All right, mate. We will watch it all on 7 News tonight. We appreciate you jumping on.
2: Absolutely. Thanks for having me, guys.
3: Good on you, mate.
0: Xander Maguire from Channel 7 and the Dead Set Legends as well. Great operator. And don't forget the Hall of Fame tonight. I think Channel 7's sport crew will be coming to you live from the red carpet.
3: Oh, nice.
0: Nice. Speaking of the Hall of Fame, man who is a legend of the Hall of Fame is Jason the Chief Dunstall. And he's going to join us in 10 minutes' time because he's got a brand new podcast with Howard.
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7: 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At a breakdown in Dry Creek on the North South Motorway near the Wingfield Interchange, also a Halloran Hill on the Southern Expressway near Majors Road, a car V trailer Northfield, that's on Grand Junction Road near Yatla Prison. Get the all-new Ford Everest

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0: Dave and Bill, this is Triple M's Rush Hour. Right now we're joined by the dominant force of the Friday Huddle and Fox Footy, a certified legend of the Australian rules footy industry, the great Jason Chief Dunstall.
1: When you've kicked 1,254 goals, you'd reckon you'd command a bit more respect.
2: In this particular conversation, you had Tom Mitchell, you had Paddy Cripps, and you had Jack Ginnivan. I'm still trying to work out who had the little veiled go at you in this exchange.
3: Okay. Old school, old...
4: Jason Dunstall.
3: Yeah, old-timers would say, why would you kick a snap? But it does feel more comfortable for most players. Yeah.
5: Interesting, isn't it?
2: It is.
5: I've got no problem with it. I'm happy to get lectured on goal kicking by three blokes that have got 11 goals between them. That is absolutely fine.
1: Please welcome the Chief, Jason Dunstall.
6: That's the version of the Chief I love. Puts up with just about half a second and then goes whack, which is perfect. Now, Chief. You, what has happened to you? Oh, you've always been a fine-looking specimen, but you're half the size.
5: Yes. Before we address anything, can I just say?
0: Yeah. Mm-hmm.
5: I get the invitation to come in.
0: Yes.
6: Yes, Steve.
5: We'd love you to be in the studio, on the phone, Bill.
6: Good. On.
5: So I come in expecting to see the hosts in the bloody studio.
0: Well, Fat's here.
5: I get you.
0: Yes.
5: Thank you for the respect that you've shown.
0: Ramsey's here for you.
5: He's here, yeah. Yep.
0: And
5: what about the other one?
0: We'll have a look down there. He's down on the beach
5: All
0: again.
5: All I see is the ocean in the background.
6: That's it, Chief.
5: Oh. That's how you operate now.
6: In my happy place.
0: Well said, Chief, by
6: now,
0: the way.
6: Chief, what's caused that you're 15 kilos down on the last time I saw you?
5: It's been fun. I've just been making all my own meals, Jim, discovering the joys of preparing your own meals.
0: What like?
5: And I do a lot of chicken salads. I do the chicken different every time. The joy of spices, Bill. You can do chicken 100 different ways, and it's fantastic.
0: Really?
5: Yeah, it's basically what I do is have protein over carbs. That's all.
0: Wow. No more pizzas?
5: Very rare. Oh, no. Very rare. Yeah.
6: So, Chief.
5: But I'm not ridiculous.
6: When we finish this interview,
5: yes.
6: Can you just take Bill aside for just 10 minutes and walk him through what you've done to successfully look good?
5: Yeah, I don't think Bill has the discipline.
0: That's
5: Jim.
0: It. You've got to be disciplined.
5: Or the desire.
0: Yes.
5: Or the basically the psychological wherewithal to do it.
0: To be honest, I couldn't.
6: That is true.
5: Oh, Bill.
6: Now, Chief, that is true.
0: Chief, you don't like doing a lot of extra things, do you? Like extra radio. You wouldn't have done a lot of extra training, I dare say, when you trained.
5: I did lots of extra training.
0: Running?
5: I had to do lots of extra running because I couldn't keep up.
0: Goal kicking, yes.
5: Lots of that. Lots of everything.
0: Yes. Righto then. But tell us about this new show you've got. What is this? What's happening?
5: Well, we're just doing the Big Five podcast. I'm not a big podcast person, truth be told. And Howie just had a chat to me about wanting to do something. And it's not actually like doing a podcast.
0: Right.
5: It's like sitting at the pub
0: with your mate,
5: having a debate with your mates over what are the best movies you've seen? What are the best songs you've heard? All the sort of things we genuinely argue about and have debates about, and we're just doing it. He pops it into a podcast, which is great.
0: Yes.
5: But for me, it's just a chat and a chin wag and a bit of fun.
0: And it's called?
5: The Big Five.
0: Well, that's original, Jim.
5: On Howie Games.
0: On Howie Games.
6: First one out Monday, released.
5: The one just released was sports movies. And your favourite would have been, Bill?
0: Well, funny you should ask me that, because look what Fat's got here. Big Five, Howie Games, sports movies.
7: This is a visual gag.
0: Yeah, but Chief's radio, here. Bill. And number five, Space Jam.
5: Rubbish.
0: Animated Looney Tunes. I knew Chief would hate that.
5: That would suit you perfectly.
0: Michael Jordan, by the way. Mm. Number four, Air Bud 7. I thought the first six were terrible. The first six, but Air Bud 7 is one of the greats.
6: I've never heard of it.
0: Look at Chief.
5: Do you have any input into this segment?
0: No.
5: Jim?
6: No. What do you think, Chief?
5: What have you got now?
6: Right. Go on.
0: Chief, you were nearly involved in this. House of Bulger. How good was that?
5: It's not a sports movie.
0: Yes. Yeah. Well, it was on the Footy Show.
5: So that makes it a sports movie.
0: Yes, yes. Yep.
5: Okay.
0: Next one. Do you like the cheerleading, the cheerleading shows?
5: Bring it on.
0: Bring it on. Oh, cheerleading competition.
5: You're into that, are you, Bill?
0: Look at you. And the final one, the number one. Now, this is where we get fair dinkum. Name a game. And I went back to 1994. The qualifying final, it was a young fella playing for the Cats who was down and out. He'd had a rock and rolling season. And this happened, Chief.
8: A rock and rolling season, down and out, and back he comes. Can he finish it off with a goal?
0: Billy!
8: Billy!
0: Thank you, Jared.
5: So that's 2 minutes of our lives we can't get back.
6: Never going to get it back. Bill, you know you're playing that audio to a bloke who kicked over 1,200 goals.
0: 1,254, by the way.
6: So, Bill.
0: So we played together.
6: Are you aware of your audience?
0: Well, I am here. At least I'm in the room. What was your...
6: I'm glad I'm not in the room for that garbage.
0: What was your most best sport movie?
5: My most best, who are you asking, Jim or me?
0: No, you.
5: My most best one, yes. I had to remember the Titans.
0: Ah.
4: Good film.
0: Is it?
4: Mm.
0: I don't think I've seen
5: You've
0: it.
5: You've never seen it?
0: Never seen it, no.
6: Chief, did you work Caddyshack in there?
5: No, I kind of left the comedies out, Jim.
6: Right.
5: I went down a little bit of the more serious
6: part.
5: But there were a lot of movies to cheer. It's actually a really tough thing to do. And we've found half a dozen different topics that we go down the path of doing the top five. And they are incredibly difficult.
0: Best Aussie song?
5: That was the most difficult one there was to do.
0: But you'd be good at that. You'd love that.
5: But, mate, you've got to squeeze 500 into five, Bill.
0: Right. Mm. NXS get in that?
5: Well, you don't know. It's not out yet, so I can't give it away, Bill.
0: Oh, you've already done it.
5: We do have a very special guest join us on the show.
0: Oh.
5: Though. A very special guest.
0: Very.
5: Yes.
0: Do you get...
5: Who might play on the show as well.
0: Do you get embarrassed? Oh, not embarrassed. What's the word where someone walks into the building and you feel...
5: A little awestruck?
0: Awestruck. Thank you, yes.
5: 100%, and I did when this gentleman walked
0: really?
5: In. Yep.
0: Because I wouldn't see that, Chief.
5: No, it was a complete surprise to me how he kept it from me, and just in he came, and I went, wow.
0: Wow.
5: Yeah, it's good. It's
0: did cool. you get a photo?
5: We filmed a podcast together, Bill.
0: Yeah, but yeah,
5: probably
0: it,
5: better
0: you...
5: than a photo.
0: Yeah, but you get a little photo, wouldn't you?
5: Oh, I'm not one of those that just look at the photo I got in my phone.
0: Righto. Yeah, some other topical shows are the best bakery items, which you'd be big on that, Chief.
5: I used to be. At Mendel Bakery for a while now, but my goodness, they are so good.
0: The snot block.
5: Everything that's fresh at a bakery, how good.
0: Oh, mate. And the other one was best old school TV shows. Now, there's a good old one.
5: School TV shows.
0: Yeah, best old school TV shows.
5: Old school.
0: Old school. Well,
5: school
0: it was a new line. Shows. It was a new line.
4: Inflections weren't great.
5: Before all the streaming services came out, the shows we used to watch
0: Brady Bunch.
5: On television. You were a Brady Bunch. Who did you like the most? Were you a Marsha fan?
0: No, I liked the cleaner. What was the name? The maid.
5: Alice.
0: Oh, no.
6: Hogan's Heroes.
5: All these will be discussed.
6: Combat,
5: Combat was a sleeper, Jim. Not many people remember that.
6: Brilliant.
5: Used to love it.
6: Oh, yeah, absolutely.
5: Combat.
6: Now, Chief, we need to get a break with you because we need to discuss a few other things with the great man. We don't get access to him often enough, Fat.
0: Exactly.
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8: The greatest montage in a sports film ever put together is in...
9: When he's up on the mountains.
8: Yes, Chief.
9: Dragon! Yeah.
8: You complete me.
9: Howie! Oh. I can't sit here and look at you looking at me saying you complete me.
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9: He does have different taste to me, Howie.
5: Yeah, he would. We had the big free slide yesterday, Jeff.
9: Yes.
5: And like a lot of people, I'm on a group chat with a lot of blokes who were firing in and out of how they saw the big free slide go. And I thought this was humorous, and I thought you'd get some humour out of this, Fat. And, Chief, this bloke says to me, I would have thought for Howie, out of that legendary Hawthorn team, he'd find someone a little higher profile to idolise than Darren Pritchard.
9: He did.
5: I thought it wasn't bad, Chief.
9: It wasn't bad. I think Hutto smashed him about that, too.
5: He went down as you, but he didn't look anything like you.
9: The feeling was there. The spirit was there. Yeah. It was a wonderful tribute. I appreciate it. And let's just say he's got himself in pretty good nick and he wanted to show the world, Howie.
5: I think that's what he wanted to
9: and
5: do,
9: And he wouldn't let me look in his bag because he was calling the game, so we were there early. He had a bag of props.
5: Ooh.
9: And I suspect he wouldn't let me look in because he had a couple of dumbbells in there, which he spent an hour down in the room utilising before he actually went up to do his gigs. Oh,
10: didn't he love the flexing?
9: He has been
10: in the gym.
9: He lives in the gym.
10: Does he?
9: Lives in it.
10: Really?
9: Yep, can't help himself.
10: Good on him. Okay, who was your favourite?
11: Don't say Howie.
9: Well, Howie was up there. I thought he was very, very good.
11: Right.
9: I did love Joe Weston's effort to go as Kylie. That was full immersion into the character. Yeah,
10: Daisy. I thought Daisy did a good job.
9: Yeah. And had props. And Nick Maxwell as a prop.
10: How good's that?
9: Yeah, very good.
5: Now, Chief, if I was to go down as you, I probably would have slipped the diving bell on. Would you have been? Would you have been happy with that, or?
9: Well,
5: or
9: Jim, it was about people that inspire you, or people that you look up to, that motivate you. I don't think the helmet would have fallen under that category.
5: We used to run it on the footy show.
9: Yes, I know, and you continue to amuse yourself, Jim, and that's important at this stage of life. You can get a laugh out of something, you should keep doing it, Jim.
5: I got a laugh out of your reaction, Chief. Yes. That's what made me laugh the most.
10: Hey, great round of footy, wasn't it?
9: It was. A lot of close games. A lot of scores around the 70s and 80s, wasn't there?
10: Yeah.
9: But only a kick in them.
10: Exactly. And I've got a new favourite player, I was saying before.
9: Who?
10: Cozzy Pickett. I know he's been there for a while, but watching him for the whole game yesterday, outstanding.
9: He's fun to watch.
10: Yes.
9: Mind you, the whole gamut of... performance from him yesterday. I mean, he butchered a couple of things as well as performed a couple of miracles.
10: Oh, exactly.
5: What was he thinking at the end, Chief?
9: He wasn't.
10: We
9: interviewed him on field afterwards. And I think Jono asked him what was going through your head. He goes, nothing. He plays on instinct, Jim, and that's why we love him.
10: Yeah.
5: Go back, use the 30 seconds, correct. Ice the game. He's just played on.
9: Yeah, what would have been funny is if he missed it and gives him the ball back with 30 seconds still left on the clock. Then it would have been interesting.
10: Who's yours? Who's your favourite? player?
9: I enjoy watching him. Yeah. I really enjoy watching the Wizard when he's on.
10: When he's on.
9: Murphy Reed's another one who's fun to watch. Nick Dacos, hard to go past him. There's a lot of great players.
10: Yeah, there is.
9: They just bring you in at the moment.
10: Frio, the real deal.
9: Oh, how can you say they're not? They're clearly the number one team in the competition at the moment.
10: 12 in a row. They are flying. They've got to win games over here. That's the only problem.
9: They do, but they will.
10: Righto.
9: I've got no fears there. They have no weaknesses in their makeup, and they've got good depth as well.
10: Mm.
5: So, Chief, while we're talking about the best players in the comp, I'm a big Isaac Heaney fan because I think he's a lot like
10: he's
5: me.
10: Brilliant.
5: Tough
10: here we go.
5: And good looking. Do you agree with that, Chief?
9: I was with you until you said, I really like Isaac Heaney. Everything after that, I kind of sort of blanked out. Yeah.
5: Would you think that, Chief? Good looking and tough.
9: Isaac Heaney is a star. You are not good looking, and you are weak.
10: Weak.
9: You are pathetic. You couldn't pull the skin off a custard, Jim.
10: You had me one day. You could have solved some problems for
9: us. I could have killed Jim five times.
5: No, a number of times.
9: Journey. Nearly drowned him up at Hamilton Island.
5: Yes. And also on the footy show, Chief, when you just picked me up and bloody carted me off the stage.
9: Well, it's because every now and then, Jim, your mouth gets away from you and just needs to be brought back into line.
10: Do people ask you about the footy show?
9: Not much anymore, because that was 100 years ago.
10: It was a long time ago. Yeah. What do they ask when they bowl up to you or see you at the pub? What do they say?
9: Oh, no, you won't see me at the pub very often.
5: Doesn't go out much, Chief.
10: Bounce.
9: The kids love Bounce. Yes. It is a kids' show, Bill, and they all love it. That's what they want to talk about.
10: Yeah, it's fantastic.
9: Yeah, it's great. It's been great really for good. Us.
10: Yeah, exactly.
9: A lot of fun to do.
10: Mighty oaf. Well done,
5: What about the old fossil? Will you run into him at all anymore, Chief?
9: No, I haven't, but I trust he's doing well. He's... He was doing a lot of travelling, wasn't he?
10: Monaco.
5: He's still over in Monaco now, yeah.
10: And he had a little tinny going through the big yachts. You know, all the huge super yachts are over there. He's got a little tinny going to have a look at them all. He does love his yachts, doesn't he? Exactly.
5: Now, Chief, you're looking... I don't reckon I've ever said this. We've been friends for close to 30 years, Chief. I've never said this. Loose. You're looking good, Chief.
9: Thank you, Jim. I'll take that as a compliment.
5: You are looking good. I like it.
9: Hanging in there in my old age.
10: Oh, yeah?
9: Yeah.
10: Everything else all right?
9: We're just getting by, Bill. Yeah.
10: What are you doing after the footy season, Chief?
9: I tend to go up north and tend to travel a bit and just go on holidays and enjoy myself.
10: Where's the best spot you've visited lately?
9: Oh.
10: Japan?
9: Well, we skied there last January, which was beautiful.
10: Yeah, good.
9: A couple of times I've been there, but we get around a lot. A lot of great places. I've had the privilege of going to a lot of brilliant places.
10: Yes. Well, lucky. Good on you. Well, it's great to see you.
5: Well, yes.
10: Good.
9: Thank you for having the respect and courtesy to actually come in, Bill.
10: Well, you're one of our faves. I don't know about Jim. He reckons you're good mates, but he would be here.
9: So what does it take to get him to come up here?
10: Cash. extra cash.
5: Chief, you have threatened to club me on a number of occasions, so I feel a bit safer this distance.
9: Please.
10: Good on you, Chief. All the best, gents.
9: Have fun.
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0: Billy Brownless.
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0: This is Triple M's Rush Hour.
3: It's been a long day.
4: Oh, I've been. Geez, we've done a bit of work today, man.
3: What?
4: What's going on? This is not what we want on a Tuesday.
3: Manor, Kelsey, the Chief.
4: Mitch Cleary.
0: Yeah.
4: Tomorrow.
0: Oh,
4: yes.
0: Yeah,
4: tomorrow. Bo Ryan. Yes, of course.
0: UFC?
4: Ahead of the Octagon.
0: Yeah.
4: And, of course, the Trash Panda, Tommy Papley. Doesn't like being called the Trash Panda, and that's why we call him the Trash Panda.
0: He doesn't like it.
4: Exactly right. And he is on tomorrow as well. But now.
0: Oh, no. A joke.
5: End the day with a laugh.
1: I have a joke.
5: This is Billy's joke.
4: All right. Come on, Pat.
0: Did you see this one over the weekend, Jimmy boy?
4: Mm-hmm.
0: Scientists have created a dolphin with legs.
4: Right.
0: A dolphin with legs, Jim.
4: Right.
0: Who has? Scientists.
4: Right.
0: Animal rights groups want the legs removed.
4: Right.
0: Scientists argue that would be defeating the porpoise. Oh, no, you're not laughing, Jim. Jim's laughing.
4: I'm laughing at you. Your presentation.
0: It would defeat the porpoise, Jim.
4: Jim. You are a fool's head.
0: Beautifully read, Fat. Well done. A rat.
6: Well, it's
0: if Jim's laughing. If Jim's laughing.
4: I'm laughing at him.
0: No, you're laughing at my joke. Well done, Jim.
6: I don't get it, but I'm
4: dolphin with legs.
0: Yeah, it's a dolphin with legs.
3: Defeated the porpoise.
4: Defeating the porpoise.
6: So explain it to them.
0: Well, it's got no feet.
6: Yeah.
0: Yeah. No, it's easy to work out.
6: Yeah.
0: I've done too much though. I've stopped.
4: It's defeating.
6: Yes.
4: As in taking the feet off.
0: I'm exhausted.
4: The porpoise.
0: I'm exhausted.
6: Still don't get it, do you?
0: No, I'm reading it again. Scientists argue that would defeat the porpoise.
4: Yeah. As in,
6: what's
4: take the feet off.
0: A porpoise is a...
6: I don't know.
5: Triple M's Rush Hour has clocked off.
4: Finish him up.
6: He's done.
4: I'm going to turn him down.
5: Turn him off. Penrod Oil, Australian owned and made since 1926. 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
22: Good evening, Rosanna Mangiarelli here. An Adelaide grandmother has made a shock discovery in the roof space of her housing trust home in the western suburbs. She'd been hearing strange noises for months, finally discovering a stranger had been living there the whole time. Police investigations are ongoing. Police allege a drunk driver has been caught more than five times the legal limit. Several people reported a man driving erratically on Penfield Road at Virginia. He was eventually stopped by police and the 66-year-old's car's been impounded. He was also lost his licence. Adelaide fans have queued for hours outside the Big W store in Cumberland Park to get their hands on rare Pokemon cards. It's tipped the new collection is set to skyrocket in value. Basketball fans have booed the US president at a Knicks game in New York. Donald Trump attended the NBA finals at Madison Square Garden with his granddaughter. And a Queensland couple has donated an incredible $40 million to fight MND after attending yesterday's big freeze at the MCG.
21: Research shows that regularly eating ultra-processed foods can increase your risk of developing type 2 diabetes by 53%. Search Diabetes Australia for more about the nation's fastest growing chronic condition.
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22: Throws forward, Taylor Walker has had his one-game ban for rough conduct upheld at the tribunal. He'll miss the Crows-Bulldogs clash on Thursday night. Riley Thilthorpe is available after serving his suspension. Melbourne forward Brody Majacek is in hospital after undergoing surgery on a fractured neck suffered in a dangerous tackle during the Demons' Kings birthday win over Collingwood. And San Antonio has won Game 3 of the NBA Finals. They trail the Knicks 2-1 in the best of seven series.
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19: Casey Treloar here. Down to 13 degrees with showers to start late tonight and into the early hours of tomorrow morning. Should clear up around mid-morning, a top of 17 tomorrow. I'll have the full forecast live tonight from Happy Valley in 7 News at 6.
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2: 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A breakdown Crayfers West on the freeway up track near the tunnels. A crash more for Vale Estates Road near Wheatsheaf Road and Salisbury Heights Stanford Road near the Groveway. 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A message from the Government of South Australia. That's the latest traffic on Adelaide's 104.7 Triple M.
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2: 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A breakdown on surprise, surprise, the freeway up track near the tunnels in Crapers West. We've got a crash to Morpher Vale States Road near Wheatsheaf Road and Bedford Park Marion Road near Sturt Road. 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Lucky you're with AAMI. That's the latest traffic on Adelaide's 104.7 Triple M.
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2: 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There's a breakdown in Crayfers West on the freeway out track near the tunnels. Also, a burst water main in Paradise. Gorge Road near Mosley Road. Crash in Morford Vale States Road near Wheatsheaf Road. And also another crash through Bedford Park Marion Road near Sturt Road. 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Content is general in nature. Investing carries risk. That's the latest traffic on Adelaide's 104.7 Triple M.
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0: Nighttime. It's when all the weirdos come out to play. And you've hit the motherlode. This is 3 hours of stories from a guy who has seen, done, and heard it all. On the road, backstage, and depending on how big the night, on the floor. 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Unless HR comes asking, and then of course it's just a show about rock and roll.
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22: Oh, here we go, Australia. Hello to you. Tuesday evening right across the country. Triple M Nights with Dave Gleeson, the front man of the Screaming Jets. Been doing it since 1989 and part of the furniture here at the Triple M Network. Gleeson, hello, great man.
23: G'day, Tomo. G'day, Australia. Yes, it's great to be back. Another great night of rock and roll stories, music, and things you might never have heard before, Tomo. Some rumours. Well, not rumours. Well, hang on, have we got Fleetwood Mac? But yeah, got some great stories. Gene Simmons.
22: Oh my God.
23: Claiming to have invented bread.
22: Nah. he's lost the plot, Gene.
23: He will have a crack at anything, old Gene, and I mean anything.
22: Yep, well said.
23: The time that I nearly got in a fight with Liam Gallagher.
22: Yes, that's What's that mean? That's what I see here. What? Is a story that's come. Oh no, that's Mick Hucknall.
23: Oh,
22: I think
23: piss
22: it
23: off.
22: Is. Sorry, mate. Apologies about that.
23: A lot. And we are into the winter, so we're looking at the Classic Nine winter tracks.
22: Yeah, it's a bit of a bitey one as well, because it does take a couple of weeks just to really get into it and ease your way into the winter.
23: It has been as cold as a mother-in-law's kiss up at my joint, mate. And, yes, it's the fire's been pumping. I've been, hey, got the Hilux now, but
22: yeah.
23: So I can throw just a ton of wood in the back and
22: look
23: like I really live up in the hills like a real bushy.
22: Gleeson's band camp back tonight as well. We had an Australian band last night. Are we going overseas, Gleeson?
23: No, let's stay in Australia. Another great band who I'm very, very good friends with. Don't worry about that.
22: I like that. The Killers get us going Tuesday night right across the country. Mr. Brightside on Triple M Nights with Dave Gleeson.

0: Green Day with When I Come Around on Triple M. This is Nights with Dave Gleeson. Please get in touch with the show, gleeso@triplem.com.au. Now, Gleeso, Gene Simmons, we think he's just a little bit crazy here.
1: Yeah, he does have tickets on himself, as my mother would say. Mm. Don't go outside in the wind because all your tickets will blow off.
0: Yeah, understood. Now, Gene somehow has tried to claim something we all rock and roll with.
2: There's no denying that Gene Simmons knows how to market himself and his band, as Kiss have sold millions of dollars worth of merchandise over the years, with some items stranger than others. Now Simmons wants to trademark one version of a popular hand gesture that many of us have made at rock shows over the years. The Kiss legend claims he introduced his version of what's been called the sign of the horns back in 1974, with the pinky and forefinger up and the thumb extended outward, unlike the more common one popularized by Ronnie James Dio, where the thumb holds down the middle and ring fingers. On June 9th, Simmons filed an official application with the U.S. Patent and Trademark Office, even including an illustration of the gesture in his paperwork.
1: Fantastic. You know, he trademarked the dollar sign out of the Monopoly game? So every time a Monopoly board game gets sold, he gets a royalty.
0: Is that right?
1: Because he wanted to use the dollar sign that was in the Monopoly game. And he checked out with the trademark office if he could use it and found out it wasn't trademarked. So snuck in at the 11th hour and trademarked it himself. So he's got game. He's got form, he's got game. He was adamant that he first used the signal, the devil fingers, on Kiss's Hotter Than Hell tour, whereas Ronnie James Dio said he was shown it by his grandmother, who introduced the symbol when he was a kid. Obviously, as they said in that piece there, he's just got the two fingers and the thumb tucked in. Gene saying with the thumb perpendicular to the fingers. Having been in Christian youth groups, Tomo, that was a sign that meant, I love you.
0: Oh, right.
1: If you use your little finger as the I,
0: yep,
1: and the little finger to the index finger as the L,
0: yes,
1: down, down, and then the U is the index finger to the thumb where you flick it off.
0: Right.
1: So many people have claimed it. In the late 60s, there's actually an illustration of John Lennon, I think, on the Yellow Submarine, and he's doing it.
0: Oh, no.
1: And of course, Ronnie James Dio has far more credibility than Gene Simmons could ever possibly hope to have. His lawsuit 2017 drew so much attention that within a couple of days he'd abandoned it and decided not to try and register. Who's he going to? So what? 10,000 people at a concert have to pay a dollar each.
0: Yeah.
1: Every time they use the devil's horns.
0: I wonder if he ever trademarked his Schmeckle.
1: Oh, I'll tell you what. He's lucky to still be married.
3: How'd you back, Gene?
4: my back is good. My Schmeckle, not so much.
3: That's very nice of you to joke about.
4: It's a joke.
0: That's where Shannon just walks out.
1: Shannon Tweed gets up and walked out, but she knows where

0: Metallica with Enter Sandman on Triple M Nights with Dave Gleeson. Gleeson's Bandcamp, number 16 tonight, and some new stuff from the Rolling Stones. The Stones actually talk about a real, real influence that they had on making their 27th album. We'll get to that just after 8, guys.
1: Was it Triple M Nights with Dave Gleeson, or...?
0: Well, like I said, we'll get to that, but okay. Don't hold your breath.
1: Here's something else new. It's The Great Divide. We've been playing this song for a couple of weeks now. Noah Kahan, let's hear about his inspirations for rocking out.
2: It can be really hard. 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And it's really hard when that's not the case, for sure.
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1: 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This one lives them and breathes them. And sometimes rocks the stage with them. Triple M Nights with Gleeson. Wow.

0: Triple M Nights with Dave Gleason, a little bit of Smooth Criminal, and it's quick as well. Alien Amp Fun at their very, very best. God, this concerns me, but we're doing it.
1: I don't know, but you're listening.
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3: Ladies and gentlemen, the Gallagher Brothers.
4: If you're from Manchester, you're called a Mancunian, yeah? Bloody Mancunian.
0: Yeah.
4: So Mick Hucknall from Simply Red, he's a Mancunian.
0: He is.
4: And the Gallagher brothers are Mancunians as well. Mick Hucknall's doing an interview in about 97, 98, and he publicly stated that he felt Oasis were an embarrassment to fellow Mancunians.
0: Embarrassment.
4: You guys are an embarrassment. Let's remember that they're kind of lighted, probably dimmed a little bit by this stage as far as Simply Red are concerned.
0: Yeah.
4: They had their big period between the mid-80s to the mid-90s. Liam Gallagher, accompanied by his brother Paul and a group of friends, saw Mick Hucknall at a hotel the night he was celebrating his 38th birthday.
0: Oh, no.
4: Liam verbally berated Hucknall, calling him a has-been, which was his go-to thing, called Michael Hutchence a has-been as well, another MH, and invited him to step outside. They eventually spilled out into the hotel lobby where things turned physical. Hucknall, remember he's a ranger, Tom, hey, don't fire up a ranger.
0: No, you don't.
4: You've got to be very, very careful if you're going to get a blood nut and poke his fiery coals. He'd simply had enough of the abuse, reportedly grabbed Liam by the throat and shoved him against a wall. I mean, here's well-hard Liam Gallagher getting picked up by a guy who sings, talking about money, money. If you don't know me by now, all these beautiful songs. Caught off guard, Liam immediately backed down.
0: Oh, hang on.
4: Claiming he was only joking.
0: Oh, come on, Lee.
4: I'm joking.
0: I'm just joking.
4: I'm just joking. Oh, I'd love to house that burger. So that was the interaction between Mick Hucknall and Liam Gallagher, and I don't think that they've patched things up since the very time.
0: Never take on a redhead, ever. Never fire them up.
4: It's just firecrackers.
0: Why I always keep my distance from Gleeson.
4: Oh, it's
0: on Triple X.
4: That's love.

0: 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Gleeso's Bandcam, not too far away.
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18: Tick after 8 o'clock on a Tuesday evening right across the country. Classic 9 at 9, an hour away. Winter tracks, we're a week into it and we're freezing our asses off. So we've got to do something about it, Gleeson.
19: We have indeed, and nothing warms you up like a good shot of rock and roll, Tomo. Now, a band called Spinal Tap, came from the movie This Is Spinal Tap. It's a spoof.
18: Yeah.
19: Or a spoof, however you want to say it. But the thing about these guys is they did write all the songs and they performed all the songs as well. So they're proficient on their musical instruments.
18: Yeah.
19: If it hadn't been for them, I don't think we would have made it through the Screamer Jets. It's on our first big tour where things were falling apart. We would watch Spinal Tap and say, well, you know, happens to fictional bands as well. In 1992, They are actually part of the bill to pay tribute to Freddie Mercury at Wembley Stadium, alongside short sets from Guns N' Roses, Metallica and Def Leppard. Spinal Tap performed their track, The Majesty of Rock.

0: Yeah, good.
1: Brilliant. Great lyrics, really played. They actually said, they got on stage and said, in Freddie Mercury's honour, we would like to cut our set short tonight by about 35 songs. Derek Smalls, the bass player, added, we believe Freddie would have wanted it this way. In an interview, they said Nigel Tufnell's guitar wasn't plugged in, but there was a little bit of mischief because someone had sabotaged my rig. It lasted a long time before they switched me to another amp. The bad news is once they plugged me into another amp, I had none of my effects, so it was kind of sad. The theory I heard was that someone...
0: Oh, no.
1: From Guns N' Roses...
0: Hang on.
1: ...did it as a gag.
0: Oh.
1: Now, listen, if you're Spinal Tap, you're doing the gags. Yeah. You don't need anyone to fill in gags for you.
0: That is true.
1: Especially if you're not in on it. They did have a specific name, but in true Spinal Tap, and in true what goes on the road stays on the road spirit, he refused to name the Guns N' Roses individual who had sabotaged the rig.
0: And a big good evening to Axel.
1: Rock on, Axel.
0: It's my child of mine, by the way.

0: Toto, Triple M Nights with Dave Gleeson, new stuff from the Stones, and there's a birthday we're celebrating. Not quite a rocker, Gleeso, but there's a nice little tie-in tonight.
1: There is indeed. This bloke is respected by rockers all over the world, but yeah, he's only ever been in one band, an ill-fated band, the Viper Room.
2: Gleeso's Band Camp.
1: This is pretty personal for me, Tomo. Because the lead singer of this band, at one time, might have broke my heart.
0: Ooh.
1: Oh, caused a bit of heartache.
0: Okay, right.
1: I talk of the baby animal, Susie DeMarchi. She probably hates me bringing this up. But when I first moved to Sydney, we would play gigs together.
0: Yeah.
1: And then that led to, a bit of romantic entanglement.
0: Okay.
1: But we were both on the cusp of kicking off around the world and going on tour for months and months on end. So it was probably never going to work, but it was a big lesson for a young man to learn. But since then, and after that, I didn't talk to her for many, many, many years.
0: Is that right?
1: And then I bumped into Suze at the APRA Awards, probably towards the 99 or something like that, and we said g'day, and since then we've been fast friends. She's one of the best birds I've ever met in my life.
0: How good.
1: A fantastic songwriter, performer, still out there performing to this very day, actually, Tomo, and they're kicking off a tour on Friday, August 14th. They'll be kicking off a tour in Tambiambi.
0: How good.
1: And going all over the country. They got the Monday Bash on. I absolutely love that festival. They got Rock the Boat, Masters Games opening ceremony in Alice Springs.
0: Oh, that's a
1: win. I think we're doing that.
0: Are you really?
1: So we might be able to do a show with the baby animals. And let me tell you, we have done lots and lots and lots of shows together over the years.
0: Just talk to us about this debut album, the self-titled. It was just something else, wasn't it? It just stood out in the early 90s.
1: It really did. It was a time when, obviously, about the same time as a year after our first album came out, so there was a changing of the guard. There was grunge coming along and that kind of, rock, anthemic rock sound was kind of getting pushed to the side a bit, but they were able to, I think they had six singles off the album,
0: bloody
1: maybe
0: hell.
1: Even seven, that were all massive hits and that are still played on radio all across the country and around the world to this very day.
0: Gleeso's Band Camp, 25 bands over 25 nights, number 16 tonight. You've got one song you can pick out of the baby animals. Where are we heading, guys?
1: We're going with Rush You. And, this was one of those times of Band Camp.
0: Triple M.

0: Nirvana, Come As You Are on Triple M Nights with Dave Gleeson, celebrating a birthday. A rock and roller from a different sphere. We'll do that very, very shortly. In Winter Tracks.
1: Isn't he Keith Richards' son or something like that?
0: There's a nice connection to Keith. And here's another connection to Keith, because we're about to press play, Gleeson, on some brand new stuff from the Rolling Stones.
1: Yeah, well, the amazing thing about recording music, performing music, you generally, play with your own band, play with your peers, people of your own age and stuff like that. But a lot of time when you get into studios, you meet these young engineers, young producers that can really inspire something in you, and as I said, they're from a totally different generation, coming from a totally different angle, but they can bring something very, very special to the band, and that's exactly what's happened with Andrew Watt, who's worked with the Rolling Stones on their last two at least albums,
0: yep.
1: Hackney Diamonds, and this current one that's out called Foreign Tongues.
2: It is what it is. It's a Stones album, and they're on a roll at the moment, you know. Andrew Watt is a kick up the butt.
3: So that's where Andrew Watt came in handy, you know, to kick us the necessary putts to, to get us into action and make all this happen. Yeah, because otherwise it's all talk, you know. You sit around and you go, you know, we cut a demo and you go, right, let's do a demo of this one now, and do a demo, and then you start piling up. And if you haven't got anyone to say, come on, you know, let's put this together and finish it, you know, then it's just years go by.
0: Brand new stuff from the Stones called In the Stars here at Triple M Nights with Dave Clark.

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0: Hot Show with Dave Gleason will be back. Even the best need to sneak off stage to stay hydrated during a set. You've said it all along. There's a heap of songs Triple M should be playing. Turns out you might be onto something. We're now packing your workday with songs you actually want to turn up. Triple M at work. Nothing but good times and greatest hits.
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0: Limp Bizkit on Triple M Nights with Dave Gleason. We're a week into winter, so we thought we'd celebrate accordingly with some winter tracks tonight in the classic 9 at 9. But right now, Gleason, we've got a birthday to celebrate.
1: We have, and although this guy is an actor, he certainly has some pedigree when it comes to hanging out with rock stars. Johnny Depp, it's his birthday today. He turns something, 1963. 5 years older than me, 62.
0: Who would have thought?
1: Wow, that's unbelievable. He looks amazing. Well, I guess it's the company that you keep, isn't it?
0: I think so.
1: That keeps you young. But, yeah, his pedigree goes all the way back. I mean, 1997, he played slide guitar on Oasis's Fade In Out song.
0: Is that right?
1: On the album Be Here Now. He's played with Paul McCartney. Andrea Bocelli he's played with. He performed a tribute to Jeff Beck alongside Andrea Bocelli in Italy.
0: Wow.
1: Aerosmith, Iggy Pop, Ronnie Wood, Marilyn Manson. And as I was mentioning before, in one of the Pirates of the Caribbean movie franchises, Keith Richards comes on and plays the father of Captain Jack Sparrow. So he's obviously someone who's very well respected. And I've seen him get up and play some live gigs, on video and stuff. And he absolutely rips it out. So they're not just going, oh, let's get him up because he's famous okay. They really do think he's quite the good musician. Let's play a track. He came to a bit of fame because, the first movie he's ever in was Nightmare on Elm Street.
0: Ah, is that the first ever one?
1: Oh, Buckets of Blood. Buckets of Blood. Hey. Johnny Depp getting sucked into his bed. But he also appeared in the film clip for this very song we're about to play, Into the Great Wide Open by Tom Petty and the Heartbreakers.
0: Good one.

0: Back end of 8 o'clock, which means the classic 9 at 9 is just around the corner, where we grab a topic and we wrap 9 songs around it. What's the topic tonight, Lise?
1: Well, it's the hazy shade of winter. Winter tracks that will get your blood pumping and maybe warm you up just a little bit on this cool, cool winter night.
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0: The classic 9, because 8 didn't seem like a good number, and 10, well, don't be stupid, he doesn't work past 10, at least not for us.
3: We're up and fire and air, we're a week into winter and we're having a whole heap of fun about it, Gleeson, but we've got to tie it in accordingly.
6: Are you a winner person, Tomo?
3: Nope.
6: You don't like it at all?
3: No, I don't mind that sort of the first couple of weeks, but I get real over it late.
6: What about the snow? Have you been to the snow?
3: Never been.
6: You haven't?
3: No.
6: It's pretty exciting.
3: Is it?
6: Riv'd love it.
3: Yeah, he would love it. Yeah. I might have to take him over.
6: Yeah.
3: You've done it?
6: I've done the snow, yeah. Yep. The kids haven't seen snow. Oh, kids, they're about that old. Snow,
3: yeah.
6: But I missed that boat. but no, it is good fun. We used to play down at Jindabyne quite a bit. That was a bit of a destination at the one time for the Jets. We played it there. And one time they actually took us out to... They gave us free ski passes, free skis, all free instruction and that. So I hadn't slept all night.
3: Oh, no.
6: I get there and the chick goes, who wants to lead off? And I go, I will.
3: Yep.
6: She gave us a few lessons and I led off. Brilliant. Went down. Then stuff started. I started to get a little bit maybe tired.
3: Okay, tired, yep.
6: And then
3: from there. All went
6: very terribly.
3: Yep.
6: But there's nothing quite like getting out in the snow and having a bit of fun.
3: So what are you saying? Sort of like never ski sober?
6: Well, if you're going to ski, start off sober.
3: Yep.
6: Let's get on the Red Hot Chili Peppers from the Stadium Arcadium album, Snow. Hey-o.
3: Triple M.

0: Oh, there we are. The almighty Screaming Jets with Boom. Shivers. Triple M Nights with Dave Gleeson. We had UK Squeeze with Cool for Cats before that. But Gleeson, the Jets come in at number 7 tonight about the winter tracks.
1: Yeah, and if you've seen the video where I'm in a pool, we did shoot that in winter. I actually had a tuxedo with a wetsuit on underneath it. That was how I was able to brave the cold in those in that video clip.
0: Whose idea?
1: That was actually my idea, Tomo.
0: Like it.
1: I ran past the great Ralph Zimmern, and he said, yeah, we'll do that, and threw it in for free, actually. Mm-hmm. Well, we did 5 film clips, and it only cost us $360,000 for the second one.
0: Wow.
1: My dad nearly had a conniption when I told him that.
0: Yeah.
1: Years and years ago.
0: Sort of inflation might have sent that.
1: Jeepers, who knows what that is in today's money, but I can tell you what, bands aren't spending, well, bands on their second album probably aren't spending that much money on video clips anymore.
0: Yeah.
1: Snow Patrol, straight out of London, hands open.
0: Number 6 of the winter tracks, Triple M.

0: Cold Play with Viva La Vida, Triple M Nights with Dave Gleason. It's Winter Tracks, and we had the Bangles with Hazy Shade of Winter before that, Gleason. So really, you know, this is Uggie's track, he's in the fire it on is. Sort of setup, isn't it?
1: It really is. I mean, there's nothing like getting home in the afternoon, stoking up the coals, and the best ones are where the coals are still alive in the morning.
0: Night
1: you
0: before.
1: Just throw some stuff on, and off it goes again.
0: And you're away.
1: And I mean, look, I know we're talking as a couple of blokes who live down the bottom of, well...
0: Yeah.
1: Not quite the bottom. We're not Tasmanians.
0: No.
1: Of the mainland Australia. So, yeah, it does get cold as a witch's down here.
0: Mm-hmm.
1: And it also gets cold in Mondo Rock World. Cool World, a great song from one of my great friends, Ross Wilson, and Mondo Rock.
0: I do forget sometimes this show's national because the people listening in Cairns thinking, what the hell are they on about?
1: Well, if everyone in Darwin's going pissed off. Melting up here.

0: Jet with Cold Hard Bitch on Triple M Nights with Dave Gleeson, number two of the Classic 909. It's all about the winter tracks tonight, Gleeso. We've had the Peppers, UK Squeeze, the Jets, Snow Patrol, the Bengals, Coldplay, Mondo Rock, and Jet.
1: Yeah, Cold Hard Bitch.
0: Mm.
1: Isn't that a great name for a song?
0: Fantastic.
1: Fantastic.
0: I love that song.
1: It is a great song, great band. And moving on to number one, this band was called Foreigner because they were made up of guys from the United States and guys from the UK.
0: Mm-hmm.
1: And they settled on the name Foreigner, thinking that, you know, no matter what country they were in when they were playing, and obviously it was mostly between Britain and the US and Europe, they would always be foreigners. So there's only one song of theirs that we can play. Cold as Ice. And you know that saying? As useless as a cup full of crushed ice.
0: Triple M. Never heard of that.

0: Triple M Night Show with Dave Gleeson will be back in a sec, which gives the station roadie heaps of time to get some gaff on that wedge. I don't know, we heard it at a gig once.
1: 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Some songs never should have left in the first place.
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0: Evanescence, who you follow? Brand new stuff. Brand Amy new. Lee is a friend of the show. She's a dead set star. Gleeso.
1: I did actually see on Have You Been Paying Attention the other night that you can get friend of the show T-shirts
2: can
1: on there.
2: You?
1: We should do those.
0: I think we should, actually.
1: And send them out to everyone that we interview and see if anyone ever puts it on.
0: That would be that's a great idea. It's a great marketing ploy.
1: Oh, yeah, I'm all over it.
0: We've got all these ideas. Are we going to action them? Who knows?
1: All the gear. No idea.
0: See you tomorrow night, bro.
1: Rock on.
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8: Yes, welcome to the show right around the country, wherever you are. It's awesome to have you here. Glad that you love your Australian music. Best thing about this show is we get all the new stuff first as well. So new music from your favourite artists coming up like this, Phil Jamieson. Of course, when he's not fronting Grinspoon, he's got a solo project. And this weekend kicks off a massive round of shows. He's actually playing every weekend until the 20th of September. From their number one Australian album, we got the Sly Withers with Setting Fire, Ben Lee. Being inducted into the ARIA Hall of Fame on Thursday, we've got Spiderbait, The Living End 2, Men at Work, they've been inducted. More new music on the way too, we welcome back the DMAs. We get on Josh Pyke, Tame Impala, Boy and Bear. But getting us started is the one and only, the mighty Hoodoo Gurus with 1,000 Miles Away. Welcome to Triple M's Homegrown.
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We get to hear that live right around the country in October. You're on Triple M's Homegrown. Tame Impala's Elephant. They've been selling out shows. UK, Europe, US, and finally we get our turn. More tickets on sale too. 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Go and see one of the most exciting Australian bands in the world. Hey, coming up, we've also got, well, awesome music. The new one from Vance Joy. Hunters and Collectors are ARIA Hall of Fame inductees, and Spiderbait will be inducted on Thursday night. We'll get them both on next. Australian Crawl now also inducted. These boys light up. You're on Triple M's Homegrown.

0: On Thursday night, Spiderbait get inducted into the ARIA Hall of Fame. You're on Triple M's Homegrown. We cannot wait. And they're also touring their third album, Ivy and the Big Apple's 30th anniversary tour, going right around the country next month. Also inducted into the ARIA Hall of Fame, the one and only Men at Work, Be Good Johnny. That's coming up. And future Hall of Famers, Boy and Bear. This one's new, Lost Control, massive regional tour on the way for them. Ben Lee's currently doing that. Please, Catch My Disease, and from their number one Australian album, Sly Withers, Setting Fire. It's a ripper, and they're all next on Triple M.
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2: 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New music from Phil Jamison, singer of Grinspoon. Track's called Weekends, and he's playing a lot of weekends starting this weekend in Far North Queensland. And he's playing Thursday, Friday, Saturday, Sunday every weekend until the 20th of September. He's currently in Vietnam having a break before the madness.
20: Are you gonna be my girl?
2: Classics from Jet on the way to Midnight Oil. DMAs are back. This is Heat and Pot. So cool. They're back in Australia playing some big shows November, December. Crowded House. Jimmy Barnes on the way too, and new from Sarah McLeod featuring Dallas Frasca. It's called Till It's Gone, and that's going to play straight after In Excess, Need You Tonight, and Mediate on Triple M Time Going. Oh, yeah.

Daddies, Distant Sun. Right around the country, you're on Triple M's homegrown. The DMAs are back. They're playing shows overseas at the moment. They're playing some big shows in Australia, November, December. Going to get their new one on next. It's called Heaton Park. Also got Jet and Darryl Braithwaite playing too. But right now, here's Jimmy on Triple M.

man, come with me because you look so fine that I really want to make you mine. I said you look so fine that I really want to make you mine. 4, 5, 6, come on and get your kicks. Now you don't need a

Get Are You Gonna Be My Girl on Triple M's Homegrown. I'm hoping to get bass player Mark Wilson in for a co-host super soon. They've been busy. They've been doing heaps of touring, playing festivals across Europe as well. Speaking of being away and people I want to get in, Phil Jamieson, singer from Grinspoon's gone solo. His new track, Weekends. Got a photo from him the other day. He's in Vietnam enjoying some time off before, well, this weekend he starts a tour that goes pretty much Thursday, Friday, Saturday, Sunday, all the way through to September. So enjoying a break before then. Divinyl's on too. New music out of Melbourne. This is Sweet Tour. And Powderfingers, Love Your Way. I love your way. All coming up next on Triple M's Homegrown.

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7: Triple M, 2 to 4, Lou and Charge. Chris Brown filling in for Jarchi, and he may be gone, but he's not forgotten.
8: Well, he's left a little guide for you, Chris, on how to survive me. Yeah. I haven't heard this. I'm kind of nervous.
9: I see, I didn't request this. But it felt like the entire team wanted this to happen.
8: Yeah, I wasn't allowed to hear it when he left last week.
9: Yeah.
8: The
9: desire to make sure I hear this feels like partly like good consumer, sorry, customer service, but also like an HR requirement that I understand what I'm getting myself into.
8: I'll be interested if he brings up things that have sort of already happened with us on the first day or if things you've gone, I thought that.
9: Yeah. Oh, no, I've already got a list myself.
8: Oh, great. Okay.
9: I'm going to return to Jarch what he was right about and what he was wrong about.
7: Return serve. I love it. Well, he's left us a bit of an intro.
10: G'day, mate, Jarch. I thought I'd give you a bit of a survival's guide with Lulu because, mate, she can be a lot to handle. So I thought this would just really help you out, mate, and make your transition into the role a little bit smoother.
8: Okay.
11: Good guy.
7: Tip number one.
10: Number one, when Lou complains, ignore it. She will complain constantly every day about if she finds an issue, she will then not only tell you, but she'll tell DigiLock in front of you about the same issue, and then Cody in front of DigiLock and you about the issue, and then she'll tell Ash about the issue in front of DigiLock, Cody and you, and then she'll tell the sales staff, just learn to ignore her, mate. It's the best way. It's like if a bear's attacking you. Play dead.
9: I'm going to love the animal reference too. Noted.
8: I don't think I've complained yet.
9: Oh, no, you have. public holiday yesterday. There was that.
8: There was a few mentions of that, wasn't it?
9: You talked about feeling dizzy today, having a slight headache. That was another complaint.
7: Set up for tomorrow.
9: Yeah.
7: Day off.
9: Yeah.
8: Don't, because then that wigs me out that when you think that you're actually going to be sick.
9: Yeah.
8: So don't put that out into the atmosphere.
9: Yeah.
8: You know what I mean?
9: No, sure. You haven't sneezed yet.
8: No, I'm not sick, but now you guys are putting it out to there that, you know what I mean?
9: You look a little flushed.
8: Oh, stop it.
9: Yeah,
7: just in the chest.
8: Yeah, I did have a headache, so I've got my heart gelatin. So you're right, I have complained. And I've told everyone in the office.
9: Judge is one from one.
7: Here's tip number two.
10: Number two, she urinates constantly, okay? Non-stop. I'm talking probably 30 to 40 piss breaks over the 2 hours. So just get used to her potentially not being there for the start of a break, the middle of the break, and the end of the break, potentially the whole break. She'll just miss him. She'll miss him because she's pissing.
8: I do. You'll notice I often ask.
9: Yeah, I did.
8: How long do I have?
9: And I've been asking where you've been going. So this is really beneficial.
8: Yeah.
9: So it's explaining a lot.
8: Very weak bladder.
9: Yep.
8: So if you lost me, you know where I am.
9: Okay, like how close to the why do we get? Like, do you need to use the bin at any stage?
8: It's more a habit thing now. Like, I've got 5 minutes. I probably should pee.
9: Like nervous wheeze?
8: No. Just habit.
9: Okay.
8: Just love the bathroom.
9: Yep.
8: That sounds terrible.
9: The budgie bladder.
8: Yeah.
9: Just it's small.
8: Yeah.
9: Maybe we can build up the bladder size over the course of the next 2 weeks.
8: Hold on a bit more.
9: Okay.
7: Let's keep going.
10: Number three, mate, Lulu hates to be alone. There'll be constant trips downstairs to Coles or to Georgie Boys to get a coffee. Just know that your arm will be grabbed. You are a big, burly, strong man, but unfortunately she finds this level of strength not dissimilar to when there's a child trapped under a car and a mother lifts the car because she's in a mode of panic. Louisa will find that strength to drag you down to Coles in the coffee shop so much. So just you've got to be with her. I'm sorry, there's actually nothing you can do about that.
9: I've got to accept that one.
8: Yeah, I usually go, come on, Judge. come on, I'll get you a treat. Come to Coles with me. Yeah. Come on.
9: You haven't done that to me yet, so I'm mildly insulted by that, but hopefully over the next 2 weeks you'll trust me enough that we can go on a little excursion together.
8: I think tomorrow we'll get some treats.
9: Yeah, I am going to write that down, though, because that we've got to unpack that later. Like, I'm Dr. Chris, not Dr. Phil, but that says a lot.
8: Okay, yeah.
10: Number four, Lulu's known for making pretty terrible jokes. So you'll say something like, oh, I was in the sea, and she'll say something like, oh, not the C that's in the alphabet, the letter. Really work on that fake laugh, brother. What I do is I'm at home, I'll say a joke like that, so I'll actually say it out loud so it's out there in the universe, and then I'll go, oh, Lou, that's a ripper. Otherwise, her feelings will get hurt and she'll shut down. So fake laughs.
9: Fake laughs.
8: He actually doesn't fake laugh. He just calls me out. He goes, that was a terrible joke.
9: Yeah.
8: So happy for you to do either. I prefer the fake laugh, if you could.
9: Yeah. Just in the early stages, at least, before I start calling you out publicly.
8: Perfect.
9: Okay, I can work on
8: that. And we've got one more?
7: Yeah, this is the last one.
10: Number five, last but not least. She's a hypochondriac. Unfortunately, you've got the title of doctor in your front name, or in front of your name, should I say. Now, she's going to see you as a certified medical professional for humans. And if she has a tiny rash on her pinky finger, if she thinks she's blinking too fast, if she feels like she's breathing too loud, she's going to think that that is a severe medical issue and she's going to pepper you. Mate, it's going to be torture. But listen, I've left my number with the girls. You can call me anytime. I can talk through things with you. I can give you counselling. I'm a shoulder to lean on. Just know that. Even though I will be with child, I will do that for you because you're filling in for me. Thank you so much. I appreciate you and I wish you well.
8: He's right. Mm. Just, I think because you have the doctor, then you should be able to help me with anything.
9: Yeah. His wife is having a baby, isn't she? But this isn't just an elaborate way to get out of 2 weeks.
8: Well, you never know with Jack.
9: Yeah, it's quite a good idea, actually.
7: Coming up for you next, you won't believe how Dr. Chris's dog is disturbing the neighbourhood.
10: Oh. The Early Drive Home with Lou and Jarch.
7: 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And I've got to say, it's a strange day when the vet is having issues with their dog.
9: Yeah, I really need to air something with you guys. Mm. I may look a little bit tired at the moment. I haven't slept well for quite a few days.
8: You don't.
9: your eyes are a little red. So for the last 3 nights, my smoke alarm has been going off twice a night. Three nights.
8: Okay.
9: At 2 o'clock in the morning and about sort of 4 o'clock in the morning.
8: Is that a malfunction?
9: Well, I thought maybe it was. I thought maybe the battery might be failing. Mm-hmm. And so I changed the battery and it kept on happening. The only thing that is out of the ordinary is that my dog, Buzzy, he's like a herding dog. Like, he's a bit of a cross of everything. He sleeps at my bedroom door.
8: Yeah.
9: To guard the bedroom. Above him is the smoke alarm.
8: Okay.
9: And each time the smoke alarm's gone off, I can hear him jump, understandably, when it goes off. I walk out and where he's been sleeping stinks. And he has the farts badly at the moment. Oh, okay. And for the last four nights, because he drinks out of puddles in the park. It's a whole thing. So he's got an upset stomach.
8: Yeah.
9: I have now tested a working theory, that my dog's farts are setting off the smoke alarm.
8: No.
9: I got a Sparky in over the week.
8: To test the smell?
9: To replace the smoke alarm. Because I was like, mate, I think that smoke alarm's malfunctioning because my dog's farts are setting it off. And he's like, nah, can't happen. He replaced the smoke alarm. Happened again.
8: Same thing. Well, so you reckon the smell's wafting up that the smoke alarm's like, that's a bad meal.
9: This is
8: like,
9: potent. So I looked on the back of the smoke alarm. It said, will alert with the three beeps when it detects products of combustion, which I think what my dog is producing. I even Googled it.
8: Yeah, have you seen if anyone else has had this?
9: Yeah, I searched for it and it said it is possible if your smoke alarm can detect carbon monoxide as well, which mine can, if it's in large enough amounts, your dog's farts can set off a smoke alarm.
8: It must be the worst smelling thing you ever smell.
9: It's so potent. Like, it's eye-watering, stomach-turning. And it's usually in that sort of early morning period where he hasn't been outside to sort of get rid of it all.
8: Can you test and get him to sleep somewhere else, not by the smoke alarm, and see if it doesn't go off?
9: Yeah.
8: I think it's going to be an elimination thing.
9: But when he's, this is the other thing, I have. So when he slept in my room away from the smoke alarm, it doesn't go off.
8: Yeah, this is like it's his farts.
9: It's a scientific study. It 100%. Is, I've proven.
8: There's no other way. You've done enough tests to figure it out.
9: Yeah. So that is what's he is.
8: The dog is sending off the alarm with farts.
9: He's a medical marvel. Which,
8: Buzzy.
9: And I live very close to my neighbours. So they are now getting woken up at 2 o'clock in the morning and 5 in the morning to the sound of essentially my dog's farts via the smoke alarm.
8: They're going to think you've got the munchies. Yeah. You're cooking up a feed.
9: Every day.
8: Yeah, that's hilarious.
7: It is possible to set off alarms. There are a lot of alarms that you could set off. I mean, not with a dog's fart. That is ridiculous.
8: I believe it.
7: 1-333-53. What alarm did you set off? You, someone you know, maybe it was a pet.
9: Yeah,
8: car alarm, but like funny situation, or, you know, like going in somewhere you shouldn't be and then the alarm goes off, sneaking into school or something. Yeah.
9: The alarms are meant to help us, but I reckon often it goes the other way.
8: Make
9: alarm for an old school burglar. Yeah, 1-333-53. Give us a call. It is Lou and Jarch. Chris Brown filling it.
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7: Lou and Jarch, 2 to 4. Chris Brown filling in right here on Triple M. We're asking, what alarm did you set off on 1-333-53?
8: Yeah, because you think that your dog's farts might be setting off your alarm.
9: Don't think. No.
8: Yeah, I've tested the theory.
9: It stacks up. Yeah. He has set them off 6 times in three nights.
8: Got to be potent farts.
9: Oh, they are eye-waterers, these
8: ones. You know what's really weird? My brain goes, that's disgusting and gross, but then there's a part of me that's like, I want to know.
9: A little intrigued.
8: Yeah, like what it actually smells like.
9: I can bring him in because they're still going.
8: Yeah, okay, let's do that. All right, we'll start with Ray. Hello, Ray.
12: Hello. Hi. How are you?
9: Hey, Ray.
8: Good. What alarm did you set off?
12: Well, it was my daughter when she was 14, 18 years ago. We were in San Diego and she had already cooked 2-minute noodles for her sister and her cousin, and then decided to do hers but forgot to put water in them.
9: Oh.
12: So, yes, toxic smell and evacuated the whole building.
8: Oh. What, the whole building from some 2-minute noodles?
12: Yes, because the smell of styrofoam cups when they go in the microwave with no water, stinks.
9: And hotels don't do smoke alarms by halves. Everyone's got to get out. Everyone's got to be outside.
8: Just in case.
9: Check the whole floor, every single floor.
8: Just in case.
9: It's a big deal.
8: It's
9: wow.
8: It's a disaster.
12: We bunkered down in the room next door where the family was and did not go out there.
8: Yeah, too embarrassed. Thanks, Ray. Grant.
13: G'day, how are you?
8: Good, thanks. What alarm did you set off?
13: I set off a fire alarm at the Mount Gravatt TAFE in Brisbane.
9: Were you meant to be in an exam at the time, Grant?
13: Yes, I was doing my final exam on second year college, and when we finished, we had to stand outside. And I was standing right next to one of those fire alarm red button things. And my understanding was break glass and push the button, but this glass cover was loose. So being a mechanical mind, I started to unscrew it. But the glass actually holds the button in. So when I unscrewed it so far, the button came out, the alarm went off, I nearly shit myself, screwed it back in, the whole TAFE got evacuated and got out a bit of learning.
8: Some people were probably stoked with that if they weren't doing that well in the exam.
9: Great result.
8: Beautiful, get to start again.
9: Totally. Grant, I love it.
8: Thanks,
9: good tip for anyone thinking about tinkering with an alarm.
8: Yeah, don't touch.
9: Don't touch the glass.
8: Don't touch. Anything that says don't touch, don't touch it. Jade. What alarm did you set off?
14: It was actually my children during a routine doctor's appointment.
9: Far from routine, though, Joe. How did they manage to achieve that?
14: So my 5-year-old was due for his vaccination. So the doctors and my attention was solely on the 5-year-old, keeping him calm, you know, explaining what's happening.
9: Yeah.
14: So no one was watching the 3-year-old go under the desk, around in the desk, and press the emergency distress button, bringing in every nurse, doctor, security guard within a 100-meter radius.
8: Oh, yeah, they're like safety buttons.
9: Oh.
14: Yeah, it was intense.
8: There was
14: my
8: nothing
14: child
8: wrong.
14: Panicked, both of them.
8: Yeah, that would be scary as when you're young as well. You're like, I'm going to jail now.
9: Did they come in with like a SWAT squad or something, Jade? What
14: happened? Effectively, the door flew open like it was like inspired by Superman.
9: Yeah.
14: and literally just an army of humans came in.
9: Wow. To reveal 3- and 5-year-old terrorists on the loose.
8: Thanks, thank you, Jay. Glenn.
15: How you going, guys?
8: Glenn. What happened? Talk to us.
15: I came back from a 3-week honeymoon, and I was managing the meat room, and my code dropped out because I didn't use it for so long, and so I thought I'd go and use the pad up at the main office because the front door one wasn't working, and it was an old Woolworths supermarket, and I walked across the hold-up alarm, and set that pad off. So 3 cop cars there with guns drawn and wanting to know what's happening.
9: Oh.
8: They thought you were stealing for a meat raffle.
9: Yeah.
8: They thought you were getting as much meat as you could.
7: The meat man's come.
8: Yeah. That would terrify me.
15: Monday morning. Yeah.
8: A Sunday morning?
15: No, Monday morning.
8: Monday morning, so, yeah.
15: They're a little bit early for the meat raffles.
8: So. Yeah, you always got to steal your meat on a Monday.
9: Yeah.
8: I've always said that.
7: Yeah. Yeah. I don't know what that means, but I don't like it. 133353, let's open up the phone lines once again. You versus Lou. 10 questions if you win them. We're sending you to the movies. It's Triple M.
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7: 2 to 4 weekdays. It is Lou and Jarch with Chris Brown. Yeah, today we got Penny playing for a double pass to see Master of the Universe. You can find The Power Within and see Masters of the Universe in cinemas now.
8: I wanted those tickets, so I'm hoping I'll win again. Well, I didn't win. Actually, no, I did win. I just gave the tickets away.
9: You did. I felt like you were a little bit elastic with the rules. I'm going to be harder today.
8: Okay, whoa, okay. Really,
9: here we go.
8: Putting his foot down.
9: Yeah, because I feel like Penny wants these tickets. I just know that. Penny, are you on board with the tickets? Are you excited about the tickets?
16: Look, it's game on.
8: Sorry. Sassy, bring it on, Penny.
9: Like Penny before. Ooh. I love Penny now.
8: Yeah, I'm sitting up straight. I'm ready to go.
16: You really should.
9: I like
8: it. Well, okay, so Penny, you just yell out the answer if you know it.
9: Yeah.
16: Okay.
9: We're going to put 30 seconds on the clock.
8: Mm-hmm.
9: Yep. Obviously, first in with the correct answer takes the points, and we'll see how we go. Very best of luck to both of you. Are we ready?
17: Here we go.
16: Absolutely.
9: Okay, all right, let's get going in 3, 2, 1. We are away. What NRL team is based on the Gold Coast?
8: Go Titans.
9: I'm going to give that to Penny. Ariana Grande has separated from her partner of 2 years. Who was he?
8: Zach Belter or Adrian Belter.
9: No,
8: or something.
9: No.
16: Timothy
9: Penny?
16: Chalamet? No idea.
9: No. No. Okay.
16: No idea.
9: Ethan Slater. LHR is the abbreviation for which airport?
8: London Heathrow Airport.
9: Correct.
8: Oh, yes.
9: Correct.
8: Yes.
9: What are the 3 main ingredients in a cosmopolitan, the old Cosmo?
8: Rum, cranberry juice and cherry.
9: No, you're wrong on most of those. Oh. Penny.
8: Vodka, cranberry juice, lime.
16: No, I've got no idea either on that one.
9: Well, you're close.
8: Tequila?
9: No, you're missing one fruity sort of
8: liqueur. Pineapple.
9: No.
8: Cherry.
9: No. No, wrong.
16: Orange.
9: Vodka, cranberry and orange liqueur. Oh. What does FM stand for?
8: Frequency meter?
9: Medium you work in, Lou.
17: Bad, Lou.
16: Yeah.
8: Frequency meter?
9: Wrong.
8: Frequency modem?
9: Penny?
16: No, it's a
8: fun
9: no,
8: moments.
9: I don't think we're going to get there. Frequency modulation. Norma Jean Baker is the real name for which famous actress?
16: That's Marilyn Monroe.
9: That is correct, Penny. Well done. What is PT on the periodic table?
8: Potassium.
16: Plutonium.
9: Oh, keep on guessing.
16: It's not plutonium.
8: Gold.
16: Potassium.
8: Aluminium.
9: No.
8: Silver.
9: No.
8: Bronze.
9: No, think like big...
8: concrete.
9: Important anniversary. Sometimes this is the...
16: Platinum.
9: Yes, Penny, well done. It's the anniversary of Charles Dickens' death. Name one of his books.
16: Great Expectations.
9: Correct, Penny. Well done. You are on fire. What sport did Rod Laver compete in?
8: Tennis.
16: Tennis.
9: Correct, Lou. Which Aussie city is currently hosting their annual film festival?
8: Melbourne?
9: Wrong.
8: Adelaide.
16: Adelaide.
9: Oh, no.
8: Sydney.
9: Correct, Lou.
8: Oh, my God.
9: All right. Okay, let's add it up. Penny was strong.
8: Yeah, Penny, you're
7: She stayed 4-3
8: to Penny. Well done, Penny.
7: Penny, you've taken the tickets.
8: I swear we got more than 4 or 3. Girls, yeah, I think you just type in whatever you feel like. Oh. Producer's being. I think you got at least 7, Penny.
7: Well done, Penny. You talked the game, but you delivered, and now you get all the rewards. Lou is shattered.
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8: Now, I'm not much of a chef, a cooker. I'm quite a Uber Eats girl. I love my

0: my
1: I think it's fair to say you are a cooker.
0: Yeah, I'm a cooker. So I had some leftover steak and I thought, beautiful, I'm going to make steak singers. Beautiful. So I'm, you know, cutting everything up and I made a TikTok of it. I thought, I'll document this, show people that I don't just have peanut butter toast for dinner.
1: It's not renowned as one of the hardest dishes in the culinary world, but sure, you took it on.
0: The steak to get medium rare is hard.
1: Really true.
0: So I did 3-4 or 3-3. Yeah. Can't remember. I sort of guessed it at the time ago. I was running around the kitchen anyway. But I uploaded it to TikTok, think quite proud of myself, you know, going, well, people will go, this is great.
1: Did you think you nailed it?
0: It was perfection.
1: Right.
0: Like it was medium rare. It was absolutely phenomenal. I salt and peppered that right up. But I got a few comments from people. So it was sort of just the roasting of my cooking. Someone goes, wow, steak sandwich. What's next? Stamp licking lessons? Oh, great. I obviously said I'm worried how chunky it is because that was quite thick sandwiches. Someone said, you know, I'm worried how chunky it is. Proceeds to wrap her entire gob around it. No worries. Can't wait to hear about how good you are at cooking steak on the next podcast. As soon as I do something, it becomes my entire personality.
1: Yeah, but I have heard nothing so far that I disagree with.
0: Okay. Someone said, looks quite dry. Someone else said, cold pan, yay, because I'd obviously put the steak on like 30 seconds out, so it wasn't even sizzling. And then there were a couple of others. That pickle to steak ratio is criminal because I love gherkins.
1: Same.
0: Yeah, oh, good.
1: Yeah, you've got to have plenty of them.
0: I had so many. Someone said it's concerning that your cheese is thicker than your steak. Also love thick cheese.
1: Also okay.
0: And my personal favourite, on your loo, so proud of you. Looks bloody awful.
1: Do you think the comments are just? Do you feel like they have actually, because it's obviously struck a slight nerve.
0: Yeah, it has.
1: Do you feel like some of them may have a point?
0: Well, it's fair enough. I'm not cooking up like a sage butter ravioli or something.
1: Yeah.
0: You know, I've technically all I've done is cook steak
1: and
0: put it in a sandwich.
1: Do you think the comments would have been kinder if you had really gone a little harder?
0: Yes. But even like, you know, you do things wrong. Someone was telling me you meant to leave the steak out of the fridge for 30 minutes, then you got to leave it sit for 30 minutes. Mm-hmm. I'm hungry. I want it right now. I ate it straight out of the pan.
1: Yeah. Relatability, though. That's what you're bringing to the cooking.
0: Yeah.
1: People see themselves in your cooking.
0: You guys got anything you'd like me to cook next?
2: Oh, absolutely nothing. Not for me, thank you.
1: I want to see the butter sage ravioli.
0: Okay,
1: burnt butter and sage, because that can go so horribly wrong. I've tried this, and you've got to burn that butter just right. Otherwise, it's a disaster.
0: It's my next one in a few weeks.
1: Butter, sage, ravioli.
0: Done.
1: With some pine nuts, if that's all right.
2: What can he do?
1: No, that dish. So that's why I reckon we are setting ourselves up for a beautiful failure, and I'm excited.
2: Beautiful. I tell you what, we're going to find out something else that Lou can't do. Next, we are going to, we're talking dogs, and we're talking dog poos, and we're going to put you to the test. That's coming up for you. It's Lou and Jarch on Triple M.
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0: I've been speaking about Tim, my corgi, for probably 2 years now, but there were reasons, couldn't get him, whatever. Lockie's moving from Melbourne shortly, so we will be getting Tim the corgi, hopefully in the next 2 months. Now, what I didn't take into account, and what I'd like to ask you, Chris Brownie, how many times does a dog poop a day?
1: I mean, the fact you're even asking me this raises alarm bells.
0: Yeah.
1: Because there's no right number. I mean, on average, maybe like 2 or 3 times.
0: Okay, that I could handle.
1: That's all right.
0: But you're going to say like 12. But like, what about when you got like white couches and rugs?
1: Well, the goal is they don't go there.
0: Mm.
1: You know, you've got to train them into going in the right place so they know exactly where they're meant to go and they feel good about that. Because they don't want to be, they actually don't want to be messy.
0: Do you train them?
1: Personally?
0: Yeah, could you come over? look, I'm really taking advantage of you.
1: In certain situations, yeah. But I think to train a dog, you've got to have a well-trained dog yourself.
0: Yeah.
1: And I don't.
0: Buzzy.
1: So it sort of lessens my authority on the subject. I have a rescue dog and I've had him for 4.5 years and 4 years on, I'm still playing the he's a rescue card to get myself out of any sticky situations. So I think yeah, you're going to be fine.
0: Mm-hmm.
1: You're going to be fine. But just, you've got to set boundaries. And this is probably, I didn't want to say it too clearly. You've got to have boundaries. And it worries me that there aren't going to be boundaries with Tim.
0: Well, I think I'll be the nice one and Lockie will be bad cop. So I'll go, oh, poop where you want, Tim. You're so cute.
1: Yeah.
0: You're so tiny.
1: Go on the white couch if you want to.
0: Go on, that's jump okay, up here, get in bed. Lockie won't have a side of the bed because it'll be Tim's.
1: Yeah, and the fact he's already called Tim says to me,
2: yeah, exactly.
0: Tim's been named.
1: He's a human.
0: Tim's been named.
1: He's going to have human rights.

0: rules.
1: Yeah.
2: Yeah. Probably. He's got the access all areas pass in the house.
1: So, okay, yeah. So pooing, let's say, 2 to 3 times. So you've got some fake poops out there for me.
2: So, look, because of my concern for where we're at, I've seen enough in the last 24 hours to feel that potentially you're not ready. Mm. I want to get you ready. I want you to be so ready and willing to be the best pet parent you possibly can be. So I've, on the rooftop, I've set up a number of poos.
1: Okay.
2: Okay.
1: Not yours.
2: The building's not happy about it, but there are an unknown number of poos on the roof right now. I want you to clean them up, see how many you can clean up in 30 seconds, because there's no bigger pet faux pas than not picking up your dog's poo.
1: And with the plastic bag as my glove?
2: Or you can raw dog it. Just go with your hand.
1: Okay.
2: But, I mean, that's one way of getting respect. But let's use a bag today. I want to see how quick you are. Yep. I want to check your facial expressions, because you got to do it coolly, calmly, without any show of the smell that you're currently enduring.
1: Yeah.
2: Because this is the ticket to absolutely nailing pet parenting.
1: Okay. I'm ready.
2: Are you ready?
1: They call me Mrs. Pooh.
2: Lucky we're not married, otherwise you'd be Mrs. Pooh Brown. That'd be an interesting development.
1: Not a good name.
3: All right, okay, let's get to the rooftop. We're going to head up to the Triple M rooftop right after this. It is Lou and Jarch, Chris Brown filling in.
4: This is the early drive home with Lou and Jarch.
3: 2 to 4, Lou and Jarch. We are live from the Triple M rooftop where Dr. Chris Brown has set Lou a challenge, who's looking to get her own puppy. Yep. You've had a plan.
2: I have. I mean, we're trying to simulate the full dog owner experience, because we have questions, we have doubts. Mm-hmm. And so this is the ultimate test. Can you pick up poos? Can you find the poos? Do you have a sixth sense where the poos are and collect them quickly, efficiently, and not let on the fact that you find it disgusting?
1: Well, I think there's, like, it's quite large space here, and 30 seconds is actually not that much time. And these poo bags are ginormous.
2: Dog parks are much bigger.
1: Oh, true.
2: Much bigger, and the poos are only going to get smellier. So this is intro level.
1: Okay, are these so big?
2: That's a normal size.
1: And do I put my hand in to grab?
2: Oh, we're really at the intro level.
1: Okay, I've just got to attempt it and
2: hand inside, grasp, then invert the bag.
1: And then tie it up in the 30 seconds?
2: Well, yeah, let's just put it in the bag first.
1: Okay, cool. Yeah. And just one bag per poo? Because I'll be putting my hand in. Yep, got it.
2: I feel like my entire veterinary training, 25 years experience, has led to this moment.
1: Yeah.
2: It's a highlight, so thank you for providing it.
1: Okay.
2: Are we ready?
1: Yep, hang on, let me put this microphone on.
3: The poos have been scattered.
1: Okay.
3: She's got the bag.
2: She's gone into the crouch.
1: Okay, is it started? No.
2: No, not yet. Okay. You have 30 seconds to collect as many poos as possible. Lou, 3, 2, 1, get the poo.
1: Okay. One.
2: Okay, she has one in the bag.
1: One in the bag. Literally. One in the bag. Okay, now I'm ripping open.
2: Well, she's spotted the one that's gone underneath the seat.
1: It's hard to get these open.
2: Under the stool.
1: Oh no, we might have a splittage here. No.
2: Okay. The nail's getting caught in the bag.
1: Yeah.
2: Okay, quickly, you got to hustle here.
1: Three.
2: Already 15 seconds in.
1: Oh my god.
2: You don't have this time in the park. It's brutal out there.
1: And I've got my knees on the ground.
2: People are unforgiving. People are wondering why you haven't picked it up yet.
1: I've probably pooped.
2: Lou, you got to hustle. 5 seconds. 4. Three, the bag. Come on, get the nails. You can't perforate the bag. 3, 2, 1.
1: Wow. 4. 4. It could be worse, but they're not tied up, so the poo could fall out.
2: It's a disappointing result.
1: Oh.
2: But you showed commitment.
1: Yeah, I was kneeling. I could have poo on my knees. You
2: average 7.5 seconds per poo.
1: That feels quick to me.
2: No, in the dog park, you don't have that sort of time.
1: What, you're expecting 3 seconds?
2: People are judging.
1: So you've got to be down quick, straight away.
2: You found them well. You really had you had a sense for where they might be.
1: Still a
2: you
1: fair collected few them, lying around.
2: And your facial expression, importantly, it didn't change.
1: Good.
2: It was started at panicked, and it ended at panicked. Okay. And I appreciate that. Consistency.
1: Okay, now, do you want these?
2: No, I'm okay. I've got plenty of those.
1: Do you want these? Anyone? No. Cody, you want these?
2: That's all right.
1: Beautiful.
2: Do you feel like you've learned something?
1: Yeah, well, you could also just do this. Tie them all up in one big thing. Bang, poop, gone.
2: Yeah, you could do that.
1: All right, we'll bring this with us to the studio.
2: Okay.
3: All right, we are heading back down into the studio. And coming up next, I mean, it doesn't stop there. We've got more doggy challenges. We will be with you right after this. It is Triple M's Lou and Jarch with Dr. Chris Brown.
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3: Triple M, it is Lou and Jarch with Chris Brown filling in. And in anticipation of Lou getting a puppy of her own, we've just been on the Triple M rooftop. You set up a whole bunch of poos. We had to 30 seconds. Lou had to grab as many as she could. She got four. Pretty good effort.
2: You said in anticipation. I said out of concern, to be honest.
1: You still seem concerned that I only got four.
2: Yeah, I did.
1: I might put you to the test tomorrow.
2: Really?
1: Because I don't think you could do any better.
2: Day two
1: and I'm already got sass for you.
2: I reckon I could.
1: Well, I think you've probably got more of a strategy with the poo bags because you've had a dog for a while.
2: You were too slow on the unrolling of the bag.
1: But I just got my nails done.
2: Possibly, and I reckon a few of those bags got perforated by the nails on the way through, which is also an extra little bonus surprise for the hour after you picked up a poo. But the politics of the reason I did that, the politics of picking up poo in the park, you miss one, someone's going to tell you.
1: Yeah.
2: And you'll be branded forever as the one who didn't pick up the poo in the park. It's a
1: phantom pooer.
2: It's a hot topic. Even if your dog does something that cannot be picked up, physically picked up, you've still got to pretend.
1: Yeah, like a runny number.
2: Oh, yeah.
1: Ugh.
2: One that's a sort of more spoon related.
1: Isn't that from cheese? Aren't dogs meant to not eat cheese?
2: Well, it's not great.
1: Or chocolate?
2: No, it's just anything that's out of the ordinary. Or they drink water in the park or from a pond or a puddle, and that usually causes it as
1: similar
2: well.
1: To a human. You
2: exactly.
1: Know, your guts can be just no-go zone.
2: Yeah, I've been warned about you and puddles.
1: Now, I also heard a little rumour that did you tell me this yesterday? Not a rumor.
2: Yeah.
1: I mean, you told me it.
2: About the flinging.
1: Yeah, me. I'm like, I've heard a rumor. No, you told me. You reckon you can flick.
2: Yeah. Well, there's an answer. Because once you pick it up in a bag and you've got to take it to the bin, you put it in the bin. But where I go to the park, the bin's actually on the other side of like a fence and a table. So I don't walk around. I just flick it. And I never miss.
1: I don't believe. I've got three bags of poo there and I want you to flick them into the rubbish bin.
2: Well, the bin you've got.
1: I don't believe you.
2: He's actually very, very small, but I still reckon
1: here
2: I can,
1: we go. Excuses.
2: I still
1: already.
2: Reckon I can get it because everyone can relate to this. You don't want to sort of reach in and drop your poo into the bin. So it's about a wrist flick. So
1: okay.
2: If you get the momentum like a pendulum of the poo in the bag, and then you flick away, you can usually.
1: Yep, missed it.
2: That.
1: All
2: just
1: right,
2: trying to
1: beautiful.
2: Feel the way here.
1: And missed it.
2: And then
1: you're on a good run here.
2: Two,
1: I got one from three. Pathetic.
2: The bin is like probably 64 metres away. Probably maybe 63 metres away.
1: That is a metre and a half.
2: It's not a long way.
3: Pretty big studio.
1: It's a huge studio.
2: Big studio.
1: Hey, let's wrap up the show next, shall we? Sad times. That sounded like I've heard enough of you.
2: Yeah. You've heard enough. I put doubts into your mind over Tim.
3: Forget
2: and now
3: the dog.
2: You're packing up your stuff, packing up your poos, and you're going home.
1: I said, let's wrap it up. Let's get out of here quickly.
3: Let's do that next. It's Triple M.
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1: We got some DMs about your Nelson Mandela story.
2: Oh, really?
1: Yeah, some comments on that.
2: Divided people. People disappointed for me.
1: I think, yeah, some like ones that will make you feel a bit better about yourself.
2: Good.
3: Yeah, this was bad first impressions yesterday when you met, I mean, the one and only Nelson Mandela and you said...
2: I tried to make him laugh, which was a terrible decision.
1: Should have gone with wisdom. Even I know that.
2: Renowned for his sense of humour. But I said, you believe in education, but look how well it worked out for me after I skipped my lecture.
1: Not ideal.
2: No. Not great.
1: Not a great first impression.
2: Barely shook
1: Made
2: my
1: me also second guess my first impression of you.
2: Fair enough.
1: So some of the DMs. Tough crowd, Chris. I actually thought that was quite witty and funny, but you got to go... But you got to go inspo to Nelson. Everyone knows that. Duh. I think he means like inspirational quotes. Don't worry, CB. I met the Queen before she died and I got so nervous I choked on my words and accidentally spat everywhere.
2: That's good. I mean, the Queen's one of the few people who can touch Nelson when it comes to sort of notoriety
1: and
2: prestige.
1: Look, you got to respect that he went for it. You know, you tried the humour. It didn't work.
2: No, thanks.
1: Someone said Dr. Chris Breezy.
2: Breezy. Chris Brown reference.
1: Yeah.
2: The other one.
1: Yeah. He probably would have got away with that laughter. No, he's not very funny. We will be back tomorrow. What's tomorrow, Winston Churchill Wednesday?
2: Well, I love Winston Churchill.
1: Oh, good. Bring some facts about him.
2: I have many.
1: Great. I love Winston. I wish it was Wednesday now.
2: I went around the world because of Winston Churchill.
1: Oh, this
2: it's
1: is
2: a long
1: be the
2: story,
1: best.
2: But I have a link back to Winston Churchill.
1: We're talking about, I'm writing that down for tomorrow.
2: Write it down. Write it down.
1: Yeah. Okay. Yay.
2: So tomorrow, more toilet breaks and lots of Winston Churchill chat. I'm in.
1: Amazing.
0: That's from 2. We'll see you then. It's Lou and Judge.
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9: Freezing by the pack, couldn't take it. Spills towards Manor again. He'll have another. He sockers it through. Manor has kicked four, including the last three of the contest.
10: Flicks it back to Manor on the boundary line. He's feeling good.
9: Presents staying down as Manor. What a night this has been. Career high disposals, career high goals as he slots his fifth.
11: And he's on the line from Geelong. Shaunie, welcome, mate.
12: JB, Bill, how are we, boys?
11: We're good, Shaunie boy. Geez, you would have loved hearing that. That night, you had a night out, didn't you? Five goals and you had record disposals. You're just on fire.
12: Oh, it was a couple of weeks ago now, wasn't it? But no, it was good. It's good to get up there and beat Brizzy. But yeah, a bit's happened since then, hasn't it?
11: Well, that's what I wanted to talk to you about, Sean.
13: Well, hello,
11: we'll get to the whiteout game very shortly.
13: Right.
11: But defeated Collingwood by 10, going beautifully. Then Brisbane, you turned it on, of course. Then we beat Sydney. Everything was going beautifully. And then and then Carlton beat us, and then Adelaide. So what's happened, Sean?
12: Oh, mate, a couple of good teams to get them in form. I think what's the history been when a team sacks their coach, they end up winning, don't they?
11: Yeah.
12: So end up on the wrong side of that. But no, to be fair, like they just beat us in the contest probably the past couple of weeks, been pretty poor. So yeah, I think that's on us. Like obviously Adelaide's great opposition as well. They're 7-5 now. So, and what, Carlton's won the last four on the trot. So we've come up against a couple of hot teams, and yeah, you can't really rely on your past wins and losses, can you? You just got to focus on who you're coming up against that week, and I think that's proven it.
13: Yep. Sean, I really like the jumper that you're wearing. The wide-out game, of course, we're going to discuss, but the jumper, That looks awesome.
12: Nah, JB, it's probably my favourite one other than the Indigenous Guernseys, the ones that Lawrence designed. But, it's incredible, isn't it? It's gonna look pretty cool this week, I reckon, when we're running out of them and the crowd's all in white with their rally towers from Akosa. They've sorted us out. So we throw them around like this, it'll be pretty cool.
11: Show us again how you do it, Sean, because last year I think they got a T-shirt.
12: Not the best, mate, but it's something like that. That's what they want me to do. So I think the fans that are doing it for a full 120 minutes can get a free prize or something. So we'll see.
14: Don't worry, Bill will be doing it Friday night.
11: I will be outside the pivots there. Don't worry about that. But so they come along.
12: A goal score.
11: It was on last year, the whiteout game, which went really well. So big crowd, Saturday night. Big game against the Suns, of course. All the boys will be in white, and they get along, and it's actually a great idea. I do like this, and our good sponsors, Akosa, which are a bedding and furniture mob.
12: Spot on, mate. Yeah, I think it's Friday night, actually, so I hope you're there
14: night.
12: Friday night on Saturday night.
14: That's
12: all right. Hope the fans turn up Friday night as well. But, yeah, no, I think the stage is set. The club are doing an amazing job. As you mentioned, last year was, obviously the result didn't go our way, but it was Dangerous 350th, and, the stadium looked unbelievable in white. So I think the shirts are still available. You can buy some shirts as well. So if everyone does that, and we pack it out with 40,000, you know, there's not many better stadiums in the world.
13: Bill's got this incredible ability to make you doubt what you're actually really sure of. I'm sitting here going, I'm actually doing that game, and I do Friday night football.
11: Yes.
13: So how the hell is it actually being played on Saturday?
12: I know, mate. I know. He'll be there, though. Don't you worry about that.
13: I also love the fact that this Sean's a bloody star. By
11: no,
13: the way.
11: No, we know.
13: I love the fact that he won the Best Young Player Award last year, age 28.
12: Age is just a number, isn't it? Okay, mate.
13: Well, I can't believe
12: exploited a few rules, didn't I, in that? But, hopefully they change the name so it's not as embarrassing for the next mature age player. Because there's plenty coming through now, isn't there? I think four or five debuted on the weekend.
13: How the hell did you not play to that age? When we all watch you play the game you play now, you're such an established star of one of the best teams in the comp. How did it ever happen that you didn't play till then?
12: Oh, yeah, I think you're flattering me there, JB, but appreciate that. Not everyone's ready at 18, 19, 20, are they? And to be fair, I went back and did my time, played a bit of VFL, and at that time I was playing at Richmond, I still wasn't up to it. So I think a lot of it is timing, and when you figure out in life what you really want, you don't want to be on the tools or working 9-to-5 every day, you probably knuckle down a bit. So I'm just lucky. I think you speak about it, or anyone that's been in my position playing VFL, you're going up against AFL guys a lot of the weeks, aren't you? So you feel like if you're competing at that level, you just need your foot in the door and you can slam it open. So I've been, very lucky to end up at Geelong, and a lot of good people around me to help me to get where I am.
11: Hey, by the way, I'm reading here. When he was 10, this is you, Sean, you wrote a letter saying that when I make the AFL, I will buy my mum a house. Did you do that?
12: Well, I've been exposed here, haven't I?
11: Yes.
12: I did do that, and silly old Sean signed it as a young kid as well. But it's fair to say my expectations of what you would be getting paid is a lot more than what I am. So poor mum is without a house, but lucky enough she does very well for herself and is all sorted.
11: Could have bought one, I suppose, in Walla Walla, wherever that is, or maybe Werribee. You could buy one.
12: Hey, I think even Walla Walla's price has gone through the roof now, but as I said, she's doing extremely well for herself, and I need to buy myself a house, let alone mum as well.
13: So
14: you're selling one
13: this
14: in Geelong, Bill?
11: Actually, I've got one in Newtown. Do you want to buy one, Shawnee?
12: Do I get a Cats discount, or what do we get here, Bill?
11: Mayor
12: of Geelong.
11: We'll have a chat after this. Exactly. Might even tie in a bit of the percentage of the Caron too. So there you go.
12: Yeah, here we go. Yeah, you're talking.
11: Record's good at GMHBA, so nice win, please, Friday night, Shorty.
12: If you're there in your white suit, Bill will guarantee it.
8: Beautiful.
13: Please,
8: mate. Good man.
13: Bill, please turn up in a white suit. Can you please do that?
8: I haven't worn a white suit for years.
13: I don't care. It's a white out game. Let's get a white suit on you.
8: It's actually a good idea. I'm going to find one.
13: All right. Yes. All right, Sean Manny, you bloody champion. Yep. Go well.
12: I appreciate it, boys. Thanks so much.
8: See you, Shawnee.
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13: 133353. Hands!
8: Hands!
13: All right. Name me, Fat, a less satisfying purchase than a new set of tyres. I'm going to explain why. So Johnny out at the wheel shop, Derrimut, looks after us like a cup favourite.
8: He does.
13: He's a bloody star. But you go out there, you get a brand new set of boots on your chariot.
8: Yeah.
13: Within a minute of driving off, they feel no different than the tyres you had on driving out there. And your bloody $1,600 light.
8: Jesus.
13: Like, there's no satisfaction in a new set of tyres.
8: No.
13: And the other one I'm going to mention.
8: Yes, please.
13: Is a new laptop.
8: Oh, why?
13: So, you're the MacBook laptop. If that craps itself, it runs out of bloody steam and you got to go and get a new one.
8: Mm.
13: You go into JB Hi-Fi or the Apple shop or whatever. $1,600 later,
8: and
13: same price, brand new laptop, does exactly the same thing as the old one did.
8: Right, so you're not happy.
13: No satisfaction.
8: No satisfaction.
13: All right, so 133355. Yes, exactly. Name me a less satisfying purchase than a brand new set of tyres. Parker's there, Fat.
8: Hello, Parksy.
16: G'day, Fat, how are you?
8: Going well. Jim's there.
16: G'day, Jim.
13: Hello, mate.
8: What do you got, Parks?
16: Oh, mine would have to be a fishing licence.
8: Oh, how much
16: money on? Well, it's probably not only $20, but you go down, sit down the ocean or river or whatever, 4 hours. Not only are you sitting there for 4 hours, don't catch nothing. You have to pay to do it.
8: That's $20.
16: Yeah, but still, it's $20 that I don't have anymore.
8: Well, come That's on, it. Parks,
13: I'm hearing you out there in Montmorency. Stay on the line. Yep. Susan's there. Hello, Susan.
17: Hello.
8: What do you got?
13: No satisfaction purchases.
17: It has to be car registration.
13: Yes, actually, good point.
17: The transport department pays $700.
8: Yes.
17: You go back on the road the next day, potholes are still as big as they were before you paid.
13: Well said.
8: Even
13: well
8: in, said. Even in Hobart, Suze.
17: Absolutely. Even worse in Hobart. Don't worry about that.
8: All right, then. Jeez, well, I thought they were bad over here in Victoria.
13: They are bad. They are bad. Stay on the line. I like that. Mark's there in Bendigo, Fat.
8: Marco.
18: Hi, guys.
13: Marco,
8: what do you got?
18: Bloody haircut.
8: Oh, no, what do you mean?
18: Well, I got them both cut. There's not many there. And I got the old number two.
8: Ooh.
18: I go home, have a bath that night.
8: Bath?
18: Use the same amount of shampoo, and it's just as long to bloody wash it. The only thing I got out of it was a cold head.
13: So, Fat, you used to go to a place where it cost you how much and you got a beer?
8: $15, and you got a nice crownie. It was good.
13: $15 and a beer?
8: Well, it's gone up to 20 now, and they don't give you a beer. But, I'm a bit like Marco, but I don't go home and have a bath. How old
18: Best
8: are you?
18: Best way to go, Bill.
8: How old are you?
18: 64.
8: Oh, shit. 64?
13: Well, he likes a bath, Fat. Mm-hmm.
8: He can have a bath when you're 64.
14: Right, how many line, sips would you get through that beer before your haircut was done?
8: Well, we prolonged it. We used to have a chat.
13: Prolonged it.
8: Abby's there. Hello, Ab.
13: Hey, Abs.
19: Hey, Fat. How are you?
8: Thank you, Ab. Fat's well. What have you got you weren't happy with? A purchase?
19: Something you boys don't understand. Buying a new bra.
8: How bloody dear is a new bra?
19: About $40-$50.
13: And then it's not satisfactory about it, Abs?
8: Well, what's happened?
19: Well, they're never comfortable.
8: Oh, well, you got them too tight.
13: Oh, that's your opinion, Fatty.
19: Well, they have bra. No.
8: They have bra people that fit them, Abs. And sometimes you might buy them too tight.
19: No, we get them the right size. They're never comfortable for us.
14: It's probably not something you should give advice on, Bill.
13: You know nothing about buying bras, Fat.
8: I know how to get them off.
19: Maybe you should wear them.
13: That's true, Abby. Well said.
8: I can't believe how much a bra. And if you wanted to buy the matching undies, they're about another $50.
19: And the rest.
8: Jeez.
13: And the rest, Fat.
8: You want to be at
13: well
8: your
13: done,
8: best.
13: Well done, Stay there. I like that. Yeah. Harry's there. Hello, H.
8: Harry.
20: Billy, JB, how are we?
8: Good, H. What do you got?
20: Would have to be a barbecue, wouldn't it? Like, you buy a new one and it does the same thing as the last one.
8: Yeah,
0: Yeah, but there'd be a better. It'd be a better one, updated one.
20: Could be four burner or something, but still, you're spending all that cash, and it's only doing the same thing.
13: Fat, I'm telling you, it's not satisfaction in the purchase.
0: Yes. No. Righto, Jim. Satisfaction.
8: Your phoner. So, who are you going to give it to?
13: All right, who did I like? Abs.
0: Oh, no, abs. What, the new
13: she's
0: bra?
13: She's buying a bra. It's not comfortable. It's cost her $50. So, abs, we won't give you the heated jacket because I don't reckon that's up your alley. What else we got for abs,
8: Oh, do you want the heated jacket, abs?
13: Yeah.
19: Yeah, it'd be nice. It's not. It's bloody cold up here in Druin.
8: Yeah. Mm-hmm. All right. It'll keep you away.
0: Keep them warm.
8: Mm-hmm.
13: Thank you, Bill.
8: If you're feeling the cold on the job site, feel the heat on the job site. Bill walks his hex on heated gear. I've lost it now, Bill. Well, you just can't stop. Might have to put a muzzle on you. I mean,
13: move on. Come on, Fat.
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8: Right now, we're joined by the dominant force of the Friday Huddle and Fox Footy, a certified legend of the Australian rules footy industry, the great Jason Chief Dunstall.
22: When you've kicked 1,254 goals, you'd reckon you'd command a bit more respect.
23: In this particular conversation, you had Tom Mitchell, you had Paddy Cripps, and you had Jack Ginnivan. I'm still trying to work out who had the little veiled go at you in this exchange.
24: Okay. Old school, old
23: Jason Dunstall.
24: Yeah, old-timers would say, why would you kick a snap? It does feel more comfortable for most players. Yeah.
25: Interesting, isn't it?
23: It is.
25: I've got no problem with it. I'm happy to get lectured on goal kicking by three blokes that have got 11 goals between them. That is absolutely fine.
22: Please welcome the Chief, Jason Dunstall.
13: That's the version of the Chief I love. It puts up with just about half a second and then goes whack, which is perfect. Now, Chief, you... What has happened to you? Oh, you've always been a fine-looking specimen, but you're half the size.
25: Yes. Before we address anything, can I just say?
13: Yeah.
25: Mm-hmm. I get the invitation to come in.
13: Yes. Yes, Steve.
25: We'd love you to be in the studio, the phone, Bill.
13: Good. Hold
25: on. So I come in expecting to see the hosts in the bloody studio.
0: Well, Fat's here.
25: I get you.
0: Yes.
25: Thank you for the respect that you've shown.
0: Ramsey's here for you.
25: Ramsey's here, yeah. Yep.
0: And
25: what about the other one?
0: We'll have a look down there. He's down on the beach
25: all
0: again.
25: All I can see is the ocean in the background.
13: That's it, Chief.
25: Oh. That's how you operate now.
13: In my happy place.
0: Well said, Chief, by the
13: way.
0: Chief,
13: what's caused that you're 15 kilos down on the last time I saw you?
25: It's been fun. I've just been making all my own meals, Jim, discovering the joys of preparing your own meals.
0: What like?
25: And I do a lot of chicken salads. I do the chicken different every time. The joy of spices, Bill. You can do chicken 100 different ways, and it's fantastic.
0: Really?
25: Yeah, it's basically what I do is have protein over carbs. That's all.
0: Wow. No more pizzas?
25: Very rare. Oh, no. Very rare. Yeah.
13: So, Chief,
25: I'm not ridiculous.
13: When we finish this interview,
25: yes.
13: Can you just take Bill aside for just 10 minutes and walk him through what you've done to successfully look good?
25: Yeah, I don't think Bill has the discipline, Jim.
0: That's it. You've got to be disciplined.
25: Or the desire.
0: Yes.
25: Or the psychological wherewithal to do it.
0: To be honest, I couldn't.
13: That is true.
25: Bill.
13: We had the big free slide yesterday, Jim.
25: Yes.
13: And like a lot of people, I'm on a group chat with a lot of blokes who were firing in and out of how they saw the big free slide go. And I thought this was humorous, and I thought you'd get some humour out of this, Fat. And, Chief, this bloke says to me, I would have thought for Howie, out of that legendary Hawthorn team, he'd find someone a little higher profile to idolise than Darren Pritchard.
25: He did.
13: I thought it wasn't bad, Chief.
25: It wasn't bad. I think Hutto sneezed him about that, too.
13: He went down as you, but he didn't look anything like you.
25: The feeling was there, the spirit was there. Yeah. It was a wonderful tribute. I appreciate it. And let's just say he's got himself in pretty good nick and he wanted to show the world, Howie.
13: I think that's what he wanted to
25: and
13: do,
25: And he wouldn't let me look in his bag because he was calling the game, so we were there early. He had a bag of props.
0: Ooh.
25: And I suspect he wouldn't let me look in because he had a couple of dumbbells in there, which he spent an hour down in the room utilising before he actually went up to do his gig. Oh,
0: didn't he love the flexing?
25: He has been
0: in the gym. He's
25: and
0: had
25: he lives
0: go.
25: In the gym.
0: Does he?
25: Lives in it.
0: Really?
25: Yep, can't help himself.
0: Good on him.
25: No,
0: Chief. Okay, who was your favourite? Don't say Howie.
25: Well, Howie was up there. I thought he was very, very good.
0: Right.
25: I did love Joe Weston's effort to go as Kylie. Was that that was
0: I liked
25: full
0: that.
25: Immersion. Yeah. Immersion into,
13: I thought
25: the,
13: she was
25: into the character. Yeah.
0: Daisy? I thought Daisy
25: did a good job.
0: Yeah.
25: And had props. And Nick Maxwell as a prop.
0: Yeah, good.
25: Yeah.
0: Very good.
13: Now, Chief, if I was to go down as you, I probably would have slipped the diving bell on. Would you have been would you have been happy with that? Or
25: well, Jim, it was about people that inspire you, or people that you look up to, that motivate you. I don't think the helmet would have fallen under that category.
13: We used to run it on the footy show.
25: Yes,
13: with
25: I know, and you continue to amuse yourself, Jim. And that's that. I guess that's important at this stage of life. You can get a laugh out of something, you should keep doing it, Jim.
13: I'll move on. I got a laugh out of your reaction, Chief. Yes. That's what made me laugh the most.
0: A great round of footy, wasn't it?
25: It was. A lot of close games. A lot of scores around the 70s and 80s, wasn't there?
0: Yeah.
25: But only a kick in them.
0: Exactly. And I've got a new favourite player, I was saying before.
25: Who?
0: Cozzy Pickett. I know he's been there for a while, but watching him for the whole game yesterday, outstanding.
25: He's fun to watch.
0: Yes.
25: Mind you, the whole gamut of performance from him yesterday, I mean, he butchered a couple of things as well as performed a couple of miracles.
0: Oh, exactly.
13: What was he thinking at the end, Chief?
25: He wasn't.
0: He didn't
25: wanna... We interviewed him on field afterwards, and I think Jono asked him what was going through your head. He goes, nothing. He plays on instinct, Jim, and that's why we love him.
0: Yeah.
13: Go back, use the 30 seconds, ice the game. He's just played on.
25: Yeah, what would have been funny is if he missed it and gives him the ball back with 30 seconds still left on the clock. Then it would have been interesting.
0: Who's your favourite player?
25: I enjoy watching him. Yeah. I really enjoy watching the Wizard when he's on.
0: When he's on.
25: Murphy Reed's another one who's fun to watch. Nick Dacos, hard to go past him. There's a lot of great players
0: that
25: just bring you in at the moment.
0: A Frio the real deal.
25: Oh, how can you say they're not? They're clearly the number one team in the competition at the moment.
0: 12 in a row. They are flying. They've got to win games over here. That's the only problem.
25: They do, but they will.
0: Right.
25: I've got no fears there. They have no weaknesses in their makeup, and they've got good depth as well.
0: Mm.
13: So, Chief, while we're talking about the best players in the comp, I'm a big Isaac Heaney fan because I think he's a lot like me.
25: He's brilliant.
13: Tough
0: here we go.
13: And good-looking. Do you agree with that, Chief?
25: I was with you until you said, I really like Isaac Heaney. Everything after that, I kind of sort of blanked out. Yeah.
13: Would you think that, Chief? Good-looking and tough.
25: Isaac Heaney is a star. You are not good-looking, and you are weak.
0: Weak.
25: You are pathetic. You couldn't pull the skin off a custard, Jim.
0: You had me one day. You could have solved some problems for
25: I could have killed Jim five times over.
13: No, a number of
25: the
13: times.
25: Journey. Nearly drowned him up at Hamilton Island.
0: Oh.
13: Yes. And also on the footy show, Chief, when you just picked me up and bloody carted me off the stage.
25: Well, it's because every now and then, Jim, your mouth gets away from you and just needs to be brought back into line.
0: Good on you. Well, it's great to see
13: Chief.
0: You.
13: Well, yes. Good.
25: Thank you for having the respect and courtesy to actually
0: to
25: come in,
0: up.
25: Bill.
0: Well, you're one of our faves. I don't know about Jim. He reckons you're good mates, but he would be here.
25: So what does it take to get him to come up here?
0: Cash. extra cash.
13: Chief, you have threatened to club me on a number of occasions, so I feel a bit safer this distance.
25: Please. Please.
0: Good on you, Chief. All
25: well,
0: the best,
25: you gents. Have fun.
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1: I have a joke.
21: This is Billy's joke.
0: Come on, Pat. Did you see this one over the weekend, Jimmy boy?
25: Mm-hmm.
0: Scientists have created a dolphin with legs.
13: Right.
0: A dolphin with legs, Jim.
13: Right.
0: Who has? Scientists.
13: Right.
0: Animal rights groups want the legs removed.
13: Right.
0: Scientists argue that would be defeating the porpoise. Oh, no, you're not laughing, Jim. Jim's laughing.
13: I'm laughing at you. Your presentation
0: would defeat the porpoise, Jim.
25: Jim.
13: You are a fool's head.
0: Beautifully read, Fat. Well done. Rats.
25: Well, it's
0: if Jim's laughing.
25: No!
0: If Jim's laughing.
13: Jim, I'm laughing at him.
0: No, you were laughing at my joke. Well done, Jim.
25: I don't get it, but I'm
13: dolphin with legs.
0: Yeah, it's a dolphin.
25: Defeated the porpoise.
13: Defeating the porpoise.
25: So explain it to them.
0: Well, it's got no feet.
25: Yeah.
0: Yeah.
25: No, it's easy to work out.
0: I've done too much though. I've stopped.
13: Fat. It's defeating.
25: Yes.
13: as in taking the feet off.
11: I'm exhausted.
13: The porpoise.
11: I'm exhausted.
25: Still don't get it, do you?
11: No, I'm reading it again.
25: Scientists argue that would defeat the porpoise.
13: Yeah. As in, what's take the feet off. Film?
11: A porpoise is a...
25: I don't know.
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1: Now, something that's happened in this office over not just the last 24 hours, I would say something that happens just about every couple of days on this show, is the two of you, Zave and Katie, your inability to do anything in this office outside of just being in this studio and talking.
25: Well, that's hurtful to start with.
1: But
2: first of all, my feelings are hurt and damaged. But that's kind of true. I don't know how to do a lot in here. Oh, okay. Alicia, are you talking because I asked you to print some things? Usually baby spa vouchers.
1: Many things.
25: Yeah.
1: Many things, especially baby spa vouchers. You're right. That is very, very true.
2: Whenever in doubt for a baby shower, I get them a baby day spa from Subiaco.
1: Which
2: bloody
1: is fine.
2: Beautiful.
25: Have you got... I plead not guilty.
1: How many times Simple. Have I had to print you out...
2: Many.
1: ...official documentation, which might include, say... contract, to do certain things, Xavier Ellis?
2: Yes.
1: How many times?
25: Well, that's an issue because I don't have a computer.
2: Exactly. And you do have a computer. You've just obviously chosen not to go and pick it up from downstairs because that would require you to go downstairs.
25: I don't know who I gave it to.
1: To a point that you do have a laptop and there are numerous times where you will take my charging point on my desk and charge it up.
25: No, but I don't have a work laptop hooked up to anything.
1: But you have a new office now. It's
25: speedy.
1: Right. His old office.
2: I also had to get Gemma to teach me how to scan the other day.
25: Scanning's hard, though.
2: Thank you.
1: These are the sort of things where, because you guys hardly ever work in an office sense. Realistically, you guys don't know how to do a lot of this stuff.
2: I actually also, when I got in the other day, Tommy wasn't in yet. Leechy, you were in. I don't know where you were. But I also didn't know where the lights were to turn.
25: No. I thought that was sensor lights for a long time. I was like, these have got to come on at some stage when you're walking through the dust. The coffee machine. I had to get a lesson how to use the coffee machine. Oh, yeah. That was a lesson well spent, though.
2: Well, yeah. I don't know how to use the coffee machine, hence why you make me a coffee at 5. Yeah. Thank you, by the way.
25: The hot water tap was a tricky one for me there for a little while, the two buttons. Oh, she's to come back with cold water all the time. I didn't realise you had to push the two buttons in.
1: So I got to the point this morning where Katie's got a fun event going on this weekend because it is her birthday week at the moment. What's happening?
2: Having a little dinner party.
1: Yep.
25: Dinner party, you beauty.
2: Yep.
1: And so,
25: what time are me and Leechy getting there?
1: Yeah, exactly.
2: At the time that it starts.
25: Same time the burgers get there.
1: Right, okay. So you were making up some fancy schmancy menus for it.
2: Yeah.
1: And you wanted to first get them printed.
2: Correct.
1: Which I had to do for you.
2: Yes. Thank you again.
1: And then you needed to get rid of the sort of white edges because you just wanted to make it look nice and snazzy. And then you wanted to get laminated.
2: Correct. So I was going to, I said, excuse me, where are the scissors? And I was going to cut. And then you said, no, get the guillotine out.
25: Well, come with Papa.
2: Well, well, well.
25: And we learned on the job, to be honest.
2: Learned on the job. Xavier, well, you did a job. I won't say it was a 10 out of 10.
25: I feel like you sold me a dummy to start with because you didn't have it lined up properly and then everything was a bit out of whack.
1: So Katie went and attacked the guillotine but obviously needed some help with it.
11: Now, you don't want to do it right on the
2: no,
11: edge because
2: you don't.
11: Otherwise you're going to lose some of it.
2: So where do you suggest? Oh, just sort of there.
11: Yeah, probably about there.
2: Oh, do I need to do it aggressively? There. One, two, three. God.
1: It's not even close.
2: It didn't even cut.
1: It didn't
25: cut. It sounded like you were learning. It sounded like the secret sound.
1: Oh.
2: What's that sound?
1: That. Maybe it is, I don't know. But of course, you also had to do some laminating as well.
2: Which was an eye-opening experience, and I thoroughly enjoyed my time.
1: Yeah.
11: Open up the laminating pouch.
2: Where does it open?
11: From the bottom corner.
2: I beg to differ.
11: Get your fingers going. There, you want
2: to
11: put it.
2: Does it have to be right in there?
11: Oh, a little bit more. Got this on.
2: Oh my God, I almost got my fingers.
11: This off. Can't start it until that actually says it's ready.
2: It says ready.
11: And slowly feed it in.
2: It sort of feels like that sewing machine, you know, feeding the
3: not that I've ever sewn.
4: Yeah, you could probably pull it out.
3: Slowly. Aggressively?
4: Nah, I wouldn't do it aggressively.
5: That's what she said.
3: Tom!
4: Tom!
3: Tom!
4: Why are you here, Tom?
3: For that. Right. That kind of gear.
1: Admittedly, that's a question we ask every day. So you've now learned a couple of things.
3: Thank you. I appreciate that. I now know how to laminate. I'm obsessed with laminating now. So if anyone wants me to laminate anything moving forward, yeah. I'm your gal.
5: Did you know the scanner to get into the building also is the scanner used to print?
1: Yeah.
5: That's a trick.
1: It's a trick.
3: That's not a work hack. Even I knew that. Wait, did I? Actually, I don't think I did know that. I've just putting in my name.
5: Exactly. Then you can email to yourself.
3: Oh, amazing.
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5: Lammy, there's a crazy event in New York. Oh, there we go, Taylor. It's at Madison Square Garden, Lammy. So Taylor dropped that song a night. I was actually at the opening night of Madison Square Garden, and I thought Taylor Swift was actually performing the song.
1: Cool.
5: Instead, they just played it on the big screen, and that was the night. The Welcome to New York by Taylor Swift.
3: And didn't you pay overs for that ticket thinking Taylor Swift?
5: Enormous amount of money. Enormous amount of money. Yeah, we weren't courtside, but we're very close. So today, in about an hour's time, well, the people will be in the crowd as we speak because Donald Trump's going to be in attendance, and his parents are going to be a massive... Shipper. Did I say that quick enough that it didn't...
3: I missed it, so...
5: Shipper.
3: Oh, okay.
5: So anyway, it's going to be tough. So the NBA Finals, Game 3 is in New York today. First time... 1973 was the last time New York won a championship. Right. So it's been so long. Now, you hear...
3: So New York Knicks.
5: New York Knicks, yeah. So you hear about how expensive tickets can be to events that you choose to go to. Concerts.
3: I've paid, I think it was $750 for a Justin Bieber VIP ticket.
5: Yes.
3: That got us early entry. It got us a merch pack with a bag, a hat that said sorry, and a sticker. And then we got floor seats, but I was still quite far away. So, and I thought I only paid that much because me and Kat, my friend, we thought we were going to get scouted for his after party.
5: Well, yes, okay. It's quite fitting, though, to be honest, talking about ticket prices, because Fremantle supporters are going to be, forget you're going to get a ticket for cost price. That's just off the cards. But 1973, New York won their last championship. Now, Josh Hart is a player for the New York Knicks, and he's speaking about the cost of tickets.
7: I kind of wish the ticket prices weren't as crazy that they are. I feel like a lot of people who are been waiting for this moment for a very long time, you know, unfortunately aren't able to get into the building with cheapest ticket $7,000-$8,000. So it's just, that's ridiculous. You know, it should still be rocking, but obviously we wish those were a little cheaper.
3: That's
5: cheapest
3: so true.
5: Tickets, $7,000-$8,000 to attend this basketball game. Two tickets sold at an auction for $1 million.
3: What?
5: Mate, these tickets are out of control. The Celebrity Row, which is filled with, of course, New York, hottest ticket in town, Spike Lee. So doesn't matter who you are as a celebrity, the Celebrity Row is filled by the same supporters that have been there forever. So Spike Lee will be there. Ben Stiller will be Celebrity Row. Timothy Chalamet will be
3: Kylie Jenner.
5: So she comes as essentially a plus one to him because he's the limelight there. Tracy Morgan, Patrick Ewan, John Stark. So there's a few former players, but tickets are going absolutely wild. Currently, there's two tickets up for grabs for 600,000.
3: But that's so true, though, because, you know, just your average punter there who are diehard fans can't afford to go.
5: Currently, 100,000 to buy the tickets that are available starting in an hour. So what happens is people buy their season passes, and then if the season expires, it expires, but they get these bonus games in playoffs, and they go, well, a series goes for seven.
3: Yeah.
5: Why not sell a couple?
3: Wow.
5: 133-53. We've seen something, an absolute rot over in New York.
3: Yeah.
5: Have you paid overs for an experience?
3: Mm-hmm.
5: What was the experience, Lammy, $750 for you to go to...
3: Justin Bieber's Purpose World Tour.
5: Yep. I was 15...
3: Where he literally just got on stage and preached and, you know, spoke too much. I was like, shut up.
5: Yeah, you too did that, actually, when I went to U2. $1,500 for me to watch a Taylor Swift big screen highlight at Madison Square Garden.
3: How much, though?
5: $1,500 to see it on the big screen.
3: Did you play it on the loudspeaker? What,
5: don't undersell the graphics at Madison Square Garden.
3: Is good.
5: Their big screen was cool. Because there was no Taylor Swift.
3: Yeah, but $1,500 to watch a cinema.
5: Don't laugh like that. It hurts my soul. Also, I've had to pay like $1,500 for AFL Grand Final tickets and get people into the ground there. Leach, have you gone overs on anything?
1: When I went to the 2016 Rio Olympics get to the semi-final of the basketball that Australia were in, I paid about two and a half Brazilian real, which is about $700
5: overs,
1: to get to that.
5: Yeah. At least the team turned up.
1: Yeah.
5: Whereas I just saw a big screenshot. 133.53. The New York Knicks tickets are going for $1 million this morning.
2: Would have been like, $1,500. That's a bargain to see Taylor Swift.
5: I actually thought for $1,500.
2: Video clip.
5: I thought for $1,500.
2: Oh no, you're gonna get the meet and greet.
5: I was gonna get asked to sing a verse. Welcome to New York. To New York.
2: Oh, bless
5: I've been
2: you.
5: Waiting. Oh, I don't even know the word. What experience did you pay overs for?
2: Jeremy, in Hammond Park. Jeremy, what did you pay to see what?
9: Morning, guys. I hadn't been to an AFL Grand Final before, so I thought I'd go to the 2016 one.
5: Beautiful.
9: Booked it in early.
5: Bulldogs.
9: And Bulldogs. But here's the kick. I got the call from the missus at the time to say she'd gone into labour 4 weeks early.
2: Oh.
9: Jumped on a plane midnight before the grand final.
2: No.
9: Got in my seat. Got the call from the hospital saying she's just given birth. So I've missed the birth of my child and the grand final.
2: You're kidding.
5: What did we pay, Jez, for the tickets? Or the experience, you reckon?
9: Pay $3,000, not including flights and accommodation and the flight back.
2: So, Jeremy, hang on. You paid the $3,000 to go and see the AFL Grand Final, which you didn't do because your wife was in labour, but then you missed the Grand Final and then she gave birth on your way back. So you missed
9: the... Yeah, and can you imagine the stares I got walking into that hospital that morning?
2: Everybody would have hated
5: you, Jeremy. She would have been pumped with you.
9: Yeah.
5: This is where I always... How is the wife now?
9: There's a reason why I'm single. That's all I'll say.
5: Yeah, no, always have an ex-wife. Oh, no. I knew they were going to be split.
2: Oh, no.
5: I knew it.
2: Oh, Jez.
10: Boys kick the goal! Boys kick the goal! From inside the circle!
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1: Earlier in the show, about 6 o'clock, Katie Lamb was talking about how there's some burgers coming in.
2: And they'd want
5: a little birthday burger for you.
2: A bit of a birthday Eve burger. Birthday's tomorrow.
1: The thing about the burgers, Katie, is?
2: Well, that we just spoke about that they're loaded chicken palmy burgers, and then we were talking about the whether chips belong in burgers, to which I agree, but you had something to say, Zave.
5: Well, I just said that typically speaking, if it's a bigger burger and the girth is large and I'd have trouble getting my mouth around it, I wouldn't add anything to it like a chip.
2: And
5: if there was a small girth, I would add chips comfortably and then I'd be able to have the combo.
2: Girth is banned from the program.
5: And I thought the use of the word was pretty good, to be honest.
1: It was, but I think we went overboard with it, just judging by this.
5: It depends on the girth.
2: I wouldn't have said girth.
5: Like my mouth can only cover so much girth.
2: Because of the girth. I wonder what the girth's going to be like.
5: We don't say girth on the program. The only other time you hear someone talk about girth.
2: Oh, God.
1: It's too much. It's too much.
2: So girth
5: I was on a run with girth.
1: Banned
2: on the program. Now, we are an educational, mature, courageous, phenomenal.
5: Yes.
2: Everyone talks about it. So we want to get you involved because if there are any words that we should be banning on our program that might be banned in your household or workplace, we will add it to
5: the
2: banned
5: list. We don't
2: want
5: anyone to be uncomfortable doing it.
2: Correct. So let's go to Gareth in Ocean Reef. Good morning, Gareth.
15: Morning, guys. How are you?
2: Very well. Now, Gareth, it's a word in your life that you would like for us to ban from the program.
15: Yes, most definitely.
2: Mm-hmm.
15: Moist.
2: Oh! Banned! I wholeheartedly agree, Gareth.
5: Sorry, I missed that one, Gareth. What was it?
15: Moist.
5: Oh, yeah. Banned!
2: Gareth, you've just said it twice now. Do not
15: Yes,
2: fall.
15: I know I've said it twice. I know.
2: It's
15: but it definitely belongs in the day with flaccid and good.
2: Oh, God.
16: Banned.
2: Okay. Girth is banned, flaccid's gand. Now we've added moist to the list. Gareth, that's enough from you. Thank you,
5: Gareth.
2: Much.
5: That's enough. Let's go to Andrew. Andrew, the list is growing. Is there anything you'd like to add to it?
17: I was going to say the same thing, but I'll change it to sloppy.
2: Oh, okay.
16: Banned.
2: Okay. So, I don't know. Sloppy is sometimes a very good adjective. You know, it's a good describing word.
5: Yes.
2: Because if you get a burger, say, for instance, when we eventually get our burgers, if we can get it before 9 o'clock, that'd be great.
5: Yeah.
2: You know, if it's soggy and sloppy,
5: yeah, But like when I'm cultivating my lawn, I need my soil to be moist but not sloppy.
1: Oh, no. Just sand moist.
5: I'm just saying it's an important word in my day-to-day life.
3: All right, we've put it on the list just for you, Andrew.
5: So Andrew swung too. He had the previous nomination.
3: The M word. Now we've gone to soggy. That is added onto the list of banned words. Corey, good morning. What's that banned word?
8: Mine's moist as well.
3: Yeah. Oh,
13: yeah. Everyone just keeps just wanting to ban it.
3: No, well, that's fair enough.
5: But you what? Sorry, Corey?
8: I love using it. I use it because it makes everyone else feel awkward.
3: It does, doesn't it? Good. That's the problem. Is it banned in your workplace, Corey?
8: No, I don't know.
3: Cool. So we've got banned words, girth, flaccid, that one. I really don't like that one. Plough.
5: Yeah.
3: Moist.
5: So, Lammy, when the burger comes, I'm going to plough into that burger.
13: Oh, no.
5: And if the girth isn't too big, I'm going to add a fry that hopefully isn't flaccid. And I'm sure the juices will make the burger nice and moist.
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3: Bang!
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3: Oh!
5: That'll do.
4: I love this game!
6: Wheel of Games!
7: Bad news for Xavier Ellis is that Ryan Daniels played for him yesterday and lost.
4: But we can take it off. I did say I'm happy to take it off. I am happy to take it off.
7: No. Katie 39, Zave 23. He hasn't said anything about it, so I don't know why you're trying to take it off. You're just doing it.
8: Let me know. Could have just left it at 39, because I have a funny feeling the way this segment goes, you'll be getting up in about a minute to put up another number anyway.
7: Yeah, exactly. I'm spinning the wheel, because it's near me. We've got a wheel, it's got a whole bunch of games on it. Whichever it lands on is the game we play. Katie leads overall, now 38 to 23. Yep. You're kidding me, it's landed on.
4: Oh, yay, we like you.
7: So we are going to play some audio from a particular year. You need to be closest to the pin. First of two wins. Are we ready?
4: Yes, ready.
7: Dave, yep. Ready? Good.
8: Yep.
7: Okay. Here's your first. You're kidding me.
9: I am here to announce my retirement from the game of basketball.
10: Jurassic Park was a game changer, smashing records with a jaw-dropping $1.104 billion in global earnings.
11: Teeny beanies, teeny beanie baby, toss them, duck them, tote them, hug them, teeny beanie babies.
7: All right, so Michael Jordan announces retirement from the NBA. Jurassic Park is a smash. And teeny beanie babies are a craze.
8: Now, it's interesting, the Michael Jordan one, of course, because he retired three times.
4: But teeny beanie babies, what are they again?
7: Five.
4: Oh, hang on.
7: Four, three, two, one. Reveal your year.
8: I went 98.
7: 98. And Katie, you've gone four?
4: I've gone 83.
7: 83?
8: No, well, that's me. I can win that one.
7: Okay. It's 1993. Zay gets the point. That was the first time Michael Jordan retired.
8: Right, and played baseball. Retired properly, then came back out and played for the Wizards, yes. And then retired again.
4: That ad sounded very 80s.
7: Well, you were wrong.
4: Okay.
7: Zay leads 1-0. Here is your second. You're kidding me. Katie, you need this to stay alive.
12: The pop star shaved her own head Friday. Spears showed up at a San Fernando Valley salon requesting the hairless do.
13: I, Kevin Michael Rudd, do swear that I will well and truly serve the Commonwealth of Australia. And big girls don't cry.
7: So, Britney Spears shaves her head. Kevin Rudd becomes Prime Minister. Fergie's Big Girls Don't Cry is a massive hit.
8: Yes.
4: Becomes Prime Minister.
7: Prime Minister. What would you think it would be?
8: Has she turned up for the grand final entertainment yet, or no?
7: Three,
8: get there in the end.
7: Two, one, reveal.
4: 07.
8: Kevin 08.
4: Kevin 07.
8: Kevin 07, yeah.
7: Kevin 07?
4: I thought it was 07, baby!
8: In my head, I was saying Kevin 08, and I was like, it just made no sense.
7: All right. Here we go.
4: Kevin 07.
7: Your third and final.
4: That's so political.
7: I hope
8: I should have known that.
7: Here is your final. You're kidding me. If you want to be my lover,
14: you gotta get with my friends. Hip-hop legend Tupac Shakur was murdered just off the strip. He just left a Mike Tyson fight. He was sitting in a car at the intersection of Koval and Flamingo when he was shot.
15: Meet Dolly. She may look ordinary, but she's the stuff of science fiction. The world's first sheep cloned from another adult.
7: Spice Girls Wannabe. Massive hit. Macarena. Massive hit. Tupac. Killed. Dolly the sheep. Cloned. 5 seconds. Three. Two. One. Reveal your year.
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8: 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You're going to be overs.
7: Someone is smack bang on. someone is smack bang

0: 1996. Xavier Ellis is your winner, ladies and gentlemen.
1: Xavier Ellis,
0: 1996, all of them.
1: 96?
0: Yes.
1: We're cloning sheeps in 1996.
0: Yes. Well, oh, you thought we were cloning sheeps in 1997 as well, which is close enough.
1: Yeah, because we had another whole year of research.
0: Xav has managed to take a point off the board for Katie and put a point on the board for him. It is 38 to Katie and Xav 24.
1: No, but I did win yesterday, so I might chuck
2: that. No, the point's off.
3: This is Triple M Breakfast with Xavier Ellis and Katie Lamb. 92.9. Triple M.
2: One of the blessings, Lammy, of having kids over here who enjoy a bit of sport is the time difference. Melbourne is ridiculous.
1: Mm.
2: Yeah, footy starts at 7:50 over there. Like, it is. Like, I only get to half time typically, and I'm absolutely cactus. Otherwise, I'm going to go hit the bar and warm up a fraction. Anyway, so we watched the start of the Hawthorn game over the weekend, and Albie's now. He's a hawk.
1: Yeah, of course.
2: Ginny and, of course, the Wizard are his two favourites.
1: So he's wearing singlets like Jack Ginnivan, these white
2: every
1: singlets.
2: Day after school, school shirt comes off, a singlet on underneath,
1: yep.
2: And away he goes to chase the footy with his
1: And mate. Trendsetter as well now, a couple of the other boys.
2: A couple of his other mates have started to don them. So much so, actually, when he sees anybody wearing a singlet, he thinks they've been influenced by him and Ginny. But you'd be surprised how many people wear singlets.
1: Yeah.
2: Anyway, so, so we go get the haircut. And I always say, oh, you can get whatever haircut you want, mate. Up to you. He goes, get the Wizard up.
1: Oh, here we go.
2: So anyway, I've got to get the Wizard up on Google, and we go and get a haircut. And plain and simple, you just shave the sideburns off.
1: Yeah, correct.
2: And you leave a mullet. And the hairdresser, my good mate from Cuba, she's like, yep, show me the photo. I'll get it done.
1: Mm-hmm.
2: And I'm sitting there watching a five-year-old get a mullet shaved into his head. Because he thinks he looks like the Wizard wants it.
1: It's not too mullety, I would say, that hair. Like, it's more mohawky.
2: More mohawky.
1: Yeah.
2: I'd probably rather mullety.
1: Yeah.
2: I'd rather mullety. When he spikes it up at the back, it's a little mull there. But yeah. It's fair to say when he asked whether he could put a bit of blonde through, that was the only time that we said no.
1: Yeah, I think, you know, when they're little, you don't want to be putting already dye and things through their hair. It ruins it.
2: No, so at the age of 12, he's allowed to get a mobile phone and dye his hair.
1: Really?
2: And by the age of 12, he would have forgotten about it.
1: Yeah, fully. Oh, actually, I don't reckon he would have. The way Albie's going, I feel like he's... very set in his ways. He knows what he wants.
2: What does he look like? He looks like a little...
1: oh, my God. He's getting so big.
2: A little rat, like a little hood rat.
1: Yeah. We don't want him to get, like, you know, him rocking out in that haircut, walking around in a singlet.
2: Just if the Wiz could just go back to a short back and sides.
1: It shows the influence that these AFL players have.
2: Endless. Kids. Endless.
1: And there are some shocking haircuts around. Like, shocking trims. Wind it back a fraction.
2: Conor McDonald is another one of Albie's favourites. Has a big rat style.
1: No. Oh, my God. I do not like that.
2: And Alb's just like, how long can I get till I get a rat style?
1: No.
2: I'm like, thankfully, that's a 2 or 3 year grow job.
1: Yeah.
2: He'll lose faith in Conor McDonald's rat tail by that stage. But I'm telling you, they just follow the kids.
1: I know.
2: You stand there with your phone, with a photo of the player, and then the poor hairdresser has to mirror the shit that I'm looking
1: at. Yeah, mind you, easy for hair, though.
2: Oh, yeah, just shave the sideburns off.
1: See ya.
3: 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Triple M.
0: Day out from Katie Lamb's birthday, by the way. It's her birthday week, and Xavier Ellis has just been very harsh and just
1: bullying.
0: I just thought for myself, like, just a bad thing to do a day out from someone's birthday is to pretend that he had
1: rejected an interview from Harry Styles. The way you just came in and randomly said that, I fell for it because I was like, why are you saying this?
2: Well, I just saw we're talking about interviews and we're interviewing someone no one's ever heard of, and I thought, well, I'll just throw in Harry Styles.
1: Oh, my God. Sorry, okay. Anyway, that was a joke.
2: I know between you and I that if an opportunity for Harry Styles popped up,
1: yeah,
2: I would say yes.
1: Correct. Yeah. Correct. Thank you. look, before 8 o'clock, we spoke about banned words on our program, which is quite fitting because the banned baby names in Australia list has been released. Now, this comes off the back of something that happened about last week. It was posted on 7 News Australia, and a new mum's attempt to register her daughter under an eyebrow-raising name has sparked an online firestorm after she claimed the hospital staff refused to accept it.
2: Right.
1: So, It's the classic name.
2: Should I write the letters down and just say what it is?
1: I'm going to say the name and you're going to guess how to spell it.
2: Okay.
1: Okay.
2: Oh, they're weird way. Yeah.
1: Okay. So this is the chosen name. It's the classic. You'll know it. Zevgaltzi. Okay. So I'll just say it again. Zevgaltzi. I believe that's how.
2: All right. I'm gone.
1: Okay. Zevgaltzi. How did you spell it?
2: Zervgaltski.
1: Zevgaltzi.
0: Does it start ZY?
1: No.
0: Oh.
1: You're not even near it. ZY, you would think that, sure. No, they spelt it XFRGOLSZZZ. That's right. Three Zs. XY. Zevgaltzi.
2: And it didn't get through.
1: As I commented, Zerf and Turf for short. 972 likes on that comment. Bit of fun.
2: Did you comment on it?
1: Yeah, I commented saying Zerf and Turf for short.
2: Nice.
1: Now, the hospital has completely and utterly rejected that name. But
2: that's unlucky, to be honest.
1: That's unlucky. I know, Zevgaltzi. But what also,
2: if they just said, that's how we're spelling Michael. It doesn't look like anything.
1: Correct. So it just brings me to the banned baby names in Australia. There is an official list, mind you. So some of the names that you may really, really want, but if you're about to have a baby, and I've got three friends who are due in June, just if you're listening, just you cross this off the list. It's banned. Facebook. You can't have it. Nutella.
2: Banned. You can't have Nutella. I had a Nutella sandwich yesterday.
1: Delicious.
2: I haven't had one in 10 years.
1: You cannot name your kid Osama bin Laden.
2: Banned. That's stiff because that was we went with Ted and bin Laden was second in the race.
1: What's your dad's name again?
2: Jeff.
1: And what do you call him?
2: G-string.
1: G-bang is banned.
2: G-bang's off the list.
1: And panties is also
0: I think that's a word we should have on our banned list for the show too.
1: Oh, panties is okay. Mm.
2: There's a couple that I'm a little bit upset by.
1: Yeah, let me know.
2: Me being pretty big in the Catholic world.
1: Oh, this is an official list, by the way. We're not having.
2: No, these are actually the list has been printed. Yes, I would have thought that Bishop Alice. Like I could probably. I'm gonna kill
1: you, Bishop.
2: Lord.
1: Yeah. I know a dog named Bishop.
2: Lord, I thought that would probably be
1: Lord Ellis.
2: A very religious sort
1: Lord
2: of man.
1: Lord Lamb.
2: And then they've taken away a couple of names. As you mentioned earlier, bin Laden's off the list. Hitler's also gone.
1: Oh, well, Hitty for sure, yeah. Can I just say, on the banned baby names list in Australia, Duke is banned. Duke.
3: Banned.
1: Now, can I just say, and I'm not going to name names because they might get arrested. I know a girl whose son is he'd be about 6 or 7 now. His name is Duke. So this has been released in the last.
2: Duke that plays in the Perth Wildcats? Is there a Duke in the NBL?
0: David Duke Jr.
2: Ah, okay. Yeah.
0: Yeah,
1: no, this kid's first name is Duke.
2: I like the name Duke.
1: But it's banned now. So you can't. He's
0: obviously royalty names you can't call
1: him. The last Duke that ever lives in Australia. Yeah.
2: Lammy, you know how you were thinking about having another child? Unfortunately, Bomb's on the list.
1: Oh, you're kidding. That was actually top of five. I just thought Bomb Lamb has a ring to it, you know?
2: Take Bomb off the list.
1: Terrorist is also off the list, which Terry for short.
2: But. Now, there's one that I actually think I'm going to have to go to court and fight this for our third child.
1: Yeah, because you want justice. Oh, sorry, justice is also.
2: Banned. I wanted scrotum.
1: Banned. Is that on the list? Oh, it is. I thought you were being funny. Well, of course, but Will Schofield.
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1: There's a question of the week that is written on a whiteboard as soon as you get out of the elevators on our floor. Question of the week. And there's been something different every week, and it's a bit of fun to get involved.
4: It's a bit of fun. It would have been one of those where they had a meeting and go, guys, we need morale to just pump up a little bit. What can we do? Let's do a question of the week. Yeah. People love it. And you know what? People do love it.
1: I love it.
4: It's great.
1: I come in every week, and me and Carbo, our newsreader, we discuss, and it's a bit of fun. So I've taken a photo because you haven't seen it yet.
4: No, I haven't seen it.
1: So, question of the week. You've been scouted. Congratulations. Mm-hmm. TV producers want you on their reality TV show. What show would you prefer to go on? So you need a vote for one.
4: Okay.
1: So it's out of Survivor, MasterChef, The Bachelor, The Block, or Amazing Race.
4: Oh. Okay. Well, I can rule out a couple straight away.
1: Same.
4: I'm not really great at building houses, so The Block's
1: out.
4: Block's out.
1: If somebody was said to me, "Oh, Katie, can you put the tap in?" I'd be like, "What's a tap?" And you know what I mean? Like,
4: it'd be a whole thing.
1: It'd be awful.
0: Xavier's always said he would happily do that with, I think, Danny Shuey.
1: Well, they should go on it, and I wish them all the best. Rhino, if
4: they'd
1: you
4: be out
1: not,
4: first. They'd be out immediately. Those two. There's no way.
0: Don't get kicked out. Rhino, just don't get the house
1: you and I going on the block. We'd be so bad.
4: Okay, I think we'd beat those two. You can rule out The Bachelor.
1: I can rule out MasterChef. I cannot cook.
4: Okay.
0: Yes, you can.
1: Cook?
0: Yeah, you can cook.
4: She can eat. She can't cook.
0: No, that's what I'm thinking. Yeah,
1: no need to.
4: She can be a judge. Hey, you can be a judge. Maybe you've been scouted as a judge.
0: Okay,
4: you can be one of the judges.
0: Who does the best chicken Kiev?
4: I would think for me, it's down to two. Survivor, because I like to think that I could survive. You know, watch those Alone, you know, those shows?
1: Yes.
4: I could do that. I reckon I could do that. I could get at least a week.
1: Sweetie.
4: You know?
1: You could not last a day. You'd also be voted out
4: for Survivor. You reckon?
1: Yes.
4: No,
1: we'd
4: surely
1: be snuffing
4: not
1: your torch in no time. Just because you'd be complaining about your back and you haven't even done a challenge. You literally have been complaining about your back off air.
4: I could see myself with the headband on and the war paint. I'm ready to go.
1: You'd be the only one with paint on your face. Being like, come on, guys.
4: I'd turn up to the voting thing and go, I thought we were all doing the paint.
1: And then you'd get blindsided straight away. You think they're all voting for someone. You think you're in on an alliance and they all turn on you.
4: Gosh, remember. Remember the alliance.
1: And they're like, yeah, sure, Rhino.
4: Yeah, sure, mate.
1: Yep. Okay, so you might go Survivor. What's
4: Survivor
1: the other one?
4: I think Survivor. The other one was Amazing Race.
1: The one that I voted for because I would like to think that I'd be great on Survivor. I just don't think I could survive on rice and beans. I'd be too hungry. I'd love the weight loss journey, but I'd love the challenges. And I unlike you, Rhino, I'd probably be good at the challenges, but I don't want to sleep on sand. It looks cold. It looks uncomfortable. I don't like camping in general. This is worse than that.
4: This is like camping extreme.
1: So I'd like to go Amazing Race. It'd be fun. I think I'd be good at the challenges. Me and producer Tommy, he's good at the directions, whereas I'd be good at, you know, if I need to jump out of an airplane, I'll do that. If I need to eat something, I'll do that.
4: You
1: know what I mean?
4: Tommy as the team. That is an absolute disaster.
0: That is true. That is a big disaster.
4: Kill each other in a week.
0: Yeah.
1: Well, okay, so you're going Survivor.
4: I'm going Survivor, and I feel like I'd do okay. At least you can be the decider here. So who's more likely to win? Is it me on Survivor, or is it Katie and Tommy on the Amazing Race?
0: See, I was going to say, you've thrown Tommy in there, and I think that's going to really weigh you down. You're going to be arguing in the first 45 minutes of that show.
1: Yeah, but nobody,
4: the first hour is these two waiting for a taxi.
1: He's getting snuffed to first night.
0: Tommy's going to be on the first flight with his shoes off, and you're going to hate every single moment.
1: Oh, he's got his shoes off right now. I'm looking for a new partner for Amazing Race.
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1: Our old fella's come a cropper again. He has. He's done himself a mischief. Margo and I have just had a chat that Mardo and I should have. You just said, could I live in Toowoomba? And I said, not if you work in a breakfast radio show. And you went, no, one day when I retire. And I'm like, that should be what Greg is thinking, because Greg is still working multiple jobs, our co-host Mardo. He's still building. He's Mardo, doing the Reds. Mardo, get it.
22: He works here in the morning, and then he goes and builds during the day, and then he moonlights as the Reds, you know, hype man on MC, weekends, yeah. MC. He's doing gigs. He's doing every single rugby school lunch over the next couple of weeks.
1: He's got a house on Morton that he maintains.
22: And yeah. Then, you know, he's living at the racetrack, betting on all the horses, watching the trains go by.
1: He is actually, it's actually incredible, and it's admirable.
22: He still rides a bicycle to work most days.
1: The first time I met him, I was actually astounded at how muscular he is for his age.
22: He's fit as.
1: It was like shaking hands with a shaved chimpanzee. I'm like, what is this? Because he was wearing the Vibrant toe shoes.
22: Yeah, yeah. And he's very muscly, isn't he?
1: Yeah. But he has done his back. So he's out. He's done his back. We don't know how, but we assume building a bloody deck or something yesterday. Mm. It's a classic case of old fella who's too active.
22: But it's one of those things, like idle minds grow weeds. They say when men retire, you know, it's when their health starts to decline and their mind starts to decline because they're sitting around doing nothing, right? So they need to keep busy.
1: Or you guys start yapping at us then to do other bullshit we don't want to do. So we normally just die. We just get over it.
22: Finding that balance. Like my dad retired, sold up his business, moved to the Gold Coast and retired and then was like, well, what now? I'm bloody bored. What do I do? So he's back driving a truck 12 hours a day, 6 days a week, just because he doesn't want to sit around and do nothing. I'm like, Dad, get in your caravan. Go for a drive somewhere and just enjoy life. He's like, that's boring.
1: He's got a missus, right?
22: Yeah.
1: Yeah, you see, if he's in the truck,
0: He's alone. He's in the caravan.
22: He just talked to his mates on the two-way.
0: Yeah, rubber ducky, 10-4.
22: What about Anna and Pullenvale? Active old fellas you speak of. I'm currently on the way to my brother's house to pick up my dad and run him up to the hospital. Dad's 76 and he got to my brother's place yesterday while he was waiting for him to come home, decided to get up on the ladder and clean out his gutters.
0: There it is.
22: Looks like he's overstretched and done a rib cage.
0: That's probably the least bad thing that could happen with him up a ladder at 76 years old. That's Molly Meldrum territory.
22: That rib cartilage, that does hurt. Marta was talking about that the other day because we were talking about the broken ribs with the motorbike guy. That's the other thing. Old men on motorbikes. You know, they go, oh, let's join a gang. We'll get some motorbikes and we'll drive out to Canungra.
0: Join a gang.
22: Wild hogs, right. You know, style.
0: Mild hogs.
22: Yeah.
0: Andy at Bribie has got in touch. Yeah, okay. Yeah, this is a new one on 0484101045. My dad just hung up his tool belt at 74. How old's Marto?
22: 62.
0: God, he's got 12 years left. 2 weeks in and Mum has already called me to see if he can come and work for me for a couple of days a week. Here we go.
22: Yeah, they get bored and annoying.
0: Yeah, Mum had to grab him yesterday because he was mowing the bloke's yard two doors down. He's already done both the neighbour's yard. So he's become a mower man. Okay,
22: that's perfect, though. Just sitting down, mowing some grass.
0: He might have a pushy mower, though.
22: Oh.
0: You know?
22: He'll do his back in if he keeps going at that rate.
0: Yeah.
2: Triple M breakfast.
0: Marto away today, but we can replace him with a bit of Dobbo's. Are we going to have to do this? We'll fix it. Ready?
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0: Dobbo's.
4: Thought on sport.
0: Happy with that, Dobbo. Where are you, mate? What's going on, brother?
23: I love that. Good morning, guys. How are we? Look, I'm up in the sunny coast ahead of the media day for the Queensland Maroons. They're in their wisdom putting it up at 9 o'clock in the morning. So rather than brave
0: you the, sound stoked about British... all of this, Dobbo. You sound
23: well,
0: like
23: you know what it's like, mate. We're working hard.
22: Working both ends of the day and in the middle. Got a golf day today, the rush hour this afternoon. He's got twin baby boys at home. Geez, he's under the pump, Dob, but we're glad that you could be here for us. Got any news out of camp? Obviously, team arrived there yesterday after the announcement. Yep. A few new inclusions, a little bit of a change-up with a few injuries as well. What can you tell us?
23: Yeah, they all got in around 2 o'clock yesterday afternoon, and straight away, instead of the team bonding, which was a thing that obviously Alfie and they did in game one, they went straight to the golf course. Groups of four, played golf together, then had a team meeting last night, little bit of dinner, but it was early to bed. They watched the game. Would you believe they did a full review after dinner last night of game one? And look, there is some new faces in there. Well done to Kulikefu Finifuiaki from the Dolphins, who's come into that starting squad, and obviously Reece Walsh as well because of the injured Gemma Shibasaki and Pat Carrigan. It's interesting, Walsh's form hasn't been that great over the last couple of weeks. So he was a bit of a surprise. I know people were talking Jackson Purdue, you know, potentially he could fill that spot. And even the fact that the Broncos are playing on Thursday night against South Sydney, the Broncos actually asked Billy Slater whether or not he could be released and play that game and then go back into, well, they fly to Melbourne on Friday, so fly straight to Melbourne. That was given a big fat no.
0: Which is good for Reece's sake, right, Dobbo, as in Billy's very much considering, because he'd be part of the extended bench, but maybe in the back of Billy's mind he's thinking, no, he might be getting a run here. So if you're Reece, you'd be positive about that.
23: Well, I look at it like that as well. They're with 25 minutes to go and they're behind.
0: Yeah.
23: You bring in Reece Walsh, don't
0: break,
23: you?
0: Or, break
23: you
0: glass.
23: Know, like straight away, and here you can open them up like a can of spaghetti. So, I mean, yeah, I'm looking forward to that. But obviously, this camp is super important. They're going to go to Melbourne on Friday. The reason being, this is the theory that I've been told, is that they want to get acclimatised to the weather. It's easy to train well on the sunny coast, bathed in sunshine. We know what winters are like here in Queensland. Now, they're going to go and get uncomfortable in Billy's eyes and go to Melbourne on Friday and let the preparations begin from there.
0: It's 11 degrees right now as we speak in Melbourne, up to the top. It's actually okay today. It's 18 degrees, but later in the week, they're talking like 6 degrees to 14. It's proper different. Hey, can we talk Dolphins? Can we talk Dolphins with you there, Dobbo? Have you heard Joey John's little theory about the Dolphins here?
24: The Dolphins are the Smokies. They make the top four. I think they can really win the comp.
0: How about that?
23: I actually agree with them. I literally agree with them. You look at their side, they are absolutely stacked from 1 to 17. And, I mean, we've got one of the Dolphins' greatest supporters now in Margot Parker.
22: Fins up,
23: she's
22: baby.
23: She's very much a fins up supporter. She can be bought.
22: Excuse me, I'm a Dolphin mum. Thank you very much. I have a son contracted to the Dolphins.
0: Her son can be bought. And then can be bought. And she you can be bought.
23: But look, the Dolphins to me are a top four side. It's going to be interesting. Both have got
0: Oh, that's good from Dobbo. You see, what's happened there is he's hung up because he wants to get onto the golf.
22: He's been by the Broncos. That's why.
0: He's going straight out on the golf course right now. What's he doing today? He's got a hole-in-one competition, and he's at Origin Camp. What an animal.
22: Big day.
0: As he mentioned,
22: Dolphins, huge impact over this game as well. You know, they've got Thomas Flegler, Selwyn Cobbo, Max Plath back in the side, Kuli Kefu, Fini Fuiaki, as Dobbo mentioned, on debut, which is huge for him. Amazing to see his work at the Dolphins being recognised. And, of course, Hammer is in
0: is
22: there as
0: six?
22: Well. And then Izzy Katoa has also been named in the New South Wales squad. So we'll find out whether he's named on the bench or as 19th, 20th man, and he'll be able to come back and play for the Dolphins this weekend.
0: Is that six players?
22: Six players.
0: Six out of the squad.
22: But as we saw in the first game, the Dolphins still got the job done. They got plenty of depth there to pull from. But the Broncos would be asking for a release of Reece Walsh out of the Queensland side because they don't have enough depth in their 30. They've got to look to potentially pull outside of their 30-man squad because of the amount of injuries that they've got in their team.
0: Hey, producer Snowy might get a run. Corey might get a call up.
22: Snowy's got enough jerseys. He could definitely could say, put me in, coach, which jersey do you want me in? I'll be there.
0: It's like a Disney movie. You turn up and the coach goes, who's that guy in the crowd, and pulls you out. That's the level the Broncos are at. All right, thoughts, concerns, ideas, text us on the burner phone 0484101045.
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22: I have a son in year 10 and he's found himself this week on exam block, which means he is home Monday, Tuesday, Wednesday, half day Thursday, half day Friday. And so I found myself hanging out with him yesterday. I come home, he had a big sleep in, there he was on the couch, just eating me out of house and home.
0: Yeah, can I correct the record here? You don't have a student. You have a rugby league player who's accidentally found himself in school.
22: Yes.
0: That's his future is playing rugby league. But yeah. Unfortunately right now he's being punished and made to do algebra.
22: Yeah.
0: Unnecessary.
22: The Monday exam block day fell on a great day because he played 5 games of footy. He's playing union for school.
0: Five.
22: Yeah, he's at Nudgee playing union. He's contracted to the Dolphins, and then he's playing club rugby league down at Browns Plains.
0: How long do these games go for?
22: He trains 4 afternoons a week for rugby union. Then he trains 1 afternoon a fortnight for the Dolphins. Then he trains 2 nights a week down at Browns Plains, and he played 5 games over the weekend. They've got a bunch of trial games for union in the lead up to the GPS rugby. They take it very seriously, the GPS. I'm learning.
0: What a life, mate.
22: Rugby. He is training 3 terms. For a rugby, an 8-week rugby union season. It's ridiculous. Yeah. But anyway, he is absolutely growing. He is sleeping like a bear and he is eating me out of house and home. Now, the worst thing I possibly could have done yesterday to get him out of the house was to suggest us go and do some grocery shopping together. Now, me going grocery shopping is bad enough. I mean, I haven't been diagnosed, but I definitely know I have some form of ADD or ADHD.
0: You need the cap. Have you seen the cap on my desk? Undiagnosed, but I'm pretty sure. Psychologist, sister-in-law got that for me.
22: Yeah.
0: That belongs to you.
22: Yeah, that belongs
0: Very
22: to me.
0: Impulsive when you're shopping.
22: Absolutely.
0: Don't go shopping hungry.
22: No.
0: Should be the rule for
22: Absolutely.
0: You.
22: Absolutely. And don't go shopping when you're menstruating either. And that's what we did yesterday. Two ADHD people, not diagnosed, but probably, menstruating, hungry. And it was like right around midday too. So we're both chomping at the bit. Yes. Anyway, the grocery shop became unnecessary because we bought everything that we didn't need. And then we came home, we unpacked it. And then he just sat there and ate all of the food that I just bought and then just binged Love Island. And I found myself going, oh my God, turn that rubbish off. What's his name? Who's he dating her? And he'd be like, yeah, see, Mum, come on, come sit down and watch it with me. And I'm like, no, you should be at school. You're not even studying. You're supposed to be on exam block and you're not even doing anything to do with exams. What exams have you got? And he goes, maths and English, but it's only general. So it's easy as I know what I'm doing.
0: Mate, he's a rugby league player.
22: I was like, go to school, bro.
0: Just count to 5. And if you're not close enough to the line to make a charge for it, kick it.
22: Just count
0: if you're
22: 6. Close, that's all he needs to
0: just kick it
22: 5
0: low or
22: and
0: kick it high.
22: 4 plus 2 is 6. That's all he needs to know.
0: The apple doesn't fall far from the tree. Did you buy any apples yesterday?
22: Well, we did not buy any apples.
6: Triple M breakfast.
0: Studio audience up and about. No Marto here today. You know, Marto often puts people on notice. I get a little bit nervous around Marto. The studio audience, they've really come alive without Greg in the house today. Hopefully his back comes good. And that he's back tomorrow. I'm glad he's not in now because if you're about to do what I think you're about to do, he would love nothing more than
22: Well,
0: to give me
22: you're lucky that he's not here today.
0: Don't do this. You know this isn't you.
22: Look,
0: you don't have to do
22: I love
0: this.
22: You, Dan. I love working with you. I think you're a great guy. You're a good dad. You're a wonderful husband. You work really hard to provide for your family. You've got 2 mortgages under your belt. You're working 1,000 jobs to make ends meet.
0: Thank you.
22: But you're doing ads for Hoyts Ipswich. You've stomped on Dobbo's territory out there in
0: They're over now.
22: The nation's capital.
0: That was only 1 year.
22: You've become the ambassador for Nambour, which is where I was born. You are the Nambassador.
0: Yeah, thank you.
22: Fair enough. You love the Lions. You grew up. You've still got a wristwatch and a Velcro wallet that your mum gave you for your 8th birthday.
0: That's good for you.
22: Number one ticket holder for the Lions and Nuffy Game Day Spruiker the Lions. Yeah. You're the Weekend Weather Today Jester. You run around on the weekends doing all the fun, silly stuff, doing the weather.
0: A good description from you, actually.
22: Yeah.
0: But come on, hit me.
22: You're emceeing every event. You're down at the Gold Coast Fundraising Ball on the weekend. You're doing the Greatest Sportsman's Lunch at the Star.
0: Yep.
22: But this, I'm not sure.
0: Okay.
22: Because I'm happy to support you. And, you know, the first one, I turned a blind eye to the ad that was released by Puma for Queensland Maroons in the lead-up.
0: Thanks to Puma, another one of my sponsors.
22: To Game One, another one of your sponsors.
0: My Puma athlete.
22: Ridiculous shoes you wear in the colours of the Brisbane Lions, red, blue and yellow. It's ridiculous.
0: I've got four pairs of those.
22: Yeah, you are a cartoon character. but let's just have a little listen to you announcing yourself as the CEO.
0: Oh, well, being appointed.
22: No.
1: CMO.
4: Being appointed Chief Maroon Officer.
1: I finally made it.
4: Haven't I, Bill?
14: Wasn't sure we agreed on this, Dan.
4: Tentatively agreed.
14: Big few weeks ahead.
0: It's good acting, isn't it? You happy with that?
22: I'm going to give it to you. It was very good acting. And I'm
0: don't have to lie.
22: I can't
0: it was
22: be
0: terrible.
22: Mean because I wish Marto was here because he's normally the mean, grumpy one. But you were very good. But now I feel like, because Billy Moore, iconic. Have you got him?
14: Queenslander.
22: Iconic Queenslander. Actually played for the Queensland Maroons, you know? Anyone they could have appointed as the Chief Maroons Officer. Unfortunately,
0: Margo,
22: somehow you have found yourself.
0: Margo, ramp this up. I deserve a bigger pace in this.
22: I can't even look
0: You're
22: at you straight
0: too
22: in
0: nice.
22: The eyes.
0: You've
22: because
0: been too
22: I need
0: nice.
22: Some
0: Give
22: unnecessary
0: Give
22: Maroons origin
0: That's
22: chat.
0: Better.
22: Give it to me.
0: That's better.
22: There's the first one I'll cop.
0: Good, this is good.
22: But the second one,
0: Wind up.
22: Give it to me.
0: No, this is
22: Look at you walking around the offices of the Queensland Maroons headquarters like you own the joint.
0: Margo, this
22: it.
0: Is the third.
22: No, no, no.
0: This
22: Play
0: is
22: it.
0: The third one.
22: Play it.
0: No, I'm making it worse. This is number three.
4: Signage.
0: Come on.
4: 4X stopped. Called Cam. Called Ali. One thing left.
0: Come on,
22: called
0: the shorts.
22: Cam Smith, like you know
0: no,
22: him.
0: No, Munster.
22: Cam Munster.
0: My mate.
22: Both of them.
0: Yeah,
22: either or.
0: The captains.
22: Ali Brigginshaw. You had her on FaceTime. What are you doing, you idiot? You're making a fool of yourself.
0: That's better.
22: You're making a fool of us
0: That's
22: and
0: better.
22: Our show.
0: What an idiot.
22: And then you try and rally the troops with the Queenslander call. You can't even do it. Go on, give me a Queenslander.
4: Right, everybody, listen up. Random Queenslander drill. Game two at the MCG. Let me hear it. Queenslander.
0: There it is.
4: No. I need more. Queenslander. No, I need Billy Moore.
0: He's
4: Billy,
0: funny,
4: are you
0: funny.
4: Here?
0: Billy.
4: Queenslander!
0: It's a funny joke. Come on, wind up here, Margo.
22: Now, CMO, if you want to call yourself a CMO, I need from you, because you're happy to sit over there and press all the little buttons of everybody else saying Queenslander. We know that I've got a Queenslander in me, which I've done more than enough times on this show.
4: Queenslander!
22: I want one from you. Give it to me.
0: Can you give me an inspiration one and
22: Daniel
0: I'll follow?
22: Matthew Anstey, give me your best Queenslander.
0: Give me one. I need an inspiration.
22: No, I've done one. I shouldn't have to inspire
0: the
22: Chief Maroons Officer.
0: I need you.
22: You've got Billy.
0: Give
22: He's
0: me one.
22: Inspired you.
0: Come on. Give me one and I'll follow, okay?
4: Go. Queenslander!
0: Come on.
22: Go again.
4: Queenslander!
22: Come on, little voice.
0: I'm going red in the face here.
22: Your voice is as small as those shorts that you were wearing.
0: That's
22: in that,
0: better.
22: In that
0: That's
22: ad.
0: A better pace to
22: give me a better...
4: Queenslander!
22: That'll do. That'll do. All right, mate. You've made a fool of yourself. Are you good? How much did you get paid?
0: Actually, it was pretty good. It was decent money for one day's work. I was happy with it.
15: Triple M Breakfast.
0: Your constituents down there in Logan, what are you... Describe yourselves as what words jump to mind about Logan? Well, you're the queen of Logan.
22: Hardworking.
0: Right.
22: Hardworking, family oriented, community spirit, I would say.
0: Car theft be one of them?
22: No. None of that goes on down there.
0: Well, it did.
22: It's people from the other suburbs that come into Logan and steal our cars.
0: Is that right? You're not like in a court of law here.
22: We do love our wheels and tyres, so always modifying our vehicles, and people can't help themselves. They want to take them from us.
0: Personalised plates, that's a couple of words that spring to mind for Logan.
22: Personalised plates is a big thing down there.
0: I'll get to it here. It's an eyewitness witnessed a car crash. Oh. We love an eyewitness here. Remember the last one was that crossing guard in America?
16: What did it sound like?
0: Like, I was eating an ice cream on the news. And the car crash next to him.
2: I'm bobbing and weaving.
0: He's bobbing and weaving. So this is a dad that's witnessed a car crash in your neck of the woods. Logan, three teenage girls or, you know, young girls had stolen this car, stacked the car, and then they got out and said, hey, don't call
22: don't
0: them.
22: Tell
0: a, don't tell anyone, right? He wasn't happy with that.
2: The girl said, no ambos. And I said, don't you can tell me no ambos. I give him the dad bloody talk.
22: Gave him the dad talk.
0: Gave him the Logan dad talk.
22: I love that.
0: He bloody tell me what to do. So he's, of course, he's
22: called
0: the ambos. Mm. I asked you for a few words to describe Logan Hood. Would you call it the Hood?
22: Well, we're not in the Bronx.
0: Well,
22: but
0: you'll have to tell your mate.
2: Yeah, we might be living in the hood here, but, you know, why are you driving that fast for? We've seen some doozies around here, but this one takes the cake.
22: Yeah, like if you're going to do skid pan stuff on the street, make sure you keep it in check. Don't crash it.
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6: The F1 that has just taken place over the week.
7: The F1, bro.
6: Not in New Zealand, in Monaco, one of the most beautiful places in the world. And if you didn't get a chance to watch it, I sat down yesterday and watched some of the highlights from the weekend. The overview shots of Monaco itself is just incredible. I mean, it is one of the places, hotspot places to be for celebrities, rich people, billionaires of the world. They all come in and Monaco is absolutely just going off.
7: It's just a made-up country.
6: Super yachts. It's just super cars.
7: Full of rich people and tennis players.
6: Super beautiful people everywhere. And, of course, Lewis Hamilton debuted Kim Kardashian as his long-term girlfriend. They've been dating for a year, but they hard-launched. They've been very secretive about their relationship, but they very much hard-launched. He gave her a little wink while he was on the podium.
7: He's in trouble. You see what happens to the men who shack up with a Kardashian?
6: Yeah.
7: Never works out.
6: They're cursed.
7: Never.
6: Never works out.
7: Look at Kanye.
6: Woo! But the F1, Oscar Piastri, our little Aussie fella, finished in fourth place. We love a fourth place. The Matilda's got a bronze statue. Maybe Oscar Piastri will too. Mm-hmm. Drives from McLaren. Lives in Monaco because, of course, tax. None over there compared to lots of tax here. But it was a frustrating F1, chaotic scenes. Verstappen retired after the first lap. He had car issues. George Russell frustrated with penalties and red flags and et cetera.
7: Who's making you care about F1 in your life? Where does this come from?
6: Well, the Formula One, the show. Love the movie with Brad Pitt. I love the Netflix documentary.
7: Right.
6: Charles Leclerc had brake issues.
7: What are you doing?
6: But
7: why are you giving me an F1 update?
6: Their teammate. Lewis Hamilton, Kimi Antonelli, and Isaac Raja. Don't ask me to say.
7: This is what happens when you do F1 updates. You run a cropper.
6: It's French for Yamaha. Kimi Antonelli taking it out. Lewis Hamilton in second, and Isaac Raja in third. And it was cute because they all sat down. They all sat down afterwards in their little press conference, and they were talking about, because Lewis Hamilton, of course, iconic, been in F1 for forever, seven-time world champion, incredible stuff. And, you know, a couple of young bucks coming through. Lewis addressed it, just felt good to be in and amongst the ranks still.
8: Very grateful to be up here with these guys, these youngsters. Someone just told me outside that they're both their ages compared. I'm older than both of them, you two together.
9: Oh, really?
7: Yeah. It's like Marto on the show.
6: That's it. Yeah. We are as old as Marto is together, you and me, Dan. But Kimi Antonelli and Isaac Raja, 21 and 19.
8: You're 21?
9: Oh, I'm 19.
8: So you're 19. Jeez. Yeah. But the thing is, I don't feel it, which is kind of crazy.
9: You're in great shape.
8: No, I feel good. Yeah, thank you, dude. Thank you, man.
6: Oh, that's cute.
7: He will feel it, dating a Kardashian.
6: Total combined age of 40. Lewis Hamilton, 41.
7: Yeah, no, don't worry. That Kardashian curse will catch up with him. What could happen to my boy, Bruce?
6: He brought the fashion stakes. I mean, he can race. The kid can race, Lewis Hamilton, but Jeezy brought the fashion stakes as well. It was very, very, very much a fashion parade of Lewis Hamilton of sorts.
7: That's what you want in your F1 racing. That's what you want. V8s and fashion.
6: Well, I would say perfect. Lewis Hamilton dressed better than Kim Kardashian at the F1 this year. So,
7: you're on Triple M, mate.
6: You better up your game, babe.
7: All right. Less fashion chat, please, moving forward now.
6: It's like a nice balance of both.
7: Mardo, come back.
6: Sport.
7: Help.
6: Fashion. Help. Pop culture. All in one. Look at that.
7: Now we're playing Belinda Carlisle. What's happened?
10: Very unnecessary origin. Chad.
7: You were early on this, Margot.
11: There's something about Cheryl. The little deer with a spring in her step is capturing hearts and views. One video racking up almost 50 million.
6: If Billy Slater could be any more perfect, he couldn't, because he is married to Nicole Slater, who is a friend of mine, and they are just the ultimate married couple. Their life is perfect. Yeah. They live on this beautiful farm.
7: There you go. They actually explain it. They do it on a new... Here you go.
11: She's from a family used to fame. Mum is renowned horse artist Nicole Slater. And Dad is, well, Maroons coach and Queensland footy legend Billy Slater.
7: You showed me Cheryl, I reckon, 2 or 3 weeks ago.
6: Cheryl is a deer. Let's just be clear. You know Bambi, the movie? Yeah. That is their real life. Yeah. She said growing up she loved animals. She watched the Disney movies and she just wants to be surrounded. So not only do they own Slater Thoroughbreds and they have a thoroughbred farm, they have Australian cattle dogs and shepherds, they have goats, they have horses, and they have a deer named Cheryl. And Cheryl is the cutest bloody thing. If you haven't seen it, jump onto Nicole Slater's Instagram.
7: No,
6: she puts up all these little videos
7: no
6: of
7: need,
6: Cheryl
7: mate.
6: Just bounding around just the deer. Yard and they go, Cheryl, come here. Cheryl turns and she bounds over. She just bounds everywhere.
11: Cheryl rules the roost at their home and in just 3 months has become part of the furniture.
7: The
11: no doubting Cheryl is loved dearly.
7: Mate, we lost Origin 1, all right? Can we switch on here, please?
6: I mean, if Jake...
7: Less Cheryl, more training.
6: If Jake and Tyler, their kids aren't cute enough, she's then got this DR to add to the family. Like, they're just perfect. Their life is perfect. And it's not even just Instagram perfect. This is actually their real life. It's incredible. But Cheryl is wild. They've got memes after Cheryl now going viral on Instagram. It's wild.
7: Do they eat any of the animals down there?
6: Or no.
7: They're in Victoria, right? Like, Cheryl's not going to end up... Like, it's venison? Is that deer meat?
6: No. Yeah, but you don't eat Cheryl. Cheryl's too cute to eat. She's a pet.
7: If you name
6: Cheryl
7: them, it
6: is
7: a little...
6: Pet.
7: It's a bit hard once you name the animal.
6: She is so cute. But yeah, check it out. But I can't believe it's on the news.
7: Yeah, I know, obviously, because, like I said, we got a game of Origin to win. Is Billy distracted?
6: And he's just padding.
7: What's going on? Yeah, unless Cheryl's playing on the wing, I don't want to hear about Cheryl.
12: Triple M breakfast.
7: Rain about today. Looks grim out there. Top of 22. The Bureau's only saying 6 mil of rain. That's pretty much the weather for the week too, Margot. 23 degrees Wednesday, Thursday, Friday. Squally rain.
6: Some low cloud coverage getting around there too, Daniel. Bit of fog lifting.
7: You've already got mouth fatigue.
6: Cloud coverage. That's why I don't do the weather, mate. I'm just here to do the sport.
7: I barely do the weather, to be honest. Are you about to talk what I think?
6: I'm doing sport.
7: Are you talking basketball?
6: Well, it's the biggest thing happening in New York City at this very moment.
13: It's up to you, New York.
6: That's right. The Spurs and the Knicks are headed east for game 3 of the conference. New York Knicks already up 2-0, which they beat the Spurs in Spurtown.
7: In San Antonio. Talk dirty to me. Why are you doing basketball chat? I'm happy to indulge all day.
6: My very favourite character on the internet and social media, Donald Trump, has announced that he has been invited to the
14: Orange
6: game.
14: Team.
6: And
14: Orange
6: he's going to be there.
15: Yeah. The answer is yes, he's invited me. I'm going.
14: Are you excited, sir?
15: Say it.
14: Game 3, game 4. Are you excited?
15: It could be Monday.
6: Yeah, it could be Monday. That's today because the game kicks off American time, our time, whatever.
7: It'll be about 10:30 or 11 this morning. The game will be on. You might be able to check it out. You're looking at Mitch over there because Mitch will know.
6: But it's on today at some stage. And Donald Trump is going to be there. He's a big fan of the Knicks.
15: Well, I've been a Knicks fan for a long time, and I'm also a Jim Dolan fan. He's a nice guy, okay? He's been a long time wanting to win, and he's a competitive guy, and he's got a team that's amazing. amazing. You know, I don't think they've lost a playoff game.
6: So Jim Dolan is the guy who manages Madison Square Garden, right? And he's the one that invited Donald Trump, said, come be a guest of mine. He was asked about the players. Who are your favourite players? He was asked about Webinyama. How are they going to stop him? He don't ask him specifically which player because, like the Bible, he likes all parts Bible. This was when Donald Trump was asked about which was his favourite part of the Bible.
7: This is a kid who didn't read the book for the exam.
16: I'm wondering what one or two of your most favoured Bible verses are and why.
17: I wouldn't want to get into it because to me that's very personal. You know, when I talk about the Bible, it's very personal. So I don't want to get into verses.
16: There's no verse that means a lot to you that you think about or cite.
17: The Bible means a lot to me, but I don't want to get into specifics.
6: I love the whole thing.
7: It's just
6: I love
7: a vibe. It's Marbo.
6: And it was kind of a bit the same when they asked about who his favourite players are. He said, look, they're a great team. I love them all. They're doing great things. They've never lost.
7: Which is untrue.
6: A game in this whatever.
7: Yeah, they lost two already.
6: They have lost. but his favourite player, he talks about the fact how great Webinyama is.
15: Wemby's a great player. He's going to be a great player, and he is already a great player.
7: Wembanyama.
15: I say, how do you guard this guy? 7'5" and he's got a great shot.
7: Oh, my God.
15: But they find a way to do it. They're really great. They're a great team.
7: He plays great for team. The other team. Yeah. Wembanyama plays
6: for the Spurs, not for the Knicks. Anyway, $8,000 is the lowest price ticket if you wanted to go. It's unaffordable for families. And Donald Trump was asked, people who can't afford to pay $8,000 a ticket, what do you say to them? It's unaffordable for them to go to this sort of thing. And he said, you know, that thing called a TV at home, it's free or kind of relatively free. You
7: got to pay for it on television.
6: You pay for the streaming services or whatever, but it's relatively
7: after the
6: free.
7: Apprentice.
6: Watch it at home. Oh, can we go and watch it in the, you know, the streaming? What do they have? The watch parties.
7: The fan zone.
6: Yeah, the fan zone, the watch parties in New York. Watch it there. Oh, no, wait. They've shut that down because Donald Trump is coming and they need to have the area cleared. So the New

0: coming.
1: He should stay home and watch it. Oh, but you know,
2: I believe he's going to get booed in there.
1: Yeah.
2: I strongly believe he's going to get booed.
3: The first time he ran for president, I think, check this, he got 8% of the vote in Manhattan. Yeah. They don't like him in New York.
0: Yeah, they don't like him
3: in
0: New York.
3: But it's fun. It's a pastime to boo any politician anyway. It's a pastime of everyone.
0: You know, lots of those wannabe journalists going around asking people on the streets what they think of Donald Trump. And the last guy said, I think he's going to get booed. And I think the next girl proves exactly that.
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3: Right.
0: But it's happening today.
3: All right. Keep an eye on that.
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1: Overnight news.
2: Well, records were broken at the MCG yesterday. 88,000 people went there, which was an unbelievable turnout. Everyone was hoping we were going to have a huge day yesterday and sea of beanies everywhere, but something stole the show. A Queensland couple that had never been to an AFL game, they'd never been to the MCG before. Kylie and Quentin Burt, who are construction operators in Queensland, donated $40 million, if you can get your head around that.
3: That has to be just about the biggest donation in Australian history, surely.
2: Yeah, well, there had been a donation, I think, for $20 million. They donated $40, but they'd donated $57 million to a different donation earlier this year, something to do with the AFL in the regional area.
3: Is that right?
2: Yeah, so just a massive number. And, yeah, for people that don't sound like they're into footy down south at all. But, yeah, big number and a big day there and a great game as well.
3: Huge effort. Well done. Hey, our Prime Minister has come out and said, all right, it's time to turn the temperature down on our pollies.
4: The sexist campaign targeting the Victorian Premier is totally unacceptable and has no place in public life.
5: The Premier's also condemned the ads, funded by a brothel owner, but no sympathy from the One Nation leader.
6: Suck it up, sweetheart.
3: So the billboards are saying ditch the witch. So Victorians have just about had enough of their premier, and that's what the billboards are saying, funded by this brothel owner.
2: But, ditch the witch.
3: But Albo, please. I mean, he's asking everyone to tone it down on poll. He's got, have you ever watched Question Time? These people fuel it every single day.
2: Pretty brutal environment.
3: Crikey.
2: Yeah, it is. Hey, gee, it's hard being a criminal. Not that I know, but I just read a lot about it. Yeah, you have to do so much right, you know. You have to plan your whatever you're doing.
3: And
2: you have to think of all different
3: meticulous
2: sorts of
3: plan.
2: Things to get away from the cops. But even a stray dog can bring you undone. So a dog was off its chain. People were chasing it. Council operators were following it along, and it ran into a hothouse out at Port Gawler. 223 dope plants in it, and they end up getting busted and just avoided a lengthy jail sentence because a stray dog ran into the hothouse.
3: Dog dobbed him in.
2: Dog did him in. So, shut the door maybe. That might be a good idea.
3: Yeah. Now, just finally, you know, at the moment, well, we know we've got a tobacco black market.
2: Yep.
3: It looks like alcohol's going down that path as well. We know premises are being firebombed or whatever.
2: Yeah.
3: There's now a black market for cockroaches.
2: Pardon?
3: So biosecurity officials in New South Wales have seized 100,000 cockroaches that were set to go onto the black market. Now, I didn't know this. These fetch big money. People...
2: Or just a normal cocky.
3: Cocky, yep, cockroaches. People sell them for pet food. So you know that snakes and rats love eating cockroaches, like chomping on them. And, someone's been done. They had 100, and they're called exotic cockroaches. Not your average cockroach, exotic cockroaches.
2: Really? Do they taste better?
3: They must do. Yeah, put a bit of, I don't know, chili on them and away you go.
2: 100,000?
3: Yeah. Someone's a breeder.
2: That's more than there were people at the MCG yesterday.
3: I reckon some weeks if you came to my kitchen, you'd just about find that.
2: Oh.
3: They are bloody everywhere.
2: Some of the restaurants you'd dine at.
3: That's right.
7: Spread it to Loz. Triple M.
1: Triple M Breakfast with Rude, Dits and Loz.
3: You got a feel for a man this morning called Nicholas Gibbs.
2: What's
3: man
2: wrong with
3: from
2: Gibbsy?
3: Hertfordshire in the UK. Gibbsy was on a flight from Las Vegas to London Heathrow. He was on a Virgin Atlantic flight.
2: Right.
3: And they've burnt his pecker.
2: How?
3: So he's sitting in his seat, and imagine, and the hostie's come along and, yeah, do you want tea or coffee? She's poured the boiling water into his lap.
2: Oh, my
3: God. Yeah, burnt the old fella. And he's actually come out and said, my life will never be the same again.
2: What, he's suing them?
3: He's suing them, and no apology. He said he had to sit there for hours in agony. He said they didn't bring any cold water.
2: Oh, come on.
3: No relief, nothing. He said they haven't contacted him to say sorry, and he's very upset. But it just gets us thinking about, we've gone down this path before. We've had people ring in and talk about injuries to the old fella.
2: Right.
3: And we just thought it was a good opportunity to play these again.
8: I had a booking in for a circumcision. Funnily enough, that morning,
0: I got the old foreskin stuck in the zipper.
2: Oh. I was in hospital for a week with a swollen old fella.
0: Once I burnt it with the iron.
2: You burnt the shirt? Come on, what are you ironing in the nude?
3: Getting the creases out of it.
7: Yeah, I had two vasectomies, mate. They got it wrong the first time, and the second time I had to go and have it again.
8: Two for the price of one, or not?
7: Two great fruits for the price of one, yeah, thanks.
9: Went out the backyard to take a leak, and the dog thought it was a hose. The dog used to like water, so he went in to take a piss. The dog jumped up and bit him right in the end of it.
2: Oh, no.
3: Rue, I heard you in that montage. Can I just back over this? You said you had to go to hospital because it swelled. Don't go to hospital every time it swells up.
2: No, no, that was a different sort of swelling.
3: Okay, right. Yeah. No, fair enough.
2: No, that was a legit bad one.
3: Right.
2: Groin operation. Went wrong.
3: Oh, okay. Yeah. Thanks for clarifying.
2: Not just when Sarah walks in.
10: Okay. Yeah. Rude, it's the last triple A.
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6: G'day, it's Tex Walker from the Crows.
7: Come on.
8: Tex. Morning, Tex.
6: Morning, Dits.
8: Not the result you were after last night at the tribunal, obviously.
6: No, not at all. With all the evidence that we had, Dits, we thought we had a really, really good case to put forward, and unfortunately didn't go our way, so I sit here very, very, very disappointed.
8: Okay. Do you want to expand on that? Can you expand on that? You say you had good evidence.
6: From O'Sullivan and from the Geelong Football Club, they provided some evidence that they felt like that his head didn't hit Dawes's body, and that he pulled up really, really well from the bump. So that was our evidence, and a little bit more technical stuff that we thought would hold us in good stead but didn't.
9: How much is it of what could have happened? Well, obviously he got out, got up, and he was fine. Is it just the fact you pushed him that is what you get?
6: It's hard to probably put a number on it, but they do talk a lot about potential. And I understand, Rue, that they want to, exit those behaviours. You know, I didn't intend to push him into the contest. I tried to guide him off the line of Dawes, so Dawes could take the mark, yep. And I didn't think the push warranted a suspension.
9: Okay,
8: it's not a malicious, dirty act. You know, like what a lot of people like me, you know, you talk to your mates. What we've wanted over the years that watch football is to get rid of the dirty things that happen in the game. Mm. So it wasn't a real malicious act, but
9: well,
8: yeah, I guess
9: they can be dits. No, one wasn't. But pushing people into packs is very dangerous, and that has
8: happened. So shouldn't it be taken on its merit? You say that one wasn't, so shouldn't you can't just say, but just make them all the same. Some are malicious.
9: Changed the rule a year ago for these sort of things happening, didn't they, Tex?
6: Yeah.
8: What if, let me put this to you, what if you missed a final because of that, for a push on someone?
6: Not sure I would have been in here this morning.
9: Mm. Oh. I bet, yeah, for a final, they wouldn't have suspended it. I'm generalising here, that for a final, they always treat it harsher, I reckon. They make it harsher. Like they umpire and you have to win a free kick harder, I reckon they adjudicate it a bit tougher.
8: Well, that's a bit odd for me.
9: Yeah, I that's just what I think, but I might be wrong.
6: It
9: was a good game.
6: I was going to say the likelihood of getting off is very, very, very slim now. Once you go to the tribunal.
9: What are the chances?
6: I think it's like 1 in 20 or something.
8: Is that right?
9: So yeah. Do they do that so most people don't even worry about going back?
6: I'd imagine so, yeah.
9: Yeah.
8: 1 in 20?
6: I think that's about right, yeah.
8: It's a bit one-sided.
9: Well, you played well anyway, Tex, and the boys did well. It was a great win against Geelong with quite a few blokes still out.
6: It was
9: a good victory.
6: It was great to see Hugo Hall-Kahan play some good footy.
8: He was very good.
6: The boys down back were awesome. I thought, you know, James Peatling did a great job on Bailey Smith. Cal Archie did a great job on Tommy Stewart. And, we're able to take our chances going forward. And, yeah, I bumped into a few people, you know, over the past 4 or 5 days, and they said the game was a great spectacle. So, it was great to be on the end of a 1-point win and not the other way. So, the boys were outstanding on Thursday night.
9: How flat is Cal Archie with pulling his hamstring again.
6: Yeah, he's not overly excited, Rude, to be honest. That's his third or fourth time.
9: His fourth
6: time he's done it. So, yeah, we're going to do a bit of diving into the reasons why. And
9: didn't we talk about this last week, weren't we? Soft tissues?
6: On him?
9: No, in general.
6: Yeah. We've spoken a little bit about it in general, but when you've done it four times, we probably need to find out a little bit more as to why that we get him back and he stays back. Because as we've seen, since he's been playing for us, he's critically important to us, and he's a ripping fella. Mm. Absolute ripper.
8: Mm.
6: You'd love him, Ditz.
8: Yeah?
6: Love him. He's such a beautiful, kind man, very softly spoken, but, geez, as soon as he steps on, he's a competitive bugger.
8: You'd say the coaches had a very, very good night. A couple of the things that you just mentioned, they got it right, didn't they?
6: Yeah, you know, the coaches can always have a plan, but I think at the end of the day, as players, we've got to go out and execute it. And, you know, there's times where they do have great plans and we don't execute it. So I thought it was a great night for the Adelaide Footy Club on Thursday night.
9: You talked about the forwards had to put pressure on them. You told us that last Tuesday, and it was 22-9 tackles inside the forward 50, Adelaide to Geelong. So you executed that perfectly.
6: Mm. Yep. No, we set out to try and pressure Geelong, and I thought we were able to do that.
8: Just a general comment about the whole game. So I was calling it, and the skill level on a wet night, you know, it rained a lot during that game. The skill level, the way you blokes were handling the ball was quite amazing.
6: Yeah, and sometimes you can sort of make reasons why you don't handle the ball well and being wet. But, yeah, I thought both teams probably showed throughout the night that, you know, the handling skill fundamentals were good. And I think Adelaide Oval is very, very good. When it does rain, it drains very well. Yep. So
9: it was wet underfoot, though. I walked out there on the ground before the game. It was as soggy as I felt it.
6: But I reckon other grounds would probably hold a little bit more, and then the ball sort of sits on the ground a little bit more, and then it gets heavy. And so, yeah, credit to the Adelaide Oval.
8: All right, you got the Bulldogs this Thursday night. In a moment, we're going to ask you about some of the big ins for AU. You haven't. I meant you as a collective. Yeah, you definitely haven't.
6: Look, I have a couple of great Northerns.
8: Ask about who might come into the side this week. More with Tex.
3: Come on. Let's talk
8: about Tex.
9: So good win last Thursday night, but it again Thursday night against the Western Bulldogs in Melbourne. There's a few injuries. We know Butts has got a calf, so I presume Nick Murray will come in for him. Tex, they didn't play him in the SANFL on the weekend.
6: Yep.
9: Archie with his hamstring. I presume Pedler could come in for him. He played three quarters on the weekend, didn't he?
6: Yeah, they'll finalise the team today, so there's a few boys that are on there.
9: Thilthorpe's over his suspension.
6: Yep.
9: Rankin trained fully on the weekend, didn't he?
6: Yeah, yesterday. Okay. Yesterday with our main session. Got through that. Okay. Ranks.
9: All right. So, and is Toby Murray concussed or not?
6: He's concussed every day sometimes.
9: The big Ibis.
6: The big Ibis, the big bird. No, he's fine.
9: So he just had a knock?
6: Yep.
9: Right. So he can play?
6: Yep.
9: Okay. All right. Well, that's good.
6: So, all good.
9: All right. Well, that'll
6: the
9: be good.
6: You got game. A juicy rumour for the rumour mill?
9: What about the big fella? Tetson Butters has been offered $18
6: million.
8: Mm. Wow. Big story.
9: 8 years.
8: Yeah.
6: 8 years.
9: Up front.
6: You know my view on that. I reckon there should be more players on that type of money in our game.
9: Of course you would.
6: I'm telling you.
9: Of course you would.
6: I think that there'd be...
9: What, retrospectively paid as well? Or yeah. Well, you mean go back and pay you?
6: I wish. Well, even like back when you guys were paid, you wouldn't have been paid enough.
9: No.
6: I don't think that we get paid enough in the AFL, and it's probably...
8: I don't think commentators get paid enough. I mean, we present the game. Yeah. You know, we bring it to the people.
9: Yeah. He thinks he should get more for the power hour, too.
6: The power hour. What do they pay for that? $2.50 a show?
9: Voluntary.
8: Voluntary.
6: He pays to come on the show.
8: Right, have you got a gag for us?
6: Well, this is from one of our favourites on the show, Mark Keane. What does an Irishman call 66% of a turd?
8: What?
6: Two turds.
9: Good on your text. All right.
8: Now, is he close to coming back or not?
6: Yeah, he played last week and pulled up really well, Keeney. So, he'll probably play another week, and then we'll assess from there, I'd imagine.
8: All right. So, well, enjoy your week off.
9: He can come back.
6: I'm going home to mow the lawns today.
8: Yeah.
6: And then...
9: You getting another haircut? What happened
6: that
9: there?
6: That caused us there. Barber at Robbie's Chop Shop said, do you want something different? I was like, no, I'm 36. He said, you sure?
9: Yeah.
6: He said, oh, I was like, righto, try it. And then got some real strong, especially from my mother. She was down after the game. I won't express what she said on here. But
9: She nearly made a comeback, did she? Ever go to that bloke again.
6: Oh, no, she didn't make a comeback. So you just worry about the colour of your hair, mother. Yeah, very gross.
8: Oh, gee.
6: Terrible feedback. You like yours, Christopher.
8: White.
6: Not as chutney, though.
8: Yeah. All right.
9: Good luck, Tex.
8: I normally say good luck, but just enjoy the week off, and we'll see you next freshen up in the days.
6: Early on the way out here, I said, why don't we go out for dinner one night? Can you babysit for us?
8: Sure. Love to.
6: What would you do with the three of them?
8: We could sit and watch some Port Adelaide games. I can show them the 2004 grand final.
9: It's in black and white.
6: Jesus. Rude. Team.
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19: We're joined by Mel in the studio, our big boss. Hello.
20: Good morning.
19: You're hey, content director of this station, Mel, so you know a lot of the people who work interstate, and when they come from interstate, sometimes they'll do their show from Adelaide. Billy Brownless is one of those people.
20: Love Billy, yes.
21: He was here for the Cats Crows game.
20: He certainly was. It's great, this Triple M network all around the country. You can do your shows from anywhere,
19: yes,
20: as all of you guys have done. So if you're either working or holidaying in state, you can just pop into one of the other studios and do your thing.
19: Yeah. You were charged with meeting Billy downstairs. How well do you actually know? Were you able to recognise each other on site?
20: Yeah, so he's done a lot of events with Triple M over the years, various legends, lunches, I've been here for Gather Round or Live Golf, that sort of thing. So I would say we're acquaintances. We don't know much about each other. We can go, oh, g'day. And we sort of half know each other. You know, it's one of those things where we've seen each other a bunch of times over the years. Not close.
19: That's me with
21: happened,
19: most
21: Mel?
19: People.
21: This sounds like you're building up to here.
8: What are you building
20: this
8: up to?
20: This is
8: what
20: one of those done? Things I will never stop thinking about for the rest of my life. God. It'll be flashing up as an image just before you go to sleep.
19: Yeah.
20: Every night forever.
19: Your last thoughts won't be of your children. They'll be of this moment.
20: It'll be of Billy Brown's. So you can't get into our building in the lifts. You have to have someone come down and get you.
19: Yeah.
20: So security. I had to go down and get him. He was at the cafe. He had a coffee. He was waiting on some banana bread. Mm-hmm. I wish he'd texted me after he got the banana bread.
19: Mm.
20: And because we half know each other, we were sort of approaching each other. It's like, is it a handshake? Is it a kiss on the cheek? Is it a hug? Is it just a wave? Hello. How are you? What ended up happening... because we kept on approaching each other and backing off, finally I just committed to a hug and I've stepped in and it was a weird sideways hug and my face just ended up, because he's so tall and I'm not, just being pressed into his chest.
19: Into his bosom.
20: Into Billy Brownless's bosom. And then I was sort of smooshed up against his bosom for a second and then we let go. And waited in the most horrifically awkward silence while his banana bread was toasted.
21: That's nearly sexual assault.
19: I know, Mel. You didn't have to latch onto his nipple like that.
20: Was that too much?
19: Yes.
21: Oh, Mama. Yes.
20: Mama. Billy. Billy.
8: Oh, no.
20: Oh. Was that line out of one of those movies? Oh, Billy.
19: Billy.
20: Oh, Billy. Oh, I feel like it
21: all
20: was
21: you have to
20: awful.
21: Talk about was Bill is... beer and footy and you're fine.
19: Yeah.
20: And I love those things. And I should have been on firm footing and I wasn't. And then, so awkwardly waiting for banana bread, then awkwardly in the lift. And neither of us could have just been happier for me to go, here's your studio, mate, see you. It's all set up for you. Good luck, goodbye.
19: I find lift rides with anyone awkward. I could,
20: that's
19: it's awkward.
20: Right.
19: You and your own parent.
20: Let alone awkward. If you've suckled on them.
19: And I have suckled on one of my parents. But
21: oh, they're, so weird. They're great people in Adelaide. They're really friendly. Yeah. They suck on your nipples.
20: That smells a bit too friendly. Yeah.
8: Gee, they're awkward.
20: I just hope, and I will, because of course I will, but I hope I never see him again.
19: You're going to see him again.
8: Mel.
20: And I love Billy.
21: Now I know
20: love
21: why
20: Billy.
21: You're head of content with that sort of goal.
19: Yeah.
20: What is he saying to his people?
19: I know. My God.
21: They're weird in Adelaide.
20: Yeah.
21: They just put their head
20: forward.
21: Straight into you.
20: Yeah.
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22: Did you learn something?
23: What did we learn?
21: We had the Adelaide Football Club Hall of Fame on Friday night before the long weekend, and I learned a little bit there. The interim board got inducted, which was great. And there's a few things I didn't...
8: What do you mean, the interim board?
21: The first board, when they joined up in 1991, they had a lot of things to do, Dits, because they had nothing. Diddly squat. They had no money.
8: Set up a club
21: from
8: scratch.
21: They had no facilities. They didn't have a name. They didn't have a coach. And these are the few things I learnt. So it ended up being the Adelaide Crows. We were very nearly the Adelaide Sharks.
8: Oh, right.
21: We're very nearly the Adelaide Lakers.
8: Lakers?
21: After West Lakes.
8: Yeah, okay.
21: Our colours were going to be red, blue and green, I think, was the combination.
8: Yeah.
21: Until Cornsey got them to red, yellow and blue.
8: Hmm.
21: They had to decide on a coach. Now, we know Graham Corns got the gig. Do you know who else was the other leading contender?
8: It was John Cale.
21: John Cale?
8: Yeah.
21: I didn't know that.
8: Yeah.
21: John Cale could have been the Crows' first coach, but Graham Corns got the knob, so the job. So that was pretty awesome. So they got inducted. Darren Jarman got inducted. He was a freak. Jars got him back after 100 games at North Adelaide, 100 at Hawthorn, 100 and something at Adelaide. Kicked 5 1/4 in a grand final. Mm. Can you do any better than that? I've kicked 3 1/4, and it feels like the ball's just coming to you. 5 in the last quarter in a grand final.
8: Yep.
21: 6 the next year just to prove it wasn't a fluke. He was hilarious, Jars. Absolutely should have been in the Hall of Fame. Scott Thompson got inducted. I think Scotty Thompson's a player you forgot how good he was. And certainly I did. 2 best and fairest All-Australian, 308 games. Absolute professional. Had loved the gym probably more than anyone. Had massive muscles. Always had his shirt off. consistent ball magnet.
8: He got a million stats, didn't he? Always got
21: stats.
8: The ball. Yep.
21: He's actually got the most Brownlow votes of any Crow
8: history. There's a stat.
21: There's a stat for you. So well done to Scotty Thompson. Thoroughly deserved. Spoke brilliantly as well, Scotty. So well done to him. Sean Wren, just an absolute superhuman footballer. Had 3 knee reconstructions and spoke about how much trauma he had to deal with that. I think you just... When someone else gets injured, you don't live and breathe their injury as much as they do. And I think it took a bigger toll on Rennie than what even his teammates realised. But he was an absolute superstar, the most passionate player I've ever played with, one of the most influential players I've ever played with. And funnily enough, 95, 96 and 99 is when he did his knee injuries. And the Crows never played finals in any of those 3 years, and the 2 years he played, 97 and 98, we won the flags. Would have been impossible to win without Sean Wren. He is a superstar, one of the best ruckmen of all time. And another fella, Barry Downs, who is 90 years of age, was our first footy manager, property manager at the football club. When you play footy, all you think about is winning flags and winning games of footy, but when you retire, you look back, and the most important thing to you is the people that you meet along the way. And Barry Downs could easily be the best person I've ever met in my life. He was the first person you met when you walked into the change rooms and you were ticked off that you were there and you got your training jumper or whatever, and he instantly got you into a good mood. And he is responsible for getting everyone in the right mood to train and play. Absolute legend, Barry Downs, inducted at the age of 90 years of age. So it was a great night on Friday.
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1: 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Bo Ryan, Kat and Woodsy. Sydney's longest running breakfast team. Just don't ask how.

0: God bless America. I made it.
1: You made it to Washington.
0: I made it to Washington 2 hours ago. It is 3:30 p.m. What is it? 3:30 p.m. here in Washington,
2: D.C. What do you mean you made it 2 hours ago? Weren't you supposed to be there the day before?
0: We left Sunday, mate. We had a flight delay when we started, 4 hours. Then the connecting flight, I took Soprano, as you all know, your favorite producer, took him.
2: Still not happy.
0: We got split up in Dallas. He made the flight. I had to stay overnight in Fort Worth at an airport hotel, which was fantastic. They gave me a $5 airport voucher for dinner and got on a connecting flight this morning back at Washington, D.C. Fort Worth, straight here to D.C. and I arrived 2 hours ago.
2: How you feeling, big man?
0: I'm surprising. I feel all right. I feel like I don't know what it's like on a bender. But I feel like I'm on a bender.
1: Oh, I guess revert your memory back to your NRL days.
2: Well, you know about a bender. What goes up must come down.
1: Exactly.
0: Yeah.
1: And Woodsy and I are devastated your holiday hasn't gone to plan yet.
0: It's holiday. Yeah. Nah, it's a great holiday.
2: So what happens when you put three names in the hat, mate?
1: That's it. You get what you ask for, don't you?
0: You know what? You know what will make you guys feel better? I lost my luggage as well.
1: Yes! Oh, tell me you've been wearing the same clothes for 3 days.
0: I have been wearing the same clothes for 3 days. I lost all my Triple M merch, which was one jumper, as you know. I lost all my research for the show, all my diaries and whatnot, some shoes. But you know what? I'm here in America and we are flying the flag and we will be at the White House in a few days.
2: Oh, yes.
1: I cannot wait to hear. What's on the schedule for tonight? Your time tonight, what are you doing?
0: Tonight, well, that's a good question. Volk, I grew up with Volk.
1: We do.
0: He flies in tonight with Jake and a few of his crew. He is cornering one of the fighters, Maurizio Riffi. So they've got a sparring session at about 8:30 p.m.
2: Ooh.
0: If Soprano and I are still alive/awake, we will go down there and jump around with them, get some photos, get some content, and maybe, oh, no, because I lost the gas cock. Oh, I was going to dress as the gas cock.
2: Oh, no.
1: Oh, what a shame.
2: Jeez, you seem real angry with that.
1: Yeah, I reckon I can FedEx you over a fresh costume.
2: 100%.
1: We'll get it to you,
0: go on, then.
1: Yep, we'll get it over to you.
0: And also, it's Pride Month here in D.C.
1: Okay.
2: So, beautiful.
0: Shouts out. Yeah, we're staying at the Rainbow Hotel here downtown Washington. It's great. Me and Soprano, we're sharing a room. So, international waters, guys.
1: Bo is over in Washington.
2: He's living the dream, the big man.
1: Living the dream. Just flew in. How you feeling?
0: Feeling great, but a couple of curveballs had come at me very, very quickly, and you guys were made aware of one on Sunday afternoon when I was at Sydney Airport.
2: That was brilliant.
0: Yeah, as I pull up at Sydney Airport, I thought, you know what? You know I like my ice blocks. They're my vice. So I bought a little mini Calippo, put it in my pocket, and as I walked over to Soprano, our producer who got dropped off, his family were there. I was saying, you know, kissing babies and shaking hands. I had a couple of phone calls from family, so I had to take them as well. You know, saying my goodbyes just in case something happened when I was away. And we checked in, put our luggage in, walked in. We went to go get that photo. You know, everyone gets a photo in front of the Sydney sign?
1: The departures.
2: Oh, the departure sign.
1: Yeah.
2: Departures.
1: Yes, yep. The wall.
0: So Big Tony and I were getting one there. And as I was like doing the peace sign, had my arm around him, I could feel something running down my leg.
2: Oh, yeah.
0: And I realized I still had the ice block in my pocket.
2: Oh, you idiots.
0: Now, my luggage had been sent, already checked in, and we were at the customs area, so there was nowhere, I couldn't get change, couldn't do anything. So I went into the bathroom really quickly to just see the damage that had been done, and the whole ice block had run down not only my leg into my sock and into my shoe, but the whole right side of my pants were drenched.
1: Oh, gross.
0: So I took them off, and I thought it'd be a good idea not only to just wet them a little bit, but put them in the sink at the airport, give them a bit of a scrub and a wash, and then stand there and put them under the hand dryer. Within 2 minutes, there was about 4 or 5 security guards that kept coming in saying what was going on. But every time one walked in, I winked at them and they'd walk out.
1: They thought you were setting up a beat in there.
0: And needless to say, I couldn't get them dry. But I had to put them back on, get through customs, and ended up making it through. We didn't end up getting any pants, did we, Soprano? We got through. We didn't end up getting any pants. But because we had problems a little bit later on, and I'll tell the story later in the show, I only took those pants off for the first time about 2 hours
2: ago. Oh, Jesus.
1: Oh, jeez.
2: I'll tell you what, we got the photo on our WhatsApp group. Soprano sends it to everyone. And we
0: it's
2: go,
0: a video.
1: It's a video.
2: Oh, yeah, only this bloke would look,
1: take his pants off in
2: customs.
1: A public bathroom in the airport that is frequented.
2: Maybe we'll put our Triple M Breakfast space. Instagram page.
1: And we need to talk about those tiny underpants you continue
2: yeah,
1: to wear.
2: What
1: is going
2: undies?
1: On? Well, it looks like you're wearing a G-string.
2: Yeah, what size are they, big man?
0: Guys, okay, so we're back into body shaming, are we now?
2: Yeah, we are.
0: my son let me wear his undies again.
2: That's
0: great.
2: All right.
1: Oh,
2: at least they weren't white.
1: Packing.
2: At least they weren't
1: that's
2: white.
1: That's true.
3: We must find another brain. You're crazy.
4: It's time to test the statistical knowledge of Sydney's Brains Trust with a guy that's the complete opposite of a genius. It's time for Bo. Knows.
1: Oh, this is good. Your chance to score yourself two Gold Class Event Cinemas movie tickets.
2: Oh, yes.
1: If you get this stat live from Washington correct.
0: 89% of international travellers worry about this when flying. What is it? 89% is a huge percentage.
2: Well, you know, I'm not a great flyer, guys. No. I get really, really nervous. But the thing that I get so worried about when I fly, especially if it's international, is losing my passport, because you get into the customs in the other country, I'm wigging out. That's the first thing I hold. I don't care about my phone or wallet. I'm holding my passport.
1: Is it true that when you guys were playing footy, and obviously you're doing a lot of trips, someone minded your passport for you?
2: We were babysat, mate. What we do is, because they knew what us rugby league blokes are like.
1: Yeah.
2: So leading up to it, like at the start of each year, you have to give your passport into the club. Just so they knew, because apparently, if you've only got like 6 months left, you need to get a brand new one.
1: Okay, and they didn't trust you, did
2: they? Yeah, and then the week of, like, sort of 2 weeks before you're going to play in New Zealand, you'd have to hand all your passports in so the team manager would have it.
1: Oh, stop.
2: We were baby.
1: You guys,
2: mate.
1: They did not set you up for life.
2: We were baby massively.
0: People have missed games, Woods. Because they've gone, oh, yeah, here's my passport, and they're playing Auckland on Friday.
2: Well, Bo, it happened with me. I was 18th man for the Tigers. I was supposed to play 20s, and one of our teammates, his passport was out of date, so I ended up playing first grade, and it was a blessing for me. I played the rest of the year.
1: Oh, good.
2: It was unbelievable.
1: Take your opportunity.
0: On our first amazing race, the very first one, the second country, we were in Mongolia. One of the cameramen went out, got himself in a little bit of mischief, lost his passport.
2: Oh, no.
0: It was the first week. We were away for 6 weeks. When we arrived back and did the finale, he was still in the embassy in Mongolia.
2: Oh, no way.
1: What a nightmare.
0: So now we do the same thing for Amazing Race. Someone holds all of our passports.
1: Oh, someone ruins it for everyone.
2: Yeah, man.
1: Like, oh,
2: but it's scary. Like, imagine it's the first thing you check, don't you reckon, when you land?
1: Absolutely.
2: Like, where is it?
1: That's why you wear cargo pants.
2: Or bring a man bag.
1: Yeah, exactly.
0: Yeah. 89% of international travellers worry about losing their passport, Woozy says.
2: Oh, what? You know, it's probably 100%.
1: I'd say so.
2: Yeah.
0: 100%. What do you think it is, Kat? Because you are very well travelled.
2: You're a traveller.
1: I stress about who I'm going to sit next to on the plane. And one would probably be a baby.
2: Oh,
1: because I don't sleep very well as it is. So that's probably the first thing I think about as I go, oh, I wonder if I'm sitting next to a baby today.
2: Yeah.
1: And I know that's not the baby's fault, but still.
2: I remember when Buster was a little boy, like when he was like 6 months, we were on a flight. And he didn't shut up. It was only the Gold Coast. It was an hour and a bit. And he didn't shut up for the whole hour and a half.
1: Oh, imagine, you know, people that take their kids to LA or have family overseas in Europe. Like, that's,
2: And I was apologizing just to everyone in the vicinity. I'm so sorry, guys. So sorry.
1: It's more stressful for the parent than anyone else.
2: Oh, shocking.
0: Mm. I brought a baby with me here.
1: He might say the opposite.
2: No way.
1: I think he's probably holding your passport as we speak.
2: He's the baby sitter, I reckon.
0: No, it just gives us an excuse to why he's sucking on my nipples all the time.
1: Well, it is Pride Month over there, so you guys carry on as you like.
2: A lot of milk in those ones, big boy.
1: Exactly.
0: Isn't it? God bless America. Wrong nipple. All right. Kat says, sitting next to a baby. It's not nearly said sitting next to a nipple.
2: Yeah.
0: Incorrect. Hey, we need your help here, Sydney. Come on. And when I say we need your help, we really do today. 89% of international travellers worry about this when flying. What is it?
4: 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Follow at Triple M Instagram.
1: 89% of international travellers worry about this when flying. What is it? Let's go to the text line first.
2: Here we got Sean from Herbersham. He's got not making the Mile High Club.
1: not making the Mile
2: not
1: High
2: making
1: Club.
2: Not making the Mile High Club.
1: Ooh. 89% worry about not making the Mile High Club.
2: Mate, honestly, I'll tell you what, Shawnee, like, I see those toilets in the plane, right?
1: Mm.
2: The big man struggles to fit in there just one hour.
1: Oh, no, you'd struggle to shut
2: the
1: door.
2: That's what I'm saying. Like, I don't know how you can do the Mile High deed, like the deed in there.
1: I don't get it either.
2: I couldn't fit there with Sarah.
1: Unless you're in first class.
2: Oh, yes, yes. Now we're talking, which is something I've never flown first class,
1: but I'm imagining that's like a proper bathroom.
2: I've done business before.
1: Same, but the bathrooms are the same.
2: Yeah, so I did business with the Aussie squad, but it's sort of like you're by yourself. Like, you're not with, like, you can't go together. You know what I'm saying, with the seats?
1: No, but I think in the first class, you've got your own, like, there's showers and stuff.
2: Oh, you're kidding.
1: So I think you could easily Mile High Club in there and no one would blink an eye.
2: Oh, look out.
1: Like, you can't tell me some of those rock stars aren't in there Mile High Club.
2: Oh, for sure, yeah. Well, I've never actually seen first class.
1: I don't think I have either. I've just seen, like, you know, the demonstration videos that they give you.
2: I always try to walk past it, but you can never get a glimpse.
1: Yeah, no way. But that is not correct.
2: Ooh.
1: Let's head to Nev.
2: Oh,
1: good morning, Nev.
5: Good morning, guys. How are you?
2: Well, is it Neville? Is it Neville?
5: Oh, well, it's Neville, but you can call me Nev if you
2: Neville.
5: Want.
2: Neville. I love that from the old Chopper Reed. Neville, you know what?
1: Taking that.
5: There's no cash here.
2: he's
1: on board. Nev, 89% of international travellers worry about this when flying. What is it?
5: Oh, it's got to be losing your luggage.
2: Oh, mate, there's no worse thing than losing it. Like, landing and then knowing your luggage has not been delivered.
1: Has that ever happened to you, Nev?
5: Look, yes, but only travelling to Brisbane for work for a couple of days, so I managed to cope.
1: Yeah, you know it's in
2: that's
1: the,
2: okay.
1: Still
2: you,
1: in
2: you,
1: the
2: you don't mind that, but if you go to another country, imagine if Bo lost his over there, that'd be the worst.
1: Oh, wouldn't that be terrible?
2: Oh, that'd be shocking.
1: Nev, guess what?
2: Oh,
1: you are
2: you, Nev?
1: Correct.
5: Hey, thank you.
2: Yeah, the Neville.
1: You have scored yourself 2 tickets to Gold Class at Event Cinemas. Well done to you.
5: Awesome. Thank you very much.
1: No worries.
2: Have a good day, big man. Now you can tell by the way he knows his
6: sport. He's a sports report and here's his report. Woodsy's Sports Report.
1: Woodsy, both Origin sides have been announced for Game 2.
2: Yes, they have, Kat. Obviously, we're going to go through the New South Wales one. Tedesco's still there. The big ones for New South Wales, Mitchell Moses has been named. And with New South Wales squad at the moment, they've just named a team squad. So they haven't given us a 1-19 or 20 with the 20th man. So basically, they've got a couple of players that have come in. Payne Haas, he's back from injury. He's come into the squad. So is Appy Korosau. So Payne Haas has come in for Jacob Saifidi. Appy Korosau for Blake Brayley with the injury. And then late last night, because there was a game, Parramatta versus the Bulldogs, we get through that game. Bulldogs had a great win. Stephen Crichton was named in the Blues squad, but has succumbed to an injury. So he could play, but they want everyone training throughout the week.
1: Yeah.
2: So you got to be right. And what Laurie said in his press conference was, they've got up till Thursday. So Thursday's
0: Stephen
2: their main
0: Crichton's
2: session.
0: Not well. His shoulder's not right, mate. He hasn't been right for 6 weeks.
2: That's it. And he's been getting needled up every game and even at halftime. Yesterday was the first time he hasn't got needled up at halftime. But he just said he can't commit to not training throughout the whole week. So, and then, you know, he's a team first man mentality. So he comes out, and then Mark Nwanga Nitawasi comes into the squad.
0: Wow.
2: We're not too sure if he will play because you've still got Casey McLean there. And then also young Isaiah Katoa is in the squad too. That's on, he's there pending on what happens with Mitchell Moses. So I think Mitchell's got up till Thursday. He needs to be right and ready to go on Thursday's training session. If he can prove his fitness there, then he will be the number 6 of the squad. But what it does, I'm looking at the Queensland squad now. Very much similar to what they had game one. Obviously, Carrigan goes injured, which pushes Britton Okoro to the back row. Ruben Cotter goes to lock now, and Max Platt back to the bench. But the bench is, they've got Finny Fuiaki on debut.
0: Wow.
2: Reece Walsh is back in the 19-man squad.
0: There you go.
2: And the funny thing was, like, obviously, you know, that was going to be the talk. For me personally, game one, we spoke about Reece Walsh not being there because he's a player that puts fear in the eyes. Doesn't matter if he's in good form or bad form. But Billy said he wants to pick on sort of the form and things that he's doing on the field, his characteristics, all that sort of stuff. He's been poor. He's gone backwards the last 2 weeks against the Titans and the Dragons. And I think if you picked him game one, then you can have him there game two. But I don't understand how you can say that he's playing better after that. They go, Billy eyes everything. He sees everything that the players do on the field. His body language has been poor. I can't understand the reason why. And he got asked the question. He goes, I'll keep that to myself, which is what good coaches do. But that's a very interesting one. Reece Walsh back in the squad. So,
0: do you think that's a pressure thing, Woods? Do you think that's a public pressure thing?
2: I just think he got it wrong. And his ego won't let him admit it. So it's, you know, and that's what coaches do. They want to just push it to the side. I thought he should have been there game one. If he was there, you could have put him on in that 12 man when Caelan Ponga goes down. And you could have left Hemmer at centre. So he puts his hand up, but he won't do that. But anyway, it'd be interesting to see what happens this week of training.
0: Yeah, Bocat and Woodsy's Watchers Right Stay. We're giving away a massive VIP table for and your mates at Bocat and Woodsy's Watchers Right Stay at Club Marconi. Now, first of all, if you haven't been to Club Marconi in a while, do yourself a favour and get down there.
2: That's the place to watch the soccer, mate. That is off his head.
0: That is one place you want to be at. It is going to be standing room only Friday, June 26th. It's Australia versus Paraguay.
2: Oh, now, yes.
0: The timing is perfect for us. All you got to do is enter. 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
2: So they've got to convince their boss to give them a work day off.
1: Yes.
2: Maybe they should invite the boss to starters.
1: That would be 100%. Smart.
2: That might be a tick of, you know, approval to get there.
0: Is that like what we did for the Convertum?
2: It was similar, yes.
1: Well, it was like what we did when we had the public holiday day off that we made up.
0: Holiday. Yes. Public holiday.

0: So you could be have you could have three workmates. You could have 10.
1: That's a good idea. Maybe invite less because you can drink more.
2: Yes, up to you.
0: Because less is more.
1: That's exactly right.
0: You're going to get merch, and not just any merch, epic merch. And you're going to watch the Socceroos live. I've got a feeling the Socceroos are going to win the World Cup.
1: Oh, look out.
0: I don't get this feeling a lot. I don't get it a lot. I got it when Argentina won the last one.
1: Yep.
0: I think France the year before, the 4 years before.
1: What do you reckon, Australia versus Portugal in the final against the great Ronaldo?
0: I'm thinking it's going to be Australia versus France.
1: Oh, Mbappe.
0: Yeah. Au revoir, Griezmann. Au revoir, Mbappe. But we'll be there in our Triple M merch.
1: Yep.
0: You'll be there in your Socceroos merch. Club Marconi. At the moment, Kat's got a prior engagement, but we're going to make sure she gets down there with us. Right? Because I'll drive there. Actually, Kat will drive there. I'll drive back because it's our last day. It's our last day because we've got 2 weeks off.
1: Oh,
0: we've
1: yes. We've got a
0: two-week holiday
1: out.
0: Period after that.
1: Club Marconi's not going to know what's going to hit it, mate.
0: Club Marconi's fantastic.
1: Yep.
0: It is. It's a sensational place. People from all walks of life will be out there watching the game. We will be there front and center. You just got to convince your boss to give you the day off. And Woodsy had a great idea. Invite your boss.
1: Yes.
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1: Bo is live from Washington, D.C. ahead of UFC Freedom 250, but
2: hoorah.
1: Doesn't mean you can't still guess the Sydney suburb game. I give you three words. You just have to guess the Sydney suburb.
2: Oh, yes.
1: And then we'll get everyone else involved to score themselves tickets to see Evanescence.
3: Oh, she's great.
1: Oh, wow, we love Amy her. Lee. Yeah,
2: hang
1: she's
2: on,
1: wonderful.
2: Are we doing... She's fantastic. Are we doing Sydney or American suburbs?
1: Sydney.
4: Sydney, bud.
1: Yeah, oh, I haven't brushed up on my Washington, D.C. suburbs yet. I'm sorry. Yeah.
2: No, you were right, Soprano. It's Sydney again. Yep. No.
4: I hope it's Sydney.
1: It is. Otherwise, Woodsy, you're screwed. No, definitely Sydney suburbs. I will give you three words and practice with you now. Your three words are non-stop cry.
4: Non-stop cry.
2: Wow. Wow.
4: Whinge. Cry.
1: Oh, you're close.
2: Non-stop. Whale beach.
1: Oh, no, you're close. Oh, no. You started to say it.
2: Whalen.
1: Yes!
4: Whalen.
1: Yes, well done. Whalen.
2: What's wailing?
1: Non-stop cry is wailing.
2: Oh, you're wailing.
4: Oh, I was going for like non-stop and then cry. Like I was going.
1: Oh no, all together.
4: You idiot, Woods.
1: You got there. It's
4: that was
1: right.
4: Good. That was good.
1: Okay, here's another one. Shag coffee up.
4: Root coffee.
2: Tea hill.
1: Yes.
2: Root
4: tea hill.
1: Root tea hill.
4: Wow, you did that too easy.
1: That was way too easy.
4: All maybe right. You should piss off out the studio all the time, mate.
1: I know,
4: good.
1: Right? You're on fire in Washington, D.C. Who would have thought? Okay, final one, because you got that too quickly. Nice shirt. Hey.
2: Havana.
4: Nice shirt.
2: Hawaii. Nice shirt.
1: Hey.
4: Hey. Saying hi.
2: Saturday. Hi. Something
4: oi.
2: Hi.
1: Yeah.
2: Oi.
1: Ah,
2: something
1: hi. Nice shirt.
2: Oi. Nice shirt. Hottery. Hottery. Cat eye. Catty.
4: Catoy.
2: Catoy.
4: Catoy.
2: Russell Coit. Oi. Nice shirt is a...
4: Denim. Collar.
2: Corduroy.
1: Corduroy. Oh, you got it.
4: Corduroy. Yes.
1: Oh, you didn't really get it at the time, but you did
4: yes,
1: get it.
4: Yes, I got it. At the end.
1: That is how you play.
4: I timed out. Damn.
1: 133353. Give us your three words. That we will try and guess your Sydney suburb.
4: That's one of your best.
1: Really? Yeah. Collar
4: yeah.
1: Oi?
4: I love that. Yeah.
1: Okay, right in my old neck of the woods.
2: I liked Rudy Hill.
1: 133353. Give us your three words. We'll guess your Sydney suburb. Our favourite one, the one that tickles our fancy, will send you to Evanescence. Let's go to Rebecca from Bankstown. Good morning.
2: Hey, Beck.
5: Hi.
1: All right, we're ready for you, Beck.
2: Good evening from over here in Washington, D.C., Becky.
5: My three words are climb, fuel, and sting.
1: Climb, fuel, sing, la, something la.
4: Fuel, petrol, climb. Petrol, fuel tank.
2: Diesel, fuel, climb, up.
4: Climb. Diesel,
2: up on leg.
4: Jump, climb, up, jump.
1: What's la? Sing, what things with up. A la?
2: Pharrella.
4: Pharrella.
1: Oh, that's totally smoke. The fuel.
4: What do we got, Beck?
5: Mount Cola.
1: Mount Cola.
2: Cola.
1: That's very good.
4: Oh,
1: Cola. I knew it was something. I get stuck on the la, and I'm just...
4: That is great. That's great, good. Beck. That's just frustrating us because it was right in front of us.
2: I know. I would have used something else for Mount, but that was fantastic.
1: Yeah, hang there, Beck. Let's go to Tom. Good morning, Tom.
6: Good morning. How are you guys today?
4: Good,
1: very,
4: big fella.
1: Very good. Tom, what are your three words for us?
6: Really tired? Yeah, so my three words are Robbins, extra, and fun.
1: Okay, something Glenn...
4: Glenn Robbins, yeah.
1: Glenn, fun. Fun would be... what's Glenn? Glenn Woods, Glenn...
4: Glenn Extra, Glenn Moore Park.
1: Glenn Moore Park,
4: yes.
1: Yes!
2: Glenn Moore Park.
1: Oh, was that it, Tom?
6: That is correct.
4: Yes!
1: Yes! Oh, very good.
4: Oh, yeah, baby,
1: good.
4: I love when I get it. Oh, yeah.
1: All
4: great
1: right.
4: Work, Kat.
1: How are you feeling, Tom or Beck, for the tickets?
2: Ooh.
4: Well, we got Tom's like pretty Beck. Easy, but Beck's was hard. I don't know about the climb with Mount. Come on, man.
2: I like Beck.
4: Did ya?
1: Beck, congratulations. You are off to Evanescence.
5: Oh,
2: but hang on.
5: So
2: I like Tom
5: guys.
2: As well.
1: Oh, well, okay. Well, look,
2: Tom. No, I like Beck. I like Dube. I'd be Fuel okay. Got me good.
1: Now, Sunday, Woodsy and I woke up to a video of you, Bo, in your underpants in the public bathroom at the airport. What the hell was going on?
4: What is doing, mate?
2: International departures. Now, as you know, my man Soprano and I, the odds were crazy. We fortunately won this trip, thanks to KO, to fly over here to Washington to the White House.
4: Rigged.
2: And we went and we went to meet each other at the airport at about 2 p.m. And on the way in, I stopped to get an ice block. Now, everyone's got vices in their life. Some people do hardcore drugs. Some people gamble. Some drink. Some do whatever they want. Mine are ice blocks.
1: Oh, right? Calippo.
2: I love them.
1: Yeah.
2: Calippos to be
4: nice.
2: Exact.
4: They're good.
2: Sometimes frosty fruit. So I grabbed one of them, put it in my pocket. And as I arrived about 10 minutes later at the airport, I saw Soprano, my producer, and his lovely family. I'm talking to his mom and dad. Then we went and checked in, and it's like, you know, you're always in a rush at the airport. Geez, we better get through now. We went and checked in, and I said, well, we should get one of those photos in front of the big Sydney departure sign.
4: Yeah.
2: Like everyone,
1: yeah,
2: everyone
1: does.
2: Up.
1: Yep.
2: So I asked the gentleman to take a photo of my man Soprano and I, looking great, looking like we're about to go overseas for the first time, and I could feel the inside of my leg, something running down it.
4: Ooh.
2: Now, the Calippo, the seal had broken off the top and it had just exploded down my pants.
4: You're a goose.
2: Keep in mind, I've checked my bags in.
1: Yep.
2: I've got a little backpack, which has just got a book and whatnot and some headphones. And we are about to go through customs and get on a 16-hour flight to Dallas. So I said to Soprano, just wait with me, mate. I'm just going to go in and wash my hands because I didn't tell him. And I got in there. And the damage had been done. Socks, shoes, pants. I ended up scrubbing them in the public toilets there at departures and drying them under the hand dryer. But every time one of the janitors and all the people coming in cleaning come in and saw me, I just sort of winked at them and it freaked them out.
1: Well, of course, as
2: half
1: a man
2: an hour
1: with
2: later,
1: his pants off.
2: Pants off, right, trying to do his thing. Soprano comes in, takes a photo of me, video, puts it on the group chat. Ha, ha, ha, joke's on me. Now, not only was the joke on me for that flight, because I had the same pants on for the 16 hours. Later on, when we couldn't find our luggage, I had those same pants on for the next 72 hours.
4: Jesus.
2: With my tracksuit pants sticking to my leg.
4: Oh, my God.
2: And I've been in some uncomfortable positions, and I've had some bad feelings. That was top three. I think there was ants on me on the plane. Have you ever seen an ant on the plane?
1: Yep. They all come marching in. It doesn't even matter.
4: Oh, mate, I tell you what, I'm surprised they didn't ask why you're wearing kids' undies in that when you're trying
1: to wash
4: your
1: pants.
4: Honestly,
1: we've talked about those tiny underpants. What is going on? It's honestly, I've seen the Victoria's Secrets catwalk show, and those underpants made them look like they're wearing bloomers.
2: Oh, do they?
4: One thing it is, you've got a good bulge butt.
2: Well, guys, I forgot to tell you, someone stole my ass as well at departure.
4: We know you got a long back.
0: Watch all the best bits of Bo Ryan, Cad and Woodsy on Instagram. Follow @ Triple M Instagram.

0: Yeah, Bo Ryan. Well, he is in Washington, D.C., ahead of the UFC Freedom 250. The fight is live from the White House this Monday on Main Event with KO Sports. But, Bo, obviously, you'll be over there soaking in the atmosphere the week before.
1: I'm here right now. I can nearly touch the White House, literally at the end of this street. But we left, departed. When I say we, me and my producer, Tony Soprano, we left on Sunday. As you just heard, had a bit of a wardrobe disaster, malfunction with my pants getting damaged, and I had to wear them through the 16-hour flight. Now, we were flying from Sydney to Dallas. People who have flown that before, it's 15 to 16 hours direct. Bit of a two, three-hour layover. There at Dallas, Fort Worth, and then another three or four to Washington. Now, when we arrived at Dallas, your bags go right through. Mm. And when we were about to check on, we had both of our boarding passes, both about to check on to fly to DC, they said, sir, you can only come on to Tony Soprano, and my flight will be tomorrow. And I was like, what? What? And, you know, we looked at each other both, you know, just what the hell? I'm very neat. I need him with me at all times.
2: Oh, yeah, you can't be alone. You need your babysitter.
1: He was worried about the bag. So Big Sir Tony jumped on the flight and flew over. I had to go back out through security, find out what was happening. They assured me it would be okay. They gave me a $30 voucher for a hotel, and I got in an Uber, drove half an hour, stayed in Fort Worth by myself. Now, by the time I got home, went in there, checked in the clothes I was wearing. I laid down for 2 hours. I had to go back to the airport to check back in and fly to DC.
2: Jesus.
1: Now, I got on the flight this morning. I got to the airport at 5 a.m. and landed here in Washington, and we were praying. I saw Soprano at the airport that our bags would turn up, and thank God they did. But I was in the same clothes.
2: Damn.
0: For how long?
1: Two and a half days.
0: Oh, rank.
1: 2.5 days with ice block still down my leg.
2: That sort of leaked all the way
1: straight down the leg.
0: Oh, you would have been woofy.
1: When I hugged Soprano, I said, mate, I know I smell bad, but I could smell you from 15 metres away. And he'd done the same thing. He had showered, but he had to put the same clothes. Because over here in the States, you might be, like in Dallas especially, they'll go, yeah, the CVS or H&M is, it's not far away. It's only 15 miles. Everything is out of town. Everything is a long way. It's just highways and roads everywhere. So I rode it out for 3.5 days. I put my clothes on the ground just then before I had a shower, and they've crawled to the other side of the room.
0: Oh,
1: we might give them away later in the week.
0: Oh, what a treat.
1: We got our bags back, our luggage. Thank God, with all the Triple M merch, I'm going to be giving to Trump and Volkanovsky and all the people that are coming to the White House. But I'm sure you guys have had some airport disasters like we've had. It's been 3 days from hell. I ain't going to lie to you.
0: Yeah, I reckon I can beat that. When I was tour guiding in Europe, they said to me, I was doing like a main lap around, I think I was in like Spain or something, and they said, we need you in Greece tomorrow.
2: Ooh.
0: And so they flew me out. My bags ended up somewhere I don't know. And then I had
1: to
0: get straight
1: luggage?
0: On...
1: Oh, sorry. No, sorry, I got confused. I got confused there, Kat. I was sort of Spain.
0: No, it was my bad. My luggage didn't arrive in Athens airport. I had to then get on and do a 10-day tour in the same clothes.
2: You're kidding. 10 days.
1: Oh, no, you didn't.
0: I'm wearing, you know, those tourist shirts with the bikinis printed on them?
2: Yeah.
0: Like, I'm wearing the worst.
2: Oh, yeah.
1: like when Dad wears an apron with the abs on it.
2: Stop it.
0: I'm wearing hot girl summer Greece t-shirts and stuff like that.
1: Fantastic.
0: And everyone's like, what is happening with this tour guide?
1: Oh, that's fantastic.
0: But that was 10 days. That was 10 days in the same.
2: Come on.
0: What?
1: 10 days.
0: I didn't have any luggage.
1: But hang on.
2: Wouldn't you just go buy
1: some? I don't have luggage. Yeah, but aren't there stores and stuff around?
0: Well, that's why I was wearing tourist shirts. I was in Mykonos on a tour. Like, it's you're not at a H&M when you're on the Greek island.
2: The old souvenir shirts.
0: Yeah.
1: See, that's why I don't wear shirts in Europe. That's what you got to start doing.
0: Okay, that's where I went wrong.
2: You don't wear a shirt when it's -2 degrees, mate.
0: Exactly.
2: That's your problem.
1: And?
0: Let's throw this out there. 133353. How long did you have to wear the same clothes for? What happened with your luggage disaster? Give us a call. There'd be a lot of people going to festivals that would have some memories on that. Mad Monday.
1: I've been on a Mad Monday with you, Woods. We finished on it. We'd always get Tigers for some reason. Always got knocked out on Friday nights.
2: I'd see you
1: on a Monday trying to get into the casino. We've got the same hat on still and the same jeans.
2: Same jeans and shirt.
0: That's exactly what we're after. 133353.
1: Get 300 out.
0: Kate from Castle Hill. Good morning.
3: Morning. How are you all?
2: Going good, Kate. How are you?
3: Good.
1: Never been better, Kate.
3: Smells it.
1: Hey, can you beat my 72 hours, Kate?
3: Yeah. So my son, when he was 15, went on a school camp that was part of it was a trek, and he had all of his gear and everything. They had to cook all their own food and everything there while they were away. Being a 15-year-old boy, it started raining on the second day, so he thought, what does it matter? My clothes are already wet. I'll just wear the same clothes for the rest of the trip, which was 7 days after that. What? But unfortunately, on the fourth day, he gave himself food poisoning and had gastro from the food that they'd been eating.
0: Oh.
3: Had an accident because they're out in the bush trekking and walking, nowhere to go. Had a bit of a squirt and an accident while he was gone. Continued being a 15-year-old boy, thought, well, the rain will wash it off. So he kept on walking with it for the next 7 days because, you know, why not have a free shower while you're out there?
1: Yeah, why not? Yeah. Yeah, I get the reasoning.
3: Anyway, when I went to pick him up, I hadn't seen him for 3 weeks at that stage, and he was so excited, he came running towards me, didn't even give him a hug, wrapped him in a towel, put him in the car, got him home, got the bag and everything, didn't even let him in the house, went straight out, just said, jump in the pool, I don't even want to speak to you.
1: Oh, yeah.
0: Because teenage boys are rank anyway. Like,
2: I mean,
0: they
2: are food poisoning.
0: Mate.
2: It's coming out of both ends.
0: It's coming out of
1: I'll
0: both
1: tell you,
0: ends.
1: Oh, yeah. Oh. That's where Kat's gurney would come in handy, I reckon.
0: Yes. I would have put him on the roof racks, tied him on there for the car trip home, and then gurneyed him when he got in the driveway.
2: Yeah, give me those big fire hoses.
0: Oh, mate. Because even have you ever gotten on a packed tram with school kids?
2: Yep.
0: Teenage boys stink.
2: Oh, terrible.
1: Actually, I got on the new light rail the other day.
2: Oh, did you?
1: I got on the new light rail. Yeah, it was great.
0: Yeah, good.
2: That's awesome.
0: Yeah. Yeah.
1: No one asked.
2: Great story.
0: No one asked. And it doesn't relate to stinking.
1: Oh, I thought you said, have you guys got on the new light rail?
2: Just talking about
1: the other day.
2: Freaking.
0: Yeah.
1: Oh, my bad. Sorry, guys. As you were.
0: Alison, how are you?
4: Good morning. Great, guys. How are you?
0: Good.
2: How long did you
0: wear the same clothes for?
4: We were backpacking 2005. It was our first trip overseas, my sister and I. And my luggage didn't arrive in Paris. Hers did. I had to wear her undies, which were G-strings. I do not wear G-strings, and she's two sizes smaller than me.
2: As a wedgie.
4: I will never wear a G-string again.
2: Oh, really?
4: When they're for 3 days.
2: Disappointing.
0: When they're two sizes too small, it's a whole nother level.
1: You have our attention.
0: That's like dental floss that you're finding in places you don't want to find.
4: Oh, really? They were too tight. We didn't want to waste any money buying any new undies. We thought it had come. But, yeah, 3 days it took.
2: Oh, jeez. There's really no undies at all.
4: I should have.
1: Hey, the French would have been okay with it, wouldn't they?
2: Oui, oui, oui.
1: Escargot.
0: So in the cheese section of a supermarket, you'll be fine.
1: Wow, Kat, why
0: are
1: you going to do that?
0: And you know how they like smelly cheese?
2: You disgust
0: so then
2: me.
0: You wouldn't know.
1: No, that's not what I meant.
2: Did you say rotten
0: Alison,
2: cheese?
0: Alison, I'm sorry for these two. They always take it to a different place than where my head was going.
2: Alison, sorry. Yeah. Sorry for our friend Kat.
0: I'm sorry, Alison. These two are disgusting.
1: Tacos.
0: Bo Ryan is in Washington, D.C. ahead of the UFC Freedom 250, while the rest of us just had very stock-standard normal weekends.
2: Stock-standard? Well, you put up a nice picture in our team WhatsApp that you were at the Swans game on Sunday night.
1: Living your best life.
0: I actually was. Me and a bunch of the producers went to the Swans game.
2: You had a couple of wines in your head.
0: We had a couple of rosés.
1: Thanks for the invite.
2: Yeah.
0: Well, I mean, you were on your way to Washington, and Woodsy...
2: I had Buss's birthday.
0: You had Buss's birthday. But... We had a great time.
2: Yeah.
0: And then the game was unreal.
2: Okay.
0: And then after the game, we thought, oh, let's get on one of these line bikes and head up, like, just up the road to,
2: one of the pubs.
0: Yeah.
2: Light Brigade. Yep.
0: Yeah, there's a whole bunch of them
1: up there.
0: So we're like, let's just roll where the wind takes us.
2: Yep.
0: And we both, like, there was maybe, like, six of us.
2: Yep.
0: Everyone got
1: crew.
0: On a line
2: Who's
0: bike.
2: Your crew? You,
0: so it was me, Puffy, Nikki,
2: Godmother,
0: Ash,
2: yep.
0: who's works in the afternoons.
2: Ash, yep.
0: A couple of the guys from upstairs.
2: Woods. Yeah, we all didn't even get an invite.
0: Beautiful. Oh, no, you're invited.
2: How'd they go? How was it up there?
0: So we got on the line bikes and we were ready to roll.
2: Okay.
0: Nikki, our producer, turned to me and was like, guys, you go on ahead.
2: Yep.
0: And I was like, I'm not doing that. I'm just going to wait for you.
2: Okay.
0: And I just heard this boof.
2: Oh.
0: And she sat on the bike and then fell off the bike. And I was like, okay, this isn't a great start. And so I was like, all right, no, no, up, back on the, you're fine, get back on the bike. She's like,
1: you got a pedal.
0: And she was wearing boots, like, you know, a boot.
2: Yeah, she wears
0: heels.
2: Those big black boots.
1: Yeah, knee highs.
2: Yeah,
1: she was
2: big stilettos.
0: And I was like, all right, Nikki, just, you know. And she's like, Kat, I know how to ride a bike.
2: Yeah, okay.
0: And I was like, okay. And then she, I said, come with me. There's, make sure you don't go over the curb, like, go on the ramped bit. And she's like, oh, Kat, I know how to ride a bike.
1: Been bunny hopping since the
0: 70s. I was like, just follow me. So we go down the curb bit, and then I just see this boof.
2: Oh, no.
0: And she's rolled back around into the curb, and I was like, oh, Nikki, I don't know.
2: Is that what all the cuts and that all over her arms and legs?
1: Is that her black eyes?
0: Nikki, come in here.
2: Come on, Nikki, come in here. Come explain yourself.
1: Is that why her face is all smashed up?
2: Like, and this is the lady that her son actually wants an e-bike. You can't
1: Are they those bruises on her knees?
2: Yeah,
1: and her
2: Look at the one on the side of her chin.
0: Look at
2: what's going
0: on,
2: Nikki. Come
0: on, we're laughing because she's okay.
2: Yeah, she's.
0: You're fine, right?
2: She's got stories to tell. Don't worry about that.
4: Fine.
1: What happened, Nikki?
4: I'm a little bruised on the bottom as well.
2: And that's not on the bike. That's not on the bike either.
1: You have bruises on your ass and your elbows and your knees, Nikki. Yeah. Bloody hell!
2: What's going on?
1: It's not Kentucky talk.
4: Razors everywhere.
0: Oh mate. Be honest. When was the last time you rode a bike?
4: Oh no, I rode Bo's e-bike that day when we were at Cronulla.
1: She killed a possum, remember?
2: Yeah, that's right. She ran into the sand.
1: She ran over Nico Hines.
2: That's why he's injured.
1: Broke his ankle.
0: It was quite an evening. But then, can I just say, I've got a bone to pick with Sydney. Mm. We went to one of the pubs. They shut at 9:30.
2: Yep.
0: All the pubs shut at 9:30.
1: What?
0: And shut
1: that's
0: off
1: it,
0: the TVs. Honestly,
2: I've got a bone to
1: pick with
2: Sydney.
1: I've got a FaceTime
2: in serving you guys alcohol after stacking it on e-bike.
0: Don't get me wrong. We probably had enough.
2: RSA, responsible service
0: of alcohol. 9:30 at night, they all shuffled us. And it was all of the pubs.
2: Oh, was it?
1: Drink riding.
0: Oh.
2: Look, Nikki's lost for
1: words. Did she have a helmet on?
4: No.
0: Yeah, no, you did. I made you wear
4: mine. Well, Kat gave me her.
0: I made you wear mine.
2: The green one?
4: Yeah.
2: Can I check for some ice in your hair?
1: Hey, so if you are around Oxford Street, one of Nikki's eyebrows are on the curb.
0: You're not wrong, unfortunately.
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0: At sport on our own soil, Origin Game 2, the teams have been released.
2: Oh, how good is it, Game 2? Obviously, Game 1, we had the victory at home. But this is Game 2. This will be played down in Melbourne at the MCG. And as you said, New South Wales, they have announced their side. So it was all going good up last night after the game. Obviously, Bulldogs and Eels come up against each other.
1: What a game.
2: Stephen Crichton was named after it. But then he made the call to Laurie Daly because Laurie wants everyone to be able to train all week. You know, you've got to be able to participate in training on Thursday. That's a fair call, Woods. Just so there's no disruptions in camp. We saw what happened with Mitchell Moses last week the game one. So Steve Crichton, he ruled himself out, which brought Mark Nwanganita Wasi in. He was outstanding.
1: Oh, Marky Mark.
2: First game back from injury. I can tell you the other two changes that have been made. Payne Haas is back inside. He would have been there game one. He's come in for Jacob Saifidi, who didn't get on. He was part of the 19-man squad. And Blake Brayley, who did break his arm, he's out. And Appy Korosau, your man, Bowie, from the West Tigers,
1: yes,
2: he is in. But the big news is that sort of doing the rounds a bit. This hasn't been confirmed yet, but it's a big whisper, and it's on the chat of a lot of people, is that maybe Hamole Olakau'atu, who started in the back row of game one, could be pushed back to the 20th man. And, Bo, your man Dylan Lucas could be straight into the starting side.
1: Wow.
2: Yes.
1: That is huge news.
2: Yes.
1: That is huge news.
2: It is massive.
1: Is Laurie putting feelers out there? Because you know how I feel about Dylan Lucas.
2: Yeah, you love him. I know you love him.
1: He's an Origin player. But was Olakau'atu that bad? Was Olakau'atu disappointing? No. Has he been great for Manly? Yes. Because he hasn't actually named his team yet, Laurie. Do you reckon he's just...
2: It's a funny one, Bo. Like, I'd be completely shocked if Hamole did get out of the team. I thought he held his gloves up well in game one.
1: Different sides, mate.
2: They do. Hamole's a right edge back rower, and then you've got Dylan Lucas as left edge. So it's a very interesting one. And could it be like maybe get a little bit of feedback? Is, you know, what's Yeah. The fan, what's the expert saying on it?
1: I reckon that's what's happening. I reckon he's probably telling people Dylan Lucas will start and see what the uproar, you know. What do you honestly think? I mean, Ola Kawatu didn't have a great game-wise.
2: Well, when I first heard, as I said to you, when I first heard, I was very shocked that Homoli will be pushed out of the squad.
1: The conditions didn't help Homoli as well, rain and that. He is due for a big Origin
2: and he's
1: game.
2: In a Manly side that's top four. He's a big reason why they've moved up the ladder. As you said, he wasn't one of the worst players in the Origin side game one, but we still got the victory. You know, they're only going to improve.
1: Breaker.
2: So it's disappointing to hear that from a Blues perspective, because you ask Cameron Munster who he'd rather tackle. I'll tell you what, he wouldn't want to be tackling Homoli Lukuatu come Wednesday week.
0: No.
2: Ooh, yuck.
1: We tried that day. How'd that go, Woods?
2: Yeah, still got to score ribs, brother.
5: From the Comedy Company to Kath and Kim and Russell Coit, he's an Australian comedy legend.
19: You teach a kid safety with a gun, that's the best way to avoid anyone getting hurt.
1: Glenn Robbins is in the building.
20: Oh, wow. I like hearing those little bits from my past. I feel like I'm on This Is Your Life all over. Or I feel like I'm on my own intervention show.
1: Oh, yes. That's a good idea.
20: Yeah. You should do an interview. There's an idea. I would never be on the show, and I could pass the mantle to you and go, you could go, what was this all about? We'll just get the audio of it and just hold me up and go, mate, you've got a lot to answer for. Because I've done some commercials over the years. If you did a deep dive on me, not that there's anything wrong with the Christian Television Association, but I did do an ad for them.
1: Amen.
0: Brilliant. We'll dig that out.
20: Yeah, as you know, I bring things not only for you, but for me as well. And it's a therapy session again. And I like to think that people at home are playing along with us and they're having a little bit of a journey. They hear your vulnerability. They hear you talk about what things are really like for you and they learn from it. And they learn for themselves. That's so I have come up with a concept called 5 years of therapy in 3 questions.
1: Ooh. Fantastic. Okay. I love saving time.
20: Well, we're going to do deep dives with simple questions that I've come up with that I think are going to say a lot about you, and you're going to feel a cathartic movement in your loins.
0: Oh,
1: beautiful.
0: Okay, I'm ready.
20: Okay, here we go. So are we ready for question one?
0: Yes.
1: Yes.
20: Okay, question one. A family member writes a book about you. What is the title of the book and what does the back cover say about you?
0: Oof.
2: So my wife would say this, living with an effing idiot. And then her back little monologue thing would be...
1: Like tips
2: when,
1: to live
2: when
1: with.
2: You think you have Aaron worked out, think again honestly. What goes through his mind, I'll never know or understand. Sarah Woods.
0: Oh, so it's similar front and back.
2: Yes. Copying it from both angles.
1: It's
2: here.
1: A mystery.
20: See,
1: it's
20: if a mystery. I was at a bookshop and I walked in and I picked that up and I saw that on the cover and then I turned it around, I'm going, I would not read this book.
1: Because we all live with an effing idiot.
0: Yes.
20: It's honest, it's vulnerable, it, in its own way, it's loving, it's caring. And how do you feel about that book title, Woodsy?
2: It sums me up perfectly, Glenn.
20: Well, there you go.
2: Because I am an effing idiot.
20: Who's next book title?
0: I reckon mine would probably be on my love life. So the front cover would say, oh, not him. And then the back cover would probably say, just let us pick next time.
20: That's a self-help book. Yeah, really.
2: That is.
20: Because you have shown your journey and you go where. And the final chapter would be the one where you fall in. It all works out.
2: We'll get to that chapter one day.
20: Well, that's a good thing to aim for. Yes. See, you've learned something. Okay, Bo.
0: Your turn.
2: All right, let's go.
1: If it was yellow,
2: this is the book I'm waiting for.
0: Yeah, I'm not very excited about this.
1: I'm not a big reader. A family member writes a book about you. I would. The Art of War 2.
0: What's the back cover say?
20: Yeah.
1: Was $49.99. Now you get it free when you buy Woods' book.
20: You're at petrol stations and places like that.
0: I'd say My Life is a Movie.
1: My Life is a Movie.
0: Yeah, that'd be my cover for you.
2: Why be normal when it can be chaos?
0: Yeah.
1: Don't believe someone who doesn't trust themselves.
20: Oh, that's a great title.
1: Don't believe someone who can't trust themselves or anyone else.
0: Mm.
1: But it's free.
20: Okay, can you do a promo thin. Right now? We're going to talk to Bo after the break, pretending promo. We're going to talk to a legend. Can you do a promo saying the book he's going to have and what we're going to talk to him about? Can you just do that now?
0: You're listening to Bo Ryan, Kat and Woodsy on Triple M. Coming up, after Bon Jovi, Bo Ryan's latest book that you can get free from Amazon as we speak, free with Woodsy's book, is My Life is a Movie. You can't trust yourself if you can't live with yourself. Trust yourself or trust others or live with yourself and live with others. It's Bo Ryan, Cat Woodsy on Triple M.
20: See?
2: I would buy that.
20: Well
2: paid.
20: Next question. That was only question one. This therapy session's going a bit, yeah. Whoa. Okay, number two. What do you think about more, what you have got or what you haven't got?
2: Oh, it's a great question.
0: I reckon
2: Glenn.
0: Easily what you haven't got.
2: Yeah, I'm what you haven't got.
0: Yeah, which is really sad.
2: I know, but like we've got a lot. Like you're happy if you've got a place to live in, a roof to sleep underneath, but you're always thinking what
0: am I missing?
2: Yeah.
0: Yeah.
2: I want that.
0: You always
2: Ford
0: think you can be richer.
2: Truck. I want that. Big
20: do you reckon the person that celebrates what they got is better is happier than the one who thinks about what they haven't got?
0: Definitely.
20: Who do you think's happier?
0: I would say celebrating what you have.
2: Yeah, celebrating what you got.
20: Yeah, that's right. Learning to love what you've got. Yeah.
1: Gratitude.
20: And I will go one step further. You don't need much.
2: No, you don't.
0: You know how you'll go to... I remember when I went to Kenya and we went and visited a...
1: boyfriend.
0: No. One of my bad decisions. Yes, we did go visit one of my bad decisions. But we went to sort of like a rough area in Kenya and I remember meeting this kid there that was on scholarship to like one of the nice schools. And he lived in literally like this hut. And it was the happiest kid I've ever seen in my life.
1: They've got nothing but everything, don't they?
0: Exactly. Yeah, right. He was happier than anyone. So I'm like, that's someone celebrating.
20: And they're part of a community. There's a group of people.
0: Yeah.
20: And they have love. And seriously, I don't want to. I'm sure people listening right now are tearing up, but it's true.
2: 100%.
20: You know, you need a couch and someone to cuddle on, and you know, you want a big TV. Everyone wants a big screen TV.
1: Yeah.
20: And
1: Wi-Fi helps.
20: Yeah, and Wi-Fi.
2: It's like when you go to Papua New Guinea.
1: Oh yeah.
2: You give them a rugby league jersey and they think you're a god.
1: Yeah. I met a kid that his name was Aaron Woods.
2: I met a Bo Ryan as well.
1: Yeah.
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0: Joined by the great Glenn Robbins. This is very insightful. 5 years of therapy and three questions. So we've had number one, a family member writes a book about you. What's it called? Number two was what do you think about more, what you've got or what you haven't got?
1: I've been thinking about what I've got more than what I don't have at the moment.
2: Good on you.
1: I think because I'm nearing the end. No, I think
0: we're winding the clock.
1: I've had a great run.
2: You've been sensational.
0: You have.
2: Yeah.
1: We have, guys.
0: Yeah.
1: Led by
20: or you can look backwards and you can look forwards or you can just come back to right now.
1: I tell you what, you get really emotional, though. When you start thinking...
20: You do.
1: What, you're just sitting there and you start thinking about all the things you have. Well, even this job.
2: You know what, but the one thing I have, like I always wanted in life, I've got... kids, so I'm happy as Larry.
1: I've always wanted this job. What? I have, ever since the grill team days.
0: I'd actually say that for me, this is peak.
1: 100%.
2: Unbelievable, isn't it?
0: Mm.
20: I reckon the last question's a beauty. Here we go.
0: Mm.
20: If your life was a movie, right, and it's been on the screen, and it's right up to this point in the movie, right now, the audience thinks they know what's going to happen. What are they yelling at the screen for you to do in your movie?
2: My one would be, I want my money back.
20: Mm. You're that's not... No, they would not be... No, they wouldn't. You're right, you admit that you're on a journey.
2: On a different journey, yes. It's I don't know what they'd be thinking, to be honest with you.
1: I know what they'd be yelling, mate.
0: What?
1: For you?
2: Yeah, what?
1: What do you mean?
2: What would they yell?
1: Like, do people love or hate you? I'm like, me.
2: Yeah,
1: it's either abuse
2: some will be going,
1: admiration.
2: But you know what?
1: Oh, especially around Origin time, Glenn. People get really riled up. He's an Origin legend. He says,
20: of course.
1: We all ride the same way.
2: I'll tell you what, I hope they think, don't judge a book by its cover.
1: That's what you are.
0: You know what I mean? Beautiful one.
1: Mate, you're a teddy bear. You are a generous, caring man. Yeah, you got that psycho storm out in you. But deep down, hey, Kat, really deep. He's got a big heart.
0: It's not deep down. It's there all the time.
20: Deep.
1: No.
20: See?
1: Right.
20: See? Right. Come on. Kat, what are they yelling at you?
0: They'd be yelling at me, wrap them up, Kat.
2: No.
0: Wrap
2: them
0: up.
2: They want, we want more.
0: Wrap
2: we
0: them up,
2: want
0: Kat.
2: More. We want more.
20: Bo?
1: Wrap them up.
20: Come on, Bo. Are they
1: yelling at out to me and seeing this all for what it is, and we all joke around, but they would say, stand up for yourself, mate.
2: Nah.
1: Against these two.
2: OMG. They'll be going, oh my God. Your life has been crazy.
1: Listen, you two guys, and I'm talking about here, you guys have a laugh, but you're bullies. And I'm glad that you're happy with yourself and where you've got. But at the end of the day, we are a team.
0: Wrap them up, Kat.
20: I got to say, three brilliant movies that I played a small cameo in all of your movies.
2: Yes, you did.
20: I'm proud to have done so.
1: Glenn,
20: there you go.
1: You can't give us your, what would they yell out to you right now?
0: Yeah.
20: They'd say, finish it up, buddy. You've had a good go. Give someone else a bit of a crack because we're seeing all your tricks and you're just repeating them now. So
2: get off. That's
0: we
2: what they'd say.
0: Oh, love you, Glenn Robbins.
1: Bring Mick Molloy back on. That's what they just stopped yelling out to us. They just stopped yelling out that to us. Bring Mick back.
20: Thanks, guys.
1: Thank we appreciate you.
2: You're a legend, brother.
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3: Lou and Judge.
4: Triple M, 2 to 4, Lou and Judge. Chris Brown filling in for Judge, and he may be gone, but he's not forgotten.
5: Well, he's left a little guide for you, Chris, on how to survive me. Yeah. I haven't heard this. I'm kind of nervous.
6: I didn't request this. But it felt like the entire team wanted this to happen.
5: Yeah, I wasn't allowed to hear it when he left last week.
6: Yeah.
5: The
6: desire to make sure I hear this feels like partly like good customer service, but also like an HR requirement that I understand what I'm getting myself into.
5: I'll be interested if he brings up things that have sort of already happened with us on the first day or if things you've gone, I thought that.
6: Yeah. Oh, no, I've already got a list myself.
5: Oh, great.
6: I'm going to return to Jarch what he was right about and what he was wrong about.
4: Return serve. I love it. Well, he's left us a bit of an intro.
7: G'day, mate, Jarch. I thought I'd give you a bit of a survival's guide with Lulu because, mate, she can be a lot to handle. So I thought this would just really help you out, mate, and make your transition into the role a little bit smoother.
5: Okay.
4: Good guy. Tip number one.
7: Number one, when Lou complains, ignore it. She will complain constantly every day about if she finds an issue, she will then not only tell you, but she'll tell DigiLock in front of you about the same issue, and then Cody in front of DigiLock and you about the issue, and then she'll tell Ash about the issue in front of DigiLock, Cody and you, and then she'll tell the sales staff, just learn to ignore her, mate. It's the best way. It's like if a bear's attacking you. Play dead.
6: Play dead. I'm going to love the animal reference too. Noted.
5: Don't think I've complained yet.
6: Oh, no, you have. public holiday yesterday. There was that.
5: There was a few mentions of that, wasn't it?
6: You talked about feeling dizzy today, having a slight headache. That was another complaint.
4: Set up for tomorrow.
6: Yeah.
4: Day off.
6: Yeah.
5: Don't, because then that wigs me out that when you think that you're actually going to be sick.
6: Yeah.
5: So don't put that out into the atmosphere.
6: Yeah.
5: You know what I mean?
6: No, sure. You haven't sneezed yet.
5: No, I'm not sick, but now you guys are putting it out to there that, you know what I mean?
6: You look a little flushed.
5: Oh, stop
6: it. Yeah,
4: just in the chest.
5: Yeah, I did have a headache, so I've got my hydrolyte. So you're right, I have complained. And I've told everyone in the office.
6: Judge is one from one.
4: Here's tip number two.
7: Number two, she urinates constantly, okay? Non-stop. I'm talking probably 30 to 40 piss breaks over the 2 hours. So just get used to her potentially not being there for the start of a break, the middle of the break, and the end of the break, potentially the whole break. She'll just miss them. She'll miss them because she's pissing.
5: I do. You'll notice I often ask.
6: Yeah, I did.
5: How long do I have?
6: And I've been asking where you've been going. So this is really beneficial.
5: Yeah.
6: It's explaining a lot.
5: Very weak bladder.
6: Yeah.
5: So if you lost me, you know where I am.
6: Okay, how close to the why do we get? Like, do you need to use the bin at any stage?
5: It's more a habit thing now. Like, I've got 5 minutes, I probably should pee.
6: Like, nervous wheeze?
5: No. Just habit.
6: Okay.
5: Just love the bathroom.
6: Yep.
5: That sounds terrible.
6: The budgie bladder.
5: Yeah.
6: Just, it's small.
5: Yeah.
6: Maybe we can build up the bladder size over the course of the next 2 weeks.
5: Hold on a bit more.
6: Okay.
4: Let's keep going.
7: Number three, mate, Lulu hates to be alone. There'll be constant trips downstairs to Coles or to Georgie Boys to get a coffee. Just know that your arm will be grabbed. You are a big, burly, strong man, but unfortunately she finds this level of strength not dissimilar to when there's a child trapped under a car and a mother lifts the car because she's in a mode of panic. Louisa will find that strength to drag you down to Coles in the coffee shop so much. So just you've got to be with her. I'm sorry, there's actually nothing you can do about that.
6: I've got to accept that one.
5: Yeah, I usually go, come on, Judge. Come on, I'll get you a treat. Come to Coles with me. Yeah. Come on.
6: You haven't done that to me yet, so I'm mildly insulted by that, but hopefully over the next 2 weeks you'll trust me enough that we can go on a little excursion together.
5: I think tomorrow we'll get some treats.
6: Yeah, I am going to write that down though, because that we've got to unpack that later. I'm Dr. Chris, not Dr. Phil, but that says a lot.
5: Okay, yeah.
7: Number four, Lulu's known for making pretty terrible jokes. So you'll say something like, oh, I was in the sea, and she'll say something like, oh, not the sea that's in the alphabet, the letter. Really work on that fake laugh, brother. What I do is I'm at home, I'll say a joke like that, so I'll actually say it out loud so it's out there in the universe, and then I'll go, Lou, that's a ripper. Otherwise, her feelings will get hurt and she'll shut down. So, fake laughs.
4: Fake laughs.
5: He actually doesn't fake laugh. He just calls me out. He goes, that was a terrible joke.
4: Yeah.
5: So happy for you to do either. I prefer the fake laugh, if you could.
4: Yeah. Just in the early stages, at least, before I start calling you out publicly.
5: Perfect.
4: Okay, I can work on
5: that. And we've got one more?
4: Yeah, this is the last one.
7: Here. Number five, last but not least. She's a hypochondriac. Unfortunately, and fortunately, you've got the title of doctor in your front name, or in front of your name, should I say. Now, she's going to see you as a certified medical professional for humans. And if she has a tiny rash on her pinky finger, if she thinks she's blinking too fast, if she feels like she's breathing too loud, she's going to think that that is a severe medical issue and she's going to pepper you. Mate, it's going to be torture. But listen, I've left my number with the girls. You can call me anytime. I can talk through things with you. I can give you counselling. I'm a shoulder to lean on. Just know that. Even though I will be with child, I will do that for you because you're filling in for me. Thank you so much. I appreciate you. And I wish you well.
5: He's right. Mm. Just, I think because you have the doctor, then you should be able to help me with anything.
4: Yeah. His wife is having a baby, isn't she? Like, this isn't just an elaborate way to get out of 2 weeks.
5: Well, you never know with Jack.
4: Yeah. It's quite a good idea, actually. Coming up for you next, you won't believe how Dr. Chris's dog is disturbing the neighbourhood.
7: Oh. The Early Drive Home with Lou and Jarch.
4: The Early Drive Home, it is Lou and Jarch. Chris Brown filling in, all thanks to our mates at Ford, where you can get the model year 26.5 Ford Ranger Black Edition from 53K drive away at participating dealers. See ford.com.au for details. And I've got to say, it's a strange day when the vet is having issues with their dog.
6: Yeah, it's, look, I really need to air something with you, literally air something with you guys. I may look a little bit tired at the moment. I haven't slept well for quite a few days.
5: You don't.
6: your eyes are a little red. So for the last 3 nights, my smoke alarm has been going off twice a night. Three nights.
5: Okay.
6: At 2 o'clock in the morning and about sort of 4 o'clock in the morning.
5: Is that a malfunction?
6: Well, I thought maybe it was. I thought maybe the battery might be failing. Mm-hmm. And so I changed the battery and it kept on happening. The only thing that is out of the ordinary is that my dog, Buzzy, he's like a herding dog, like he's a bit of a cross of everything. He sleeps at my bedroom door.
5: Yeah.
6: To guard the bedroom. Above him is the smoke alarm.
5: Okay.
6: And each time the smoke alarm's gone off, I can hear him jump, understandably, when it goes off. I walk out and where he's been sleeping stinks. And he has the farts badly at the moment. And for the last four nights, because he drinks out of puddles in the park, it's a whole thing. So he's got an upset stomach.
5: Yeah.
6: I have now tested a working theory, that my dog's farts are setting off the smoke alarm.
5: No.
6: I got a Sparky in over the
5: week. To test the smell?
6: To replace the smoke alarm. Because I was like, mate, I think that smoke alarm's malfunctioning because my dog's farts are setting it off. And he's like, nah, can't happen. He replaced the smoke alarm. Happened again.
5: Same thing. What, so you reckon the smell's wafting up that the smoke alarm's like, that's a bad meal.
6: This is
5: like,
6: potent. So I looked on the back of the smoke alarm. It said, We'll alert with the three beeps when it detects products of combustion, which I think what my dog is producing. I even Googled it.
5: Yeah, have you seen if anyone else has had this?
6: Yeah, I searched for it and it said it is possible if your smoke alarm can detect carbon monoxide as well, which mine can, if it's in large enough amounts, your dog's farts can set off a smoke alarm.
5: It must be the worst smelling thing you ever smell.
6: It's so potent. Worst, like, it's eye-watering, stomach turning, and it's usually in that sort of early morning period where he hasn't been outside to sort of get rid of it all.
5: Can you test and get him to sleep somewhere else, not by the smoke alarm, and see if it doesn't go off?
6: Yeah.
5: I think it's going to be an elimination thing.
6: But when this is the other thing, I have. So when he slept in my room away from the smoke alarm, it doesn't go off.
5: Yeah, it's his farts.
6: It's a scientific study. It 100%. Is. I've proven.
5: There's no other way. You've done enough tests to figure it out.
6: Yeah. So that is what's he is.
5: The dog is sending off the alarm with farts.
6: He's a medical marvel. Which,
5: Buzzy.
6: And I live very close to my neighbours. So they are now getting woken up at 2 o'clock in the morning and 5 in the morning to the sound of essentially my dog's farts via the smoke alarm.
5: They're going to think you've got the munchies. Yeah. You're cooking up a feed.
4: Every day.
5: Yeah, that's hilarious.
4: It is possible to set off alarms. There are a lot of alarms that you could set off. I mean, not with a dog's fart. That is ridiculous.
5: I believe it.
4: 1-333-53. What alarm did you set off? You, someone you know, maybe it was a pet.
6: Yeah,
5: car alarm, but like funny situation, or, you know, like going in somewhere you shouldn't be and then the alarm goes off, sneaking into school or something. Yeah.
6: The alarms are meant to help us, but I reckon often it goes the other way.
5: Make
4: alarm for an old school burglar. Yeah, 1-333-53. Give us a call. It is Lou and Jarch. Chris Brown filling it.
2: Your early afternoon upstart.
3: Ready, ready to start. Ready for Lou and Jarch.
2: It's Lou and Jarch for your early drive home.
4: Lou and Jarch, 2-4. Chris Brown filling in right here on Triple M. We're asking, what alarm did you set off on 1-333-53?
5: Yeah, because you think that your dog's farts might be setting off your alarm.
6: Don't think. No.
5: Yeah, I've tested the theory.
6: It stacks up. Yeah. He has set them off 6 times in three nights.
5: Got to be potent farts.
6: Oh, they are eye-waterers, these ones.
5: You know what's really weird? My brain goes, that's disgusting and gross, but then there's a part of me that's like, I want to know.
6: A little intrigued.
5: Yeah, like what it actually smells like.
6: I can bring him in because they're still going.
5: Yeah, okay, let's do that. All right, we'll start with Ray.

0: daughter, when she was 14, 18 years ago, we were in San Diego, and she had already cooked 2-minute noodles for her sister and her cousin, and then decided to do hers, but forgot to put water in them.
1: Oh.
0: So, yes, toxic smell, and evacuated the whole building.
2: Oh. What, the whole building from some 2-minute noodles?
0: Yes, because the smell of styrofoam cups when they go in the microwave with no water, stinks.
1: And hotels don't do smoke alarms by halves. Everyone's got to get out. Everyone's got to be outside.
2: Just in case. Got
1: to check the whole floor, every single floor.
2: Just in case.
1: It's a big deal. Wow.
2: It's a disaster.
0: We bunkered down in the room next door where the family was and did not go out there.
2: Too embarrassed. Thanks, Ray. Grant.
3: G'day, how are you?
2: Good, thanks. What alarm did you set off?
3: I set off a fire alarm at the Mount Gravatt TAFE in Brisbane.
1: Were you meant to be in an exam at the time, Grant?
3: Yes, I was doing my final exam on second year college, and when we finished, we had to stand outside. And I was standing right next to one of those fire alarm red button things. And my understanding was break glass and push the button, but this glass cover was loose. So being a mechanical mind, I started to unscrew it. But the glass actually holds the button in. So when I unscrewed it so far, the button came out, the alarm went off, I needed to shit myself, screwed it back in, the whole TAFE got evacuated and got out a bit of learning.
2: Some people were probably stoked with that if they weren't doing that well in the exam.
1: Great result.
2: Beautiful, get to start again.
1: Totally. Grant, I love it.
2: Thanks, Grant.
1: Tip for anyone thinking about tinkering with an alarm.
2: Yeah, don't touch.
1: Don't touch the glass.
2: Don't touch. Anything that says don't touch, don't touch it. Jade. What alarm did you set off?
4: It was actually my children during a routine doctor's appointment.
1: Far from routine, though, Joe. How did they manage to achieve that?
4: So my 5-year-old was due for his vaccination, so the doctors and my attention was solely on the 5-year-old, keeping him calm, you know, explaining what's happening.
1: Yeah.
4: So no one was watching the 3-year-old go under the desk, around in the desk, and press the emergency distress button, bringing in every nurse, doctor, security guard within a 100-metre radius.
2: Oh, yeah, they're like safety buttons.
1: Oh.
4: Yeah, it was intense.
2: There was
4: my
2: nothing
4: child
2: wrong.
4: Panicked, both of them.
2: Yeah, that would be scary as when you're young as well. You're like, I'm going to jail now.
1: Did they come in with like a SWAT squad or something? Jade, what happened?
4: Effectively, the door flew open like it was like inspired by Superman.
1: Yeah.
4: And literally just an army of humans came in.
1: Wow. To reveal 3- and 5-year-old terrorists on the loose.
2: Thanks,
1: thank you, Jade.
2: Glenn.
5: How you going, guys?
2: Good, Glenn. What happened? Talk to us.
5: I came back from a 3-week honeymoon, and I was managing the meat room, and my code dropped out because I didn't use it for so long, and so I thought I'd go and use the pad up at the main office because the front door one wasn't working, and it was an old Woolworths supermarket, and I walked across the hold-up alarm, and set that pad off. So 3 cop cars there with guns drawn and wanting to know what's happening.
1: Oh.
2: They thought you were stealing for a meat raffle.
1: Yeah.
2: They thought you were getting as much meat as you could.
1: The meat man's come.
2: Yeah. Scared. Oh, that would terrify me.
5: Sunday morning. Yeah.
2: A Sunday morning?
5: No, Monday morning.
2: Monday morning,
5: They're a little bit early for the meat raffles. So.
2: Yeah, you always got to steal your meat on a Monday.
1: Yeah.
2: We've always said that.
6: Yeah. I don't know what that means, but I don't like it. 133353, let's open up the phone lines once again. You versus Lou. 10 questions if you win them. We're sending you to the movies. It's Triple M.
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6: 2 to 4 weekdays. It is Lou and Jarch with Chris Brown. Yeah, today we got Penny playing for a double pass to see Master of the Universe. You can find The Power Within and see Masters of the Universe in cinemas now.
2: I wanted those tickets, so I'm hoping I'll win again. Well, I didn't win. I did win. I just gave the tickets away.
1: You did. I felt like you were a little bit elastic with the rules. I'm going to be harder today.
2: Okay. He's really
1: here we go.
2: Putting his foot down.
1: Yeah, because I feel like Penny wants these tickets. I just know that. Penny, are you on board with the tickets? Are you excited about the tickets?
8: Look, it's game on. Sorry.
2: Sassy. Bring it on, Penny.
1: I liked Penny before. Ooh. I love Penny now.
2: Yeah, I'm really getting, I'm sitting up straight. I'm ready to go.

0: You should. You really should.
1: Ooh.
2: Well, okay. So, Penny, you just you just yell out the answer if you know it.
3: Yeah.
0: Okay.
3: We're going to put 30 seconds on the clock.
2: Mm-hmm.
3: Obviously, first in with the correct answer takes the points, and we'll see how we go. Very best of luck to both of you. Are we ready?
1: Here we go.
0: Absolutely.
3: Okay. All right. Let's get going. In 3, 2, 1, we are away. What NRL team is based on the Gold Coast?
2: Go Titans.
3: I'm going to give that to Penny. Ariana Grande has separated from her partner of 2 years. Who was he?
2: Zach Belter or Adrian Belter or something.
3: No,
0: Timothy
3: Penny?
0: Chalamet? No idea.
3: No? Okay.
0: No idea.
3: Ethan Slater. LHR is the abbreviation for which airport?
2: London Heathrow Airport.
3: Correct.
2: Oh, yes!
3: Correct.
2: Yes!
3: What are the three main ingredients in a cosmopolitan, the old Cosmo?
2: Rum, cranberry juice, and cherry.
3: You're wrong on most of those.
2: Oh.
3: Penny?
2: Vodka cranberry juice. Lime.
0: No, I've got no idea either on that one.
3: Well, you're close.
2: Tequila?
3: No, you're missing one fruity sort of...
2: Pineapple!
3: No.
2: Cherry?
3: No. No, wrong.
0: Orange.
3: Vodka cranberry and orange liqueur. Oh. What does FM stand for?
2: Frequency meter?
3: Medium you work in, Lou.
1: Bad, Lou.
0: Yeah.
2: Frequency meter?
3: Wrong.
2: Frequency modem?
3: Penny?
0: No, it's a...
2: Fun...
3: No.
2: Moment?
3: I don't think we're going to get there. Frequency modulation. Norma Jean Baker is the real name for which famous actress?
0: That's Marilyn Monroe.
3: That is correct, Penny. Well done. What is PT on the periodic table?
2: Potassium.
0: Plutonium.
3: Oh, keep on guessing.
0: It's not plutonium.
2: Gold.
0: Potassium.
2: Aluminium.
3: No.
2: Silver.
3: No.
2: Bronze.
3: No, think like big...
2: concrete.
3: Important anniversary. Sometimes this is the...
0: Platinum.
3: Yes, Penny, well done. It's the anniversary of Charles Dickens' death. Name one of his books.
0: Great Expectations?
3: Correct, Penny. Well done. You are on fire. What sport did Rod Laver compete in?
2: Tennis.
0: Tennis.
3: Correct, Lou. Which Aussie city is currently hosting their annual film festival?
2: Melbourne?
3: Wrong.
2: Adelaide.
0: Adelaide.
3: No.
2: Sydney.
3: Correct, Lou.
2: Oh, my God.
3: All right. Okay, let's add it up. Penny was strong.
2: Yeah, Penny, you're...
3: She stayed 4-3
2: to Penny. Well done, Penny.
3: Penny, you've taken the tickets.
2: I swear we got more than 4 or 3. Girls, I think you just type in whatever you feel like.
3: Oh.
2: Producer Peter, I think you got at least 7, Penny.
3: Well done, Penny. You talked the game, but you delivered, and now you get all the rewards. Lou is shattered.
1: Yeah, you're off to the movies, Penny. Good job.
2: Well done.
0: Thanks, guys.
1: There we go. All right, we are coming up next. We're talking dogs. We were talking dogs yesterday, but we really need to put Lou to the test. She wants a new puppy. Does she deserve one? We'll find out next. It's Lou and Judge.
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5: Lou and Judge.
1: For your early drive home, it is Lou and Judge with Chris Brown filling in while Judge is on paternity leave.
2: Now, I'm not much of a chef, a cooker. Mm. I'm quite a Uber Eats girl. I love my Guzzy Gomez.
3: Like someone who calls themselves a cooker.
2: Yeah.
3: As a chef or a cook.
2: Yes, a cooker. Yeah. Sorry, I'm thinking of my hair
1: I think it's
2: fryer.
1: Fair to say you are a cooker.
2: Yeah, I'm a cooker. So I had some leftover steak and I thought, beautiful, I'm going to make steak singers. Mm. Beautiful. So I'm, you know, cutting everything up and I made a TikTok of it. I thought, I'll document this, show people that I don't just have peanut butter toast for dinner.
3: It's not renowned as one of the hardest dishes in the culinary world, but sure, you took it on.
2: The steak to get medium rare is hard.
3: Really true.
2: So I did 3-4 or 3-3. Yeah. Can't remember. I sort of guessed it. At the time ago, I was running around the kitchen anyway. But I uploaded it to TikTok, think quite proud of myself, you know, going, well, people will go, this is great.
3: Did you think you nailed it?
2: It was perfection.
3: Right.
2: Like, it was medium rare. It was absolutely phenomenal. I salt and peppered that right up. But I got a few comments from people. So it was sort of just the roasting of my cooking. Someone goes, wow, steak sandwich, what's next? Stamp licking lessons? Oh, great. I obviously said I'm worried how chunky it is because that was quite thick sandwiches. Someone said, you know, I'm worried how chunky it is. Proceeds to wrap her entire gob around it. No worries. Can't wait to hear about how good you are at cooking steak on the next podcast. As soon as I do something, it becomes my entire personality.
3: Yeah, but I have heard nothing so far that I disagree with.
2: Okay. Someone said, looks quite dry. Someone else said, cold pan, yay, because I'd obviously put the steak on like 30 seconds out, so it wasn't even sizzling. And then there were a couple of others. That pickle to steak ratio is criminal because I love gherkins.
3: Same.
2: Yeah, oh, good.
3: Yeah, you've got to have plenty of them.
2: I had so many. Someone said, it's concerning that your cheese is thicker than your steak. Also love thick cheese.
3: Also okay.
2: And my personal favourite, on your Lou, so proud of you. Looks bloody awful.
3: Do you think the comments are just? Do you feel like they have actually, because it's obviously struck a slight nerve.
2: Yeah, it has.
3: Do you feel like some of them may have a point?
2: Well, it's fair enough. I'm not cooking up like a sage butter ravioli or something.
3: Yeah.
2: You know, I've technically all I've done is cook steak
3: yeah.
2: and put it in a sandwich.
3: Do you think the comments would have been kinder if you had really gone a little harder?
2: Yes. But even like, you know, you do things wrong. Someone was telling me you meant to leave the steak out of the fridge for 30 minutes, then you got to leave it sit for 30 minutes. Mm. I'm hungry. I want it right now. Yeah. I ate it straight out of the pan.
3: Yeah, yeah. Relatability, though. That's yeah. what you bring. That's what you bring to the cooking.
2: Yeah.
3: People see themselves in your cooking.
2: You guys got anything you'd like me to cook next?
1: Oh, absolutely nothing. Not for me, thank you.
3: I want to see the butter sage ravioli.
2: Okay,
3: burnt right. butter and sage, because that can go so horribly wrong. I've tried this, and you've got to burn that butter just right.
2: On
3: otherwise,
2: it.
3: It's a disaster.
2: It's my next one in a few weeks.
3: Butter, sage, ravioli.
2: Done.
3: With some pine nuts, if that's all right.
1: What can he do?
3: No, that dish. So that's why I reckon we are setting ourselves up for a beautiful failure, and I'm excited.
1: Got beautiful. It. I tell you what, we're going to find out something else that Lou can't do next. We are going to, well, we're talking dogs, and we're talking dog poos, and we're going to put you to the test. That's coming up for you. It's Lou and Judge on Triple M.
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2: I've been speaking about Tim, my corgi, for probably 2 years now, but there are reasons, couldn't get him, whatever. Lockie's moving from Melbourne shortly, so we will be getting Tim the corgi, hopefully in the next 2 months. Yeah. Now, what I didn't take into account, and what I'd like to ask you, Chris Brownie, how many times does a dog poop a day?
3: I mean, the fact you're even asking me this raises alarm bells.
2: Yeah.
3: Because there's no right number. I mean, on average, maybe like 2 or 3 times.
2: Okay, that I could handle.
3: That's all right.
2: But you're going to say like 12. But like, what about when you got like white couches and rugs?
3: Well, the goal is they don't go there.
2: Mm.
3: You know, you've got to train them into going in the right place so they know exactly where they're meant to go and they feel good about that, because they don't want to be, they actually don't want to be messy.
2: Do you train them?
3: Personally?
2: Yeah, could you come over?
3: look,
2: I'm really taking advantage of you.
3: In certain situations, yeah. Okay. But I think to train a dog, you've got to have a well-trained dog yourself.
2: Yeah.
3: And I don't.
2: Buzzing.
3: So it sort of lessens my authority on the mm-hmm. subject. I have a rescue dog and I've had him for 4.5 years, and 4 years on, I'm still playing the he's a rescue card to get myself out of any sticky situations. So I think, you're going to be fine.
2: Mm-hmm.
3: You're going to be fine. But just you've got to set boundaries. And this is probably, I didn't want to say it too clearly. Mm-hmm. You got to have boundaries, and it worries me that there aren't going to be boundaries with Tim.
2: Well, I think I'll be the nice one, and Lockie will be bad cop. So I'll go, oh, poop where you want, Tim. You're
3: yeah.
2: so cute.
3: Yeah.
2: You're so tiny.
3: Go on the white couch if
2: yeah.
3: you want.
2: Yeah. Come on, that's jump okay, up here. Get in bed. Lockie won't have a side of the bed because it'll be Tim's.
3: Yeah, and the fact he's already called Tim says to me,
1: yeah, exactly.
2: Tim's been named.
3: He's a human.
2: Tim's been named.
3: And he's going to have human
2: year.
3: Rules.
2: Yeah.
3: Yeah.
2: Probably.
3: He's got the access all areas pass
2: yeah.
3: in the house.
2: So. Okay, yeah, so pooing, let's say 2 to 3 times. So you've got some fake poops out there
3: yeah,
2: for me.
3: So, look, I because of my concern for where we're at, I've seen enough in the last 24 hours to feel that potentially you're not ready. Mm. I want to get you ready. I want you to be so ready and willing to be the best pet parent you possibly can be. So I've on the rooftop, I've set up a number of poos.
2: Okay. Not yours.
3: The building's not happy about it,
2: yeah.
3: but there are an unknown number of poos on the roof right now. I want you to clean them up, see how many you can clean up in 30 seconds, because there's no bigger pet faux pas than not picking up your dog's poo.
2: And with the plastic bag as my glove?
3: Or you can raw dog it. Just go with your hand.
2: Okay.
3: But, I mean, that's one way of getting respect. But let's use a bag today. How I want to see how quick you are.
2: Yep.
3: I want to check your facial expressions, because you got to do it coolly, mm-hmm. calmly, without any show of the smell that you're currently enduring.
2: Yep.
3: Because this is the ticket to absolutely nailing pet parenting.
2: Okay, I'm ready.
3: Are you ready?
2: They call me Mrs. Poo.
3: Let's
2: I'm
3: go. Ready. Lucky we're not married, otherwise you'd be Mrs. Poo Brown. That'd be an interesting development.
2: Not a good name.
3: All right, let's go to the rooftop.
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1: 2 to 4, Lou and Judge. We are live from the Triple M rooftop where Dr. Chris Brown has set Lou a challenge. Who's looking to get her own puppy.
3: Yep.
1: You've had a plan.
3: I have. I mean, we're trying to simulate the full dog owner experience, because we have questions, we have doubts.
2: Mm-hmm.
3: And so this is the ultimate test. Can you pick up poos? Can you find the poos? Do you have a sixth sense where the poos are and collect them quickly, efficiently,
0: and not let on the fact that you find it disgusting?
2: Well, I think there's, like, it's quite large space here, and 30 seconds is actually not that much time, and these poo bags are ginormous.
0: Dog parks are much bigger.
2: Oh, true.
0: Much bigger, and the poos are only going to get smellier. So this is intro level.
2: Yeah, okay, why are they so big?
0: That's a normal size.
2: And do I put my hand in to grab?
0: Oh, we're really at the intro level.
2: Okay. I've just got to attempt it and see.
0: Hand inside, grasp, then invert the bag.
2: And then tie it up in the 30 seconds.
0: Well, yeah, let's just put it in the bag first.
2: Okay, cool. Yeah. And just one bag per poo? Yeah, because then I'll be putting my hand in. Yeah, got it.
0: I feel like my entire veterinary training, 25 years experience, has led to this moment.
2: Yeah.
0: It's a highlight, so thank you for providing it.
2: Okay.
0: Are we ready?
2: Yeah, hang on, let me put this microphone on.
21: The poos have been scattered.
2: Okay.
21: She's got the bag.
0: She's gone into the crouch.
2: Okay, is it started? No.
0: No, not yet. Okay. You have 30 seconds to collect as many poos as possible. Lou, 3, 2, 1, get the poo.
2: Okay. One.
0: Okay, she has one in the bag.
2: One in the bag. Okay, now I'm ripping
0: open. Well, she spotted the one that's gone underneath the seat.
2: It's hard to get these open.
0: Under the stool.
2: Oh no, we might have a splitted here. No.
0: Okay. Are the nails getting caught in the bag?
2: Yeah.
0: Okay, quickly, you got to hustle here.
2: Three.
0: Already 15 seconds in.
2: Oh my god.
0: Are you done at this time in the park? It's brutal out there.
2: And I've got my knees on the ground.
0: People are unforgiving. People are wondering why you haven't picked it up yet.
2: I probably pooped.
0: Lou, you got to hustle. 5 seconds. 4. 3, the bag. Come on, get the nails. You can't perforate the bag. 3, 2, 1.
2: Wow. 4. 4. It could be worse, but they're not tied up, so the poo could fall out.
0: It's a disappointing result.
2: Oh.
0: But you showed commitment.
2: Yeah, I was kneeling. I could have poo on my knees.
0: You average 7.5 seconds per poo.
2: That feels quick to me.
0: No, in the dog park, you don't have that sort of time.
2: What, you're expecting 3 seconds?
0: People are judging.
2: So you've got to be down, quick, straight away.
0: You found them well. You really had a sense for where they might be.
2: Still a
0: you
2: fair collected few lying them. Around.
0: And your facial expression, importantly, it didn't change.
2: Good.
0: It was started at panicked, and it ended at panicked. Okay. I appreciate that.
2: Perfect.
0: Consistency.
2: Okay, now, do you want these?
0: No, I'm okay. I've got plenty of those.
2: Do you want these? Anyone? No. Cody, you want these?
0: That's all right.
2: Beautiful.
0: Do you feel like you've learned something?
2: Yeah, well, you could also just do this. Tie them all up in one big thing. Bang, poop, gone.
0: Yeah, you could do that.
2: All right, we'll bring this with us to the studio.
0: Okay.
1: All right, we are heading back down into the studio. And coming up next, I mean, it doesn't stop there. We've got more doggy challenges. We'll be with you right after this. It is Triple M's Lou and Jarch with Dr. Chris Brown.
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1: Triple M, it is Lou and Jarch with Chris Brown filling in. And in anticipation of Lou getting a puppy of her own, we've just been on the Triple M rooftop. Mm. You set up a whole bunch of poos. We had to 30 seconds. Lou had to grab as many as she could. She got 4. Pretty good effort.
22: You said in anticipation. I said out of concern, to be honest.
2: You still seem concerned that I only got 4.
22: Yeah, I did.
2: I might put you to the test tomorrow.
22: Really?
2: Because I don't think you could do any better.
22: Day 2
2: and I'm already got sass for you.
22: I reckon I could.
2: Well, I think you've probably got more of a strategy with the poo bags because you've had a dog for a while.
22: You were too slow on the unrolling of the bag.
2: But I just got my nails done.
22: Possibly not. I reckon a few of those bags got perforated by the nails on the way through, which is also an extra little bonus surprise for the hour after you picked up a poo. But the politics of picking, the reason I did that, the politics of picking up poo in the park, you miss one, someone's going to tell you.
2: Yeah.
22: And you'll be branded forever as the one who didn't pick up the poo in the park. It's
2: the phantom pooer.
22: It's a hot topic. Even if your dog does something that cannot be picked up, physically picked up, you've still got to pretend.
2: Yeah, like a runny number.
22: Oh, yeah.
2: Ugh.
22: One that's sort of more spoon related.
2: Isn't that from cheese? Aren't dogs meant to not eat cheese?
22: Well, it's not great.
2: Or chocolate?
22: No, it's just anything that's out of the ordinary. Or they drink water in the park or from a pond or a puddle, and that usually causes it as
2: similar
22: well.
2: Similar to a human.
22: You exactly. Know,
2: your guts can be just no-go zone.
22: Yeah, I've been warned about you and puddles. So.
2: Now, I also heard a little rumour that did you tell me this yesterday? Not a rumour?
22: Yeah.
2: I think you told me it.
22: About the flinging?
2: Yeah, me. I'm like, I've heard a rumour. No, you told me. You reckon you can flick.
22: Yeah. Well, there's an art to it. Because once you pick it up in a bag and you've got to take it to the bin, you put it in the bin. But where I go to the park, the bin's actually on the other side of like a fence and a table.
2: Mm.
22: So I don't walk around. I just flick it. And I never miss.
2: I don't believe. I've got 3 bags of poo there and I want you to flick them into the rubbish bin.
22: Well, the bin you've got,
2: I don't believe you.
22: He's actually very, very small, but I still reckon
2: here
22: I can...
2: Oh, here we go. Excuses
22: I still
2: already.
22: Reckon I can get it. Because everyone can relate to this. You don't want to sort of reach in and drop your poo into the bin. So it's about a wrist flick. So okay. If you get the momentum like a pendulum of the poo in the bag and then you flick away, you can usually... Mm.
2: Yep, missed it. That.
22: Just
2: all right,
22: trying to
2: beautiful.
22: Feel the way here.
2: And missed it.
22: And then
2: yeah, you're on a good run here.
22: Two.
2: Oh, I got one. One from three. Pathetic.
22: The bin is like probably 64 metres away. maybe 63 metres away.
2: That is a metre and a half.
22: It's not a long way.
1: Pretty big studio.
2: It's a huge studio.
22: Big studio.
2: Hey, let's wrap up the show next, shall we? Sad times. That sounded like I've heard enough of you.
22: Yeah. You've heard enough. I put doubts into your mind over Tim. And
1: forget
22: now
1: the dog.
22: You're packing up your stuff, packing up your poos, and you're going home.
2: I said, let's wrap it up. Let's get out of here quickly.
1: Let's do that next. Triple it.
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2: We got some DMs about your Nelson Mandela story.
22: Oh, really?
2: Yeah, some comments on that.
22: Divided people. People disappointed for me.
2: I think, some like ones that will make you feel a bit better about yourself.
22: Good.
1: Yeah, this was bad first impressions yesterday when you met, the one and only Nelson Mandela and you said...
22: I tried to make him laugh, which was a terrible decision.
2: Should have gone with wisdom. I know that.
22: Renowned for his sense of humour, but I said, you believe in education, but look how well it worked out for me after I skipped my lecture.
2: Not ideal.
22: No. Not great.
2: Not a great first impression.
22: Barely shook
2: Made
22: my
2: me
22: hand.
2: Also second guess my first impression of you.
22: Fair enough.
2: So some of the DMs. Tough crowd, Chris. I actually thought that was quite witty and funny, but you got to go inspo to Nelson. Everyone knows that, duh. I think he means like inspirational quotes. Mm. Don't worry, CB. I met the Queen before she died and I got so nervous I choked on my words and accidentally spat everywhere.
22: That's good. I mean, the Queen's one of the few people who can touch Nelson when it comes to sort of notoriety and prestige.
2: Look, you got to respect that he went for it. He tried the humour. It didn't work.
22: No, thanks.
2: Someone said Dr. Chris Breezy.
22: Breezy. Chris Brown reference.
2: Yeah.
22: The other one.
2: Yeah. He probably would have got away with that laughter. No, he's not very funny. We will be back tomorrow. What's tomorrow, Winston Churchill Wednesday?
22: Well, I love Winston Churchill.
2: Oh, good. Bring some facts about him.
22: I have many.
2: Great.
22: I love Winston.
2: I wish it was Wednesday now.
22: I went around the world because of Winston Churchill.
2: Oh,
22: it's
2: this
22: a
2: is
22: long
2: be
22: story,
2: the best.
22: But I have a link back to Winston Churchill.
2: We're talking about. I'm writing that down for tomorrow.
22: Write it down.
2: Yeah. Okay. Yay.
22: So tomorrow, more toilet breaks and. Yep. Lots of Winston Churchill chat. I'm in.
2: Amazing.
1: That's from two. We'll see you then. It's Lou and Judge.
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4: 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That's the latest traffic on Adelaide's 104.7 Triple M.
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17: Good morning, I'm James.

0: The party says it's going to spend the cash on billboards and advertising targeting Labor held seats, including in the PM's Sydney seat. It comes after Labor launched its own appeal for donations from supporters to help stop One Nation's momentum. Counter-terror experts have raised the alarm about a global surge in gig economy terrorism, where teens are paid to carry out violence. Children as young as 11 have been recruited overseas with payments made in cryptocurrency and tasks ranging from arson to murder. More than a dozen teenage boys have faced terror charges in the past year in Australia without any clear ideology. And Donald Trump has blamed Iran for shooting down an American Apache helicopter in the Straits of Hormuz and threatened to retaliate. The chopper crashed during a patrol overnight with two crew members rescued after spending about 2 hours in the water.
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0: Neil Danaher will be sent off with a state funeral at the MCG today. The celebration of his life and legacy will begin at 1 p.m. and daughter Beck says it will be tough but a beautiful day.
3: It's so special. I just want to do him proud. So we welcome everyone to come along if you're able to head down to the MCG. The ceremony will celebration will kick off at 1 p.m. and that was a music man, so we've made sure that we can honour the music and tell the stories and show the
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3: G'day, it's Tex Walker from the Crows.
4: Come on.
5: Tex. Morning, Tex.
3: Morning, Dits.
5: Not the result you were after last night at the tribunal, obviously.
3: No, not at all. With all the evidence that we had, Dits, we thought we had a really, really good case to put forward, and unfortunately it didn't go our way, so I'll sit here very, very, very disappointed.
5: Okay. Do you want to expand on that? Can you expand on that? You say you had good evidence.
3: From O'Sullivan and from the Geelong Football Club, they provided some evidence that they felt like that his head didn't hit Dawson's body, and that he pulled up really, really well from the bump. So that was our evidence, and a little bit more technical stuff that we thought would hold us in good stead but didn't.
6: How much is it of what could have happened? Like, obviously he got out, got up, and he was fine. Is it just the fact you pushed him that is what you get?
3: It's hard to probably put a number on it, but they do talk a lot about potential. And I understand, Rue, that they want to, exit those behaviours. You know, I didn't intend to push him into the contest.
6: What were you trying to do then?
3: I tried to guide him off the line of Dawes, so Dawes could take the mark. And I didn't think the push warranted a suspension.
6: Okay.
5: It's not a malicious, dirty act. You know, like what a lot of people like me, you know, you talk to your mates. What we've wanted over the years that watch football is to get rid of the dirty things that happen in the game. So it wasn't a real malicious act, but yeah,
6: well,
5: I guess.
6: They can be dits. No, one wasn't, but pushing people into packs is very dangerous. And that has
5: happened. So shouldn't it be taken on its merit? You say that one wasn't. So shouldn't. You can't just say, but. Just make them all the same. Some are malicious.
6: Changed the rule a year ago for these sort of things happening, didn't they, Tex?
3: Yeah.
5: What if, let me put this to you, what if you missed a final because of that, for a push on someone?
3: Not sure I would have been in here this morning.
6: Mm. Oh. I bet, yeah, for a final, they wouldn't have suspended it. I'm generalising here, that for a final, they always treat it harsher, I reckon. They make it harsher. Like they umpire and you have to win a free kick harder, I reckon they adjudicate it a bit tougher.
5: Well, that's a bit odd for me.
6: Yeah, that's just what I think, but I might be wrong.
5: It was a good game.
3: I was going to say the likelihood of getting off is very, very, very slim now. Once you go to the tribunal.
6: What are the chances?
3: I think it's like 1 in 20 or something.
5: Is that right?
6: So yeah. Do they do that so most people don't even worry about going back?
3: I'd imagine so, yeah.
6: Yeah.
5: 1 in 20?
3: I think that's about right, yeah.
5: It's a bit one-sided.
6: Well, you played well anyway, Tex, and the boys did well. It was a great win against Geelong with quite a few blokes still out.
3: It was
6: a good victory.
3: It was great to see Hugo Hall-Cahan play some good footy.
5: He was very good.
3: The boys down back were awesome. I thought, you know, James Peatling did a great job on Bailey Smith. Cal Archie did a great job on Tommy Stewart. And, you know, we're able to take our chances going forward. And, yeah, I bumped into a few people, you know, over the past 4 or 5 days, and they said the game was a great spectacle. So, you know, it was great to be on the end of a one-point win and not the other way. So, the boys were outstanding on Thursday night.
6: How flat is Cal Archie with pulling his hamstring again?
3: Yeah, he's not overly excited, Rude, to be honest. That's his third or fourth time.
6: Fourth time
3: he's done it. So, yeah, we're going to do a bit of diving into the reasons why. And
6: didn't we talk about this last week, weren't we? Soft tissue
3: on him?
6: No, in general.
3: Yeah. We've spoken a little bit about it in general, but when you've done it 4 times, we probably need to find out a little bit more as to why. That we get him back and he stays back. Because as we've seen, since he's been playing for us, he's critically important to us, and he ripping fella. Mm. Absolute ripper. Mm. You'd love him, Dits.
5: Yeah?
3: Love him. He's such a beautiful, kind man, very softly spoken, but geez, as soon as he steps on, he's a competitive bugger.
5: You'd say the coaches had a very, very good night. A couple of the things that you just mentioned, they got it right, didn't they?
3: Yeah, you know, the coaches can always have a plan, but I think at the end of the day, as players, we've got to go out and execute it. And You know, there's times where they do have great plans and we don't execute it. So I thought it was a great night for the Adelaide Footy Club on Thursday night.
6: You talked about the forwards had to put pressure on them. You told us that last Tuesday, and it was 22-9 tackles inside the forward 50, Adelaide to Geelong. So you executed that perfectly.
3: Yep. No, we certainly set out to try and pressure Geelong, and I thought we were able to do that.
5: Just a general comment about the whole game. So I was calling it, and the skill level on a wet night, you know, it rained a lot during that game. The skill level, the way you blokes were handling the ball was quite amazing.
3: Yeah, and sometimes you can sort of make reasons why you don't handle the ball well and being wet. But, yeah, I thought both teams probably showed throughout the night that, you know, the handling skill fundamentals were good. And I think Adelaide Oval is very, very good. When it does rain, it drains very well. Yep. So
6: it was wet underfoot, though. I walked out there on the ground before the game. It was as soggy as I felt it.
3: But I reckon other grounds would probably hold a little bit more, and then the ball sort of sits on the ground a little bit more, and then it gets heavy. And so, yeah, credit to the Adelaide Oval.
5: All right, you got the Bulldogs this Thursday night. In a moment, we're going to ask you about some of the big ins for AU. You haven't. I meant you as a collective. Yeah, you definitely haven't.
3: Look, I have a couple of great Northerns.
5: Ask you about who might come into the side this week. More with Tech.
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8: 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A burst water main at Paradise on Gorge Road near Mosley Road, and just be sure to check your speed. 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That's the latest traffic on Adelaide's 104.7 Triple M.
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3: G'day, it's Tex Walker from the Crows.
4: Come on.
5: Tex.
6: So good win last Thursday night, but it, again, Thursday night against the Western Bulldogs in Melbourne. There's a few injuries. We know Butts has got a calf, so I presume Nick Murray will come in for him. Texy, they didn't play him in the SANFL on the weekend.
3: Yep.
6: Archie with his hamstring. I presume Pedler could come in for him. He played three quarters on the weekend, didn't he?
3: Yeah, they'll finalise the team today, so... there's a few boys that are on there.
6: Phil Thorpe's over his suspension.
3: Yep.
6: Rankin trained fully on the weekend,
3: got,
6: didn't he?
3: Yeah, yesterday. Okay. Yesterday with our main session. Got through that. Okay. Ranks.
6: All right. So, and is Toby Murray concussed or not?
3: He's concussed every day sometimes.
6: The big ibis.
3: The big ibis, the big bird. No, he's fine.
6: So he just had a knock?
3: Yep.
6: All right. Good pass, so he can play?
3: Yep.
6: Okay. All right, well, that's good.
3: So, all good.
6: All right, well, that'll be good.
3: You got a juicy rumour for the rumour mill?
6: What about?
3: You do,
6: yeah. What about the big fella? So, Butters has been offered $18
5: million.
3: Mm. Wow.
5: Big story.
6: 8 years.
5: Yeah.
3: 8 years.
6: Up front.
3: You know my view on that. I reckon there should be more players on that type of money in our game.
6: Of course you would.
3: I'm telling you.
6: Of course you would.
3: I think that like there'd be
6: what retrospectively paid as well, or not? Well, you mean go back and pay you?
3: I wish. Well, even like back when you guys were paid, you wouldn't have been paid enough.
6: No,
3: I don't think that we get paid enough in the AFL, and it's probably
5: I don't think commentators get paid enough. I mean, we present the game, you know, we bring it to the people.
6: Yeah. He thinks he should get more for the power hour, too.
3: The power hour. What do they pay for that? $2.50 a show?
6: Voluntary.
5: Voluntary.
3: He pays to come on the show.
5: Right, have you got a gag for us?
3: I do. Well, this is from one of our favourites on the show, Mark Keane. What does an Irishman call 66% of a turd?
5: What?
3: Two turds.
6: Good on your text. All right.
5: Now, is he close to coming back or not?
3: Yeah, he played last week and pulled up really well, Keeney. So, he'll probably play another week, and then we'll assess from there, I'd imagine.
5: All right. So, well, enjoy your week off.
6: He can come back.
3: I'm going home to mow the lawns today.
5: Yeah.
3: And then...
6: you getting another haircut? what happened
3: that
6: there?
3: That causes... Barber at Robbie's Chop Shop said, "Do you want something different?" I was like, "No, I'm 36. He said, "You sure?"
6: Yeah.
3: He said, "Oh," I was like, "Righto, try it." And then got some real strong, especially from my mother. She was down after the game. I won't express what she said on here. But
6: she nearly made a comeback, did she? Don't ever go to that bloke again.
3: Oh, no, she didn't make a comeback. So you just worry about the colour of your hair, mother. Yeah, very gross.
5: Oh, gee. Kick on your
3: terrible feedback. A bit like yours, Christopher.
5: White.
3: Not as chutney, though.
5: Yeah. All right.
6: Good luck, Tex.
5: I normally say good luck, but just enjoy the week off and we'll see you next freshen up for the days.
3: Early on the way out here, I said, why don't we go out for dinner one night? Can you babysit for us?
5: Sure. Love to.
3: What would you do with the three of them?
5: We could sit and watch some Port Adelaide games. I can show them the 2004 grand final.
6: Oh, it's in black and white.
3: Oh, Jesus.
7: Rude. Time. It's Loz and Tex Walker there. All thanks to Centurion Steel. It's Triple M.
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1: 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Triple M traffic starts with Adelaide's biggest delays. It is slow outbound for a crash in Burton Port Wakefield Road near Waterloo Corner Road. And roads are wet too due to passing showers, so drive carefully. Get ready for game time with snacks at your local IGA, like Red Rock Deli Chips, better than half price at $2.75. Price at participating stores until June 16, while stocks last. That's the latest traffic on Adelaide's 104.7 Triple M.
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8: Morning, it's Anne Stone with you. Neil Danaher will be farewelled with a state funeral today at the MCG. Daughter Beck says it'll be tough but a beautiful day.
9: Want to do him proud. So we welcome everyone to come along if you're able to head down to the MCG. The ceremony will celebration will kick off at 1 p.m. and Dad was a music man, so we've made sure that we can honour the music and tell the stories and show the videos.
8: Two of Australia's biggest banks are tipping interest rate relief, but not right away. NAB and CommBank expect the Reserve Bank to at least hold rates through to August before potentially starting to cut again. Barbecues Galore stores will start shutting their doors for the last time next Tuesday after a last-minute rescue plan fell through. Around 500 workers are expected to be out of a job when 62 company-owned outlets shut, including five in SA. And Donald Trump has blamed Iran for shooting down a US helicopter in the Strait of Hormuz and threatened to retaliate. The chopper crashed during a patrol with two crew members rescued.
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8: Isaac Rankin won't play for the Crows tomorrow night against the Bulldogs at Marvel. The club's taking a cautious approach with his sore calf. Port Adelaide captain Connor Rosie won't have more surgery on his hamstring after consulting with specialists interstate, but a nerve issue is likely to keep him on the sidelines for the rest of the season. Collingwood defender Billy Frampton has been handed a three-match ban for a dangerous tackle that left Melbourne forward Brodie Mychek with a fractured neck that needed surgery. The Magpies will decide today whether to challenge the suspension. And in cricket, Bangladesh has beaten Australia by 86 runs in their first ODI.
10: 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Just head to the RAA website to find your local repairer. 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
8: 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And Loz's Willy Bin of Fortune has jackpotted to $11,600. Guess what's in her trash to win the cash? Your next chance to win at 8 this morning with Rujits and Loz on Triple M.
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17: Hi, on this Wednesday morning, Roo, I'm just looking at the rundown here, looking at the board. There's plenty of fun coming up today. Plenty of laughs.
18: She's chock-a-block. Absolutely chock-a-block. I think, I don't know why, but Shazza Ditmar's been ringing already this morning.
17: She called me last night and said, look, I was out of action today. Can I please ring in tomorrow morning?
18: She get a long weekend.
17: It was a real, real long weekend. That's right. Yeah. So she'll ring in.
18: She'll ring in. We've got Joe's Jokes coming up just after 8 o'clock. So kids, get your gags ready. Parents, get your kids ready. The Rumour Mill, we've got a big one in the world of golf, I believe, today.
17: Yeah, that's right.
18: It's your golf day today, isn't it?
17: Wednesday's golf day. Will Anderson's going to join us as well. We love him on a Wednesday, talking about Gruen on the ABC.
18: And we're going to talk about the greatest Aussie TV shows ever.
17: We are.
18: Just after 7 o'clock.
17: There's a bit of a competition coming up about that. And Loz's wheelie bin.
18: All right, another clue for $11,600.
17: So a clue today.
18: Clue and a guess coming up after 8 o'clock. I'm not sure what time we dropped the clue, so just listen in. We'll tell you very shortly.
13: Yeah, big show on the way with Roo, Dits and Loz. 13 degrees in the city at the moment as you wake up, headed towards showers, and a top of 17 you are on Triple M. Good morning, Adelaide.

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5: Some things just make you scratch your head. South Australian taxpayers are paying for prisoners to get a Ozempic.
6: It has been revealed that this kind of drug would normally set someone back almost $700 a month, but they are getting it for free while behind bars. The Herald Sun has spoken with prison guards who want to remain anonymous and splashed their front page with the headline, Lamb Shank Redemption, explaining that this is all because a few years ago an inmate somehow managed to put on 117 kgs while in prison.
7: Geez, prison food must be good.
5: I would have thought you know.
7: Bloody hell.
5: There's no seconds or desserts or whatever, but not the
7: so they got a restaurant in there.
5: I don't know what's going on.
0: They're eating better than I am.
5: Hell. Yeah, exactly right.
7: How do you put on 100 kilos doing porridge?
5: How do you put on any kilos?
7: It's unbelievable.
5: Bloody hell. But anyway, we might be paying for people to get a Ozempic. Haven't they got plenty of time to go to the gym and that?
7: I guess so.
5: I thought that's all a lot of the blokes I've heard that go in there. So all they do is bloody go to the gym.
7: Yeah, keep out of the prison pantry.
5: Walk around the yard.
7: Yeah.
5: Anyway.
7: Yeah. More exercise.
5: Interest rates are all over the shop at the moment. They've been going up because of inflation, and inflation's still way too high, and they say it's going to go higher. Now they're saying rates might actually go down. A couple of banks have actually lowered their rates are tipping 2 to 3 rate drops by Christmas this year.
7: I hope so.
5: Fingers crossed, but they're saying that the economy is absolutely tanking out there, so they need to try and make it a bit more encouraging for business. So watch this space. It's confusing.
7: The lower rates, we'll all spend more, and then they go, hang on, inflation's up. And
5: inflation's is going up anyway.
7: It's very confusing.
5: It's very confusing.
7: Very confusing.
5: Yeah.
7: Hey, we don't like to read these stories. Everyone talking about the economy, everyone always says retail's very, very tough. Barbecues Galore, one of our well-known brands, well-known shops, 62 stores Australia-wide to shut. And over 500 jobs. Don't like to see that.
5: No,
7: that's very sad.
5: And I reckon there's 5 or 6 of those in South Australia as well. So not a good news story there.
7: No, it's not. Feel for those people for sure. We all need a good Aussie barbecue. And just finally, we're going back to the moon again, Roo.
5: What?
7: This is happening next year. We're sending astronauts. Well, it's called Artemis 3. That's the name of the rocket that's going up there. However, the astronaut suits, this is a bit different, made by Prada. The astronauts wear Prada.
5: Wow.
7: Yeah. So,
5: Country Road or Tarjay?
7: Maybe down the track, but for next year, Prada. So they'll look flash. They'll look good on the moon.
5: And so you should.
7: Yeah.
5: Because you're going to have a few photos.
7: Yeah, that's right. That's right. So very fashionable astronauts.
0: That's right. It's a Loz. Triple M.
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10: 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A little slip and slide on the roads at the moment due to passing showers, so drive carefully. A crash in Burton Port Wakefield Road near Waterloo Corner Road, and a tree is down in Montacute. That's on Montacute Road near the Heisen Trail. 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That's the latest traffic on Adelaide's 104.7 Triple M.
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7: They're the best at it. That's right.
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0: More surgery for Port Adelaide's captain, Connor Rosie. We'll tell you all about it in Triple M's Overnight Sport in 5 minutes.
1: You're not tanking, you blokes, are you?
2: He reckons he'll be back. He said yesterday he'll be playing.
1: When?
2: I don't know. He just said he'll be back this year. He said he'll be back this year. No tanking involved at all. Zero tanking.
0: You said.
1: Where's Bergman? Is he injured as well?
2: It's all part of the plan, mate. Just worry about your mob.
0: Port Adelaide works in mysterious
2: ways. Worry about what you're doing tomorrow night.
1: Against
2: the Bulldogs. Righto, our producer Jazz has walked in. What's going on, Jazz?
3: Hey, guys.
2: Turn yourself on.
3: Thanks, Chopper.
2: There you go.
3: That's Chopper. Speaking of footy, yesterday, Roo, you spoke about the Crows Hall of Fame night and all the inductees.
1: Yeah.
3: And my jaw
1: it's good night, Friday night.
3: Nearly hit the floor when I heard
1: big occasion.
3: Yeah, big occasion. Clearly very big. Listen to this.
1: John Cale could have been the Crows' first coach, but Graham Corns got the knob. So,
2: so he got the knob.
3: He got the big knob.
0: Oh,
1: he got
0: wow.
1: The knob.
0: The top knob.
1: Did I say that?
0: What?
1: Not the job, not the knob.
2: You were trying to say the nod, I think, or the job, and it was a combination of...
1: what did I say?
0: You go again.
2: Anyway, have a listen.
1: John Cale could have been the Crows' first coach, but Graham Corns got the knob. So, got the job, I should have said.
3: Yeah. But you're not the first person to have an on air gaffe. So I thought it'd be a good opportunity to go through some of our favourites. So firstly, this was a reporter, Hugh Remington, and he was reporting on the Isaac Rankin and Isaac Quaynor incident last year.
4: Instead, would you know it, the AFL world is talking about the Crows fans who booed Collingwood's Isaac Gaynor.
0: Oh, he says it with such confidence as well.
3: Nice. Given the story, too.
1: Yeah. Wow, so he was thinking about that, wasn't he?
3: I won't say too much. What about when ScoMo came to Adelaide?
5: This brings to completion the full financial commitment of the Commonwealth government to this city shaping. I'm sure that'll get a run.
2: It is still getting a run.
6: Rumour confirmed.
3: Oh, our favourite, the Sandra Sully Late Award, when Sandra Sully was talking about another Polly.
1: Oh, no.
7: Plus, Pauline Hanson in court. Why the One Nation leader has been forced to fight claims that she is a rapist.
8: Here's how we land.
7: Racist, I apologise.
0: I'm racist. I'm just a racist.
3: Yeah. It might be the only time you actually would rather be called.
0: Yes. Yeah.
3: Oh, my goodness.
2: Sandra Sully never made mistakes.
1: She's perfect.
3: Mm. We're going to head over the border here. There was a US reporter talking about pantries.
9: Check your panties. About 175,000 rice. I think that was supposed to be pantries.
1: check your panties.
3: And last but not least, Ditz, I think one of your favourites, when Kitty Flanagan was introduced on the project.
10: We're joined now by the Oracle on Everything, Kitty Flanagan. Now, Kitty, should I be worried about my job?
2: Now, I just want to say, it's not one of my favourites.
11: Well, if you keep calling me Clitty, you should, yeah.
2: Yeah. Roo, you're in good company.
1: I'm in great company.
2: You are. You're very well done. You made the top 10 there.
1: I'm happy with that.
3: You'll be right. That's right, it's a loss. Triple M.
1: John Cale could have been the Crows' first coach, but Graham Corns got the knob. So,
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9: 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Roads are wet at the moment due to passing showers, so drive carefully. A crash in Burson on Port Wakefield Road near Waterloo Corner Road and a tree is down Montacute Road near the Heisen Trail. 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That's the latest traffic on Adelaide's 104.7 Triple M.
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11: Hi there, it's Anne Stone. Tens of thousands of people are expected to gather at the MCG today for the state funeral of AFL great and MMD campaigner Neil Danaher. The service will bring together family, sporting figures, politicians and supporters, and his daughter Beck says it'll be a big day.
12: Just do a big send-off for the big fella. He fit a lot in his 65 years on this planet, so we just want to do him justice. It's going to be tough, but I think, it'll be a beautiful day.
11: The state government's facing legal action over its handling of the North Adelaide golf course redevelopment. Parklands activists have taken the fight to the federal court. They've applied for an injunction, and if it's granted, it could put the brakes on the project. Nearly 500 retail workers will be out of a job from next week as Barbecues Galore starts closing down 62 stores, including five in SA. Administrators failed to find a new owner for the retailer despite months of negotiations. And Virgin's become the first Aussie airline to let travellers search for flights directly through ChatGPT. Checking Triple M Fuel Watch, unleaded's averaging $1.593 a litre around Adelaide this morning, but we've found it for $1.555 at the Solo Nailsworth, where you'll pull diesel for $1.93.5.
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11: 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And Loz's Willie Bin of Fortune has jackpotted to $11,600. Guess what's in her trash to win the cash? Your next chance to win at 8 this morning with Rudits and Loz on Triple M.
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15: Crows are getting ready to take on the Western Bulldogs tomorrow night, but no Isaac Rankin-Roo.
16: Yeah, a little bit of a surprise. He did everything over the weekend. He's trained absolutely flat out, but they're not taking any risks. They're going to give him an extra week, which, look, they're playing the long game, if you want to call it that, which I think is good. They've had more than their fair share of soft tissue injuries this year, so they're hoping they can get the job done without him.

0: Mark Keane have another run in the SRNFL as well. That leaves Nick Murray perhaps in line to replace Jordan Butts, who's out.
1: More than capable, Nick, so I think that's a good decision to give Mark Keane an extra week.
0: Port Adelaide captain Connor Rosie won't have more surgery on his hamstring after consulting with interstate specialists, so that's good news. I saw on the 7 News last night he said he will be back playing this season, but we don't know when at this stage.
1: Okay.
0: The speculation continues about Zach Butters. Here's Caroline Wilson on 7's Agenda Setters.
2: Port Adelaide have accepted the fact now that he's going to be leaving, although they vehemently deny any sort of suggestion that he's told them yet.
1: Okay, so that's not unusual for football clubs to say one thing and do another.
0: Right. All right, Billy Frampton from Collingwood's been given a 3-game ban for that dangerous tackle on
1: Mychek. I looked at that, and then Mychek fractured his neck, by the way. Like, very, very dangerous. But I looked at that tackle plenty of times and thought, I don't know if he's done anything wrong.
3: Yeah.
0: You know he got a free kick, Frampton.
1: The umpires do get it wrong in those situations, but I watched the replay several times, and I don't know if he did anything wrong. So it's one of those tricky ones.
0: Yeah. All right, last night, AFL Hall of Fame night ruined some massive names inducted.
1: Yeah, Gary Ablett Jr. was one of six. I mean, no one's ever... He's gone straight in automatic, straight after the minimum time frame that you can go in. Just an absolute superstar of a player and a ripping lad as well, and grew up under difficult circumstances and lived in his father's shadow, but... some say went straight past his dad, but others would disagree with that. But he's an absolute well worthy. Tell me about Tim Evans, Port Adelaide champion.
0: Yeah, so he kicked over 1,000 goals. And back in the day when Port were winning premierships under John Cale, he was so important. 1 year, Rui kicked 146.
1: Yeah, it's a good
0: and
1: effort.
0: Port fans just absolutely loved him and idolised him. He was such a beacon, such a pillar up forward. Played at full forward for many, many years, but over 1,000 goals. Incredible.
1: Well, average 4 or 5 a game.
0: Yeah, he did. South Adelaide star David Cantilla. Well, this is a great story that he's inducted. First Indigenous player to come down from the Northern Territory and play in the Sandville. 1964 Premiership player at South Adelaide.
1: So and Neil Curley would have been coach.
0: He was coach, and everyone loved this bloke. Now, I was born in 64, so I didn't get to see him play, but everyone talked about him like he was a superstar and tragically killed in a car crash.
1: Yeah, I saw that.
0: Back up home. He was from Bathurst Island and was killed. And his career just taken from him. But, yeah, everyone loved him.
1: Dustin Fletcher, who played for Essendon, 400 games, telescopic arms, just always got his fist to the ball, super player over such a long period of time. So well done to Dustin Fletcher. We also had John Worsfold, one of the toughest blokes in football and one of the greatest leaders in football, was a captain of both their flags in 92 and 94, and then coached a premiership with the West Coast Eagles. So he is what West Coast was built around, really. He was sort of front and centre at everything over there, and, you know, I'd love him because he dropped everything and come and help the Adelaide Football Club when Phil Walsh was murdered as well. He went to another level for everyone at the Adelaide Football Club when that happened. Bill Walker was inducted into legend status. So I asked Andrew McLeod, who's on the committee, about Bill Walker. He said he's the Russell Ebert of WA football.
0: 4 Sandover medals. Russell won 4 McGarry's. He won 4 Sandovers.
1: I hadn't heard of him.
0: Yeah.
1: But that was in the 60s. So well done to Bill. Hayden Kennedy, an umpire as well. He's been around forever and done a super job. So, yeah, some good inductees.
0: All right, just quickly, Rue, this isn't a good story at all. Bangladesh has beaten Australia by 86 runs in the first one-day international. Bangladesh. We didn't just lose, we got thrashed.
1: Right. What happened?
0: I don't know. That's where we're at the moment. That's our look at sport.
3: Yep. All thanks to Weeks Homes. Get 30K cash back with Weeks Homes. Your dream home is closer than you think. And speaking of sport, tomorrow, Triple M rocks Thursday night footy when the Dogs host the Crows. 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Will Anderson up next. Triple M.

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3: Good morning, Gruen Dits. How are you?
4: Good, good. Going, Will?
2: Now, Will, I want to go straight to the pitch because for is long, long overdue what you're talking about tonight.
3: On the pitch tonight. So yes. Aussie, Aussie, Aussie is the chant for Australia, of course, as we know. A lot of people, it feels like Dits is one of them, is sick of that chant and wants a new chant. For Australia. So we put our pitch agencies together and we've decided what is a new chant that we can be at the footy and or at the cricket, and we're chanting along that replaces the classic Aussie, Aussie, Aussie. There's one around Yeah, Nah, Yeah, which I really like.
2: We're and a sophisticated
3: one that references the cost of living as well. So it's pretty fun stuff.
5: Don't you like Aussie, Aussie, Aussie?
2: Oh, come on, please. We've got to be able to do better than that, surely.
5: What do you think? What are you thinking?
2: Well, I want to hear what the pitch has got for tonight. Right. Anything. Well, Aussie, Aussie, Aussie, oi, oi, oi.
5: It's nice and easy when you're having a beer.
2: Oh, come on. Yeah,
5: you don't want it too complicated.
2: Yeah, I suppose. All right.
5: Dits has got no idea about gardening. He's got fake lawn out the front of his house and all sorts of stuff. Tell us about Seasol, the liquid seaweed garden treatment. He might be able to use that on his fake lawn.
3: Well, don't forget your Seasol. I mean, I don't know how Seasol does work on your fake lawn. You might need some fake Seasol. You might need a fake green thumb as well to go with
5: your... Yeah, we even like to make that grow.
3: But here's what I will say is that there is, like, an old-school brand Seasol. It's basically just a, you know, garden food, a fertilizer, and... But they're pitching with boomers at a kind of like Gen Z sort of audience because basically younger people are getting into gardening. Now, look, in the old days, when younger people were into gardening, it was just the stuff they were growing hydroponically in their roof. But these days, because of the cost of living, because people don't have their own big backyards or anything, this idea of having a small garden has become very popular.
2: Right.
3: So they're using these older influences to tap into young people. It's a really fun campaign, honestly.
2: All right. World Cup soccer not too far away. In fact, only a couple of days away. What's Adidas doing?
3: Adidas have spent nearly $100 million on an ad. Five-minute ad. Cost nearly $100 million. It stars all the biggest football stars in the world and, of course, Timothy Chalamet as the lead in this sort of movie that they've made. It's like a five-minute Hollywood production, and it's got every single superstar from the world of soccer, basically, is in this advertisement, as well as like Bad Bunny and Chalamet, and it's like this whole plot and whole story. It is spectacular. We can't show you all 5 minutes. I would have loved to. I could have just had 5 minutes off the show, but we'll show you a minute and a half, and you can find the rest yourself.
5: 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What's happening with Neighbourhood Watch?
3: Yeah, well, they brought out a new Neighbourhood Watch ad. The only problem is it has no neighbours in it. They've made a Neighbourhood Watch ad that starts. So basically, there's a new campaign in Victoria now. And look, I'm not one to buy into all the news all the time. Sometimes I think it's a bit sensationalised, but it turns out that the campaign in Victoria for Neighbourhood Watch is, could you please lock your car? That's all we've got now.
5: Lock your car.
2: It sounds like Neighbourhood Watch is telling everyone to move out of the neighbourhood if there's no one there.
3: I don't think your neighbourhood is not watching you anymore. They're just checking your stuff unlocked, so you just don't lock it yourself.
5: You can't even rely on your neighbours.
2: Fair enough. Good on you, Will. We love it. On a Wednesday night, Gruen on the ABC at 8 p.m.
5: Hang on, before it goes.
2: Yeah.
5: There's a big footy game tomorrow night. We got a bottle of Plonk or something on this, Will?
3: Oh, but I mean, you probably afford a better bottle of Plonk than I can on ABC wages, Roo, but I'm happy to have an equivalent bottle of Plonk on the game. I've got some confidence. In fact, you know what? I've brought my own clip here today, if you remember
5: what do you
3: this
5: mean?
3: Moment.
6: Bonampelli, another kick forward inside 50. Over the back, Norton. No, Darcy. Handball off. And the kick.
7: Oh!
6: Baker! Super star.
5: What? That's rough, Will.
6: That's as good as Rankin's kick. That goal is spectacular.
5: Oh, that commentator gave him the shits as well.
2: Get him off.
5: He would have been as happy as he would have been happier than you, Will, that for Port Adelaide for the Crows to get rolled. Anyway.
3: I was going to say, I didn't remember it being quite that exciting, but you're right.
5: All right. We'll have a little bottle of red on tomorrow night. Crows v. Western Bulldogs.
3: All right, fingers crossed. Thanks.
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8: 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Roads are wet at the moment due to passing showers, so drive carefully. Got a breakdown too in Clearlands on the freeway up track near the Meastays ramp. A crash in Burton Port Wakefield Road near Waterloo Corner Road, and a tree is down Montacute Road near the Heisen Trail. 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That's the latest traffic on Adelaide's 104.7 Triple M.
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12: 650 it is. Battle of the Sexes, $250, not too far away.
13: Oh, we love Battle of the Sexes. Is she going to be a girl again
12: on
13: today?
12: On the air, token female. All right, yes.
13: Good stuff. The boys are on fire at the moment, aren't they?
12: They are. They've been winning. Yeah. We've won quite a few in a row.
13: All right. Girls, get your lift your game just after 7 o'clock. Speaking of girls, Shazza Dittmar's been ringing all the morning.
12: She's on the blower.
13: We'll have a chat to Shazza Dittmar from Alberton next.
14: 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It's Roo, Tits and Loz on Triple M. Standing.

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1: I'll be Gar on the way. Your next clue for what's in Loz's wheelie bin of fortune is on the way. 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
3: Oh, she's Port Adelaide's biggest fan. She's your second cousin, Dits. But I don't know what she got confused about the long weekend or not. We didn't hear from her yesterday. But Port finally won a close game this year, beating the West Coast Eagles by a goal. How'd you see it, Shazza?
4: Oh, well, you know, Crows in Port, we hate each other, right, Roo? That's it's well known. But I think we finally found some common ground this weekend.
1: Yeah.
4: We both got great wins over AFL Premiership contenders. The Crows knocked off the Cats.
1: Yeah.
4: And Port knocked off the mighty West Coast Eagles.
1: Yes.
4: Who, if they play their cards right, could finish anywhere between 16th and 18th this year.
3: That's a big win.
4: A win's a win.
1: Yeah,
4: a win's a win. You've got to take it.
1: And were you confident Port would get over the line in that last quarter, Shaz?
4: No, I mean, I haven't been that nervous since waiting on the paternity test results for the triplets.
1: Yeah.
4: I mean, talk about a white-knuckle experience.
1: Yeah.
4: At least with Port, they only had to beat one team. Poor Wayne, he was going up against three other blokes from the Alberton area.
1: Yeah, that would have been tough.
4: There in the end, Wayne. He got the chocolates.
3: Yeah, good on you, Wayne. Did you see the team? Gee, they cramped a lot in the last quarter, Shaz.
4: I did. I was tightening up just watching it, Rio. I mean... I think their stretching routine needs tweaking, and maybe Shaz could, you know, go through some warm-ups with them. I'm very limber, Dits, as you well know.
1: Yeah, yeah.
4: I could actually still do a full backbend and then launch into the splits at my age.
1: Mm-hmm.
4: It's getting out of the position I struggle with. Yeah. Takes Wayne and about three of his brothers to help me get back on the ground. But, I mean, there's worse ways to spend a Saturday night, if you know.
1: Yeah, that's right, yeah. Hey, you saw the Crows get that amazing win against Geelong on Thursday night.
4: I did see great stuff, Rupert. Did I see Peatling and Bailey Smith have a bit of a wrestle and then Smith ended up with his hair all tussled and his shirt ripped off? Or did I dream that?
3: No, that did happen. It was quite a tussle for a while, wasn't it?
4: Yeah, well, because in my dream it was very similar, but then Bailey Smith, he kind of runs up into the crowd and he scoops Shaz up with his big strong arms and he unzips me Parker and he says, "You're the most beautiful girl I've ever seen in the whole world." And then we roll around in the wet grass and, I mean, I could go on. But I'm
1: We get the picture, Shaz.
4: All right.
1: Moving on, did you see that I picked my best ever power team last week? What do you think of it?
4: I did see that, Dits. I've got to say, I thought you played favourites a bit there. I mean, I didn't think you needed to be selected as coach and
3: captain.
4: I'm not quite sure how Mike Dobbin from McGain Real Estate was picked as centre forward, man.
3: Major sponsor.
4: Bit on the nose to also pick out your top 10 cheerleaders, but I will say I'm very grateful that you put me at number 5.
1: Yeah, always.
3: Good to hear you, Shaz. Anyway, thanks for joining us.
4: All right. Count the power.
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1: Hi there, it's Anne Stone. Thousands will farewell Neil Danaher today at a state funeral in Melbourne. Sporting stars, politicians, business chiefs and everyday Aussies will pack the MCG for the service to say goodbye to the AFL icon and MMD warrior. SA Police Commissioner Grant Stevens has defended the actions of two officers after a man died while being arrested in Clare on Sunday. He says body cam vision shows everything looks above board and they acted appropriately. Wade Burns from the police union agrees.
3: All the information that I have at hand is they've done a very courageous job. Again, they're going about their work. They're confronted by dynamic, life-threatening situations. They've responded in line with their training and in a courageous manner.
1: On 7 there. The Middle East is again on a knife edge as Donald Trump blames Iran for shooting down a US helicopter in the Strait of Hormuz. He's now threatening to retaliate. And the big issue, Australia is celebrating 30 years this month and it's selling a special $30 collector's edition of the magazine, $18 going directly to the vendor.
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1: The Crows have chosen to rest Isaac Rankin for another week, so he'll miss tomorrow night's clash with the Bulldogs. Mark Keane will have another week in the SA NFL with Nick Murray in line to replace Jordan Butts in defence. And Hall of Famer Nick Riewoldt says there was no malice involved in the Billy Frampton tackle that left Melbourne forward Brody Majacek with a fractured neck. The Pies defender has been handed a 3-week ban and he expects Collingwood will appeal.
19: And now we can all go through the process of hearing it for the good of the game because we want to protect the neck and protect the head, but I wouldn't be surprised to see it get overturned.
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1: Showers and 17 for Adelaide today and partly cloudy and 19 tomorrow. And Loz's Wheelie Bin of Fortune has jackpotted to $11,600. 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
6: 7.07 on this Wednesday morning. Massive show still to come. We're going to ask you shortly, what's the best ever Australian TV show? Because they're doing a poll on it, Roo.
7: That's hard.
6: Best Australian TV show. We're celebrating 70 years of Australian TV.
7: So free-to-air, movies.
6: No, just TV shows. Made in Australia.
7: Oh, yeah, made in Australia.
6: For Australian TV.
7: It could be on Netflix or whatever.
6: Yeah.
7: Yeah.
6: I suppose.
7: Yeah. All right. All right, we'll have a little bit of a punt with that one later on. The rumour mill, you've got a golf one.
6: Yeah, local story.
7: Okay.
6: Yeah.
7: Good or bad?
6: Oh, I don't think it's too bad. Yeah, I think it's okay.
7: All right, we've got a bin clue coming up this hour as well, so do not go anywhere. $11,600, the wheelie bin. We'll have a clue and then a guess.
6: 7:45.
7: Yeah, about 20 minutes after that. So let's get stuck into it.
8: Right now, though, we are playing Battle of the Sexes. Give us a buzz. 1-3-3-5-3. We need a guy and a girl on the line for a chance at $250 in cold hard cash. 1-3-3-5-3. Give us a buzz. We're playing that right now with Root, Dits, and Loz on Triple M. Good morning, Adelaide.

0: The ladies are on the hunt for the greatest Australian TV show of all time. So in a moment, Rue and Ditz are going to give us their picks. Yep. And then we're going to put the question to you as well. We're going to do that in 5 minutes' time here with Rue, Ditz and Loz on Triple M.
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4: All right, we love Battle of the Sexes, our favourite competition. Let's go to Hectorville. G'day, Christy.
5: Hey, guys, how are you going?
6: Very good, thank you. What do you do, Christy?
5: Scheduled trades for facility maintenance.
4: Right.
6: Oh, that's a mouthful.
4: Good work.
6: Yeah.
4: Got enough trades out there, have you?
5: No, not really.
4: Yeah, it's a problem.
6: So what do you need?
5: Everyone, plumbers, electricians.
6: Oh, okay. Yeah. All right. Yeah. So if you win some cash, what are you going to do with it?
5: I've just moved house, so I think I might have a good weekend.
6: Right.
4: What, with yourself?
5: No, I might invite a couple of friends along.
4: Nice.
5: Share
4: with you. Yeah, good on you. $250. All right, Ditz is your lifeline, okay?
6: Yeah.
4: All right, so...
5: we've got this, Ditz.
6: Okay, nice. I was going to say, she didn't sound too excited, but there's a little bit of support there.
4: I can understand why.
6: Scott at Morford Vale, how are you?
7: Very good, guys.
6: All right, what do you do, Scott?
7: I run a warehouse for Dressed Success, so people donate clothes to us and we repurpose them for kids and adults looking for work. And
6: fantastic. Anything in particular that you need?
7: Very much in the process of trying to get men's donations at the moment. We've got a good amount of women's donations come through, but men generally wear their clothes to nothing and then throw them out. So men's clothes for workwear. So men's suits, pants, jackets.
4: Okay.
6: Where would we bring them to?
7: So we've got our head office on Port Road at Hindmarsh, 255 Port Road, or we also have our warehouse at Summerson Park on 47 Oaklands Road.
4: What's it called, your joint?
7: Dress for Success.
6: All right, let's see if people can help
4: you out. Let's try and help them out.
6: All right, what about some cash? What would you do, Scott?
7: Probably family holiday.
6: Good on you. In this horrible weather,
7: get somewhere nice.
4: Good on you.
6: Let's get into it. Now, your name's your buzzer, and you've each got a lifeline, okay?
4: All right, here we go. Which gender is more likely to binge watch a TV series?
5: Christy.
6: Oh, yes, Christy.
5: Women.
6: Yeah, I would have thought. Yeah.
4: Why is that?
0: Studies have found that women binge watch more frequently and for longer periods, but the difference isn't very big.
4: Christy, why are women more likely, do you think?
5: I have no idea.
4: Okay, we don't need the answer.
6: Hard questions from Root. Yeah, question two. What is the world's governing body for soccer?
7: Scott. FIFA.
6: Well done. One all.
4: In Australia, how much does the average newborn baby weigh? 2.3 kilos, 3.3 kilos, or 4.3 kilos?
5: Christy.
6: Yes, Scott. Christy.
5: 2.3.
6: Oh, right. Scott. Open up to Scott.
7: 3.3.
4: Yes, good work.
6: 2 under Scott. Come on, Christy, we need to bounce back here. Question 4. Is butter a carb and you go, Glen Coco, are quotes from which iconic 2000s movie?
5: Christy.
6: Yes, Christy.
5: Lifeline.
6: Oh, bloody.
4: Oh!
5: Come on, you got it.
4: Oh, Ditz. If you get this.
6: Now, I actually think I know this.
4: Oh, how do you know this?
6: Now, it's a long story.
4: Just give us the answer.
6: Is it Mean Girls?
4: Oh, how did you do that?
8: How have you done that?
6: Thank you.
4: You're a weirdo. How do you know that?
6: 2-2. Well, it doesn't matter how I know, but it's
8: does. It actually does.
6: Wow, sorry. Christy and Scott, have you got time or not for this story?
7: Yeah, absolutely.
6: Because my body's a temple, right?
4: Oh, this is not.
6: I Googled only a couple of months ago. Because I have this argument at home about margarine or butter or whatever. I Googled, is butter a carb?
4: Oh.
6: Mean Girls came up.
4: Oh, you're kidding me. Just coincidence.
6: Can you believe that?
4: So you haven't even watched it?
5: It's meant to be.
6: I've never seen it. I wouldn't even know what Mean Girls is.
4: There you go. So that's 2-all, isn't it?
6: Right, 2-all. This is the decider.
4: All right. What is the name of the wizard in the Lord of the Rings who guides...
7: Scott.
4: Scott.
6: Yes, Scott for the win.
7: Gandalf.
6: He's got it.
4: The boys have got a thriller.
6: Whoa. See, I'm on the girls' side, but I'm happy the boys win.
4: No, you got a foot in each camp. Well done, Scotty. $250 for the family holiday. How good's that?
7: Absolutely brilliant, guys. Thank you so much.
4: And 255 Port Road, dress for success if you want to help out blokes with some clothes that make them feel good.
6: Yeah.
4: Go and drop your clothes out of the wardrobe that you don't use anymore. Everyone's got an
7: Thank
4: old
7: Thank you so
4: suit,
7: much, guys.
4: They?
7: That's brilliant.
4: Good on you, Scotty. Great stuff. And well done, Kirsty. You played well.
0: It's Roo, Dits and Loz. Battle of the Sexes this time every morning on Triple M.
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9: 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Roads are wet at the moment due to passing showers, so drive carefully. I got residual delays after a breakdown. Clearance on the freeway up track in the Meastays ramp. Same in Burton for a crash for Wakefield Road near Waterloo Corner Road. 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That's the latest traffic on Adelaide's 104.7 Triple M.
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22: Like Roo Dixon Laws, Rheem is Aussie tough. Oh. Rheem, over 80 years manufacturing in Australia.
6: 7:22 Wednesday morning, Roo Dixon Laws. Roo, 70 years ago in September, Bruce Gyngell said this.
24: Good evening and welcome to television.
6: That was the start of Australian TV. That's the first thing, wow. First words ever uttered.
4: 70 years
6: ago.
4: Yeah,
6: black and white. So they're going to celebrate this. TV Week, the magazine, and the Logies. They want us to vote on our favourite ever Australian TV shows.
4: Right.
6: Over the journey. Now, they've compiled a list to help you out.
4: So
6: you
4: not can go just free-to-air, it can be streaming stuff.
6: Anything, or
4: yeah. Whatever, as yeah. long as it's produced in Australia.
6: Yeah. Yeah. So go on online and check out your favourites. But anything for you that springs to mind?
4: Whoa, I spent a lot of time in front of the TV when I was a kid. It was sort of, you know, I love watching sport and bits and pieces. One of them, I guess, it's hard to narrow it down. I love Russell Coit was probably my favourite one, I reckon.
25: A general rule for how much you'll need is 3 litres per day, per person, per man, per degree, over 25 degrees Celsius, per kilometre, if walking on foot.
4: I used to love, what I loved about, and I really miss about my childhood, is how everyone used to gather around for a set day and time to watch a show.
6: That's
4: you know,
6: right.
4: You know, like the Leyland brothers on, you know, Sunday at 5:30 or, you know, Sale of the Century had come on and we'd all have a bit of fun together as a family. I used to be able to do the run-up like Tony Barber.
6: Yeah, was he the best presenter, Tony Barber?
4: I mean, I can only remember him.
6: I think Glenn Ridge did it for a while.
4: Okay.
6: There were a couple.
4: Yeah, I used to do the run-up for him in the lounge room.
6: Stephen Silvani's wife was one of the girls
4: she
6: on.
4: She was a
6: Victoria Nichols. Elise Platt. They were different. What about when you're a kid? There's nothing more Australian than Skippy.
4: Oh, yeah.
6: I mean, all kids love Skippy the Kangaroo.
4: Yeah.
6: The most iconic, not the most, one of the most iconic, Kath and Kim, our Australian.
28: Look at me, please. Look at me.
4: Well, that'll be right up the top.
6: Right up the top. When I was travelling a lot and I really, really missed home, missed our humour, I used to get VHSs of Hey Hey sent to me.
4: Hey Hey, it's Saturday.
6: I did, yeah, around the world.
29: Let's hear it from the boys, Daryl and Ozzy!
6: I just missed that Aussie humour.
4: Well,
6: so
4: if
6: anyway,
4: you're home on a Saturday night, you're watching that, aren't you?
6: Red Faces, all of that. Fantastic. So many great Australian TV shows. Tell us now, 133353.
4: Hamish, did you have a good one?
30: Oh, well, for me, I think it's no contest, Mr. Inbetweener.
31: My name is Ray. I'm 40. Got a kid, divorced.
32: Do you think that you've got an anger problem?
4: I watched that, Mr. Inbetween. It's not Mr. Inbetween.
30: Yeah, sorry, my bad. I was thinking of the Inbetweeners as well at the same time. I put them together.
4: That's right. He was just a taxi driver in Australia, wasn't he?
30: Yeah.
4: Before he did that.
30: Yeah, he was an absolute unknown, a real total nobody.
4: And a great bit of Aussie TV show.
30: Yeah, phenomenal.
4: Love that.
6: What's your best ever? 133353. And as I said, you'll get the chance to vote if you want online with TV Week. But what's been our best ever Australian TV show?
4: And we've got a great prize, a Jim Jefferies double pass to go and see him at the Theberton Entertainment Centre. Is that what they call it?
6: Theberton Theatre.
30: Theberton Theatre.
4: All right. That's on July the 12th. You got a double to go and see that?
30: Yeah, tickets at teglive.com.au or you can grab them right now. 133353. What is the greatest Australian show of all time and from a great Aussie show to one of the greatest Aussie songs ever, Ganga Jang right now. It's Roo, Dits and Loz on 104.7 Adelaide's Triple M.

0: 7:29. Sounds of Them. This is Australia. And this is Australia. We're looking on at the greatest Australian shows of all time. The Logies are on the hunt. And so we put the question to you. 1-3-3-5-3.
1: Because in September, it's going to be 70 years since Bruce Gyngell first said, "Welcome to television" in Australia. It was
2: good
1: an iconic moment.
2: And welcome to television.
1: There you go. Welcome to television. So they're going to celebrate this. And they want us all to vote on our best ever Australian TV shows.
3: All right, let's get Angle Vale. G'day, Christy.
4: Good morning, guys. How are you?
1: What's your
3: favourite show?
4: It would have to be Underbelly. And I know there was quite a few, but the first one obviously was the most iconic.
1: Yeah.
4: In the, you know, most people knew the story. So.
3: Was that the Melbourne Underbelly Wars? Was that the first one?
4: I
3: watched The Last King of the Cross about Sydney recently. That was really good as well. And they had the chopper.
4: Oh, yeah.
3: It was fantastic, I'm voting for that one too, Christy. Thank you.
4: Yep.
1: All right, let's go to Dave at Andrew's Farm. Hello, Dave. Best ever Australian TV show.
5: Well, I was going to say Hey Ate Saturday, but Ditch stole that one. So there's a couple that wouldn't really go with Body at the moment. That'd be the good old Kingswood Country and the Paul Hogan show.
1: Yeah, Kingswood Country probably would get thrown off air these days.
6: The Kingswood? You're not taking the Kingswood!
3: He's on the fridge. That was a good one.
1: Yeah, it was indeed.
3: Let's go to Mark from Happy Valley. G'day, Mark. Who do you like?
7: Oh, the Paul Hogan show had us in tears.
3: Oh. Yeah, you're just like Dave.
7: And like Leo Wanker still cracks me up.
3: Leo Wanker.
1: And he had, my favourite was Luigi the Unbelievable.
3: Luigi the Unbelievable.
1: Keep a dancer, Maria, he'd say.
3: All right, let's go to Hawthorne Dean. G'day, Sharon.
8: Hey, guys, how you doing?
3: What's your favourite TV show?
8: Mother and Son. I watch it with my 88-year-old father who's got dementia, and he's so much like her, but he laughs and he laughs and he laughs.
1: Well, Sharon, Gary McDonald was the original, and, of course, he was Norman Gunston, because you've just reminded me of that. I loved Norman Gunston growing up. He was hilarious.
8: Absolutely.
1: Good on you, Sharon. That's a good one.
3: Yep. All right, let's go to Hallett Cove. G'day, Chris. What TV show in Australia did you like?
9: Yeah, series-wise, was The Sullivans with Paul Cronin and Lorraine Bailey.
1: Yeah, Paul Cronin. Yeah, that was around for a long time, wasn't it?
9: Yeah, then you got your documentaries. You can't go past Harry Butler and, what was the other one? Malcolm Douglas.
1: Yeah.
3: Oh, yeah.
1: Well done, Chris. Great suggestions there. Let's go to Port Turton. Hello, Alex.
10: How you going, guys?
1: Yeah, very good, Alex. All right, best TV show.
10: I reckon it was Deadly Earnest.
1: Deadly Earnest. Yes.
10: Yeah, man.
3: What's Deadly Earnest?
1: You tell us, Alex.
10: Oh, come on. So it was just a horror sort of movies with Elvira.
1: I reckon, was it Friday nights he did it? Or Saturday nights?
10: So, Friday nights, I reckon they were.
1: This fella was as scary as anything. I reckon it was on Channel 10. And he'd sit there and do an intro to the movie that was being played, and he'd tell you all about it.
3: Yeah.
1: And he had Yorick sitting on his lap. Yorick was like a little skull. It was
10: exactly. And Elvira's. Yeah. She didn't look too bad in those days either.
1: When you were a kid, it was so scary. Deadly Earnest. Fantastic. Good one, Alex.
3: All right, let's go to Elizabeth Vale. G'day, Kevin. What's your favourite TV show?
11: Number 96, mate.
3: I used to live on number 96, Autumn Avenue, Lockleys. Wasn't that a bit raunchy this show?
1: It was. In fact, Kevin...
11: Yes, it was at that time.
1: First nude shots that we saw on Australian television, a lady called Abigail.
11: Abigail!
1: Yeah.
3: All right. Kevin knows.
1: Not that I know that, but I've heard it.
11: Kevin. Hey, I was only 15. What are you talking about?
3: Yeah, Ditch was only 16. A lot of people on the text line saying the footy show. Which was huge on Channel 9 for a long
1: time.
3: That
1: was, yeah. When it was at its peak, it was magnificent, wasn't it?
3: Yeah.
1: I remember people having to race home to see that.
3: Yeah.
1: You'd be out somewhere Thursday night, you had to get home.
3: Young Talent Time.
1: Yeah.
3: Full Frontal.
1: What about Countdown?
3: Countdown was massive.
1: Molly Meldrum. And it just did so much for Australian music, didn't it? There you go. Some great suggestions there. Unbelievable shows.
3: Yep. Absolutely.
1: Australian TV's been pretty good.
3: Yep. Well, hopefully it lasts a little bit longer.
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15: 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A little slip and slide on the roads at the moment due to passing showers, so drive carefully. Got a breakdown to Clearlands on the freeway up track near the Meastays ramp and a crash Burton Port Wakefield Road near Waterloo Corner Road. 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T's and C's apply. That's the latest traffic on Adelaide's 104.7 Triple M.
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16: Hi there, it's Anne Stone. Well, this is straight out of a horror movie. An Adelaide grandmother discovering a strange man had been living in her roof space for months. She's told 7 News she'd been hearing noises in her house while food went missing and the toilet had been used.
17: There's been someone up there this whole time getting up and down in my home when I've been asleep, and there was all sorts of things, a bed, tins of food, crockery, cutlery, shoes and drugs.
16: A wanted man who ran over a police officer at Taylan Bend in 2024 has been jailed for 8 years. Daniel Crutchfield was on the run from authorities in Victoria when he mowed down Senior Constable Liam Bennett, leaving him with serious injuries. Neil Danaher is being laid to rest in Melbourne today at a state funeral. Tens of thousands expected to pack the MCG to farewell the MND campaigner and AFL legend. Top economist don't think the Reserve Bank will hike official interest rates any further, and the next move will be a cut, but they say it won't be coming anytime soon. And Robert Irwin's been named as the host of this year's TV Week Logie Awards. Give me fuel. Checking Triple M fuel watch on that, it's averaging $1.593 a litre around Adelaide this morning, but we found it for $1.555 at the BP on Main North Road at Prospect, where you'll pick up diesel for $1.95.5.
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5: 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Sport.
16: The Crows won't have Taylor Walker or Isaac Rankin when they take on the Bulldogs at Marvel tomorrow night. Tex has been suspended for one game while Rankin's being rested for another week. Meantime, speculation continues over the future of Zach Butters. The Bulldogs are interested, while Richmond reportedly offering the Port star $18 million over 8 years. Here's Caroline Wilson from Seven's The Agenda Setters.
18: Port Adelaide have accepted the fact now that he's going to be leaving, although they vehemently deny any sort of suggestion that he's told them yet.
16: And Bangladesh have beaten Australia in an ODI for the first time in 21 years with an 86-run win in the first game in Dhaka.
5: Triple M Breakfast with Roots and Loz. Back in 30 seconds.
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16: Showers and 17 for Adelaide today and partly cloudy and 19 tomorrow. And Loz's Wheelie Bin of Fortune has jackpotted to $11,600. 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Your next chance to win at 8 this morning with Roots and Loz on Triple M.
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8: 7:42 on this Wednesday morning. There's, it's rumour time.
7: Yeah, there's rumour time. There's plenty happening. Look, got the bin clue coming in about 10 minutes as well. Plus, after 8, Joe's jokes today. You'll run out with the Adelaide Crows next Saturday as a mascot, the mighty mascot experience. So get your jokes ready, kids. But the rumour from yesterday, Hamish.
8: An iconic SA favourite confectionery. It's been around since the 1940s, Roo.
7: Right.
8: Changing their packaging from orange to blue. Now, that's a big change. If they've been that colour since the 1940s...
7: After 86 years.
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7: I wonder who that is. 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
2: All right, we've got an anonymous text on the text line. A Japanese sporting giant has purchased a large golf store, a golf company in Australia.
3: Chain of stores. Which there are a few big ones in Adelaide, I think.
2: Yeah.
3: So it could be, there's a few different mobs that obviously do that.
2: A golfer?
3: Yeah. A few different ones around the suburbs, but there's one that probably is a bit more prominent, so I don't know if it's them, but...
2: Okay.
3: So, they say it's a Japanese company.
2: Yep. But it'll be business as usual.
3: Yeah, made some phone calls yesterday. We're told business as usual, which is good. Good for everyone concerned, everyone involved.
2: Okay.
3: But look out for that announcement.
2: All right.
3: Yeah.
2: All right, we've got a bin clue coming up next. That's very important because $11,600 is what you can win if you know what's in Loz's Wheelie Bin. We'll be having a guest just after 8 o'clock.
0: Yep, do not go anywhere. That and more on the way with the Roo, Dits and Loz on Triple M.
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5: 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Roads are wet at the moment due to passing showers, so drive carefully. A crash in Burton Port Wakefield Road near Waterloo Corner Road and Mount Barker 2 on Adelaide Road near Alexandrina Road. Spotlight's over $30 million clearance sale is on now. Hurry into Spotlight while stocks last. 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Sale ends Tuesday, 16th June 2026. That's the latest traffic on Adelaide's 104.7 Triple M.
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3: 7.52 it is.
2: We're going to have a guess at what's in Loz's wheelie bin just after 8 o'clock. $11,600 up for grabs if you know what's there. But now is time for another clue.
3: Yep, so then, yeah. Do you want to recap the other ones first? We've got yellow, tariff, 100%. We got this Acker clue.
16: What an extraordinary kick from Jason Acker, Manus.
3: Now, say Acker. I don't know if the clue is meant to be about Acker or what it is. It could be anything to do with that. But Loz has sent through something this morning to us. Another audio clue. Here it is.
17: Well, I got my 10-year anniversary coming up.
18: That's it.
2: Can we have that again?
17: Well, I got my 10-year anniversary coming up.
2: Is that Jim Carrey?
18: I don't know, actually. It sounds a bit like him.
3: Yellow tariff, 100%.
2: One more time.
17: Well, I got my 10-year anniversary coming up.
3: Well, if that means anything to you, ring just after 8 o'clock when we tell you. For $11,600, it means nothing to me, I've got to tell you.
2: And people out there listening there, kids, mums and dads, get your jokes ready for Joe's Jokes just after 8 o'clock as well. The winner will run out with the Adelaide Crows when they take on the D's next Saturday at Adelaide Oval.
3: In a moment, I don't know if you saw this on 7 News last night, but an incredible report about a lady living in one of our trust homes who had someone living in her roof.
2: Thought it was a possum.
3: Yeah, we'll find out more in just a moment.
0: Keep it locked. You are waking up with Roo, Dits and Loz live around Adelaide. Your fifth clue for what's in Loz's wheelie bin just revealed there. You can catch them all on the listener app. And all the incorrect guesses get ready to play again at 8 o'clock.

0: 7:57 as you wake up with Roo, Dits and Loz on Triple M. If you missed it, we just revealed the latest clue for what's in Loz's wheelie bin of fortune.
1: Well, I got my 10-year anniversary coming up.
0: What does that mean? Well, when you connect it with all the others, maybe you can tell us what's inside Loz's wheelie bin of fortune for a shot at $11,600. That and more on the way after 8 o'clock.
2: Very disturbing story on 7 News last night. To tell us all about it, reporter Jono Edwards. Good morning, Jono. As I say, look, to me, this was just very scary, very disturbing.
3: Yeah, absolutely, Dits. I'll take you through what happened. So we've got a housing trust tenant, a pensioner who lives alone. She reported to the housing trust that she thought that something or someone was living in her roof space. She thought it was a possum. She thought something was going wrong. She had a few tiles lifted up of her property. And, well, until one night, in the middle of the night, she heard a humongous bang and someone swearing in her roof space.
0: What?
3: Roof space. She heard a man in her roof space. Later in the day, police searched the roof space, and what they found has shocked everyone and provided both heartbreak and, I guess, some sort of relief to this victim. They found bedding. They found food. They found cutlery. They found shoes. Drugs, knives, everything that appeared to make it look like that this gentleman had been in her roof space for several months.
0: What?
3: Now, police are investigating. They're following multiple lines of inquiry and trying to identify this person. But as you can imagine, this has just sent shockwaves through a lot of the housing trust community, but particularly for this woman who lives alone. She had items being mistakenly taken from her house, you know, cutlery, food. She thought she was going crazy until her worst fears were confirmed.
0: Wow. And what, when she went out, he come down or something?
3: Well, it's believed, Roo, and what she thinks, as I mentioned, police still investigating, she thinks he was entering through the roof tiles, then when either she wasn't home or when she was asleep, going through her manhole, taking her food, even using her bathroom, then going out the front door and then back in through the roof space. Because as you can imagine, a pensioner is not going to leave their house unlocked. She told me she treats her house like Fort Knox.
0: Yeah.
3: And so for this to happen, it is just absolutely shocking. And Housing Trust have confirmed that they are trying to support the woman and secure her roof. They also say that they're not trained or equipped to remove people from a roof space.
0: Wow.
3: But police continuing to investigate.
2: John, what about the bit about where she thought the bathroom had been used?
3: Well, that's exactly right, Dits. She woke up one morning, the seat was up, and there was some fresh contents.
2: Fresh contents, nice.
3: As she called it, fresh contents in
0: fresh
3: the toilet.
0: Contents.
3: Police are searching, and, well, we are able this morning on Triple M to confirm that one person has an alibi, because I know Loz has trouble getting out of doors. So thankfully, it seems like we can confirm that Loz.
2: Yeah, that's right. We can rule her out. That's right. Yeah.
0: We don't know.
2: Now, you've got an update on this story tonight. Is that correct?
3: Yeah, we'll be following it throughout the day. Police continuing their investigations. They're treating it very seriously. And the pensioner is full of praise for police who took her concerns seriously. So tonight at 6, we'll have the very latest on 7 News.
0: Well, this is taking the housing crisis to a new level, isn't it, Jono?
2: Yeah, that's right. Mm. Yeah. Hey, Jono, good on you, mate. Thanks for joining us. And, yeah, be watching 7 News tonight for an update with Jono Edwards.
3: Thanks, guys.
0: It's Roo, Dits and Loz. 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
24: 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A few crashes for the moment, including Paraka Bridge Road near the market, Burson to Port Wakefield Road near Waterloo Corner Road, and Mount Barker Adelaide Road near Alexandrina Road. 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That's latest traffic on Adelaide's 104.7 Triple M.
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3: Hi there, it's Anne Stone. A man has been arrested after a high-speed police pursuit across multiple suburbs in Adelaide's north overnight. The driver in a stolen car reached speeds of up to 160 k's an hour, with police using road spikes numerous times to try to stop him. He dumped the car at Yatala Vale and stole another vehicle of Jaguar before police finally caught up with him at Surrey Downs. Neil Danaher is being farewelled with a state funeral today at the MCG. Daughter Beck says it'll be a tough but beautiful day.
4: Want to do him proud. So we welcome everyone to come along if you're able to head down to the MCG. The ceremony will celebration will kick off at 1 p.m. And that was a music man, so we've made sure that we can honour the music and tell the stories and show the videos.
3: Barbecues Galore stores will start shutting down for the last time next Tuesday after a last-minute rescue plan fell through. Around 500 workers are set to lose their jobs. And the US has launched what it's calling self-defence strikes against Iran after blaming them for shooting down a US helicopter in the Strait of Hormuz.
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3: Isaac Rankin won't be playing for the Crows tomorrow night against the Bulldogs at Marvel. The club's taking a cautious approach with his sore calf. And Collingwood will decide this morning if they'll challenge the three-week ban handed to Billy Frampton. Seven's Xander McQuire telling us he thinks they will as they need Frampton.
5: So Darcy Moore is still overseas in, well, we believe he flew into California. We're not sure he went. He's getting specialist treatment in the States for persistent soft tissue injuries. Going to see a world-leading expert over there. Braden Maynard, Collingwood will make a call on him this morning as well.
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31: 8:11 on this Wednesday morning. There was no Shaz yesterday, my cousin, but she's called in today. We'll hear from her.
32: Yeah, we'll hear from her a little bit later. We've got Joe's Jokes coming up where you can run out with the Adelaide Crows if you get through next Saturday afternoon at Adelaide Oval. That'll be magnificent as well. Big day for the funeral of Neil Danaher in Melbourne today.
31: That'll be State funeral?
32: Yeah, that'll be huge.
31: Yeah.
32: So all the best to everyone going along today, and we love Neil Danaher and all the family we had back on last week. But it's time right now to have another guess about what is in Loz's wheelie bin.
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33: We're wheeling it back out.
34: I've been getting DMs from strangers.
26: Loz's wheelie bin
31: of fortune. Yeah, big thank you to Ekerman's Conveyances, our faves. They are great supporters of ours on this show.
32: Now, we had some problems, didn't we, with Billy Brownless and Nick Revolt chucking their rubbish in Loz's wheelie bin last week when they were here for the football.
31: At all.
32: Well, it looks like a wheelie bin.
31: Well, it is a wheelie
32: like
31: bin.
32: A rubbish bin.
31: It is a proper wheelie bin.
32: Yeah, it's a proper rubbish bin.
31: Yeah.
32: Didn't say do not put your rubbish
31: in. It's a special one, though.
32: Yeah.
31: It's Loz's. All right.
32: That's right.
31: Now, we had a new clue at about 7:45. This is it.
0: Well, I got my 10-year anniversary coming up.
31: Okay, that's on the back of yellow, tariff, 100%, and the Ackermanis clue, is it? Right, where are we going to, Roo?
32: Not to my brain. It's just blank at the moment. Let's go to Ranelagh. G'day, Scott.
6: Morning, boys. How are we?
32: I hope your brain's working a bit better than mine.
6: Yeah, we'll see.
31: You need to be a bit cryptic, I think. So this morning's clue, does that do anything for you?
6: Look, I've not even had time, really, to add that to my list of research, but we'll see how we go.
31: Okay. Right, what are you going with?
6: A Fleurio banana milk.
31: We've had a couple of people say Fleurio specifically. Why are you coming up with the Fleurio milk, Scott?
6: Just the 100%. I think that's 100% South Aussie, isn't it?
31: Yep. Okay.
32: Yep. What else? What other reasons are you going with that?
6: The banana kick for Ackermanis.
32: Yeah.
31: Oh, yeah.
6: The yellow, the packaging, and maybe just tariff on farmers and stuff like that.
32: Yeah, okay.
31: Very well thought out.
32: Let's pump it in and see if you win. $11,600.
31: Unfortunately, not Scott. Sorry, Scott.
6: Well done,
31: though.
6: Back to the drawing board.
32: Yeah, it'll be $11,800 at 10 o'clock today.
31: Yep.
32: All right. Coming up, Joe's Jokes next.
7: Yep. Get ready for that. For your chance, kids in cars, get your gags ready because this will be your opportunity to run out with the Adelaide Crows next weekend. A massive prize. We're doing that in 5 minutes here with Roo, Ditts and Loz on Triple M.

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2: It's time for Joe's Joke. Which Rosciutto kid's telling jokes today? Is it Joe, Nick, Tom, Sophie, Rosie or Rocco? Spin the Rosciutto kid wheel.
3: I can tell you, let's get Tommy Rosciutto on. G'day, Tom.
4: Hello.
0: Hey, Tommy.
3: Now, a few birthdays in your house this week. Whose birthday was it on the weekend?
4: Nan's and Dad.
3: Right. Yeah. Now, did you buy Nan a good present?
4: Our family got Nan this bag for her walks and stuff.
3: Oh, good. Yeah. All right.
4: And some perfume.
3: Oh, beautiful. Oh, see, she'll smell nice. Yeah, good. Now, what did you buy Dad? Did you go shopping and get him something?
4: We got him some cologne.
3: Yeah. Mm. Oh, that'll smell good.
4: And some chocolates.
3: Oh,
0: which you will eat.
3: Yeah.
0: Probably.
3: That's right. Yeah, yeah, good. Yeah. Now, whose birthday was it yesterday?
4: Yesterday it was my brother's birthday.
3: Which brother?
4: Joe
0: from Joe's Jokes.
3: How old was Joe?
4: He turned 16.
3: 16. Right, he'll be out driving soon.
4: Yeah.
0: He'll be legal on social media.
3: That's right. Now, how did cross country go last week?
4: I didn't do too bad.
3: Yeah? Well, how'd you go?
4: I came 18.
3: How many in the race?
4: It was like 100 and something.
0: 185.
3: That's unbelievable. 18th out of 185.
0: Out of the whole state, 18th is pretty good, Tommy.
3: Yeah.
4: Yeah.
3: That's no.
0: Up at Oakbank.
3: Well done. How far did you have to run?
4: 2Ks.
0: 2Ks. It was up on the horse track. It was very wet. And
3: that
0: muddy.
3: Would have been hard work. All right. How many jokes have you got for us?
4: Two.
3: Okay, right. What's the first one?
0: Hey, you know what, Tom? The winner today, too, is going to run out with the Adelaide Crows next Saturday, so it's a big prize today.
3: It is.
4: Yeah. Yeah.
3: Okay, what's the first joke?
4: What do you call a cow during an earthquake?
0: What do you call a cow during an earthquake? What?
4: A milkshake.
3: Yeah, all right, fair enough. Yeah, I like it.
0: Good one, Tommy.
3: Yeah, all right, what's next?
4: What do you call a group of rabbits hopping backwards?
0: What do you call a group of rabbits hopping backwards?
3: What do you call it?
4: A receding hairline.
3: Yeah, of course.
0: Good one, Tommy. Good.
3: Well
0: done. Crackers today, mate. Right. You have a great day at school. What are you up to today?
4: STEM and Chinese.
0: STEM and Chinese. Tell us a bit of Chinese. Oh, yeah. Can you talk a bit of Chinese?
4: No.
3: Ni hao?
0: Nah, bad luck.
4: Ni hao.
3: Do they say ni hao? They're the ones, aren't they? Yep.
0: Yeah.
3: Got it right.
0: Yeah, well done, Tom. You passed your first lesson.
4: Yeah.
3: Well done.
0: All right.
3: Next week, we'll get you to count to 10 in Chinese.
4: All right.
3: All right.
0: All right. 1-3-3-5-3, ring in if you've got a joke. If you want to run out with the Adelaide Crows when they take on the D's at Adelaide Oval next Saturday, 1-3-3-5-3.
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11: A special one today, Roo, because it's a great prize we've got up for grabs.
12: 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Let's go to Williamstown Primary. G'day, Hendrix.
13: Hello.
12: How are you, mate?
13: Good.
12: You're a big Crows man, are you?
13: Yeah.
12: Who's your favourite player?
13: Jake Soligo.
12: Oh, he's good,
11: isn't
12: he?
11: What do you like about Jake Soligo?
13: His mullet.
12: Right. What do you think it'd be like living in a house with Jake Soligo, Josh Rochelli, and Luke Nankervis?
13: Be very good.
12: You might be able to move in with them when you start playing for the Crows in a few years.
11: Yeah. Do you play footy, Hendrix?
13: Yeah.
11: You do? What position do you play?
13: Midfield.
11: Midfield.
12: Yeah.
11: Very important.
12: All right. Well, if you tell a good joke here, you're going to run out with Jake Soligo and the boys next Saturday at Adelaide Oval, okay?
13: Yep.
12: All right. Tell us your joke.
13: My mum asked for the lipstick, but I accidentally gave her the glue stick.
12: What happened?
11: Right.
13: She hasn't been talking to me for a while.
12: Right. She glued her lips together. Good work.
11: Good on you, Hendrix.
12: All right. You're running out with the Adelaide Crows next Saturday afternoon. How good's that?
13: Good.
12: Yeah. All right, mate. You can grab Jake Soligo's hand and run out with him, okay?
13: Yep.
12: All right. Good boy. All right. We'll see you next Saturday.
13: Okay.
12: All right, how good is that?
11: Simple as that. Hendrix from Williamstown.
12: Yeah, he's pumped.
6: Yep, exciting stuff. That, Joe's Jokes, all thanks to Weeks Homes. Get 30K cash back with Weeks Homes. Your dream home is closer than you think. You are waking up with Roo, Ditz and Loz live around Adelaide.
12: Shazza Dittmar's ringing. She doesn't want to run out with the Adelaide Crows as well, does she?
11: Wouldn't have thought. No.

0: 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Clock.
1: 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Just like me footy tips. Never wrong. Good on you, Shields.
2: Oh, she's Port Adelaide's biggest fan. She's your second cousin, Dits. But she, I don't know what she got confused about the long weekend or not. We didn't hear from her yesterday. But Port finally won a close game this year, beating the West Coast Eagles by a goal. How'd you see it, Shazza?
1: Oh, well, you know, Crows and Port, we hate each other, right, Roo? That's just, it's well known. But I think we finally found some common ground this weekend.
2: Yeah.
1: We both got great wins over AFL Premiership contenders. The Crows knocked off the Cats.
2: Yeah.
1: And Port knocked off the mighty West Coast Eagles.
2: Yes.
1: Who, if they play their cards right, could finish anywhere between 16th and 18th this year.
2: That's a big win.
1: A win to win.
2: Yeah.
1: You got to take it.
3: And were you confident Port would get over the line in that last quarter, Shaz?
1: No, I mean, I haven't been that nervous since waiting on the paternity test results for the triplets.
2: Yeah.
1: I mean, talk about a white-knuckle experience.
2: Yeah.
1: At least with Port, they only had to beat one team. Poor Wayne, he was going up against three other blokes in the Albion area.
2: Yeah, right.
1: But he got there in the end, Wayne-o. He got the chocolates.
2: Yeah, good on you, Wayne-o. Did you see the team? Gee, they cramped a lot in the last quarter, Shaz.
1: I did. I was tightening up just watching it, Rhea. I mean... I think their stretching routine needs tweaking, and maybe Shaz could, you know, go through some warm-ups with them. I'm very limber, Dits, as you well know. I could actually still do a full back bend and then launch into the splits at my age.

0: It's getting out of the position I struggle with. Yeah. Takes Wayne and about three of his brothers to help me get back on the ground. But, I mean, there's worse ways to spend a Saturday night, if you know.
1: Yeah, that's right, yeah. You saw the Crows get that amazing win against Geelong on Thursday night.
0: I did see great stuff, Rupert. Did I see Peatling and Bailey Smith have a bit of a wrestle and then Smith ended up with his hair all tussled and his shirt ripped off? Or did I dream that?
2: No, that did happen. It was quite a tussle for a while, wasn't it?
0: Yeah, well, because in my dream it was very similar, but then Bailey Smith, he kind of runs up into the crowd and he scoops Shaz up with his big strong arms and he unzips me Parker and he says, "You're the most beautiful girl I've ever seen in the whole world." And then we roll around in the wet grass and, I mean, I could go on. But I
1: no, we get the picture. We get the picture, Shaz.
0: All right,
1: you know.
0: All right.
1: Moving on, did you see that I picked my best ever power team last week? What do you think of it?
0: I did see that, Ditz. I've got to say, I thought you played favourites a bit there. I mean, didn't think you needed to be selected as coach and
2: captain.
0: I'm not quite sure how Mike Dobbin from McGain Real Estate was picked as centre half forward, man.
2: Major sponsor.
0: Bit on the nose to also pick out your top 10 cheerleaders, but I will say I'm very grateful that you put me at number 5.
1: Yeah, always.
2: Good,
1: always.
2: Good to hear you, Shaz. Good anyway, you, Shaz. Thanks for joining us.
0: All right. Count the power.
2: Count the power.
3: Shaz and Dittmar.
0: Down the back. 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
7: 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Mano Para Downs on Coventry Road near Dalkeith Road. Track feed cars in Edinburgh North on Peachy Road near Winneslow Road. And a burst water main to Paradise Gorge Road near Moseley Road. 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That's the latest traffic on Adelaide's 104.7 Triple M.
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9: Hello, it's Anne Stone with you. An Adelaide grandmother's been living in a horror movie for months. She's found out a strange man has been living in her roof space. And she's told 7 News it all makes sense, as she'd heard weird noises, food was going missing and her cat was afraid.
10: The toilet seat was up on several occasions and there was fresh contents in the toilet.
9: Police are searching for the man. They think he got in through damaged roof tiles. A 36-year-old man's had the book thrown at him after a high-speed chase through several northern suburbs last night. He's accused of stealing two cars, one a Jaguar, and reaching speeds of 160 k's an hour. Police using road spikes numerous times before they finally arrested him at Surry Downs. Our cheap fuel ride looks like it's almost over. Aussies being told to expect the fuel excise cut to end by July 1. A final farewell for AFL legend and MND campaigner Neil Danaher today. His state funeral's being held at the MCG. We're live streaming it on Listener from midday. And Virgin has become the first Aussie airline to let travellers search for flights directly through ChatGPT.
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9: Checking Triple M fuel watch on that, it's averaging $1.593 a litre around Adelaide this morning, but we found it for $1.555 at the BP on Main North Road at Prospect, where you'll pick up diesel for $1.95.5.
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9: The Crows are taking a cautious approach with Isaac Rankin. His sore calf will keep him out of tomorrow night's game against the Bulldogs at Marvel. Port Adelaide captain Connor Rosie won't have to have more surgery on his hamstring after consulting with specialists interstate, but a nerve issue is likely to keep him on the sidelines for the rest of the season. Gary Ablett Jr. was one of 6 inductees into the AFL Hall of Fame last night, along with Port Adelaide's Tim Evans, an Indigenous trailblazer and South Adelaide star David Cantilla, and Bangladesh has beaten Australia by 86 runs in their first ODI.
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9: 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And Loz's Wheelie Bin of Fortune is back. 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
3: Like Ruditz and Loz, Ream is Aussie tough.
12: Oh.
3: Ream, over 80 years manufacturing in Australia.
12: Yeah, indeed. You don't want to be having cold showers at this time of the year, I can tell you that much. 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
13: I broke down the other day. 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
12: Yep, around for over 80 years manufacturing here in Australia.
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0: was waking you up for your Wednesday on 104.7 Adelaide's Triple M. If you've missed any of the show, including the brand new clue for what is in Loz's wheelie bin of fortune, make sure you catch the full show with the podcast on the listener app later today.
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3: Good morning, Ruin Dits. How are you?
2: Good. Going, Will? Now, Will, I want to go straight to the pitch because for this is long, long overdue what you're talking about tonight.
3: On the pitch tonight. So, yes. Aussie is the chant for Australia, of course, as we know. A lot of people, it feels like Dits is one of them, is sick of that chant.
2: Yes.
3: And wants a new chant for Australia. So we put our pitch agencies together and we've decided what is a new chant that we can be at the footy and or at the cricket, and we're chanting along that replaces the classic Aussie, Aussie, Aussie. There's one around Yeah, Nah, Yeah, which I really like.
2: We're a sophisticated
3: one that references the cost of living as well. So it's pretty fun stuff.
4: Don't you like Aussie, Aussie, Aussie?
2: Oh, come on, please. We've got to be able to do better than that, surely.
4: What do you think? What are you thinking?
2: Well, I want to hear what the pitch has got for tonight. Anything. Well, Aussie, Aussie, Aussie, oi, oi, oi. That's
4: nice and easy when you're having a beer.
2: Oh, come on. Yeah,
4: you don't want it too complicated.
2: Yeah, I suppose. All right.
4: Dits has got no idea about gardening. He's got fake lawn out the front of his house and all sorts of stuff. Tell us about Seasol, the liquid seaweed garden treatment. He might be able to use that on his fake lawn.
3: Well, don't forget your Seasol. I mean, I don't know how Seasol does work on your fake lawn. You might need some fake Seasol. You might need a fake green thumb as well to go with
4: it. Yeah, even like make that grow.
3: But here's what I will say is that there is, like, an old school brand Seasol. It's basically just a, you know, garden food, a fertilizer, but they're pitching with boomers at a kind of like Gen Z sort of audience because basically younger people are getting into gardening. Now, look. In the old days, when younger people were into gardening, it was just the stuff they were growing hydroponically in their roof. But these days, because of the cost of living, because people don't have their own big backyards or anything, this idea of having a small garden has become very popular.
2: Right.
3: So they're using these older influences to tap into young people. It's a really fun campaign, honestly.
2: All right. World Cup soccer not too far away. In fact, only a couple of days away. What's Adidas doing?
3: Adidas have spent nearly $100 million on an ad. 5-minute ad. Cost nearly $100 million. It stars all the biggest football stars in the world, and of course Timothy Chalamet as the lead in this sort of movie that they've made. It's like a 5-minute Hollywood production, and it's got every single superstar from the world of soccer basically is in this advertisement, as well as like Bad Bunny and Chalamet, and it's like this whole plot and whole story. It is spectacular. We can't show you all 5 minutes. I would have loved to. I could have just had 5 minutes off the show, but we'll show you a minute and a half, and you can find the rest yourself.
4: Will we watch TVs while we're doing this radio show, and we see fire bombings and machete attacks and everything happening in your great state and city over there in Melbourne. What's happening with Neighbourhood Watch?
3: Yeah, well, they brought out a new Neighbourhood Watch ad. The only problem is it has no neighbours in it. They've made a Neighbourhood Watch ad that starts. So basically, there's a new campaign in Victoria now. And look, I'm not one to buy into all the news all the time. Sometimes I think it's a bit sensationalised. But it turns out that the campaign in Victoria for Neighbourhood Watch is, could you please lock your car? That's all we've got now.
4: Lock your car.
2: It sounds like Neighbourhood Watch is telling everyone to move out of the neighbourhood if there's no one there.
3: I don't think your neighbourhood is not watching you anymore. They're just checking your stuff unlocked, so you've just got to lock it yourself.
4: You can't even rely on your neighbours.
2: Fair enough. Good on you, Will. We love it on a Wednesday night, Gruen, on the ABC at 8 p.m.
4: Hang on, before it goes.
2: Yeah.
4: There's a big footy game tomorrow night. We got a bottle of Plonk or something on this, Will?
3: Oh, but I mean, you probably afford a better bottle of Plonk than I can on ABC wages, Roo, but I'm happy to have an equivalent bottle of Plonk on the game. I've got some confidence. In fact, you know what? I've brought my own clip here today, if you remember
4: this
3: moment.
5: Bonampelli, another kick forward inside 50. Over the back, Norton. No, Darcy. Handball off. And the kick.
4: Oh!
5: Baker, superstar.
4: What? That's rough, Will.
5: goal. That's as good as Rankin's kick. That goal is spectacular.
4: Oh, that commentator gave him the shit as well.
6: Get him off.
4: Not anymore. He would have been as happy as he would have been happier than you, Will, that for Port Adelaide for the Crows to get rolled. Anyway.
3: I was going to say, I didn't remember it being quite that exciting, but you're right.
4: All right. We'll have a little bottle of red on tomorrow night. Crows v. Western Bulldogs.
3: All right, fingers crossed. Thanks.
2: Good on you, Will.
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22: The show that was.
4: We had a guess at what was in Loz's wheelie bin today. This was it.
23: A Fleurio banana milk, the 100%. I think that's 100% South Aussie, isn't it?
2: Yeah.
23: The banana kick for Ackermanis.
4: Yeah.
2: Oh, yeah.
23: The yellow, the packaging.
4: We did have a clue as well, if you missed it.
24: Well, I got my 10-year anniversary coming up.
4: Can I have that again?
24: Well, I got my 10-year anniversary coming up.
2: All right. What does it all mean?
4: Put that into it. And there's a guest coming in 1 hour's time for $11,800. Dits, you were the girl in Battle of the Sexes today, and you did a terrific job again at being a girl.
2: Thank you. So good. Is butter a carb and you go, Glen Coco? A quotes from which iconic 2000s movie?
25: Christy.
2: Yes, Christy.
25: Last one.
2: Oh, bloody.
25: Oh! Come on, you got it.
4: Oh, dear.
2: I actually think I know this.
4: Oh!
2: Is it Mean Girls?
4: Oh! How did you do that? How have you done that?
2: Thank you.
4: You're a weirdo.
2: Weirdo, thank you.
4: And explain how you knew that.
2: Because, look, I was telling you how, you know, I try to watch what I eat. You know, it comes and goes a bit, but body's a temple. And I remember a couple of months ago, I just happened to Google, is butter a carb? And Mean Girls came up. And as soon as I heard this morning, is butter a carb?
4: You just knew it was Mean Girls.
2: Well, I thought it was.
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4: 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Well done. But the boys got up again. They're on fire at the moment in Battle of the Sexes. Have a great day, everybody. We will catch you tomorrow.
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0: The Foo Fighters are no strangers to Adelaide.
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0: Triple M presents The Fooies. November 17 at Cooper Stadium. You can hear them right now on 104.7, Adelaide's Triple M.

0: Steve Winwood on Adelaide's 104.7 Triple M. Morning, it's Keegan with you. 133353. Daniel, where are you calling from?
1: Calling from Blackwood. I'm here to guess for the wheelie bin, mate.
0: Daniel, good day for it. New clue dropped this morning.
2: Well, I got my 10-year anniversary coming up.
0: You get the rest of the clues on the listener app. Are you the same Daniel that's had a guess with me before, or a different Daniel?
1: That would be another Daniel.
0: Oh, there's too many Daniels. We've got to do a culling.
1: We've got a cull. Come on, mate.
0: Fine. We'll keep the Daniels. You're safe for now. You're a bit early. 10:30 this morning, mate. Your chance to guess what's in Loz's really bit of fortune. $11,800 if you can manage to get it right. Kings of Leon, you're on Adelaide's Triple M.

Good times and greatest hits unplugged here on Adelaide's Triple M. Peter Garrett of The Oils, a man of many talents. On this day, 2004, he decided to get into federal politics. And while it has been about 13 years since he was a Member of Parliament, he never gave up on politics. He's now the head of the AUKUS inquiry, that submarine deal that focuses almost entirely on our Osborne Naval Shipyard here in Adelaide. Evidently, you can take the man out of politics. You cannot take the politics out of the man. Oils, Triple M.